0: 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With Kitty O'Neill.
1: It's 5 o'clock at KFBK, and good afternoon. I'm Kitty O'Neill. Stories now trending. The man accused of killing the CEO of United Healthcare enters a guilty plea in federal court. A local development company announcing plans for a multi-use property near the site of the former Sleep Train Arena. And we'll have the latest polling numbers on a California ballot proposition that would impose a one-time 5% tax on the assets of state's billionaires. Right now, traffic and weather together. We'll start in the traffic center and in for Dana Hess, it's Lori Sanders.
2: And we're going to start off in Sacramento on westbound Cap City at Arden Way. It's a two-vehicle crash. That's over on the right-hand shoulder. Also in Sacramento, northbound 99 before Sutterville, there's a two-vehicle crash. It's blocking the two center lanes. It does have traffic stop and go back to Martin Luther King Jr. Boulevard. And in Sacramento, westbound 50 before Watts, it's a two-vehicle crash. That's over on the right-hand shoulder. Traffic on the 10s every 10 minutes, mornings and afternoons. Lori Sanders, KFBK News Radio, 93.1 FM, 1530 AM.
1: Thank you.
3: Mainly clear for tonight, low 56 to 60. Tomorrow, mostly sunny, high 85 to 89. Sunday, partly sunny, high 93 to 97. And Monday's high, partly sunny, high 87 to 91. I'm AccuWeather's Andy Robb on KFBK, Sacramento's News Radio.
1: Yeah, and we've got in Sacramento now 82 degrees and 82 in Elk Grove and 82, it was 81 a second ago, 82 in Eldorado Hills. And we'll start with your top story at this hour, your top national story. The man accused of killing a healthcare CEO, accused is Luigi Mangione, has pleaded guilty to two federal charges in connection with the shooting death of United Healthcare CEO Brian Thompson back in 2024. News Nation's Jessica Cataglia reports from outside the courtroom in New York City and says Mangione gave details about his motive and his plan.
4: After years of negotiating severe pain in my back and seeing others too, I learned that United Healthcare would hold this conference. I researched the event online. I observed the conference of the largest healthcare company would be attended by executives, not doctors, nurses, or patients. I traveled to Manhattan, emailed leadership posing as an investor managing $58 billion. Unlike my other experiences, I was contacted back in 1 hour. I printed a gun with a 3D printer. I shot Mr. Thompson and he died. I knew what I was doing was illegal.
1: And this was an open plea, not a plea deal, meaning prosecutors can still see punishment to the full extent of the law. Your top local story, California voters surveyed in the latest UC Berkeley Institute of Governmental Studies poll are largely split on California's billionaire tax ballot initiative. Prop 40 would impose a one-time 5% tax on the assets of billionaires who lived in California as of January 1st, with the tax revenue intended to help offset federal health care cuts. A UC Berkeley Institute of Governmental Studies poll shows 48% of voters support it, 41% oppose it, and the other 11% undecided. IGS poll director Mark DiCamillo says that the initiative not having at least 50% support among voters at this point in the electoral cycle is a potential red flag. That's because Californians who are undecided on ballot measures traditionally vote against them. Let's get more news with KFBK's Joe Michaels.
5: Kitty, two people are being treated at a burn center after being injured in the bug fire. The Lassen County Sheriff's Office saying the victims were initially treated by firefighters, then flown to the UC Davis Burn Center in Sacramento. Crews today increasing containment on that blaze to 44%. The bug fire is burning more than 91,000 acres in California's Lassen and Sierra counties and Washoe County in Nevada. Several evacuation orders remain in place. Officials continue to warn of wildfire risk in the mountains, even as sunny skies and warm weather remain in the forecast this weekend. Even so, isolated dry thunderstorms could develop in the Sierra and some coastal ranges. Most rain from these storms will evaporate before reaching the ground, and since the land is very dry, lightning could easily start more wildfires. Conservative lawmakers are pushing for changes to California's elections process. KFBK's Dina Kodiak reports.
6: California Assembly Republicans, including Folsom Assemblyman Josh Hoover, are proposing constitutional changes they say would restore voter trust in elections. The measure would make Secretary of State elections nonpartisan by removing party preference from the ballot. State Senator Roger Nilo is backing a separate proposal to shift responsibility for writing ballot titles and summaries from the Attorney General's office to the Legislative Analyst's office. The proposals come amid controversy over Attorney General Rob Bonta's wording for a voter ID measure Californians will decide on in November. Dina Kodiak, KFBK, Sacramento's News Radio.
5: Plans are now in place to transform a vacant North Natomas lot into a hotel, apartments, and retail space. KFBK's Matt Pacini reports.
7: Developer Buzz Oates announced the project at 2380 Del Paso Road, a building and mixed-use complex featuring a four-story hotel, 64 market-rate apartments, and retail spaces. The project requires city council approval to rezone the property from an employment center to general commercial, while City Council member Lisa Kaplan praises the project as a, quote, vibrant, walkable investment. The application notes a tension between the city's request for pedestrian connections and the developer's need for retail parking. No neighborhood meetings have yet been held. Matt Pacini, KFBK, Sacramento's News Radio.
5: That, of course, the corner where the former Arco Arena used to sit. And we're getting some challenging news here, Kitty, that we want to get out. The Ojai Raptor Center now warning of potential scams following the death of Big Bear Bald Eagle Jackie. There are online postings apparently going up for merchandise featuring Jackie and claiming the proceeds will benefit the Wildlife Rehabilitation Center.
1: Oh, boy.
5: The staff there says it has not collaborated with anyone to produce merchandise and is not interested in sharing the proceeds. The facility does sell Ojai Raptor Center merchandise, but not anything featuring individual patients. The Specialized Veterinary Center says only Friends of Big Bear Valley, the nonprofit organization that advocated for Jackie and bald eagles in the area, approached its staff about a merchandise collaboration. Officials say they support Friends of Big Bear Valley, but don't want any of the proceeds from its merchandise either.
1: Well, all right. Thank you, Joe.
5: Yeah.
1: Always something, right?
5: Indeed.
1: Yep. California preparing for what could be an historic El Nino winter. ABC's Alex Stone says the forecasts come as much of the Golden State is currently dealing with hot summer temperatures.
8: Meteorologists are warning all the signs are here for California to get a historic rainy season around the new year as a powerful El Nino is strengthening in the Pacific Ocean. The National Weather Service saying there is currently a 69% chance the El Nino will exceed the strength of all El Ninos ever recorded. Dr. Daniel Swain is at the University of California.
9: The numbers I'm seeing, the numbers that other climate and weather folks are seeing are frankly pretty extraordinary.
8: Now some California communities like Marin are doing flood training, filling sandbags, and practicing levee protection techniques. Alex Stone, ABC News.
1: Okay, and your poll question, we're asking you about another proposition that's going to be on the ballot. It is Prop 39, and it looks like it's not going to have the votes if it were the election were today, based on this poll. 51% of voters do oppose it, and 42% support it. And what we're talking about is the ballot proposition that would require voter ID and citizenship verification to vote in the Golden State. So what do you think? Would you vote for it or not? And why? And #250 on your smartphone, keyword open mic is how you get into that poll. And right now, more of your top global and national stories on KFBK News Radio, and we're live everywhere on the iHeartRadio app.
10: From ABC News, I'm Dave Packer. Luigi Mangione has officially pleaded guilty to two federal charges in an open court. He admitted to killing UnitedHealthcare CEO Brian Thompson in December of 2024. ABC's Aaron Katursky outside of federal court in Manhattan.
11: Brian Thompson's family, who had never been here at court, issued a statement moments after Luigi Mangione pleaded guilty, saying that today's guilty plea marks an important step toward justice for Brian and for our family. While nothing will ease the pain of losing him, we are grateful that the federal justice system has held the person responsible for this heinous act accountable. Now we look to the court to ensure that sentencing reflects the severity of this crime.
10: Mangione faces up to life in federal prison. Another round of catastrophic flooding in the Midwest overnight. ABC's Alex Perez in Richmond, Indiana.
12: In Kentucky, torrential rains turn streets into rivers. In Indiana, the National Guard called in after the governor declared a statewide disaster emergency following days of relentless storms. Flash flooding swallowing entire neighborhoods, roads vanishing underwater, and at least three people dead because of the severe storms.
13: Two American Airlines planes over Arizona this morning, both with the same call numbers, American Flight 2482. One was arriving, the other departing. To avoid confusion and disaster, a very alert air traffic controller called the respective flights 2482 departure and 2482 arrival, all caught by ATC.com.
14: That's the first time I've been working air traffic for 25 years. I've never seen two aircraft pretty much merge with the same call sign. That's pretty incredible.
15: Yeah, we're going to say good job. You know, I've been flying a lot less than that. I've never seen that either, so nice work.
13: Yes, the FAA is investigating. The U.S. Army ordering a temporary stand down. All of its AH-64 Apache helicopters will be grounded pending an investigation of Wednesday's deadly crash. ABC News.
1: Okay, let's get some traffic and weather together. And Lori Sanders in for Dana Hess today.
2: And this report is brought to you by Blindster.com. Still some commute routes bogged down. Eastbound Cap City from downtown out to the split, a 16-minute drive, an 8-minute delay. Eastbound 80, the split out to Roseville, that's a 2-minute delay, a 12-minute commute. Southbound 5 from downtown out to Elk Grove, 16 minutes, a 6-minute delay. 99 out to Elk Grove, a 13-minute drive, a 3-minute delay. No delays whatsoever heading out to Folsom. Eastbound 50 is clear, a 17-minute trip. Northbound 5 from downtown out to Woodland, 29 minutes, a 10-minute delay, and westbound 5080 out to Davis, a 20-minute trip, a 3-minute delay. 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Traffic on the 10s every 10 minutes, mornings and afternoons. 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
1: Thank you, Lori. And a weekend ahead with some pretty nice weather. Let's take a look at the forecast.
3: Tonight, mainly clear, low 56 to 60. Mostly sunny for Saturday, high 85 to 89. Sunday, partly sunny, high 93 to 97. Monday's high 87 to 91. I'm AccuWeather's Andy Robb on KFBK. Sacramento's News Radio.
1: It's 83 in Carmichael and 82 in Elk Grove. So what do you think? This would be Prop 39 we're asking about that would require voter ID and citizenship verification to vote. So far, 41% of voters polled are against it.
16: I think that's a lie that they're using, because if that were true and these people didn't have this documentation, that would effectively make them segregated. They wouldn't be able to travel on airplanes.
1: I think what he's referring to is the opponents who say that the ID mandates threaten the fundamental constitutional rights of Americans who don't have the mandated documentation readily available.
17: For gosh sakes, you got to have an ID to get in the courthouse, you got to have an ID to buy a beer, you got to have an ID to get on a plane, but not to vote. It's simple.
18: Illegals already have ID under California AB 60, so if all you have to do is present your California ID to vote, how are you going to stop the illegals from actually voting?
1: So it's #250 on your smartphone, keyword open, Mike, if you're interested in weighing in there, and we'll come back in less than half an hour. Straight ahead, we'll take a look at new home sales in the region. What area is doing especially well and just what it's like overall. Right here on KPK News Radio, live everywhere on the iHeartRadio app.
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1: And good Friday afternoon to you. Well, we look at new home sales and we have the numbers for July. They continue to reflect something of a return to post-pandemic levels. That's what we're hearing from the North State Building Industry Association and the BIA president and CEO Tim Murphy says a lot of it's affordability factors.
29: Hi, Kitty. Well, as far as July sales goes, it makes me think of that old Yogi Berra quote. It's like deja vu all over again. Last month I reported that a resetting of the housing market to pre-COVID levels was underway, and that sales for the first half of 2026 was only one less sale than the first half of 2020. In July, we saw 403 new homes that were sold in last month, which is exactly one more sold than July of 2019.
1: Wow. Okay. And what are the reasons you're looking at? I know we've talked about interest rates, government hurdles. What's going on here, do you think?
29: Yeah, affordability, I think, is definitely a factor in why July's numbers were what they were. Interest rates have hit the highest level in about a year at 6.69%. And when you factor in the high cost of local government red tape and fees of $109,000 per door, when you couple that with the high interest rate, it pushes affordability off of a cliff. But builders are working harder than ever to make the purchase of a new home possible through buy downs, down payment assistance, and other incentives to make that dream home attainable for the home buying public.
1: Okay. And we do always like to break it down because you report for 204 communities. You know, we always say Amador, El Dorado, Nevada, Placer, Sacramento, Sutter, Yolo, and Yuba counties. But there's one city that always seems to float to the top, and it looks like we're there again.
29: Yes, Roseville was the winner again for the month of July. They had recorded 72 homes sold. And that was followed closely by Sacramento with 69 and Rancho Cordova in third place with 49. And then Elk Grove, Natomas, and Galt all rounded up the top five.
1: Yeah, okay. Well, I know there's always information on your website if somebody's more has more questions or has interest in the North State Building Association, right? So they can always go there.
29: Correct. They can find more information at www.northstatebia.org. And if they have any questions, they're always free to give us a call here at our offices. You know, we not only help those who are in the building community and those supported industries, but if we can help stir a home buyer towards their dream home, we're happy to do that too.
1: Very nice. Well, that's BIA President and CEO Tim Murphy there. Tim, thanks so much.
29: Thanks, Kitty.
1: Okay, let's get your traffic and weather together right now, and we'll start with Lori Sanders in for Dana Hess today.
2: And this report brought to you by Safeway. The commute routes eastbound Cap City from downtown to the Split, a 16-minute drive, an 8-minute delay. Eastbound 80 from the Split out to Roseville, that's a 2-minute delay. We've got a 12-minute commute. Southbound 5, downtown to Elk Grove, that just jumped up because we have an accident. It's a 28-minute trip, a 15-minute delay. Accident is southbound 5 before Florin Road. A car took on a motorcycle. They're blocking the right lane and shoulder. Southbound 99 out to Elk Grove, a 13-minute drive, a 3-minute delay. 17 minutes on eastbound 50 out to Folsom. Northbound 5 from downtown to Woodland, 29 minutes, a 10-minute delay. And westbound 5080 out to Davis, a 20-minute trip, a 3-minute delay. 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
1: Okay, appreciate that, Lori. Let's see about your weekend weather. The weekend is upon us. Here we go.
4: Mainly clear for tonight, low 56 to 60. Tomorrow, mostly sunny, high 85 to 89. Sunday, partly sunny, high 93 to 97. And Monday's high, partly sunny, high 87 to 91. I'm AccuWeather's Andy Robb on KFBK, Sacramento's News Radio.
1: And we've got Roseville at 84, Granite Bay at 83, as we get some business and money news. And for that, we've got Kelly Brothers from Cap Trust.
5: Well, we know the wine business has gotten a lot tougher the last 2 or 3 years. And, maybe alcohol consumption peaked during COVID, but people just aren't drinking as much. And it's not just wine, it's distillers, it's brewers as well. But just an interesting note that G3 Enterprises, based in Modesto, they make screw-top wine caps. They're laying off 66 people. They just don't have the need for that many employees, given the business flow they are seeing. Market overall, very close to the flat line for the week. Very much a summer pattern in place. The S&P did eke out a third consecutive up week, but all three major averages were within a fraction of a percentage point of where they started the week. Dow down 100 plus at 53,732. NASDAQ down 74. S&P down 13 points. Gold up 17, 44.37 an ounce. 10-year bond yield 4.68%.
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6: Building a better Sacramento on the KFBK Afternoon News with Kitty O'Neill, presented by Meta Subaru.
1: Well, one of Sacramento's beloved musicians, Clemone Charles, is recovering from a serious stroke, and a fundraiser is set for August 20th. He will also be recognized by the City Council the Tuesday before on the 18th, and former Sacramento City Council person Steve Hansen has the background.
7: 2020, you know, the pandemic had hit, and so many of our performing artists like Clemone kind of were immediately thrown out of work. This is before any of the pandemic relief stuff had happened. And so I talked to him and, you know, I said, you know, could we give you a few hundred dollars to commission a song? It was literally not a lot of money. And he said, yeah. And I said, I'd really love you to do a song about Sacramento. And he came back a couple weeks later with

0: And his kindness, his persona, how much he's given back. So many people have asked him to perform at their events, help their charities. He never asked for anything. So it's the least we can do to honor him, to respect him, and to encourage his recovery, not only through this event at City Council next week, but also through this event happening on the 20th to raise money for his recovery.
1: Yeah, I'll tell you about that in a moment. I understand the City Council meeting this coming Tuesday, the 18th, is going to be presented at 4:45. Clemone cannot be in attendance. He's not able to physically at this point, but I know a lot of his supporters will be there. And the event that Steve Hansen referenced for August 20th is going to be at 6:30 at Wildwood, which is a patioed restaurant in the Pavilions on Fair Oaks Boulevard between Watt and Howe. And I'll be taking the day off to be there, so I'll be there. It's free, but lots of fun ways to donate. We have lots of music and auction things, and so be real nice. The information is at kfbk.com, the afternoon news with Kitty O'Neill, or if you follow me on Facebook, you probably find it there too. All right, still to come on our KFPK Afternoon News. More of your top stories. We'll look into Luigi Mangione's decision to plead guilty after the death of UnitedHealthcare CEO Brian Thompson. Much more ahead on KFPK News Radio, live everywhere, iHeartRadio app.
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4: It's 5:30 at KFBK, and top stories for you this afternoon. Mental health concerns on the USS Lincoln have the Navy sending a replacement carrier to the Middle East. Ethics concerns over the push to develop data centers on California fairgrounds. And a second case of West Nile virus in Sacramento County. Right now, traffic and weather together. Dana Hess in the KFBK Traffic Center. Whoops, and I'm sorry. In for Dana. Lori.
5: In Sacramento, southbound 5 before 43rd Avenue, we've got a car that took on a motorcycle. The rider is down in the center divide. The bike is blocking the right lane and right shoulder. Also in Sacramento, westbound 50 before Watt Avenue, a two-vehicle crash that just got cleared from the right shoulder. Households and businesses can recycle leftover paint at more than 800 drop-off sites in California. 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Traffic on the 10s every 10 minutes, mornings and afternoons. 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
6: Tonight, mainly clear, low 56 to 60. Mostly sunny for Saturday, high 85 to 89. Sunday, partly sunny, high 93 to 97. Monday's high 87 to 91. I'm AccuWeather's Andy Robb on KFBK, Sacramento's News Radio.
4: And we're showing 82 in Roseville, Sacramento, 80. Your top story, concerns about the mental health of sailors and Marines aboard the USS Abraham Lincoln have the Navy sending a new aircraft carrier to the Middle East with a fresh crew. News Nation Washington correspondent Corey Smith reports.
7: The USS George Washington headed to the region reportedly to relieve the Lincoln, though the Navy won't confirm that due to operational security. Meanwhile, lawmakers are demanding answers here. Some have even floated paying a visit to the ship. Senator Richard Blumenthal sent this letter to the Defense Department saying, in part, the Lincoln's extended deployment raises broader questions about the Navy's ability to sustainably generate carrier forces while preserving service member well-being, maintenance schedules, fleet readiness, and the capacity to respond to future contingencies.
4: And U.S. Central Command calls reports of issues on aircraft carriers false, saying the sailors and Marines on board remain resilient and resolved. Let's get more news with KFBK's Joe Michaels.
8: Kitty, the push to build AI data centers on California fairgrounds is raising questions over land use, government ethics, and the protection of public agricultural spaces. KFBK's Matt Pacini reports.
9: Global Stack LLC is proposing converting around 70 California state fairgrounds into AI data centers by 2030. While the plan would inject much-needed capital into underfunded fairgrounds, it has sparked a major controversy over ethics and land use. There's an apparent conflict of interest involving Michael Flores, the Deputy Secretary for Fairs and Expositions under the California Department of Food and Agriculture. Advocates reveal that Flores's daughter works for Global Stack, yet the familial relationship was never disclosed, raising concerns about whether personal connections are driving the allocation of public land deals. Matt Pacini, KFBK, Sacramento's News Radio.
8: Sacramento County Public Health has confirmed a second human case of West Nile virus, specifically a neuroinvasive case acquired between July 11th and August 7th, this following a previous case that involved a 60-year-old woman. Two deaths have already been linked to West Nile in California this season. The virus is spread through bites from infected mosquitoes. Symptoms typically appear 3 to 14 days after infection and include fever, headache, body aches, and skin rash. Residents are advised to use insect repellent, wear protective clothing, and eliminate standing water to reduce mosquito breeding grounds. It's 5:34, and I'm Joe Michaels on the KFBK Afternoon News with Kitty O'Neill.
4: All right. Thank you, Joe. Appreciate it. And also, we've got this word about spyware attack notifications. Apple is sending out alerts about spyware that's infecting devices in over 100 nations. The company tells TechCrunch that it's seeing the type of spyware that's often made by governments. Apple says its lockdown mode can't protect most devices from those attacks. Let's get more of your top global and national stories here on KFBK News Radio and live everywhere on the iHeartRadio app.
10: ABC News, I'm Dave Packer. Luigi Mangione has officially pleaded guilty to two federal charges in an open court and admitted to killing UnitedHealthcare CEO Brian Thompson in December of 2024. Later, NYPD Commissioner Jessica Tisch said violence will never be allowed on the streets of New York.
11: To those who idolize Luigi Mangione, I say this. Violence is not a cause. Murder is not a message, and a killer is certainly not a hero.
10: Mangione faces up to life in federal prison. Another round of catastrophic flooding in the Midwest overnight. The severe storms leaving at least three people dead. The FAA investigating after two American Airlines flights over Arizona, one departing, the other arriving, were assigned the same flight number. The U.S. Army ordering a temporary stand down of all AH-64 Apache helicopter training flight operations, pending an investigation into Wednesday's deadly crash near Fort Hood, Texas. This is ABC News.
4: All right. Coming up, we'll take a look at your poll question again. We're looking at one of the ballot propositions. We had a poll come out that said it looks like 51% of Californians are against Prop 39. This is the one that would require voter ID and citizenship verification to vote in the Golden State. The ones against it tend to say that it could threaten the fundamental constitutional rights of Americans who don't have the mandated documentation readily available. So I guess it's, you know, voter ID and citizenship verification. So anyway, what do you think? #250 on your smartphone, keyword open mic. We'll get your calls ahead on KFBK News Radio, live everywhere, iHeartRadio app.
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4: 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The commute routes, well, up and down. Eastbound Cap Cities from downtown to the Split, a 16-minute drive, an 8-minute delay. Eastbound 80, the Split out to Roseville, a 2-minute delay, a 12-minute drive. Southbound 5, here's the sore spot. Downtown to Elk Grove, a 34-minute commute, a 22-minute delay. Right at southbound 5 at 43rd, we've got that motorcycle crash. Traffic is back up to Highway 50. Southbound 99 out to Elk Grove, a 15-minute commute, a 5-minute delay. Eastbound 50 from out to Folsom, a 17-minute drive. Northbound 5 out to Woodland, it's a 27-minute trip, a 9-minute delay. And westbound 5080 out to Davis, a 20-minute drive, a 3-minute delay. Car accident will go downtown. 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
5: Mainly clear for tonight, low 56 to 60. Tomorrow, mostly sunny, high 85 to 89. Sunday, partly sunny, high 93 to 97. And Monday's high, partly sunny, high 87 to 91. I'm AccuWeather's Andy Robb on KFBK, Sacramento's News Radio.
2: And we have Sacramento with 80, Carmichael 82. And we're looking at your poll question. How are you going to vote on Prop 39? It would require voter ID and citizenship verification. And right now, 51% are against it. What do you say?
6: I can't believe an 85-15 national average pro-identification is not passing in California. It's very suspect to me.
7: Yeah, Republicans should be careful what they wish for. I know it's all about owning illegals. Dems are far more likely to have the most proper forms, like a passport, federal real ID.
12: It's a no-brainer. 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You have to do it to get a driver's license. But to vote, the only reason they don't want it is some people want to continue the shenanigans cheating at the polls.
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2: And it is 5:46 now at KFBK. Luigi Mangione pleaded guilty today to two federal stalking charges. Prosecutors say he tracked down, fatally shot UnitedHealthcare CEO Brian Thompson on a Manhattan sidewalk in 2024. ABC News Chief Investigative Correspondent Aaron Katursky spoke outside the federal courthouse in Manhattan.
11: After nearly 2 years of maintaining he was not guilty of killing Brian Thompson, Luigi Mangione sat at the defense table, cropped hair, stubble on his face, beige jail uniform, and admitted to a federal judge, "I shot Brian Thompson in Manhattan and he died."
2: We asked ABC legal analyst Royal Oaks about Mangione's guilty plea.
13: This is Luigi Mangione playing poker. So he was facing two trials, a state trial, a federal trial. Each could have resulted in a life sentence. The double jeopardy rule does not stop him from facing two trials because they're in two separate court systems, state and federal. But New York's double jeopardy rule has a special clause. It says that if while he's facing state charges, he pleads guilty to the federal charges, then double jeopardy does prevent him from having to face a state trial. So he's going to take whatever sentence the federal judge gives him. Could be 20 years, 40 years, or life. But now his lawyers hope the New York state judges will dismiss the state case.
2: Okay, so obviously this is something his lawyers have been working on, and it looks like he agreed.
13: Exactly right. And there's precedent for this. You know, Paul Manafort, who was involved in Trump's orbit, he had the same situation a few years ago, and it worked for him. He pled guilty to a federal charge, and then the New York state judges said, oh, now double jeopardy protects you, no state trial for you. So this could result in Mangione not having to face the possibility of being found guilty in state court and getting a life sentence. He only has to deal with what the federal judge wants to give him.
2: Well, as a legal analyst, Royal, how strong is his case, or the case against him, I should say?
13: Well, of course, the case in terms of double jeopardy actually is pretty strong because the New York law says that if you are separately prosecuted for two offenses, but it's the same act, the same criminal transaction, namely shooting the CEO, well, that's double jeopardy, so you may not be subject to a state trial. Now, the district attorney in New York has some arguments about, well, interstate stalking on the federal side is different from murder on the state side. We don't know who's going to win, but right now I'd have to bet on Luigi Mangione's chances.
2: All right. Well, ABC's Royal Oaks, always appreciate your input. Thank you.
13: You bet. Thanks.
2: And that brings our time to 5:50. We have some traffic and weather together, and we'll start in the KFBK Traffic Center. In for Dana Hess, it's Lori Sanders.
14: 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The commute route still up and down on this Friday night. Eastbound Cap from downtown to the Split, a 16-minute drive, an 8-minute delay. Eastbound 80 from the Split out to Roseville, a 2-minute delay, a 12-minute commute. Southbound 5 from downtown out to Elk Grove. That's a 34-minute drive. We've got a crash. Southbound 5 at 43rd Avenue. Traffic is backed up to Highway 50. It's a motorcycle crash. We've got a 22-minute delay. Southbound 99 out to Elk Grove. That's a 15-minute commute, a 5-minute delay. Out to Folsom, 17 minutes on eastbound 50. Northbound 5 out to Woodland, 27 minutes, a 9-minute delay. And westbound 50, 80 out to Davis, a 3-minute delay, a 20-minute commute. 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
2: And the KFBK weekend forecast.
5: Tonight, mainly clear, low 56 to 60. Mostly sunny for Saturday, high 85 to 89. Sunday, partly sunny, high 93 to 97. Monday's high 87 to 91. I'm AccuWeather's Andy Robb on KFBK, Sacramento's News Radio.
2: It's 82 in Sacramento. El Dorado Hills has 80 degrees. Business and money news. It's Kelly Brothers from CapTrust.
4: PayPal is in talks to sell itself to a group that includes Stripe and the private equity firm Advent International. Other than that, it's been a relatively quiet week, really. Although OpenAI, which is based in San Francisco, preparing for a possible initial public offering. They've lost a lot of talent in the last few weeks, which could be a big red flag, might push off that IPO a little bit. We'll have to wait and see. But just interesting that some very high-powered people have left that company on the cusp of perhaps obtaining generational-type wealth. Market overall for the week really didn't move too far. The S&P 500 up for a third consecutive week, but all three major averages up or down just a fraction of a percentage point for the entire week. Dow down 107 today, 53,732. NASDAQ down 74, S&P down 13 points. Gold up 17, 44.37 an ounce, 10-year bond yield 4.68%.
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2: 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It is Wednesday, September 30th. The speaker is Monica Lewinsky at the Safe Credit Union Convention Center. We all know her origin story, but over the years, she's become an activist, writer, producer, global public speaker, contributing editor to Vanity Fair. And if you have an interest in going to this particular event with Monica Lewinsky, you can just give us a call and be caller number 10 at 916-921-1530 or 800-834-1530. And again, that's caller number 10. If you want to learn more about the speaker series, just go to SacramentoSpeakers.com. And good luck if you're trying for the tickets. It's the last day that we have to give those away. Now, Jean Smart and Ted Danson are among the stars being inducted into the TV Hall of Fame. There was a ceremony last night in downtown LA just to honor individuals who've made extraordinary contributions to American TV. Also inducted, South Park creators Trey Parker and Matt Stone, former 60 Minutes correspondent Ed Bradley, Netflix co-CEO Ted Sarandos, and documentary filmmaker Sheila Nevins. Ted Danson and his wife, Mary Steenburgen, also received the Bob Hope Humanitarian Award. And also new for you today, it's someone who you'll be surprised, maybe, who Mattel has unveiled a new Barbie doll modeled after. It's Whitney. It is the first ever Whitney Houston Barbie doll. It was unveiled Sunday during the 5th annual Legacy of Love Gala. It would have been her 63rd birthday. The Barbie signature Whitney Houston doll pays homage to her 1980s pop look. In that kind of I Want to Dance look. You might remember her music video. The signature doll is $60, but you know what? It is already sold out. That one went fast. Oh, and something I know Pat Walsh will be very interested in. For Deep Purple, the band famous for the song Smoke on the Water, decades of bad blood are now water under the bridge. Founding guitarist Ritchie Blackmore reunited with his old mate for a rendition of the group's most famous song Wednesday night at Jones Beach in New York. Oh, that guitar lick is iconic, right? In a live stream before the show, the 81-year-old guitar legend revealed he had not played rock music in 25 years. Blackmore, who co-founded Deep Purple in 1968, experienced a fallout with other members in 1993 that left him leaving the lineup. After decades of estrangement, Blackmore sent a message to the singer, Ian Gillan, after asking if he would come up to jam. And there they went. The rest was history for Deep Purple. Joe, Pat Walsh have some more Deep Purple tickets to give away? Anybody? Yeah, I think so too. Okay. So that would be tonight on the Pat Walsh Show, but we will double check, but I'm pretty sure he does. Still to come on our afternoon news, we talk about Social Security. It's the 91st anniversary. And I talked with this spokesperson if there will be many more anniversaries to come. And you'll hear about that on KPK News Radio, live everywhere, iHeartRadio app.
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2: And good evening. It is 6 o'clock on this Friday. I'm Kitty O'Neill, and stories now trending. The man accused of killing the CEO of United Healthcare enters a guilty plea in federal court. ICE activity today in North Natomas, and we'll have the latest polling on a Golden State ballot proposition. It would require voter ID and citizenship verification to vote. And we'll be talking to you about that in the poll question as well, but right now, we've got a look at your KFBK traffic and weather together. In the traffic part, here is Lori Sanders in for Dana.
14: And they're still working on this crash in Sacramento, southbound 5 at 43rd Avenue. It's a motorcycle down in the center divide. Debris across all lanes. Traffic is backed up to Sutterville. In Sacramento, eastbound 80 at Truxell Road, some large debris in the lanes and cars are swerving to avoid it. And we've got heavy traffic out of Davis on eastbound 80 from Richards Boulevard. It's stop and go all the way out to Jefferson. Traffic on the 10s every 10 minutes, mornings and afternoons. Lori Sanders, KFBK News Radio, 93.1 FM, 1530 AM.
2: And the weekend forecast?
5: Mainly clear for tonight, low 56 to 60. Tomorrow, mostly sunny, high 85 to 89. Sunday, partly sunny, high 93 to 97. And Monday's high, partly sunny, high 87 to 91. I'm AccuWeather's Andy Robb on KFBK, Sacramento's News Radio.
2: 82 in Carmichael, 82 in Granite Bay, and 80 in El Dorado Hills. Your top national story, the man accused of killing a healthcare CEO, Luigi Mangione is the man, has pleaded guilty to two federal charges. News Nation's Jessica Caltaglia has the latest from outside the courtroom in New York City.
28: Mangione was asked by a judge if he is prepared to plead guilty to the federal charges against him. Indictments count 1 and 2, and they are stalking, resulting in death, and stalking through the use of interstate facilities. Mangione said yes to those charges. That means he still faces the possibility of life in prison on the remaining charges, and it is ultimately up to the federal judge to determine what happens next. This is called an open plea.
2: An open plea means that the defense made a plea without a plea agreement. Mangione is accused of killing United Healthcare CEO Brian Thompson back in 2024. Your top local story, more than half of likely California voters surveyed in the latest UC Berkeley Institute of Governmental Studies poll oppose ballot Prop 39. It would require voter ID and citizenship verification to vote in the Golden State. The poll shows 51% of likely voters oppose it, 42% likely voters support it, and the other 7% undecided. Support largely comes from Republicans and opposition largely from Democrats. Proponents say they're trying to protect against election fraud and keep non-citizens from voting. Opponents say ID mandates threaten the fundamental constitutional rights of Americans who do not have the mandated documentation readily available. They also say voting by non-citizens is rare and already illegal. We're going to poll you on that coming up and tell you how. Right now, more news with KFBK's Joe Michaels.
29: Kitty, ICE agents showed up unannounced today at an immigration law firm in North Natomas, threatening to come back later and break in if they weren't allowed entry. Staff at the Morris Law Group immediately called owner Riesa Morris to alert her of the agent's presence.
30: They did not have a warrant. All they wanted to do was talk to the office manager or to myself so they could walk through our offices and check if we had beds for certain clients they were looking for. And I told them that they were not allowed to come in for that purpose. I told them that they had to have a warrant. And since they did not have permission, they needed to leave. And there was one agent, I believe, that was inside the office in the lobby area. And he told her that he had a list sent from Washington, D.C., that supposedly some of my clients that we've used for a safe mailing address, our address, and they were looking for those clients. And that all they wanted to do is just check if I had beds or not in my office. So I was using their on their applications our address as the safe mailing address. He said it would be really quick, or if they wanted to, they could come back at 3 a.m. and just break in to check.
29: Do you have any concern given what they said? And let me confirm, they said that, hey, we can either come in now or we can come back at 3 a.m. and break in. They said that?
30: That's what they told my front desk staff, yes.
29: Are you concerned or are you making any preparations, you know, in case they hold true to that?
30: We all know that if they do that, that's against the law, right? But we know that they have done that. They've broken into places without search warrants. Obviously, we are concerned. We do have security here at the office. We're going to ask them to be more vigilant outside of the office, the patrol. And we also have cameras. All the building owners have been notified because we have multiple small buildings in the area. And they're going to share videos. And we have an alarm system as well to protect our building.
29: Morris says clients of immigration lawyers routinely use an office's address as their mailing address. The Morris Law Group represents more than 2,000 clients. It's 6:06, and I'm Joe Michaels on the KFBK Afternoon News with Kitty O'Neill.
2: Thank you, Joe. President Trump's plan for the new White House ballroom will be put in front of the Supreme Court. ABC Chief White House Correspondent Mary Bruce explains.
0: The White House asking the justices to allow construction to continue, arguing the project is beyond the point of no return. A district court ruled most above-ground construction must stop next week unless the president gains congressional approval. But the White House argues the president doesn't need their permission and says halting the project threatens the security and safety of the president, citing, quote, recurrent assassination attempts.
2: The request comes 1 week after a federal appeals court in Washington upheld a ruling by a federal district court that temporarily blocked construction. So, yeah, I think you just got an earful of what our poll question is today. We're asking you about one of the propositions on the ballot. It's Prop 39. A poll shows right now that about half of the likely voters oppose it, 51%. 42% say they support it, and the rest are undecided. So what about you? Are you undecided, or have you made up your mind how you're going to vote, and, you know, how and why? #250 on your smartphone. Keyword is open mic. So we'll be talking to you about that coming up shortly. And if you're listening on the iHeartRadio app, by the way, you can just hit the round mic button and that records you real nicely and clearly, I might add. 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
4: From ABC News, I'm Dave Packer. The murder trial of the killer of UnitedHealthcare CEO Brian Thompson was set to begin in just 3 weeks. But in an incredible turn of events today in open court,
6: Luigi Mangione pleading guilty to stalking the husband and father before opening fire on a sidewalk. On the morning of December 4th, 2024, I shot Mr. Thompson in Manhattan and he died, Mangione said, without emotion or contrition. I knew what I was doing was illegal.
4: ABC's Aaron Katursky. Mangione is also facing state murder charges in New York, his lawyer arguing that amounts to double jeopardy. President Trump has filed his Supreme Court appeal in the ballroom case. Last week, an appeals court panel blocked non-security-related construction, saying Congress needed to authorize that first.
7: The administration's filing takes head-on the idea embraced by an appeals court panel that the president is not the owner of the White House, but merely a tenant. The administration's petition says that would make a judge the president's de facto landlord. Two lower courts have now ruled against Trump, saying Congress must authorize the ballroom before non-security-related construction can continue. The latest order is set to take effect next week, unless the justices step in.
4: ABC's Stephen Portnoy. President Trump speaking on New York's Long Island at the Nassau County Police Academy. He spoke of FBI numbers showing a decrease in violent crime across the nation, called the affordability crisis a hoax, and suggested a solution to Iran squeezing a vital shipping choke point.
10: And after we finish defeating Iran, which is being very badly defeated, pretty soon I'll be declaring the Hormuz Strait a territory of the United States.
4: The judge in Alex Murdoch's South Carolina murder retrial has ordered a change of venue away from where Murdoch's wife and son were killed, but she didn't say where. You're listening to ABC News.
2: 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Traffic and weather together right now. We'll head to the KFPK Traffic Center. In for Dana Hess, it's Lori Sanders.
14: And this report brought to you by Blindster.com. Commute routes are definitely improving. Eastbound CAP from downtown to the Split, it's an 11-minute trip, a 3-minute delay. Eastbound 80 from the Split out to Roseville, that's a 10-minute trip. Southbound 5 from downtown out to Elk Grove, that motorcycle accident has been removed from the freeway. Traffic is improving, a 17-minute drive, a 4-minute delay. Southbound 99 out to Elk Grove, a 14-minute commute, a 4-minute delay. 17 minutes will get you on eastbound 50 after Folsom. Northbound 5 from downtown to Woodland, 28 minutes, an 8-minute delay. And westbound 5080 out to Davis, an 18-minute drive, a 1-minute delay. 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Traffic on the 10s every 10 minutes, mornings and afternoons. 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
2: All right, let's see what we have in store for the weekend. 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
1: Tonight, mainly clear, low 56 to 60. Mostly sunny for Saturday, high 85 to 89. Sunday, partly sunny, high 93 to 97. Monday's high 87 to 91. I'm AccuWeather's Andy Robb on KFBK, Sacramento's News Radio.
2: 82 in Granite Bay, and Elk Grove has 80 degrees. So we're talking about the Prop 39 on the ballot and how you're going to vote. It would require voter ID and citizenship verification to vote in California.
8: It is a no-brainer. It should be able to pass. And if people think it's going to hurt the Republicans, then they shouldn't have a problem voting for it.
15: I mean, why in the world would a country not require proof of citizenship, whether it's a local, a state, or a federal election? I can't go vote in Mexico. I'm not a citizen of Mexico. I cannot vote in any country in Europe. I'm not a citizen in Europe.
16: You know, I get so tired of all this rhetoric by the Democrats saying, oh, they're going to oppose it because it doesn't serve a very minority of the population because they don't have the mandated IDs. That's a bunch of crud.
18: I personally have seen a mail ballot sent to a non-citizen who has been here as a refugee and never became a citizen.
2: 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What's ahead is the question I asked. So we'll have that coming up. And much more traffic and weather together, too, on KPK News Radio, live everywhere on the iHeartRadio app.
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2: Well, today, August 14th, is the 91st anniversary of Social Security. AARP Senior Vice President of Government Affairs Bill Sweeney talks about it.
17: Well, thank you, Kitty. Look, 91 years, Social Security has been around as a bedrock of security in this country for people's retirement. And I think the thing that we should all of us think about on this 91st anniversary is that it has never missed a payment. In 91 years, it has never missed a payment, has never had to do a partial payment, has never run out of any money. Whenever it's had any financial challenges, Congress has come together in a bipartisan way to fix it. And we have every reason to believe, we should have every reason to, as voters in this country, to demand that that happens again. And so we should celebrate this anniversary, but also know that Social Security should be around for at least another 91 years, if not more, to make sure that our kids and our grandkids have the same security and the same stability that all of us have as we get older.
2: So what about the reports of insolvency for Social Security in the not-too-distant future? Is that not concerning?
17: Well, I'm concerned about it. The current estimate is about 2032, so about 6 years from now. I'm very concerned about that. I mean, it's a concerning number. But here's the thing that most people don't know. When we asked people about this, only 36% of Americans got the answer correct, which is not a passing grade, that when Social Security's insolvency happens in 2032, it is not out of money. It is not bankrupt. It's not broke. It can actually still pay 80% of benefits. It needs about a 20% fix that Congress can do. And Congress absolutely can do that. They pass bills that are as big as that all the time. And so this is something that Congress can do, they must do, and that all of us as voters have so much at stake with Social Security, that we really are trying to get the word out about making sure you understand how much you have at stake here, so that you know what you've got, what you've paid in, and what you deserve to be getting back out. And so you can have that knowledge and that power about Social Security.
2: Well, I know there's a website you can sign up for. I'm not on it yet, but I enjoy looking at the website. Maybe you can tell us about that.
17: Yeah, it's called socialsecurity.gov. My Social Security is what it's called. It's the Social Security Administration, so it's ssa.gov. And you can go there. Everyone, every American should get an account. You can sign up for that. It's free. It's secure. And what you'll see there is every paycheck, every earning you've ever gotten in your entire life. So when I looked at it recently, my very first job at McDonald's when I was a 16-year-old is there. And so my current job shows me year by year how much I paid into Social Security. And then it shows me how much I'm estimated to get when I retire, if I retired at 62 or at 67 or at 70. It tells me the exact dollars and cents that I would get every month. So it's a really valuable tool to plan and understand what you've got coming to you from Social Security. But you can also do lots of other things there. You can do customer service things like request a replacement Social Security card if you lost yours. If you're at Medicare age, you can get a new Medicare card.
2: 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We'll head over to the KFPK Traffic Center and in for Dana Hess, it's Lori Sanders.
14: 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Things are definitely improving in the last 10 minutes. Eastbound Cap City from downtown to the Split, an 8-minute trip. Eastbound 80 from the Split out to Roseville, 10 minutes. No delays heading out to downtown on southbound 5 to Elk Grove, a 15-minute drive. Southbound 99 to Elk Grove, that is a 14-minute trip, just a 4-minute delay. Eastbound 50 from downtown out to Folsom, a 17-minute commute. It still delays heading from downtown to Woodland on northbound 5, a 28-minute trip, an 8-minute delay. And westbound 80, 50 out to Davis, an 18-minute trip, just a minor 1-minute delay. 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Traffic on the 10s every 10 minutes, mornings and afternoons. 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
1: Mainly clear for tonight, low 56 to 60. Tomorrow, mostly sunny, high 85 to 89. Sunday, partly sunny, high 93 to 97. And Monday's high, partly sunny, high 87 to 91. I'm AccuWeather's Andy Robb on KFBK, Sacramento's News Radio.
2: And we have, Elk Grove 80, Roseville 82, and Carmichael 81. It's business and money news time, and we'll head over to Cap Trust. We've got Kelly Brothers taking a look.
0: OpenAI, they're based in San Francisco, and they're having a little issue keeping their top talent. A number of high-powered C-suite level executives have left OpenAI this week and in prior weeks, which is very interesting given the fact that they may be on the cusp of being able to liquefy some of what might end up being generational type wealth for some of these people. Of course, Anthropic, they have their own a few issues as well. They're also in San Francisco. They're also looking to do an IPO in the not-too-distant future. Market overall not moving too far this week. The S&P eked out a gain for the week, third consecutive up week, but overall, all three major averages very close to the flat line. Dow down 100, 53,730. NASDAQ down 73, S&P down 13 points. Gold up 17, 44.37 an ounce. 10-year bond yield 4.68%.
2: All right. Thanks to Kelly Brothers.
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2: Well, if you're out and about and you want to head over to Rancho Cordova right now for some free live music, you can certainly do it. They've got a band playing there called the Neon Playboys. It starts at 7. A food truck should already be there. And, you know, it's just kind of a fun thing to do on a Friday night because the weather is looking pretty darn good. And the Cordova Community Council puts on these Friday night concerts at the Village Green Park on Bridgeway Drive. And so, yeah, you can just head over there and maybe get a little food. They do have some treats too. So if you're already eating, just want to go have dessert and dance to music of the 70s and 80s, there you go. So something you might want to do. Now, tomorrow, there is a film showing in Sutter Creek at 1 p.m. That Sutter Creek Theaters in Yuba City. It's called Kintsurokyo, and it is about Japanese Americans what they faced during World War II in the U.S. And David Kiyoshi Tom tells KXTVU why the film was made.
6: The passion and the desire to make sure that the story gets told, because it happened 80 years ago, and the people that experienced it are slowly but surely passing away.
2: And Tom has a very personal history with the subject.
6: Well, my parents, my grandparents were in the camps. My mother was born in Topaz, Utah, in one of the camps, while my grandfather was in the war. He's fighting for the Americans, right? I mean, they're U.S. citizens.
2: Yeah, U.S. citizen. And Tom just wanted the story told, he said.
6: For me, it's, again, the Japanese are very stoic, and they sort of just...

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13: Dig below the surface in central Mississippi, and odds are good you'll find a burnt orange color looking back up at you. 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
0: And it's 6:30 at KFBK, now trending, President Trump making a bold claim about the Strait of Hormuz. New limit.

0: Limits on rent increases in California, and Waymo gets approval to operate driverless cars in Sacramento. First, we have traffic and weather together every 10 minutes. Let's head over to the traffic center. In for Dana Hess today, it's Lori Sanders.
1: 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Things are improving, but we do have an accident in Sacramento, southbound 5 at Pocket. It's a two-vehicle crash that's over on the right-hand shoulder. Slow and go in Sacramento and westbound Cap City between Arden Way and the American River. And also heavy traffic on northbound 5 between 50 and Del Paso Road. Tired of overpriced blinds? 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Traffic on the 10s every 10 minutes, mornings and afternoons. 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
0: All right, and the forecast for the weekend.
2: Tonight, mainly clear, low 56 to 60, mostly sunny for Saturday, high 85 to 89. Sunday, partly sunny, high 93 to 97. Monday's high 87 to 91. I'm AccuWeather's Andy Robb on KFBK, Sacramento's News Radio.
0: Carmichael, 81, Roseville, 82, and your top story. President Trump today saying he plans to take over the Strait of Hormuz and declare it a territory of the United States. News Nation's Robert Sherman has more.
3: The president insists that the United States is in control of that key waterway. He's going a step farther tonight, saying that when the war with Iran is over, the Strait of Hormuz will be declared a U.S. territory. Listen for yourself.
4: After we finish defeating Iran, which is being very badly defeated, pretty soon I'll be declaring the Hormuz Strait a territory of the United States.
0: Well, he did laugh. I don't know if he's joking. Maybe he was talking in a speech delivered to law enforcement officers on Long Island. The president did ask people, though, not joking, to pay more for gas during the war. Let's get more news with KFBK's Joe Michaels.
5: Giddy California landlords now have new restrictions on how much they can raise rent. KFBK's Dina Kodiak has details.
6: Under Assembly Bill 1482, landlords can only raise rent by a maximum of 5% plus inflation or 10%, whichever is less, within a 12-month period. The statewide limit started on August 1st and will last until July 31st of next year. Some types of housing are exempt from the rules, including buildings less than 15 years old, duplexes where the owner lives in one unit, and single-family homes or condos if the owner is not a corporation and the tenant receives a written notice about the exemption. Dina Kodiak, KFBK, Sacramento's News Radio.
5: The city of Sacramento will soon have another rideshare option, this one with driverless cars. KFBK's Matt Pacini reports.
7: Waymo has received approval from the California Public Utilities Commission to begin operating in Sacramento, marking a significant expansion for the autonomous vehicle company. Data from over 220 million autonomous miles indicates Waymo vehicles are involved in 94% fewer serious injury collisions. The company plans a gradual rollout in Sacramento, focusing on verifying technology and safety frameworks. Waymo officials describe this as a milestone that will extend safety and mobility benefits to more communities across California. Matt Pacini, KFBK, Sacramento's News Radio.
5: Anthropic says three AI agents started fighting after the company set up an experiment where it gave the agents the same set of limited instructions. As part of the experiment, the company did not let each AI agent know that other Claude agents were on the same task. So, when in the wild, the agents began to create malware to try and sabotage the other agents. Oh my. It's 6:34, and I'm Joe Michaels on the KFBK Afternoon News with Kitty O'Neill.
0: All right. Thank you, Joe. And a new Ironman 70.3 race, also called a half Ironman, is happening this Sunday here in Northern California. The race is centered around the Sacramento River, athletes swimming just over a mile in Whiskeytown Lake, biking 56 miles through Shasta County, and running just over 13 miles across the Sundial Bridge and Redding's Riverfront Parks. It's not even part of the Ironman Pro Series, so there's no live broadcast. But you can follow updates if you'd like with the Ironman Tracker app. Let's get more of your top global and national stories here at KFBK News Radio and live everywhere on the iHeartRadio app.
8: ABC News, I'm Dave Packer. The United Healthcare CEO's accused killer pled guilty today in open court.
9: Luigi Mangione pleading guilty to stalking the husband and father before opening fire on a sidewalk. On the morning of December 4th, 2024, I shot Mr. Thompson in Manhattan and he died, Mangione said, without emotion or contrition. I knew what I was doing was illegal.
8: ABC's Aaron Katursky. Mangione is also facing state murder charges in New York. President Trump has filed his Supreme Court appeal in the ballroom case. Last week, an appeals court panel blocked non-security-related construction, saying Congress needed to authorize it first, but the Trump administration says the ballroom is beyond the point of no return. The judge in the Alec Murdaugh South Carolina murder retrial has ordered a change in venue away from where Murdaugh's wife and son were killed. A hurricane warning in Hawaii. Tropical storm Lala gaining strength as it closes in on the Big Island. Winds up to 60 miles an hour. This is ABC News.
0: All right, coming up, we'll take a final check of your poll question today. We're asking you how you think you might vote on one of the propositions. It's Prop 39. It looks like more than half of those polled say they will not vote for it. And what it would do is require voter ID and citizenship verification to vote. And the folks who are against it primarily say they think it mandates the threatening of the fundamental constitutional rights of Americans who do not have the mandated documentation readily available. So you can weigh in one more time, pound 250 on your smartphone, keyword open mic, and we'll get to that ahead on KFBK News Radio, live everywhere, iHeartRadio app.
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0: And at 6:40, we have traffic and weather together on this early Friday night. Let's see what Laura Sanders has in for Dana Hess today.
1: And it looks like things are definitely improving around the Sacramento Valley. Your commute routes, well, it looks eastbound Cap from downtown to the Split, an 8-minute trip. Eastbound 80 from the Split out to Roseville, a 9-minute commute. Southbound 5 out to Elk Grove, a 12-minute drive, just a 2-minute delay. Southbound 99 to Elk Grove, a 14-minute drive, a 4-minute delay. Heading out to Folsom on eastbound 50, a 17-minute commute. Northbound 5 downtown to Woodland, That's a 29-minute trip, an 11-minute delay. And westbound 5080 out to Davis, a 16-minute drive. 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
0: All right, thank you. And we've got a look at the KFBK forecast. We're staying under 100, everybody, for the weekend.
2: Mainly clear for tonight, low 56 to 60. Tomorrow, mostly sunny, high 85 to 89. Sunday, partly sunny, high 93 to 97. And Monday's high, partly sunny, high 87 to 91. I'm AccuWeather's Andy Robb on KFBK, Sacramento's News Radio.
0: And we've had another pretty nice day. I mean, right now in Sacramento, we're at 80 degrees, and Elk Grove has 77, and El Dorado Hill, 79. And we'll look at your poll question for the last time today. We're talking about one of the polls taken about one of our propositions, which is Prop 39, and it is about citizenship verification. We have 51% of likely voters saying they oppose it and 42% saying they support it. We're just asking you how you feel and how you will probably vote on that.
3: I need to vote in the most corrupt state of the whole United States, California. Probably never happened because all the voters that's going to be voting aren't citizens and they're all corrupt.
4: When the poll about Prop 39 was done, how were the respondents questioned according to how the proposition was originally written or how the AG rewrote it to make it sound like we need all kinds of documents just to show up at the polling place?
0: Well, I don't know how it was phrased. It was done by the UC Berkeley Institute of Governmental Studies, you know, one of the many places that do polls. So, yeah, I only know what the results were. And thanks to everybody that did call in and weigh in on that particular question. Coming up, we'll check new home sales in the Sacramento region. We have July numbers. We'll tell you how we're doing and which city has the most new home sales. I can give you a hint. They're almost always at the top. That coming up on KFBK News Radio. And don't forget the handoff to the Pat Walsh Show coming right up here. And you can always listen to us anytime, anywhere on the free iHeartRadio app.
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0: Looking at new home sales for July, we have the numbers in, and it looked like they kind of did a return to post-pandemic levels. We're getting that from the North State Building Industry Association. We talked with BIA President and CEO Tim Murphy, said maybe affordability factors was one of the reasons.
30: Hi, Kitty. Well, as far as July sales goes, it makes me think of that old Yogi Berra quote, it's like deja vu all over again.
0: Meaning?
30: Last month I reported that a resetting of the housing market to pre-COVID levels was underway, and that sales for the first half of 2026 was only one less sale than the first half of 2020. In July, we saw 403 new homes that were sold in last month, which is exactly one more sold than July of 2019.
0: Wow. Okay. And what are the reasons you're looking at? I know we've talked about interest rates, government hurdles. What's going on here, do you think?
30: Yeah, affordability, I think, is definitely a factor in why July's numbers were what they were. Interest rates have hit the highest level in about a year at 6.69%. And when you factor in the high cost of local government red tape and fees of $109,000 per door, when you couple that with the high interest rate, it pushes affordability off of a cliff. But builders are working harder than ever to make the purchase of a new home possible through buy downs, down payment assistance, and other incentives to make that dream home attainable for the home buying public.
0: Okay. And we do always like to break it down because you report for 204 communities. You know, we always say Amador, El Dorado, Nevada, Placer, Sacramento, Sutter, Yolo, and Yuba counties. But there's one city that always seems to float to the top, and it looks like we're there again.
30: Yes, Roseville was the winner again for the month of July. They had recorded 72 homes sold, and that was followed closely by Sacramento with 69 and Rancho Cordova in third place with 49. And then Elk Grove, Natomas, and Galt all rounded up the top five.
0: Yeah, okay. Well, I know there's always information on your website if somebody's has more questions or has interest in the North State Building Association, right? So they can always go there.
30: Correct. They can find more information at www.northstatebia.org. And if they have any questions, they're always free to give us a call here at our offices. You know, we not only help those who are in the building community and those supported industries, but if we can help stir a home buyer towards their dream home, we're happy to do that too.
0: Very nice. Well, that's BIA President and CEO Tim Murphy there. Tim, thanks so much.
30: Thanks, Kitty.
0: All right, brings our time to 6:50 as we get traffic and weather together. One more time from, we've got Lori Sanders in for Dana Hess tonight.
1: 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In Zamora, southbound 5, the Zamora exit, a car got hit by a semi, and now that car is in the center divide. On Arden Arcade City Streets, Watt at Hurley, we had a car crash into a power pole. It's now blocking northbound Watt Avenue. And stop-and-go traffic in Sacramento and westbound Cap between Arden Way and American River, and heavy traffic on northbound 5 between 50 and Del Paso Road. 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
0: All right. Thank you so much, Lori, for filling in for Dana today. We appreciate it. And we've got a look at your KFBK forecast. A really nice weekend, I think.
2: Tonight, mainly clear, low 56 to 60. Mostly sunny for Saturday, high 85 to 89. Sunday, partly sunny, high 93 to 97. Monday's high 87 to 91. I'm AccuWeather's Andy Robb on KFBK, Sacramento's News Radio.
0: And we have 81 in Granite Bay and Elk Grove at 77 degrees. So let's take a look at your business and money news. We have Kelly Brothers from CapTrust.
3: Well, we know the wine business has gotten a lot tougher the last two or three years. Maybe alcohol consumption peaked during COVID, but people just aren't drinking as much. And it's not just wine, it's distillers, it's brewers as well. But just an interesting note that G3 Enterprises, based in Modesto, they make screw-top wine caps. They're laying off 66 people. They just don't have the need for that many employees, given the business flow they are seeing. Market overall, very close to the flat line for the week. Very much a summer pattern in place. The S&P did eke out a third consecutive up week, but all three major averages were within a fraction of a percentage point of where they started the week. Dow down 100 plus at 53,732. NASDAQ down 74. S&P down 13 points. Gold up 17, 44.37 an ounce. 10-year bond yield 4.68%.
0: All right. Our thanks to Kelly Brothers. And now look at what's going on in the world of entertainment today. NBC's Jennifer Polsoni.
4: I don't need you to worry for me because I'm all right.
6: Spider-Man will be getting some competition this weekend from a new sci-fi movie, The End of Oak Street, starring Anne Hathaway and Ewan McGregor in a fantasy about a suburban neighborhood that gets transported back to the age of dinosaurs.
11: Grab anything you can use as a weapon.
6: The movie's been getting good reviews and is expected to make $25 million in its debut weekend. It won't be enough, however, to beat Spider-Man. Brand New Day expected to make another $70 million in its third weekend. The latest Tom Holland Spider-Man movie is already the highest grossing film of the year.
13: And that's the way it is.
6: Opening statements Monday in the Tupac Shakur murder trial in Las Vegas. Jury selection wrapping with a panel of 12 seated along with four alternates. The defendant, Dwayne Davis, is accused of orchestrating the rapper's 1996 murder, facing life in prison without parole if convicted. Jean Smart and Ted Danson are among the stars being inducted into the TV Hall of Fame.
21: The ceremony was held to honor individuals who made extraordinary contributions to American TV. Also inducted were South Park creators Trey Parker and Matt Stone, former 60 Minutes correspondent Ed Bradley, Netflix co-CEO Ted Sarandos, and documentary filmmaker Sheila Nevins. In Los Angeles, I'm Michael Kastner.
6: That's entertainment. I'm Jennifer Polsoni.
0: All right. And we do want to thank Joe Michaels, executive producer at the editor's desk, Kylie Brooks, our tech producer. Thank you. And coming up next, we'll do the handoff from the afternoon news to the Pat Walsh Show right here at KFBK News Radio, live everywhere, iHeartRadio app.
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0: And we've got some stories now trending for you here. Luigi Mangione pleading guilty, admitting he killed UnitedHealthcare CEO Brian Thompson. Mangione showed little emotion as he entered his guilty plea to federal stalking charges in New York this morning. Faces life in prison, will be sentenced on December 18th. Hawaii bracing for Tropical Storm Layla as it's set to bring hurricane conditions to the state this weekend. A hurricane warning remaining in effect for the Big Island. Maui counties under a tropical storm watch. And opening statements in the Tupac Shakur murder trial begin on Monday. That murder happened in 1996. Let's get some traffic and weather together right now. Bob Williams in the KPK Traffic Center.
41: And good evening, Kitty. This report is brought to us by Blindster.com. Still got some slow going on northbound I-5 after the 50 connector around J Street all the way out to Del Paso. Southbound 5 between the airport and Metro Air Parkway. folks kind of dodging something in the roadway. Don't have any details, but we've got some type of object there. Eastbound 50, some spotty slowing coming through Davis. Not near as bad as you normally see on a Friday, but sluggish approaching Mesa out to about East Childs. And southbound Campsie Freeway, a bit of slowing between Arden across the American River. Injury hit and run reported Allendale Drive at Auburn Boulevard. That's all we know right now. Traffic hazard, Watt Avenue, intersection of Fair Oaks Boulevard, with a person walking in the roadway trying to pick up some loose cans. In the intersection, an injury crash, Fair Oaks Boulevard at Madison Avenue, and two motorcycle crash and one motorcycle on fire. Now we've got the roadway cleared out, so that's some good news, but that'll probably take a little while to get completely back to normal speed. And we do have some Blindster.com to tell you about. 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
0: All right, thank you. And we take a look now at your KFBK forecast as we get set for the weekend. Let's see what we're going to be looking at.
1: Mainly clear for tonight, low 56 to 60. Tomorrow, mostly sunny, high 85 to 89. Sunday, partly sunny, high 93 to 97. And Monday's high, partly sunny, high 87 to 91. I'm AccuWeather's Andy Robb on KFBK, Sacramento's News Radio.
0: All right, and we have, let's see what we have for Roseville, 81 there, 76 in Elk Grove, Chico, 83. Okay, it's time for the Pat Walsh Show on this Friday night.
2: Yes, ma'am.
0: Yeah, hi.
2: Happy Friday.
0: Same.
2: Hi there.
0: Hi.
2: How's everything?
0: Good.
2: Yeah?
0: Everything's good.
2: Yeah?
0: Yeah.
2: Mm-hmm. Oh, that's good. I'm ready for the weekend, I know that.
0: I know.
2: I'm ready this time.
0: Were you not ready last weekend?
2: Well, you know.
0: Sometimes you're not as ready.
2: I'm always ready, but I don't know. Sometimes I'm more ready than others.
0: When you say ready, do you mean you're just, you know, at the point where you just want to relax and not have to come to work? Or do you mean ready because I got stuff planned and stuff to do? Like, not that kind of ready.
2: I'm ready to do nothing.
0: Ready to do nothing. Got it. Okay.
2: I'm ready to do nothing.
0: Yeah.
2: It's been a busy week.
0: Yeah.
2: You know, sometimes you just kind of want to take a day and do nothing.
0: Sure.
2: But I'm sure I'll do plenty. I won't be doing nothing. I'm not very good at doing nothing.
0: No, I'm not either.
2: I
0: can maybe do it for an hour.
2: And then you're just like,
0: I gotta do something.
2: Don't have to do something, right?
0: Yeah, no, but there's always something to do for me.
2: So I heard you talking about the Richie Blackmore. You said Pat Walsh will like this.
0: Yeah.
2: In Kitty's litter.
0: Yeah.
2: And I was listening, and I said, yeah, Pat Walsh likes this.
0: Uh-huh.
2: And I watched it, and Richie Blackmore mm-hmm. came out with Deep Purple. And yes, we are giving Deep Purple tickets away.
0: I was wondering about that. Yep. Okay, good, good.
2: We're doing that. Richie, who I remember 1987, so that would have been 33 years, right? Do I have my numbers right? Well, it was 33 years since he'd been on stage. Okay. I'm not going to calculate. See, I know I'm not going to do math right now. But
0: it's hard when you're under pressure to
2: but,
0: do
2: you know,
0: math.
2: I was at the show at Cal Expo when they were playing, and I just remember telling myself, honestly, like telling the younger Pat, hey, keep this in mind, older Pat.
0: Really? That
2: this is like the greatest, I'm not even joking, like it does not get any better than this if you love rock the way this man is playing this guitar right now and the band was playing. It was amazing. Cal Expo.
0: Okay.
2: So it was good to see Richie back. So, and then you said, that's like one of the top rock riffs ever in
0: well,
2: guitar
0: I said
2: riffs.
0: It's you know, I say iconic gets overused, but it is kind of though. It's one of those, you hear it, you know exactly what it is.
2: Yeah.
0: Dun, dun, dun,
2: yeah.
0: Dun, dun, dun.
2: And every guitar player, when they start to play guitar, when I was growing up, that's the first thing that you ever played on a guitar.
0: Yeah.
2: Smoke on the Water.
0: Yeah.
2: You know. So it is iconic for sure. And since we're giving away tickets, and that is an iconic riff, where do you think it fits in terms of, like, say, the top 50? Talking about rock, iconic rock riffs.
0: Oh, definitely in the top 50. I'd have to really start thinking deep about it, but mm-hmm. definitely there.
2: Mm-hmm.
0: I mean, if you can play 2 seconds of a song, you know, or three, and know exactly what it is,
2: right?
0: That's pretty special.
2: Right. Well, I have the exact number where that fits, and it's number one.
0: Really?
2: Number one of all time.
0: What's number two? Do you know?
2: I'm going to give that list on the show.
0: Okay, look
2: That's
0: at me.
2: Right.
0: It's called a tease, Kitty.
2: Yeah, I went away with a, I gave you the number one, which, yeah. I'll ask about, sometimes I like to go to music on a Friday night especially.
0: Uh-huh.
2: What are the greatest rock riffs? What are the greatest riffs on a guitar?
0: That's a good one.
2: Got a whole list here.
0: Yeah.
2: I was also, if I may just say, I was looking this up in the, our surnames, O'Neill.
0: Yeah.
2: You know how popular, you know how common O'Neill is in the United States?
0: No, I do not.
2: You never looked that up?
0: No.
2: It's moderately common, Kitty. I just did a little
0: moderately
2: research.
0: Moderately common.
2: Ranking roughly between 540th and 680th for the most popular last name. Shared by an estimated 46,000 to 55,000 people.
0: Oh.
2: About 17 to 18 people per 100,000 people.
0: And different spellings. There's so different many different spellings of it, too, I know. So,
2: yeah. Then, yeah, you have O'Neill, O-N-E-I-L, O-N-E-I-L-L.
0: Right.
2: Which ranks significantly higher than your particular spelling.
0: I know. Mine is kind of rare.
2: It is rare.
0: But I'll say Shaquille.
2: That's
0: Ryan,
2: right.
0: Tatum, all have that spelling.
2: All with your spelling. That's a good point.
0: Yeah.
2: That's right.
0: So,
2: as far as Walsh, very common in Ireland.
0: Yeah, I bet.
2: Ranks the fourth most common family name in Ireland. The United States, less common, about 265th to 295th most common surname. So, I might do get a little surnames. What do you think is the most popular surname in the United States? If you're just going to guess.
0: Johnson.
2: Johnson?
0: That's my guess.
2: It doesn't have to call me Johnson. Remember that? Remember that guy?
0: Yeah.
2: Doesn't have to call me Ray.
0: Yeah.
2: Anyhow, so yeah, what the heck? You know, it's a Friday night. Lexi has a game for
0: Smith.
2: Me. Smith is might be on that list.
0: Smith.
2: What do you think? Smith or Jones? Alias Smith or Jones?
0: Oh, Jones, yeah.
2: Jones or Smith? What do you think?
0: Smith, Johnson, Davis. I think Smith.
2: Brown.
0: And Brown. Brown's another big
2: one. Sure.
0: Yeah.
2: Garcia?
0: Yeah. Very common.
2: Think so? So we'll do that. Lexi's got a game for me. I'm not even sure.
0: She does?
2: Yeah, it's a lyrics game.
0: Oh.
2: You want to know what her game is?
0: Yeah.
2: Is it Cake Lyrics, a Sacramento band, or is it what? Is it Cake Lyrics, or well, I don't know what the other part of it. 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
19: from ABC News. I'm Dave Packer. Luigi Mangione has officially pleaded guilty to two federal charges and in open court admitted to killing UnitedHealthcare CEO Brian Thompson in December of 2024. U.S. Attorney for the Southern District of New York, Jamie McDonald, said prosecutors plan to seek the maximum penalty.
20: This was not a spontaneous act of violence. It was deliberate, calculated, and premeditated.
19: ABC Chief Investigative Correspondent Aaron Katursky was inside that federal courtroom in New York.
21: He said, I used a 3D printer to make part of a gun, and I equipped the gun with a silencer and magazine. Police found those items in Mangione's backpack. He claimed he acted after years of enduring severe pain from a broken back, navigating the obstacles of a health insurance system, and witnessing similar experiences of countless others.
19: Tropical storm Lala brewing in the Pacific, making its way to Hawaii tomorrow. ABC's Melissa Adan is in Hilo, Hawaii.
22: Residents here are stocking up. We're seeing them getting generators to bottled water. We see it flying off the shelves. They're also filling up sandbags to protect from flooding. And Lala is expected to bring up to 15-foot waves in some spots. Now, swells ahead of the storm already have lifeguards busy. They made over 100 rescues.
19: Reaction from Iran after President Trump said this.
23: Pretty soon I'll be declaring the Hormuz Strait a territory of the United States.
19: Iran's Deputy Foreign Minister for Legal and International Affairs, Kasim Jarababdi, responding, saying that the Strait of Hormuz cannot be seized by tweet, nor aircraft carrier, nor issuing an order, nor an election speech. Iran neither fears nor threats nor cowers before displays of power. President Trump asking the Supreme Court to save his White House ballroom project.
24: Lower courts have concluded Trump likely lacks authority to overhaul the White House without congressional approval. The injunction is set to take effect August 21st unless the justices intervene.
19: It's ABC's Devin Dwyer. 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
0: 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Wow. You know, how are you doing tonight on a Friday? Oh, boy. I'm this close to going off on a rant here. I am this close, Lexi, to really blowing off some steam here. You know what I mean? I hate to do that on a Friday night. I'm this close. I can barely contain myself here. I'm at Kitty O'Neill's spot here. I've never done a show from Kitty O'Neill's spot. Oh, God. Anyhow, it's behind the scenes of radio, but I don't want to bore you with that. How are you? Happy Friday to you. So Lexi is, you know, Lexi, we may be playing your little game, cake or fake, before you know it, right? So I'll tell you this, if there was ever an opportunity for you guys who are listening to this show right now to call about anything, this would be the night. Now, I didn't have that planned, and I could go deep into why I would say that. Do I have a show planned? Yes. This would be one of those nights, though, where you should call and talk about anything. Before I start talking about, oh, God. Anyhow, I'm going to give you the phone number. If there's some lame preseason game on, don't worry about that. It's Call About Anything Hour right here, 916-921-1530. We're having technical issues. I'm just going to let people in on this. I dropped that fourth wall. Obviously, if I'm over at Kitty's computer. 916-921-1530, 800-834-1530. And you should see Kitty. She's a trooper, man. She's under there. I've said it before. She's like Schneider, like on one day at a time, where she's under there trying to fix things, rewire everything. I don't know what you're doing over there, Lexi, but you sure look overjoyed. If I could hear anything you were saying, I know what all the joy is about, but she looks overjoyed about something. I don't know. My goodness. How are we going to give away the Deep Purple tickets now? I had this whole thing, man. I had this whole thing planned. Well, oh well. You know, Kitty was talking about the, because we're going to give away the Deep Purple tickets tonight. And so at some point, yeah, you know, I was telling Kitty, asking her where does she think that Deep Purple Smoke on the Water riff ranks. It's number one. I looked that up because, you know, when she said that, I thought, yeah, you know, that's got to be up there in the top, right? The greatest. So I'll get to that. And here's the other thing that happened. You know, I think it was back in May, we had mentioned that Schlitz Beer was going to go out of business. Like, wow, Schlitz Beer. After all these years, Schlitz Beer was going to go out of business. Now, you don't have to talk about Schlitz. You can talk about anything. Anything for 1 hour. That's what you can do. But if you want to talk about Schlitz, that's fair as well. But apparently, so that's major. So 2-3 months now. 3 months just about that we were talking about Schlitz beer. Iconic beer here in the United States. And now they've poured the final Schlitz. And the final barrel of Schlitz beer, they tapped it in Chicago. The Old Town Bar was an appropriate final resting place, they say, for the iconic beer. It was Chicago's first bottler of Schlitz in 1893. Yeah, it was back in May. Pabst Blue Ribbon announced that they were discontinuing Schlitz beer after 177 years. And so, you know, when you do that, all of a sudden it becomes this big thing. Oh, I got a half a Schlitz all of a sudden. And across Chicago, beer drinkers scrambled for one last sip of Schlitz. Matter of fact, the liquor stores sold out quickly from all their Schlitz. I can't even believe that many places carried Schlitz. Then by last month in July, it was assumed the final kegs had been emptied and that all that remained of Schlitz was some stray bottles being saved by those not ready to let it go. I know, really. I can't let you go. But over the weekend, Glunn's Tavern in Old Town declared it was tapping what it claimed was the last barrel of Schlitz. That happens to be in Chicago. And like I say, there are a few spots in Chicago that have a stronger or longer connection to Schlitz than this Glunn's Tavern. The Glunzes have been in the beer business since 1879. This guy, Louis Glunz, immigrated from Germany, began working for Charles Wacker's brewery, 1888. Savings and a loan from Wacker. Guy starts his own liquor business and right away secures the contract to distribute Schlitz beer. And they even had the horse-drawn carriages with the names Glunz and Schlitz emblazoned across their sides of the carriages. Bolted around the city to meet the demands of thirsty Chicagoans. And then businesses boomed following that. The Columbian Exposition of 1893, Schlitz chose Glunz to become Chicago's first bottler of that beer. In fact, they were so obsessed there in the Windy City that the brewery built 57 tied houses, bars that exclusively sold Schlitz just to keep up. And by the way, 41 still stand today, displaying the iconic Schlitz globe. But that was it for Schlitz. Hey, we're going to take a quick break, give you the phone numbers. 916-921-1530, 800-834-1530. We'll continue. It's the Friday Night Pat Walsh Show.
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0: 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Lexi is here taking your phone calls, our technical producer, of course. And, yeah, Ken Dog will be in tonight as well. And by the way, be listening for your opportunity to win those Deep Purple tickets, as we are giving away Deep Purple tickets tonight. They're playing with Kansas and Jefferson Starship. That's going to be at the venue at Thunder Valley. That is coming up on September the 4th, a Friday night. And by the way, if you do not by chance win tickets, you can always find tickets at Ticketmaster.com. So if you're looking for that show, and I'll be out there too that night. I'm planning on being out there anyhow. Speaking of music, you know, Kitty was talking about that, the fact that the Deep Purple Smoke on the Water, that's like the number one guitar riff of all time. And yeah, number one on the list. Now, there's a lot of great ones. If you were going to think of, like, what is the greatest guitar riff, what wouldn't that be at the top? According to, and yeah, there's a lot of different outlets you can look at, but this particular one, greatest rock riffs. This is they put Deep Purple at number one on this list, and I mean they've got a lot of good ones. They've got 200 on this list of the top guitar riffs. And, you know, when you're talking about this many years of rock and roll, man, I mean, it's amazing that you have the number one riff. And it's been that way since, what, 1972 when that came out? I think it's probably been on top ever since. But I've got, like, I've got 200 of them here. And if you want to tell me, if you're thinking about that, like, what is? Is that the coolest rock riff? We got that. We'll mix it up with some other things as well. 916-921-1530 if you want to weigh in on that. 800-834-1530, the Pat Walsh Show.
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2: ABC News, I'm Dave Packer. Luigi Mangione has pleaded guilty to 2 federal charges in an open court admitting to killing UnitedHealthcare CEO Brian Thompson in December of 2024. U.S. Attorney for the Southern District of New York, Jamie McDonald.
3: This was not a spontaneous act of violence. It was deliberate, calculated, and premeditated.
2: Seeking the maximum penalty in Indonesia. At least 2 people dead and collapsed buildings and homes after a powerful magnitude 7.7 earthquake off the coast. A hurricane warning in Hawaii as Tropical Storm Lala brews in the Pacific, making its way to the Big Island tomorrow. Reaction from Iran after President Trump said this.
4: Pretty soon I'll be declaring the Hormuz Strait a territory of the United States.
2: Iran's deputy foreign minister for legal and international affairs responding. Iran neither fears threats nor cowers before displays of power. This is ABC News.
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1: I'm Joe Michaels with your top local stories on KFBK News Radio. More than half of likely California voters surveyed in the latest UC Berkeley Institute of Governmental Studies poll oppose ballot Proposition 39, which would require voter ID and citizenship verification to vote in the Golden State. The poll shows 51% of likely voters oppose it, 42% support it, and the other 7% are undecided. Support largely comes from Republicans, opposition largely from Democrats. Proponents say they're trying to protect against election fraud and keep non-citizens from voting. Opponents say ID mandates threaten the fundamental constitutional rights of Americans who don't have the mandated documentation readily available. They also say voting by non-citizens is rare and already illegal. California landlords now have new restrictions on how much they can raise the rent. KFBK's Dina Kodiak reports.
2: Under Assembly Bill 1482, landlords can only raise rent by a maximum of 5% plus inflation or 10%, whichever is less, within a 12-month period. The statewide limit started on August 1st and will last until July 31st of next year. Some types of housing are exempt from the rules, including buildings less than 15 years old, duplexes where the owner lives in one unit, and single-family homes or condos if the owner is not a corporation and the tenant receives a written notice about the exemption. Dina Kodiak, KFBK, Sacramento's News Radio.
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0: Now, Sacramento traffic.
3: Good evening, 734. Bob Williams from the KFBK Traffic Center. We have some very slow traffic on east and westbound I-80. The slowdown is going to start in the Dixon area near southbound 113 and extend past Pedrick Road, while the westbound slowing is going to start around Kidwell heading towards Pedrick Road. No word on any type of an incident in that area, but if you're traveling either direction, be aware of that. 50 westbound, some slowing right around the Cap City 99 connector. We've got some sluggish traffic too on southbound Cap City Freeway after the river near East Street, while northbound is going to be slow as you cross the river towards Exposition Boulevard. We got a railroad crossing problem in Placer County. It's stuck in the down position, Union Pacific, Ponderosa Way at East Weimar Crossroad, and defective traffic signals, Fair Oaks Boulevard at Monroe Street, and this is a county road call. No railroad there. Traffic on the 10s every 10 minutes, mornings and afternoons. Bob Williams, KFBK News Radio, 93.1 FM, 1530 AM.
0: Now, Sacramento weather.
4: Mainly clear overnight, low 56 to 60. Mostly sunny Saturday, high 85 to 89. Sunday, partial sun, high 93 to 97. Sunny on Monday with a high 87 to 91. I'm AccuWeather's Andy Robb on KFBK, Sacramento's News Radio.
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0: News Radio. That is the second one on the best opening riffs for a rock song of all time, according to this list. A list of 200 Rolling Stones. Can't argue with that one. That is a great opening riff. Thanks for being there tonight. 916-921-1530, 800-834-1530. Talking about a variety of things. You can talk about just about anything here in the first hour. Ken Doug will be in the second hour. See what's on his mind. We were talking about they poured the last Schlitz, and it happened to be in Chicago. Nancy is calling us from Sacramento. Wanted to talk about that. Welcome, Nancy. How are you?
1: Hi, fine. Thank you.
0: You bet.
1: Yeah, it's kind of exciting. I was able to be infused into the whole Schlitz thing in 1988. I'd love to tell you about it.
0: Sure, I'd love to hear about it.
1: Okay, so I worked for a company called Safari Tours and Travel, and Schlitz had hired them to possibly host their biggest convention in Los Angeles. So I was called to go take care of the men, the president and board of directors of Schlitz Brewery, and take them with limos and everything to their brown bottling company in Sylmar. And so we got that all together. They were staying at the Beverly Hilton. We got them all down to the brown bottling company. And they were having a meeting and going through everything. And I had all these limos. And they were all ready to go to leave to go take care of people who were going to the fifth game in the World Series.
0: Oh, wow. Okay, yeah. That sounds fun.
1: So I went and I said, oh my God, what am I going to do? I need to secure this big convention for them. This is how I can do it. And up walks a man who says, hi, I'm Lily Davis, and I'm the biggest Schlitz Brewery, Schlitz beer distributor here. And I went, oh, well, hi, nice to meet you. And my driver, who happened to be Goldie Hawn's driver at the time, said, that is Willie Davis of the Green Bay Packers.
0: Oh, wow.
1: And I went, you're kidding me. So, of course, I get out of the car, and I go, and I catch up with him, and I said, so tell me about this brown bottling thing. Tell me about your distribution. Well, to make a long story short, at the end of it, he said, if you need anything, let me know. And I said, okay, I will. So he goes into the meeting, and all of a sudden these guys are piling out to get the limos to take them back to the hotel. And instead, the president of Schlitz Brewery says to me, we want to go to the game. I said, this is the fifth game in the World Series. I don't know if I can get you in. He said, could you try? I said, sure. So I said, they all wanted to go back to the Beverly Hilton to change their clothes. I said, oh, no, this is L.A. You don't have time to go back to the Beverly Hilton and still get to the Dodger Stadium. So you need to roll up your sleeves, take off your ties. And they did that. And we got all the limos together. And we drive into the parking area for the Dodger Stadium. And I said, we're VIP. I said to my driver, pull into the VIP area. He goes, no, we don't have a pass. I said, I got the president and board of directors of a beer company. Are you kidding me?
0: Right.
1: We're getting in there. So we went through that line, and they let us and all the cars that were behind us. We had about 17 people. And we drive up, and they said, go to the NBC tent. And I said, oh, okay. So we go to the NBC tent. I tell the guys, get out and enjoy yourself, but keep an eye on this car, because where we go, you need to be aware that we're going and you need to catch up with us. So I went over to the NBC tent and I said, look, I have the president of Schlitz Brewery with me, and also Willie Davis said he would do anything for us. So what I need is for you to get a hold of Willie Douglas and tell him that I've got these guys.
0: Way to go.
1: And we need to get into the World Series. And sure enough, they did it. and the gates opened, and we drove up.
0: What?
1: There. Now, it's a little side story to that.
0: Yeah.
1: Is I get out of the car, of the limo, and I bump into these people, and I'm going, what? And all of a sudden, I'm small, I'm 4'10". All of a sudden, my arms are pinned to my sides, and I'm lifted up, and I've got this guy in a suit staring at me, and he said, what are you doing? And I said, well, I just kind of, he goes, you know that you just bumped into Lillian Carter? And I went, oh, no. Sorry. So I please apologize. I said, but I need to go up to the Dodgers office up there, up the ramp. And they said, okay. All right. Just be careful next time. I said, okay. So I get out of the car and I'm walking up to the Dodgers ramp to the office. And here comes Willie Davis of the Green Bay Packers down meeting me. And he fans out all these tickets. And I went, oh, we win. So we had enough tickets for everybody.
0: Oh, my gosh.
1: And it was so sweet because the president said, he got a box seat and all that. And he said, oh, no, we need Nancy with us. And it was really sweet. And I had such a good time. And it was one of those memories I'll never forget.
0: Oh, well, boy.
1: This is what, 2026? And that was in 1988.
0: Now, also, it was the 88 World Series. It was the Dodgers and the A's. Okay, yes. The 88, which is a great World Series. I mean, unless you're an A's fan, I guess. But I love that. So, you know, Willie Davis, this is a very popular Green Bay Packer.
1: It was so funny because when I met him in the brown bottling parking lot, he told me he was the biggest distributor. I said, okay, is there, me knowing about Budweiser and Coors and stuff like that, I didn't know about this. So I said, is there a big call for that? he laughed at me and he said, I need to educate you. And I said, okay. So when I said, okay, he was said, if you need anything, let me know. So that whole take us to the, up to the office of the Dodgers and getting into the World Series. And the thing is, the president and board of directors of Schlitz were the best guests. They were the kindest men. They were very cordial. They never demanded anything, and they were so appreciative of what they got.
0: I'm so glad.
1: I got a huge bonus for that.
0: You got a bonus on top of for that? Oh, good. Wow, that's all worked out great for you. You get the bonus. You tell the guy, just keep on going through the thing. They get all the cars in. And, it's really great that, you can run into someone and they say, if you need anything, you just let me know. And then they go on their way and that's it. And sometimes you don't need anything. But, by gosh, when you need something and you actually call them and they do it, and they stand by their word, that's a pretty amazing thing. And it makes for just a great story. So you bumped into Jimmy Carter's mother, Lillian? Is that what you said? And they got all riled up about that? Like, how are you supposed to know really initially that's Lillian Carter,
1: Yeah, the Secret Service kind of circled me as I got out of the car because as I got out of the car, you back out, right?
0: Yeah.
1: And somehow, I guess I elbowed her, and the Secret Service were on either side of her, but I was right next to her. And to be picked up swiftly with your arms pushed to the side of your body and looked at and said, what are you doing? I said, I need to go to the doctor's office.
0: Just because you accidentally bumped into her. Wow.
1: Yes.
0: As if you did it on purpose. Wow.
1: Yeah, no, I know. It was one of my life experiences. Well, 1988. It's a life experience that I have never forgotten.
0: That's a great. I love that story. It's a wonderful story. And I thank you. You tied all that together so nicely, especially with the Schlitz there. A very nice story. Nancy, thanks for listening and sharing that with us tonight. I can see why you will never forget that.
1: Yes, thank you. Thank you for taking my call.
0: My pleasure. Appreciate you, Nancy. Call us again. Yeah, I'm sure many of you have an experience like that, right? Or was like that experience, like what she just said? You know what? Wow, this, yeah, you know, it was like, I have a few of those. I'm sure some people do. You can share that with us, too. We're just having a conversation here tonight. I'm not going to get bogged down in political stuff tonight. So maybe there was a story like that you'd like to share, because that was a good one. Anyhow, 916-921-1530, 800-834-1530. We invite calls like that. We'll continue. It's the Friday Night Pat Walsh Show.
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0: This is number three on the of the greatest guitar riffs, according to greatestguitarriffs.com or whatever. You know, I've said it before, though. It's Cream is just not my cup of tea. It never has been. No disrespect. I'll soon be with you. It's a Pat Walsh Show, KPK News Radio, 93.1 FM, 1530 AM, and host of the Pat's Peeps podcast. Heard on your free iHeart app as well. So Ken Dog is going to be in the next hour. And Lexi has a little game we're going to be playing tonight. And we will be giving away tickets to go see Deep Purple, Kansas, and Jefferson Starship at the venue at some point here. The venue at Thunder Valley. So be listening for your opportunity to win those. High school football player accidentally finds a 2-foot-long venomous snake in his helmet. Come on now. Yes, it's true, Joe.
7: What?
0: That's right. This is the, I don't know where Mommel, this is Arkansas. Mommel High School football player. He wore the helmet despite feeling the strange, the strange movements within it. I don't know. If you put on a helmet and there's something crawling around, that sucker's coming off. After completing his warm-ups, these movements became too common to ignore. So then he removes the helmet and shows it to one of his assistant coaches for inspection. Oh, yeah. Sure, hand it to the assistant coach real quick after you feel movement in your helmet. So the two of them then decide to put the helmet down and take a closer look inside and moved one of the helmet's padded sections to find the source of the said movement, which is a 2-foot-long cottonmouth viper. You must be kidding me. It is one of the most venomous snakes found in that state. Clearly the snake was happy, though, as he would not move from his spot in the helmet when they tried to remove it. Coach had to pour some water into the helmet until its occupant finally decided to get rid of the headgear and put it into a bag. Meanwhile, in other news, it may have slipped through the cracks. A DC bomb squad has identified a suspicious device. A suspicious object left outside of a Washington, D.C. firehouse shut down rush hour traffic and prompted a bomb squad response before being identified. Police were called to the station of the D.C. fire, EMS Engine 20, with a report of a suspicious electronic device with exposed wires outside of the building. Traffic was shut down during rush hour, causing delays to the morning commute. While the police's explosive ordnance disposal unit investigated the object, police identified the device as an electronic sex portable pump device. Oh, God. Yes, that's what shut down the traffic there and caused such chaos. The electronic sex portable pump device. News that may have slipped through the cracks. All right. Ken Dog will be in, like I said, in the next hour. Lexi has a little game we're going to be playing and we'll get
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44: From ABC News, I'm Dave Packer. Luigi Mangione has officially pleaded guilty to two federal charges in an open court, admitting to killing UnitedHealthcare CEO Brian Thompson in December of 2024. Tears from Thompson's family inside the courtroom, but outside, says ABC's Aaron Katursky.
45: To some, Mangione became a folk hero, the face of their cause. But fewer supporters showed up, a few sobbing in the hallway. Still, as the Thompson family was rushed from the courthouse to a waiting car, chants of America loves Luigi.
44: NYPD Commissioner Jessica Tisch.
46: To those who idolize Luigi Mangione, I say
47: I'm Joe
46: this.
47: Michael.
46: Violence is not a cause. Murder is not a message, and a killer is certainly not a hero.
44: A tropical storm on a collision course with the 50th state.
48: Tropical storm Lala in the Pacific is barreling towards Hawaii. On the forecast track, it could become a Category 1 hurricane by Saturday morning as it approaches the Big Island. A hurricane warning is in effect.
44: ABC meteorologist Leslie Lopez in Indonesia. At least two people dead and collapsed buildings and homes after a powerful magnitude 7.7 earthquake off the coast. President Trump is denying reports that families of service members aboard the USS Abraham Lincoln are concerned for their loved ones' health and safety. The record deployment at sea now for 9 months, the president asked if that's too long.
49: No. Not nearly long enough.
44: Two American Airlines planes over Arizona, both with the same call numbers, American Flight 2482. One arriving, the other departing. A very alert air traffic controller calling the respective flights 2484 departure and 2482 arrival, all caught by ATC.com.
50: I'm glad it all worked out there. It could have been disastrous, but I'm glad it all worked out.
51: Yeah, same frequency and pointing right at each other. That's pretty crazy.
50: Yeah.
44: The FAA investigating. 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
0: I'm Joe Michaels with your top local stories on KFBK News Radio. California voters surveyed in the latest UC Berkeley Institute of Governmental Studies poll are largely split on the state's billionaire tax ballot initiative. Prop 40 would impose a one-time 5% tax on the assets of billionaires who lived in the Golden State as of January 1st, with the tax revenue intended to help offset federal health care cuts. The poll shows 48% of voters support it, 41% oppose, and the other 11% of likely voters are undecided. IGS poll director Mark DiCamillo says the initiative not having at least 50% support among voters at this point in the electoral cycle is a potential red flag. That's because Californians who are undecided on ballot measures traditionally vote against them. Sacramento will soon have another rideshare option, this one with driverless cars. KFBK's Matt Pacini reports.
1: Waymo has received approval from the California Public Utilities Commission to begin operating in Sacramento, marking a significant expansion for the autonomous vehicle company. Data from over 220 million autonomous miles indicates Waymo vehicles are involved in 94% fewer serious injury collisions. The company plans a gradual rollout in Sacramento, focusing on verifying technology and safety frameworks. Waymo officials describe this as a milestone that will extend safety and mobility benefits to more communities across California.
0: Car buying scams are on the rise. The CHP is warning drivers of VIN switching scams and urging buyers to be vigilant when purchasing a vehicle from a private seller. Officials advise drivers to make sure the seller's name matches the title and check the VIN on the dash against the paperwork. The CHP warns of red flags, including when the seller only wants cash, wants to meet somewhere random, is rushing the sale, or has a story about why their name isn't on the title. Buyers are being urged to slow down and make sure everything is correct, and if something doesn't feel right, walk away. Get news alerts at any time. Make KFBK your number one preset on the free iHeartRadio app. I'm Joe Michaels, KFBK News Radio.
2: Now, Sacramento traffic.
3: Good evening, 804. Bob Williams from the KFBK Traffic Center. Traffic hazard, the landscape bag with a hole in it in the number 2 lane westbound 50 just east of East Bidwell. Traffic hazard on the 9400 block of Palmerson Drive with reports of a person riding in the roadway with kids and doing some type of crazy stuff. Don't know exactly what. Vehicle driving in the roadway? Well, they're supposed to. So the vehicle honking at you. Oh, okay, we got kids in the roadway and people are honking at them. That's what's going on. Yeah, we just had to read through that secret code. We've got a little bit of a slowdown on the transition from north and southbound 99, southbound Capacity Freeway to westbound Highway 50. Also a little sluggish traffic out around East Childs Road coming out of the Davis area on eastbound 80. And looking better, finally, whatever was going on in the Dixon area on eastbound 80 has gotten a lot better, though it's still sluggish traffic from well before Pitt School Road out to about Pedrick. But most of that problem is going to be on the eastbound side, not on the westbound side. Traffic on the 10s every 10 minutes, mornings and afternoons. Bob Williams, KFBK News Radio, 93.1 FM, 1530 AM.
2: Now, Sacramento weather.
4: Through the overnight hours, clear, low 56 to 60, mostly sunny for Saturday, high 85 to 89. Sunday, partly sunny, high 93 to 97, and on Monday, high 87 to 91. I'm AccuWeather's Andy Robb on KFBK, Sacramento's News Radio.
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0: 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She's got a little game she's made up. She's going to test my musical knowledge.
1: Ooh.
0: It's Cake or Fake. You know, Cake is a Sacramento banjo.
1: I do.
0: Not a banjo. Sound like I said a Sacramento banjo. Joe, that is a Sacramento band, the band Cake.
1: Cake, yes. Right? I know one of their songs.
0: I really like them. You, huh?
1: I know one of their songs.
0: One of them?
1: It was very popular in the record store when I was working in the record store, and I had something to do with that.
0: Yeah?
1: Yes.
0: You had something to do with
1: With this particular song being played, because you know, you had your promotional discs.
0: Yeah.
1: And you had to have the, as long as you had that CD in the store to sell, you could play it over the store speaker.
0: Uh-huh.
1: And we had that particular Cake album.
0: Uh-huh.
1: And that song got a lot of, I wouldn't say airplay, but, you know, it was in between radio gigs.
0: Mm-hmm.
1: And so I played it.
0: You were not in Sacramento at the time?
1: I was not. I was working for Harmony House, the famous Detroit area based.
0: Oh, Detroit area.
1: Yeah.
0: So I'd say I like that as a Sacramento guy. I like the fact that that Cake, a Sacramento band, people were hip to that back in the Detroit area.
1: Yes.
0: It's in a lot of movies, too.
1: Was it?
0: A lot of songs by Cake, I notice, are in movies.
1: I would say the song, but, you know, you might want to use it as one of those Cake or Fake things.
0: Well, you can still say it.
1: Sheep go to heaven.
0: Oh, yeah.
1: Goats go to hell.
0: That's right. That's right. Yeah, that's a good one.
1: I loved that song.
0: Yeah.
1: It was kind of cool.
0: Yeah. I like Alpha Beta Parking Lot. You know, Alpha Beta. You remember Alpha Beta?
1: No, I don't.
0: The grocery store? What was their... It was, Suzanne Summers' husband, who was, Ken Doug, do you remember Suzanne? Alan Hamill.
2: Oh, that's right.
0: Alan Hamill for Alpha Beta. Remember that?
1: I do not.
0: Am I the only one who remembers this in this room right now?
1: I remember Suzanne Summers' roommate, Jack Tripper.
2: I remember Alpha Beta. I remember back in the day. I may be dating myself, but did Gary Gerald ever do stuff for them?
0: He probably did.
2: Yeah, I know.
0: He probably did.
2: Yeah.
0: All of a sudden, I forgot the guy's name again. Alpha Beta. Alan Hamill. Yeah, Alan Hamill. He was married to Suzanne Summers, and he used to. And so Sacramento has a song about Alpha Beta. Remember Alpha? You remember? You're a grocery guy, Ken Dog. Do you remember?
2: I remember
0: Alan Hamill doing that.
2: I remember it as a kid.
0: It wasn't like last year or anything. Right. Yeah, of course, so was I.
2: But I can't remember whether or not my pop took me to there, because I can't remember there was one in South Sac. My first home, the first house, my folks, was a little tiny place off 24th Street near Executive Airport.
0: Oh, yeah.
2: And I remember he would take us to the grocery store, but I'll be darned if I can remember exactly which one. I think Alpha Beta was one of the ones he took us to, though. So, yeah. It's
0: Alan Hamill.
3: Hi, I'm Alan Hamill at an Alpha Beta Market, and with me is...
4: Hesai Bemis.
3: Hesai, how long have you been shopping at Alpha?
0: I wonder if she's listening right now. She's like, hey, that was me!
2: Yeah, right.
0: Wait a minute, I remember that! Well, did he just play? That would be pretty good.
4: Almost 10 years.
3: Why?
4: Because I see a bruised stickers all over the store.
0: Yeah, and then Cake did Alpha Beta.
5: Alpha Beta parking lot, watching the sunset.
0: They have a very cool sound, you know.
1: I was going to say unique was the word I was thinking.
0: Unique style to them. No one really sounds like Cake.
1: No, and that's probably why, one of the reasons why they're as big as they are.
0: Right.
1: Yeah, you got to be unique.
0: So, and you know, Cake has certain lyrical styles, so it'll be interesting to try to be challenged by Lexi. I don't know how she came up with this game. I don't know how she did that. Cake or Fake? I don't know.
1: That's good. I like it.
0: Yeah.
1: Lexi Ledbetter. I like that, too.
2: It's catchy.
0: Yeah, that's right. Lexi Ledbetter. Yeah, we never did. She never did settle on a last name.
1: You could create a whole thing about that. You know, like her husband, Larry. Larry Ledbetter and his lovely wife, Lexi.
0: Lexi and Larry Ledbetter.
1: Oh, it'd be great.
0: The Ledbetters. He used to live next door to
1: Mrs. him. Mrs. Larry Ledbetter. Or Mr. Larry Ledbetter and the lovely Lexi. Think of all the creativity just goes through my mind. I'm sorry.
0: That was.
1: Where were we?
0: We're talking to Basil in Rockland. Basil, how are you tonight?
6: Good. good, Todd. How are you?
0: I'm good, Basil. Thank you.
6: Boy, do I have a good story about the Sacramento Kings. A few years ago, I was sitting at home. I got a call saying it's some PR company wants me to come in and translate for this Iraqi marathon runner that came from Iraq right after the Second Gulf War. It was a PR stunt and all that. I said, you know what? I'm too busy. They go, he's 16. I said, I'll be right there. So I canceled my whole week for that, and they took, and I was his translator. They took us on, you know, so many places and so many, you know, nice things. They treated him like, you know, they gave him the red carpet.
0: Mm-hmm.
6: And then one night, the Maloof brothers call and say, hey, we heard about the story. We want to, you know, invite you guys. So they invite us to the Kings game versus Minnesota when the Kings and Minnesota were really good teams. And they gave us, we were sitting with them, Lou Blanes, Mitch Richmond.
0: Oh wow!
6: Penny Marshall, all in their suite.
0: Yeah, and Penny Marshall was always out there. I remember seeing her out there all the time. Okay.
6: Yeah, and then they were cooking for us steaks and everything. And then Joe Maloof, he says, Basil, do you guys see those two front row side court seats? He said, they're yours. You can come, go there, watch the game, come back, whatever. So they give us the badges. Wow. We go sit for two quarters in the front row. Dream come true. You
0: Very
6: know?
0: Nice.
6: And then we come back to the suite. We're eating. We're watching the game. On the fourth quarter, I took the two badges they gave us, and I went to the nosebleeds. And I saw this young woman with her 13-year-old daughter. And I said, ladies, do you see those front row seats? They go, yeah. I said, these are yours for the fourth quarter. You should have seen the look on that little girl's face. Dream come true. Never happens ever in her life again. Never happens in my life again. And so we did all that. I mean, Good Morning America came.
0: Wow, Basil. That's great.
6: ESPN did. And then Joe Maloof took us to the King's store. And he said, tell this young man to grab anything he wants from the store. So I translated to the kid. I said, listen, don't be greedy. Grab one item. I said, no problem. He'll grab one item. He goes, no. Tell him to grab as many as he wants. He goes, how about you, Basil? I said, I'm just going to have a hat with the Kings on it because we're going to be interviewed by ESPN in the halftime. He said, that's all you want? I said, yeah, I just want to make the Kings look good, and that's it. So we did. I mean, we did that whole thing. We do the marathon. I sit with him, all that stuff. I'm trailing him in a van with the cops and bicycle cops and all that. We finish. It's a dream come true for him. He goes, Basil, can I defect? I'm like, hey, don't ruin the moment.
0: Can I defect? Goes, yeah?
6: Yeah. He goes, Basil, it's so beautiful in America. I said, listen, you were treated like a king. You're not an American until you stand in line on Black Friday at Walmart. That's when you experience the real America.
0: Oh, don't ruin his thoughts of this great country, huh?
6: Now the kid was 16, right?
0: Yeah.
6: So the night before the race, he goes, Basil, I have a confession to make. I said, you know what? The race is tomorrow. I don't want to hear about your confession until after the race. He goes, okay. So I hold his tongue. We're done with the race, everything. You know, he's ready to leave. He goes, I want to be honest with you. I'm not 16. I'm 19. It's just they forged my birth certificate. I'm like, well, that secret will be, and that secret has been with him and me until tonight, Pat. I confessed it on your show.
0: You confessed it right here, live on the Pat Walsh Show.
1: Have we passed the statute of limitations?
0: I believe we have.
6: So.
1: Okay.
0: Here's what I would do. As soon as you can, Basil, I would say five Hail Marys, five Our Fathers, and repent. You did a great thing, man. That was awesome. I love the story.
6: Do I repent in Arabic or English?
0: Yeah. Well, I'll leave that up to you. I love the story, though. Yeah. Did you ever hear from the kid again? Was there ever a follow-up to that? Yeah?
6: We're friends on Facebook. He came a PE teacher in Iraq. he's no longer running or anything, you know. The way they saw him, he was running somewhere in the desert, and one of the officers in the Army, American officer, saw him, and he said, you know what, that would be a great PR to bring a young runner and bridge the gap between the, you know, the whole countries and all that.
0: That's a great story.
6: It's a good story.
0: Yeah, it is.
6: Yeah.
0: Basil, thank you, man, for sharing that with us.
6: Thank you.
0: Greatly appreciate
6: that,
0: buddy.
6: Have a weekend.
0: Good, you too. Thank you. All right, 916-921-1530. Joe's in the studio. Ken Dog is in the studio. More of your phone calls straight ahead, the Pat Walsh Show.
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0: Salt Show, KBK News Radio. Birthday board tonight is Daryl Dash Crofts, of course, from Seals and Crofts, who we lost just this year. Born on this date, 1938. Great memories from Seals and Crofts, going back to the 70s. Diamond Girl. Great songs. Hope you're doing well. Thank you for joining us. Ken Dog is here. Dogsmoviehouse.com, of course. Joe Michaels is in studio. Joe, you were asking me earlier, I guess, kind of tell me about a movie you saw, and you wanted to ask Ken Dog about that.
1: Yeah, I was on the Dogs Movie House website today, and I was trying to figure out how I find an older one. I don't know if you can, but I couldn't figure it out.
2: You just have to go back.
1: Back pages. Just keep scrolling and scrolling. Would have been a while, because this film's a couple of years old, and when I tell you what it is, you'll understand why I couldn't possibly bring myself to watch it a couple of years ago. But as I was looking for something to watch the other night, it said, Leaving Soon.
2: Yeah.
1: And I went, uh-oh, that means I better watch this now. Leaving Thursday. Mm-hmm. Okay, we're watching it now.
2: All right.
1: And I watched it Monday night, and I loved it so much that I watched it again Wednesday night.
2: Oh, wow.
1: It's an Academy Award-winning film, mm-hmm. and I wondered if you saw Flow.
2: Flow?
1: The animated story of the cat.
2: Oh, yeah. Excellent film. It's unusual because most animation, especially the animated feature section, mm-hmm. are either dominated by Disney, Pixar, or Miyazaki, the guy who does all of the anime stuff in Japan, like Spirited Away and House of the Castle, Princess Mononoke, stuff like that. And every once in a while, there'll be an outlier like the Into the Spider-Verse from Sony. That'll smooth in, but you get this particular one, and it was an outlier, and the animation a little different, but it's gorgeous.
1: It's beautifully done.
2: Yeah.
1: And a great, if I may use the pun, the story is much deeper than it originally appeared.
0: No, I'm sorry, you're not allowed to use that pun on my show.
1: And the story is, of course, of a homeless cat trying to survive a flood.
2: Right. Yeah.
1: And the movements that they put in, I work with community cats. The movements of this cat were spot on.
2: Mm-hmm.
1: The other animals, the sounds, as it encounters the other animals trying to survive as well, the sound of this was brilliant. The shadows that they had created to make this real. This is, I would have to say, this, I think, is one of the three best animated films I've ever seen.
2: Well,
1: which is brilliant.
2: Well, it's excellent, but I can see your connection to it because you're the big cat guy.
1: And I am.
2: So if you have something that you're already passionate about, and if you have something that you're already passionate about, and it fulfills that need for you, everything else is just gravy. And so I can see it's an excellent film, but I can definitely see why it resonates so well with you.
1: Yeah.
2: Yeah,
1: so. I was right there with that feline the entire thing.

0: You've sold me on the movie in terms of, because it's a, I'm maybe not a cat in a flood Latvia movie fan necessarily. I haven't seen it. I'm not. Mm-hmm. But what very, you did do, huh?
1: Very specific.
0: A very specific niche, Latvian cat films. Very specific niche that I've not gotten into that yet. Could be next on the list. But what you have done, Joe, it's very strange. When Joe initially was telling me this earlier tonight, he's talking about it, and it made me stop and think. I said, you know, Joe, there's nothing really better. And you've got me convinced. I think I'm going to do that this weekend. And I never do this. To sit down, you know, there's that one time where you feel like it's at night and you get relaxed. You're like, you know what? I'm going to get lost in a movie and I'm going to do an animated movie. And sometimes those are so good. You got a big screen, you know, good surround sound. Sometimes, you know, instead of getting the realism of so many movies, maybe there is a good animated movie that, you know, you can sit down and get lost in for a little bit. I might try that this weekend. That's what you've convinced me to do.
2: Okay.
0: You know, I don't know what it would be. I guess maybe I'll consult with my movie guy over here, but...
2: How about Flo?
0: Well, again, I'm not sure if I'm into Latvian cat movies, but maybe.
2: This is more than a cat movie. And let me say that, because I didn't highlight that. I didn't accentuate that enough. There is a very deep story that's also very simple.
0: Yeah, I believe
2: that. But very deep in terms of what's going on here. And when I suddenly realized that, I was like, oh, look what's happening. And I went back. And it's those details.
0: Yeah.
2: You know, and I compared it to the detail from the Queen's Gambit, where the details were just incredibly on point. They do this. The story is awesome. The details are, it's just a great movie. It's an Academy Award winning movie.
1: I just have one question.
2: Yeah.
1: Did you like it? Oh, sorry.
2: I give it 10 out of 10.
1: Yes.
0: Well, he has a different rating system than you do.
1: Yeah, that's all right.
2: I give it all the stars.
0: More with Ken Dogg and Joe Michaels and Lexi coming up. Right now, you know, we're going to give away a pair of tickets to see Deep Purple, Kansas, and this band right here, the Jefferson Starship. I want to give these tickets to the 18th caller tonight. Would you like to go see this show on us, on the Pat Wall Show? Be the 18th caller. This is going to be the venue at Thunder Valley on the 4th, Friday the 4th of September. You can get your tickets at Ticketmaster.com, or you can get them right here if you are the 18th caller on the Pat Wall Show. Good luck. More to come.

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1: ABC News, I'm Dave Packard. Luigi Mangione has officially pleaded guilty to two federal charges, and in open court, he had admitted to killing UnitedHealthcare CEO Brian Thompson in December of 2024. Tears from Thompson's family inside the courtroom, but outside.
2: To some, Mangione became a folk hero, the face of their cause. But fewer supporters showed up, a few sobbing in the hallway. Still, as the Thompson family was rushed from the courthouse to a waiting car, chants of America loves Luigi.
1: ABC's Aaron Katursky. Tropical storm Lala on a collision course with Hawaii. It could become a Category 1 hurricane by Saturday morning. In Indonesia, at least two people dead and collapsed buildings and homes after a powerful magnitude 7.7 earthquake off the coast. The U.S. Army ordering a temporary stand down of all AH-64 Apache helicopter training flight operations pending an investigation into that deadly crash near Fort Hood, Texas. This is ABC News.
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3: I'm Joe Michaels with your top local stories on KFBK News Radio. More than half of likely California voters surveyed in the latest UC Berkeley Institute of Governmental Studies poll oppose ballot Proposition 39, which would require voter ID and citizenship verification to vote in the Golden State. The poll shows 51% of likely voters oppose it, 42% support it, and the other 7% are undecided. Support largely comes from Republicans, opposition largely from Democrats. Proponents say they're trying to protect against election fraud and keep non-citizens from voting. Opponents say ID mandates threaten the fundamental constitutional rights of Americans who don't have the mandated documentation readily available. They also say voting by non-citizens is rare and already illegal.

0: California landlords now have new restrictions on how much they can raise the rent. KFBK's Dina Kodiak reports.
1: Under Assembly Bill 1482, landlords can only raise rent by a maximum of 5% plus inflation or 10%, whichever is less, within a 12-month period. The statewide limit started on August 1st and will last until July 31st of next year. Some types of housing are exempt from the rules, including buildings less than 15 years old, duplexes where the owner lives in one unit, and single-family homes or condos if the owner is not a corporation and the tenant receives a written notice about the exemption. Dina Kodiak, KFBK, Sacramento's News Radio.
0: The San Francisco Giants have been awarded the 2028 Major League Baseball All-Star Game, marking the fourth time the City by the Bay will host the Midsummer Classic. The event at Oracle Park will include All-Star Week activities like the Home Run Derby and Futures Game. Major League Baseball Commissioner Rob Manfred praising San Francisco's passionate fan base, world-class ballpark, and rich baseball history. The Chicago Cubs are hosting next year's game at Wrigley Field. 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
2: Now, Sacramento traffic.
3: Good evening, 834. Bob Williams from the KFBK Traffic Center. A bag of dirt in the roadway 80 westbound. Make that 50 westbound at El Dorado Hills Boulevard on the on-ramp, and a couple of landscaping bags, and it's been hit a couple of times and it's still hanging in there because it's full of dirt. Traffic hazard 80 eastbound just west of Atlantic Street in the Roseville area. Reports there of some type of bottle, some type of container, something like that. Caltrans has been called to say, yeah, why don't you check this out. Injury crash working out in Yolo County, 5 southbound just north of the Dunnigan exit. Got a vehicle northbound, crossed into the southbound lanes, and it hit two vehicles. So possible semi-involved there. Once again, that southbound 5 near the Dunnigan exit. Still some sluggish, slow traffic on eastbound 80 Dixon area from before Pitt School Road and near Pedrick Road. Traffic on the 10s every 10 minutes, mornings and afternoons. Bob Williams, KFBK News Radio, 93.1 FM, 1530 AM.
2: Now, Sacramento weather.
4: Mainly clear overnight, low 56 to 60. Mostly sunny Saturday, high 85 to 89. Sunday, partial sun, high 93 to 97. Sunny on Monday with a high 87 to 91. I'm AccuWeather's Andy Robb on KFBK, Sacramento's News Radio.
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0: Welcome back to the Pat Walsh Show, where pretty soon, I think, I'm not sure exactly, but I think Ken will be reviewing Romanian dog films. It's coming. I miss that niche, too, but I can't be everywhere.
1: No, I mean, you know.
0: I'm trying.
1: It's burgeoning, you know.
0: I couldn't even get onto the last Voyage of the Demeter that Al wants me. Is it right? Did I get that right?
1: Yeah, the last Voyage of the Demeter.
0: Yeah, I couldn't even get onto that. Well, I was trying. Mm-hmm. You know, Al wants me to watch it. I mean, I really want to watch it. It looks good.
1: Yeah, it's good. It's solid. And it's funny because the idea is in Dracula, Bram Stoker's Dracula, that the passage upon which that movie is based takes place in like in a single chapter. And so,
0: yeah.
1: But it's the most terrifying. I mean, if you listen to Orson Welles and the Mercury Theater on the Air in 37, when they did their version of Dracula, that whole is the scariest passage in the entire radio show. And it works really well on screen.
0: Well, it looks, the monster looks scary.
1: Yeah.
0: By the way, we had a winner on the tickets, Andrew from Lodi. Way to go, Andrew from Lodi. Congratulations. Hopefully I'll see you out at the concert there, Andrew, and we'll be able to say hi. But, great week of giving away tickets. Again, if you did not win the tickets, well, you know, you can go to Ticketmaster.com, but we gave them away all week long. Gosh. You know the thing about, I could have watched, when I said I can't, I didn't watch The Last Voyage. I was going to watch it one night, and it was a little bit late. I thought, hey, can I stay awake for a couple of more hours? It was after work.
1: Right.
0: I thought, but I tend to sit on the couch for 10 minutes.
1: I'm right with you there.
0: You know? Well, you weren't with me. Just so everyone knows, he was not sleeping with me on the couch.
1: Metaphorically speaking.
0: Metaphorically speaking. But as tends to happen, I have this streaming service, and I'm like, well, what are you going to charge me $20 for the movie? And I'm only paying you for the streaming service. And that just doesn't sit right with me. And I'm sitting there debating on that. All right, should I hit play?
1: There you go.
0: So that is I saw the trailer first, and that was my whole experience with.
1: So are you saying it costs you $20 to rent?
0: Yes.
1: Jeez.
0: $20 to rent the movie.
1: To rent the movie.
0: And I already have the service. I just don't like that. It doesn't sit well with me. I feel if I'm streaming the service already, then I should get what's on the service.
1: Right, exactly.
0: Why am I paying extra, you know?
1: Yeah, right. That's weird.
0: So before we get into the movie stuff, Lexi came up with this idea. Now, I don't know how this goes. Lexi has concocted this idea, Ken Dog, and she came to me with it and said, can we play this game on the air? Since you're a music guy. And I said, yeah, well, sure. If it has anything to do with music, of course we can do that. Absolutely. So Lexi will explain this game to us. Cake or fake? I think I get the rules, but I want to hear it from her.
2: Yeah, so I came up with this game show that's a spoof on the American game show cooking competition on Netflix called Is It Cake?
0: Is it? Oh, okay.
2: Have you heard of it?
1: I actually have. I've never watched it.
0: No, I have not.
2: Oh, it's super fun. It's hosted by Mikey Day, and it premiered on Netflix in 2022. And the objective of the show is contestants who are like super talented bakers are given the challenge of replicating everyday objects with cake.
0: Okay.
2: And then celebrity
0: judges, I probably have seen that.
2: Yeah, they make these like hyper realistic remakes of like everyday objects. Like some examples are a crab.
0: Okay. Yeah, right. Okay.
1: Crab cakes.
2: Right. That you might see. A Doc Martin, a Himalayan salt lamp, and the Mona Lisa.
0: A Himalayan salt lamp?
2: Yes.
0: I wouldn't identify that one.
2: Yeah, I know you. We don't have our lamp in the
0: studio. I'm so sad right now.
2: You might need a Himalayan salt lamp.
0: And yes.
2: We might need to make it out of cake. and yeah, so the contestant, when they made the Mona Lisa, it was made with a chocolate cake with peanut butter, buttercream, peanut brittle, and a raspberry drizzle.
0: Well, that sounds pretty good, actually.
2: Okay, so I wanted to do our own version of Is It Cake here on the Friday Night Pat Walsh Show.
0: Oh, yes. Is It Cake? That's right. Tune into this week's episode is It Cake? Thank you so much.
2: So I'm going to throw these like song verses out at you.
0: Okay.
2: And you're going to guess whether you think it's cake or is it fake?
0: Okay, very good. Now, I know that Cake has a very particular style of writing their songs.
2: Yes.
0: They have a very peculiar, interesting, unique style. So
2: very dry.
0: Yeah. Weird, they repeat things sometimes.
2: Nonsensical. Very yeah. rhymey.
0: Yeah, exactly yeah. right. Right. That's exactly right.
1: Okay, Pat, are you wearing your human-sized backpack? Because I think you're going to have to carry me on this particular journey.
0: Oh, come on now. You're going to be my lifeline. Ken Dog, my lifeline.
2: This is the moment where you'll have to literally carry Ken.
1: Yeah.
0: Yes.
1: She knows me so well.
0: All right. So how do we work this? You're going to give. So what are we going to do? You're going to give the lyrics.
2: Yeah.
0: And it's either going to be lyrics from Cake
2: or
0: the band.
2: Or it's going to be lyrics that I made up.
0: Or lyrics. Can't wait to hear your lyrics that you made up. Ladies
2: well,
0: and gentlemen.
2: You already brought up Alpha Beta Parking Lot. And so I'm like, oh, you have more knowledge on Cake than I thought.
0: Uh-oh. Oh, my God. Okay,
2: see,
0: yeah. Long line of cars.
2: Part about this is me not saying the fake ones. Like, I have to say it with a straight face.
0: Yeah, don't be laughing or I'll...
2: I'm such a giggly person. I can't help it.
0: That's right, everybody.
2: Okay. So, should we make this a competition or you guys want to be
0: yeah,
2: a team?
0: Why not? Ken, are you aware of the band Cake, pretty much?
1: I know the band Cake. I don't know a lot about them, but I know they're from Sacramento, and that's about it.
0: All right. Well, there we are. Game show contestants from Canoga Park. That's Ken Jackman. He does a podcast. He's a movie reviewer, and in his free time plays center field for his little league team. Hailing from Elk Grove, California, that'd be me. He's a talk show host, and I don't know much more about this dude. But anyhow, so we are ready. Lexi, anytime you are ready, here
2: all
0: we
2: right,
0: go.
2: Our first lyrics mm-hmm. are, over like milk, silk, a bedspread or a quilt, icing on a cake.
0: Is not the answer.
1: I know. It's the sound of my audio thinking.
2: That's Ken Dog answer.
1: Yeah, it's going to get really loud here in a minute.
0: Okay, once again, go over the lyrics once again.
2: Over like milk, silk, a bedspread or a quilt, icing on a cake. Pat, is it cake or is it fake?
0: This is a total guess. You've got me on this one. I'm going to go, and don't tell me the answer until Ken answers.
2: Okay.
0: I'm going to go fake on this one. Dang it.
1: And I'm going to go cake.
2: It's cake!
0: Oh, golly.
2: This is a part of a song called Daria from their album Fashion Nugget, released in 1996.
0: Oh, I love that.
2: I can play it a little bit.
0: Yeah, I love that album, Fashion Nugget. Yeah, here we go. You have that lyric in there? Is that what you're going to play?
2: All right,
0: here we go.

0: cake lyrics.
1: Right? I chose so it because cake. I thought the word cake would throw you off.
0: It did. It totally threw me off. Absolutely. Yep, that threw me off. It threw me off. Round two. Here we go.
1: All right. Round two.
0: Round two, everybody.
1: Three kids in a trench coat. A summer of despair. Mother removed herself, and daddy didn't care. One wanted cotton candy. One wanted divorce. One wanted mommy to get off her high horse.
0: Oh, God.
1: Pat, is it cake?
0: Man.
1: Or is it fake?
0: You know, if it is fake, I want to compliment you on your poetry. Dang it. Well, I went fake on the first one. Will she do two cakes in a row? I'm going to say fake.
1: Okay. And Ken Dog?
2: I'm going to run with it and go cake.
1: It's fake.
0: Hey! We've evened the score, ladies and gentlemen. That's right.
1: All right.
0: All right. Well, we're going to have to wait for round three.
1: Run
0: coming
1: one.
0: Up. It's run one. You're not going to want to leave and go to some other radio station when you have this burning game show going on here on the Pat Wall Show. Why leave? I mean, they might be talking about the straight or something, but all right, more to come. It's the Pat Wall Show.
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0: Welcome back to the Bat Wall Show. It is Steve Martin's birthday today. Steve Martin is 81 years old today. Steve Martin's 81. I know, Lexi, it's hard to believe. Man.
1: And the interesting thing is he doesn't look hardly older than he did 30 years ago.
0: Yeah, he looks great.
1: He looks great.
0: Man, when he was young and he made his first appearance on the Tonight Show with Johnny Carson, he had Johnny cracking up, and I was laughing so hard. He was so crazy and so different. I remember the next day going into Tower Records on Watt and just going, I heard this guy, his name was Steve Martin. Do you have any records? And they had Let's Get Small. I think that was his first album, and I listened to it over and over. By the way, I want to say a shout-out tonight to George and Jennifer and Lori. We went to the Italian restaurant, missed me there. Yeah, I miss you guys too. Thank you for listening. So Lexi is in the midst of giving us a little bit of an education on the band Cake. It's Cake or Fake, and it's our little game show that Lexi came up with, and I'm enjoying this. So would you like to continue with this, Lexi? I know we've got before the top of the hour. Let's do one more, shall we?
2: Yes. Question number three.
0: Here we go.
2: My lyric is, he wears a hat of tinfoil and a belt made of rope. He says he's got a PhD in the business of hope. Is it cake or is it fake?
0: Cake or fake? Do you want to go first this time, Kendall?
1: Sure. I am going to say cake.
2: All right.
0: So am I.
2: Oh, I got you guys good. No? It's fake.
1: Oh, we're still tied. Wow.
0: Dang it. Oh, way to go. You got us. You got us on that one.
2: Do I have time for one more?
0: All right, one more before the top of the hour.
2: Okay, this one.
0: By the way, you can get the home version of this game, too. If you write to Lexi, you should get the home version of this game.
2: Yeah, I wrote a lot more than what we actually needed. So if you want to keep playing.
0: We have time, so let's go.
2: Okay, no more cinders from the sky and all the laws of creation. Tell a dead man how to die.
0: God.
2: Is it cake?
0: Dang it.
2: Or is it fake?
1: You want to take the lead on this
0: one? No, I did two. You got to take two.
1: All right.
0: You want to say it again one more time?
2: Yes. No more cinders from the sky and all the laws of creation tell a dead man how to die. Is it cake? Or is it fake?
1: I'm going to go with cake.
2: Pat? For all the money.
0: I'm going to say...
2: For all the cake.
0: This is for all the whole thing?
2: This is for the entire cake, all 8 pieces.
0: I am going to say fake.
2: It is... Fake!
0: Oh! Ladies and gentlemen, what did Ken Dog say?
1: I said cake.
2: He said cake.
1: Yep.
2: Yeah, so, you got it right, Pat. You said fake.
0: So we're tied now.
2: Yes.
1: No, you're up one.
0: Oh, I'm up one?
2: Yeah, you're up one.
0: For the big money?
2: That was actually a lyric from Beck from his album Sea Change, released in 2002.
0: I love that one.
2: The song is called Paper Tiger. I can play a little bit.
0: I love that one. Yeah, that's a good album. That's kind of a mellow album.
3: No more cinders from...
0: I'm a huge fan of Beck.
2: Me too. I love Beck.
0: Yeah.
2: So, and I thought they kind of had the same lyrical.
0: He's so creative
2: genius.
0: In what he does.
2: Yeah.
0: Beck is very unique. I love it.
2: Well, thank you.
0: Yeah. All right. Morning time.
2: Mm-hmm.
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21: From ABC News, I'm Dave Packer. Luigi Mangione has officially pleaded guilty to two federal charges and an open court admitting to killing UnitedHealthcare CEO Brian Thompson in December of 2024. ABC Chief Investigative Correspondent Aaron Kuterski outside the courthouse.
22: Mangione's guilty plea at federal court comes just weeks before the start of his state murder trial. His attorneys are already asking a court to dismiss it, saying a second prosecution would amount to double jeopardy. This may be his shot to convince the federal judge to give him something other than life in prison when he's sentenced in December. Whatever time he ends up serving, Mangione's also signaling his preference to serve it in a federal, not a state prison that could be more crowded and more violent.
21: After all that rain in the Midwest, a swollen river overflowed its banks in Noblesville, Indiana. Homes, businesses, and roads now submerged. Longtime local Odell Brumley.
23: I've lived down here ever since 1968, and I've never seen it flood so much as it has here lately.
21: Meanwhile, thousands of homes and businesses across the Midwest remain without power. Meanwhile,
24: Tropical Storm Lala in the Pacific is barreling towards Hawaii. On the forecast track, it could become a Category 1 hurricane by Saturday morning as it approaches the Big Island. A hurricane warning is in effect. And hurricane-force gusts, dangerous surf are the biggest threat, along with 2 feet of rainfall right through the weekend.
21: ABC's Leslie Lopez. President Trump sharing his plans for the new White House ballroom as he appeals an order to halt construction. ABC's Mary Bruce.
25: The president deeply involved. New renderings showing the massive 90,000 square foot project adorned with Corinthian columns and a new detail, gold presidential seals. Inside, yellow marble floors and more gold finishes. The president has said his design was inspired by the halls of Versailles. In a statement, the White House saying, thanks to the builder-in-chief, the White House will be properly glorified.
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26: The L.A. County Sheriff's Department has agreed to a settlement with the U.S. Department of Justice to speed up concealed carry permit processing for eligible Californians. Sharon Reardon reports.
0: The settlement requires LASD to bring its procedures in line with the Supreme Court's 2022 Bruin decision. That decision affirmed a constitutional right to carry a handgun in public for self-defense. The DOJ sued LASD last year after applicants were found to be waiting an average of more than 9 months for permits. I'm Sharon Reardon.
26: California will keep its current childhood vaccination rules, even though a new Trump executive order calls for fewer vaccines. And landlords in this state have more restrictions. They can only raise the rent every year, a maximum of 5% plus inflation, or 10%, whichever is less. Those are your headlines. I'm Sean Dion.
20: Now, Sacramento traffic.
1: Good evening, 903. Bob Williams from the KFDK Traffic Center. Got a crash being reported right now. This is in Colusa County, just over the Yolo County line between Dunnigan and Arbuckle. An injury crash involving a big rig. This is going to be northbound, and we do see that they're going to be landing a life flight helicopter in that area as well. We do have at least have one lane blocked right now, and possibly even more than that. Expect some delays if you're traveling northbound on 5 out of the valley and heading up into the upper Sacramento Valley. I have a crash working right now with injuries also. This is Fair Oaks Boulevard southbound just north of Grand Avenue. This is a vehicle versus pedestrian crash. Sunrise Boulevard northbound, Center Divide at Fair Oaks Boulevard. Someone walking up and down the Center Divide and out into traffic, which makes people nervous when that happens. Eastbound I-80, still some slowing in the Davis area. We do have some heavy traffic approaching Richards and then after Mace around the area of East Childs Road. Traffic on the 10s every 10 minutes, mornings and afternoons. Bob Williams, KFBK News Radio, 93.1 FM, 1530 AM.
20: Now, Sacramento weather.
2: Through the overnight hours, clear, low 56 to 60, mostly sunny for Saturday, high 85 to 89. Sunday, partly sunny, high 93 to 97, and on Monday, high 87 to 91. I'm AccuWeather's Andy Robb on KFBK, Sacramento's News Radio.
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0: Welcome back. Third hour of the Pat Walsh Show here on a Friday night. Weekend's almost here. KBK News Radio. Can I entice you to listen to my... I was looking at my podcast today. Doing really good on the podcast again today. So, hey, thanks to all of you who are listening to the Pat's Peeps podcast. We're at 494, soon to be 495, soon to be 500. Ken Dog's got 9, and he's working his way to 500 soon. Check out his podcast. Everyone's got to start somewhere. Proud of him. He's got 9, you said? No, 10.
1: 9, actually.
0: 9.
1: It's 9. It'll be 9 coming up.
0: Yeah. Okay, and you can find his at dogsmoviehouse.com, along with all those movie reviews and everything that he's doing. And that's really awesome. You know, one couple of things, Ken Dog. And if you want to call about any of this stuff, anything we get to, or just about anything, really, 916-921-1530. We welcome your calls in the final hour, 916-921-1530, 800-834-1530. We also had we had the Hall of Fame game in the NFL. That was last week, a few days ago. And then today, there was some more pregame, or not, excuse me, preseason games. And then tomorrow there'll be some preseason games as well. So that's underway. And Ken Dog, speaking of that, and your team that many decades ago used to be a pretty decent team.
1: Yeah.
0: There's an upcoming biographical sports film called Madden, which focuses on the legendary Raiders coach John Madden, of course, the team owner Al Davis, who I have many opinions on, and this one is directed by David O. Russell. Nicolas Cage is going to be starring in this one as Madden, which for the life of me, how Nicolas Cage translates to John Madden, that I don't see.
1: I would have picked.
0: And then Christian Bale as Davis.
1: Oh, I would have picked him. I can see him with a little makeup being Al Davis, Nicolas Cage, before I can see him being Madden. So I have no idea what they're going to do with him there.
0: I don't see how Nicolas Cage plays John Madden.
1: Yeah, I don't know. That's going to be, if he pulls it off, it's going to be a hell of an acting performance, that's for sure.
0: Do you know anything about this movie?
1: I've only heard bits and pieces about it, but David O. Russell is an Oscar-nominated director. He did, all of a sudden, The Three Kings. He's done a couple of them with Jennifer Lawrence, Silver Linings Playbook, the Hustler, or The Hustle, I think, American Hustle. So he's got the pedigree to do this sort of thing. So it'll be interesting to see how that works.
0: John Mulaney is Trip Hawkins, Catherine Hahn, whoever, I don't even know who these are, as Virginia Madden, and then Sienna Miller as Carol Davis.
1: Okay, so Sienna Miller and Catherine Hahn are noted character actresses.
0: And so this is going to be chronicles the John Madden journey from coaching the Raiders to Super Bowl victory to his career as a top broadcaster. And I just, again, for the life of me, I'm trying to imagine. I mean, I don't know who else I would imagine in that part. It's not like I know every actor, but certainly Nicolas Cage seems like, odd choice for that.
1: Who's the comedian who does his voice? You remember
0: Frank
1: Caliendo?
0: Caliendo.
1: Yeah. If he could really act, he would be one you could put in there.
0: Yeah. I mean, he even kind of fits the mold. I mean, yeah. I'm not going to say he looks like. He's a little heavier set.
1: Yeah. A little makeup job, you know, and he can do the voice.
0: Yeah, but here's the thing, man, and you know this. Acting is really, it's hard.
1: Oh, yeah. Oh, it's difficult.
0: Acting is very difficult.
1: Oh, yeah.
0: I mean, there's times where I've gone in for auditions. I've been invited for movie auditions, and it's not easy. And you're standing in front of people who are judging you. It ain't easy to act. So, I mean, if Frank Caliendo could do that, that'd be something. But who knows?
1: You know what's funny? He's good at, doing the Madden impression, but he used to anger the hell out of me because he would make fun of Madden's, especially later, he would consider it like, make it like he was deteriorating, mentally. And every single time he said something like making fun of Madden, I'm like, no, I love John Madden. Stop it.
0: Caliendo was doing that.
1: Yeah. Oh, yeah. That was part of his routine. It's funny, but it's also a little bit like, you kidding me? Come on, man. I was taking it more personally than I should have.
0: Yeah. But you don't know too much about that new movie coming
1: out. I don't know
0: much
1: about it.
0: Do you think that the cast of the movie, that's playing the Raiders, could actually beat the Raiders?
1: Easily.
0: What? Yeah.
1: There wouldn't even be close.
0: Did you watch the Raiders and the Cardinals yesterday?
1: I only saw some of the highlights. I know it's tough for preseason, you know, all the joking aside, because, you know, they play their first squad for a little while and then they bring out
0: everything else.
1: So I know that, I'm having a brain fade. Who's the new quarterback for the Raiders? What's his name?
0: Oh, for the Raiders?
1: Yeah, at Indiana.
0: Yeah, now you got me on Frank Caliendo.
1: Fernandez? Or,
0: yes.
1: Yeah, okay. He threw his first touchdown pass, and I understand he looked pretty decent, you know, for his run. But they had Kirk Cousins out there for a while. So, you know, we'll see. We'll see. I just, you know, I don't put a lot of stock in preseason simply because of the way it goes in terms of wins and losses. I don't put a lot of stock in it. I like to see how other people do.
0: Fernando Mendoza threw a nice pass. He's their new rookie quarterback. He threw a nice pass for a touchdown, his first touchdown. Then he got a little skittish a couple of times there when he felt the pocket kind of closing in on. But again, this is only preseason, first game of preseason.
1: Sure.
0: You know, and I will say this, it's interesting as a fan, and, you know, again, a long-suffering Rams fan for many years, that team now, I mean, they are doing, they are now everyone follows what the Rams do. You notice that now?
2: Yeah.
0: It's like this 13-person, I don't want to get too deep into football for people who don't really want to talk about that too much, but this 13 personnel, for instance. You know, last year the Rams start using this 13 personnel after using 11 forever. They use these three and four tight ends at a time. Now, suddenly, everyone's going to use the 13 personnel. And the other thing that they did is they stopped using, since Sean McVay has been there, they use no starters in the preseason. And I saw last night the Bengals did, you know, start some starters. The Raiders had the starters in. There's a lot of teams, though, that just go, yeah, we're not going to do that either then. We're not going to play our starters.
1: Yeah,
0: you start to see a guy get banged up a little bit out there. You got to be careful.
1: And now, are there only two preseason games now?
0: Three.
1: Three preseason games? Well, that's plenty of time for somebody to end their season on something stupid. So I can understand, you know, you're investing millions of dollars in these guys, and it's, you know, it's like, oh, well, go out there in a meaningless game. No, we're not going to do that.
0: Fernando Mendoza seems like a good young kid. We'll see how he does. You know, it's going to take a little time, I think.
1: And I mispronounced his name totally. I called him Fernandez. Sorry about that.
0: It's okay. I didn't want to say nothing, but
1: that's okay. Please correct me instantly.
0: Yeah.
1: So, but yeah, hopefully he turns out pretty good.
0: Jim in Washington, you're joining us on a Friday night like he does. How are you, Jim?
3: I'm doing a little bit tired, but I'm doing just great now that I'm listening to you guys.
0: Oh, thank you very much.
1: Thank you.
3: I have this question here, and what prompted this question is because there's a very controversial film from about 1971 coming out to the theaters in restored form called The Devils, directed by Ken Russell. And, you know, what made me ask this question that I'm going to ask is, you know, are there any films that you've seen that involve religion that are not inflammatory, you know, and they're not trying to, you know, attack anybody's system or belief or anything like that?
1: Interestingly enough, the film that I saw was it was called Conclave, and it had Ralph Fiennes in it, and it didn't attack a religion per se. What it did is it kind of created the selecting of a new pope almost like a regular human soap opera drama. I mean, and it made everybody relatable within the conclave, and it didn't feel like it was, you know, blasphemous or feeling, you know, persecuting any particular religion. It wasn't preaching against Catholicism. It wasn't, you know, criticizing it, but the men were very much human involved. And to me, that made it more relatable. You know, they made mistakes too, but it had nothing to do with, you know, this is the Catholic faith, you know, how some of the movies do. And so that was the one that comes to mind.
0: I'm not sure if I understand the question. It's a religious movie that it didn't offend people or take on a... I'm not sure if I understand.
3: Yeah, well, I wasn't really being very clear. Okay, so like take me, for instance. I'm not religious at all.
0: Okay.
3: But I do have a high, you know, ethical system. And so there are movies I've seen that I thought were just totally absurd, But there are some that also involve religion, but were very informative to me and inspiring to me.
0: But not offensive to other people, kind of, is that what you're saying? That wasn't putting down another religion? Or I don't know. I'll give you the one that comes to mind for me. And I don't know if this fits the category or whatever, but, you know, this is a movie that comes on TV quite often. You'll see it on TV. All of a sudden, one night, you're like, oh, whoa. Do I want to invest 3 hours in the Ten Commandments? Do I? Is Edwin G. Robinson really in the Ten Commandments? Ah, she ain't going to follow the commandments, she? Yeah, you don't like it, she? You don't like Commandment 9, she? You don't like it? I'll bounce around the room a few times, she? Yeah, she? You know, I think that's really cool. And, you know, if I go back and I look at the Golden Cow and the Parting of the Sea and all of that, for a movie that came out, in the late 50s or whatever, like 55, 56, it's pretty good, pretty good tricks or whatever you want to call that.
1: Special effects
0: from back then. Mm-hmm. I don't know if that answered your question at all, Jim, but that's the one that comes to mind for me.
3: Well, you know, a lot of people do like that, no matter what their religion is
0: or right.
3: their philosophy is, you know. So, you know, for me, the one that really stands out is Beckett. Have you seen that?
1: Oh God,
0: I have not.
1: Who stars in that? Is that Richard Harris?
3: No, Richard Burton and
1: Richard Peter Burton. O'Toole. Richard Burton, Peter O'Toole.
3: It's an excellent film. Of course, it's a true story. It's based on the life of Thomas Becket, you know, who was eventually murdered in the Canterbury Cathedral. Mm. It's really just very, very well done. And, I think anybody, no matter what their religious beliefs are, can look at that person, you know, Thomas Becket, and see a truly courageous man. A man of principle, you know, who did not place friendship above his loyalty to his God, you know, he paid with his life for that. But in doing so, I think he made the world a little bit freer. I think any kind of tyrants around the world could have seen that happen and thought, hey, you know, we can't. Mess with people beyond a certain point, you know.
0: Mm-hmm. Mm-hmm. So,
3: I do highly recommend it.
0: Beckett is the name of it. Beckett. When, and it came out when?
1: Was that
3: 1964?
0: Yeah, 64. All right. Well, all right. All right.
3: Nominated for 12 Academy Awards. And
0: all right.
3: It's almost been forgotten, but it's great.
0: Okay. Well, that, you know, if I can remember, I always forget, but if I can remember, I might check that out. But yeah, I like that. I did think of another one. If I'm just going to throw it on the list, since you asked anyhow. But boy, I can hear my mother. She would love this movie, The Bells of St. Mary's. Mm. Oh, God, she loved Bing The Bells Crosby. Bing Crosby. Boy, my mother loved that movie. So I'm going to give the honorable mention to Bells of St. Mary's just on my mother's behalf. And I like it, too. It was a very innocent, fun movie. Jim, you're always a fun guy, man. You know, I always look forward to your calls. I tell you that all the time, Jim, but I like your questions. They're thought-provoking, and I always appreciate you listening and calling in. Okay, Jim?
3: Okay. I just have a question for Ken Dog.
1: Okay.
3: When are you going to give us your in-depth analysis of Santa Claus Conquers the Martians? It's Christmas time.
0: Oh, yeah. God, I love it so much.
1: You know what? I am going to do the in-depth review around the holidays.
0: You know, well, here's what I think should do.
1: Yeah.
0: You and I should sit and watch that together and do a running commentary. Yeah,
1: like Mystery Science
0: on that movie.
1: Theater 3000,
0: yeah,
1: right?
0: Mystery Science Theater. Yeah, we should do that. I love that.
1: Yeah.
0: Jim, thank you. I love that. In that movie, Santa Claus conquers the Martians.
1: Right.
0: And they're all standing around this weird table of thing, and they got those weird costumes on, silver gold outfits. And they put the voices in them, and they're looking at this thing, and I don't know what's going on. Hey, now, wait a minute. Only one of us can be the Honey Nut Cheerios, B. Now, you have to see it to get it.
1: Yep.
0: But I swear I was laughing so hard. That show makes me laugh so hard.
1: That's one of those so bad it's good.
0: It's so bad. Yeah. The movies are so... Yeah, I mean, I really enjoy not only the jokes in it, but there's something about really bad music and about bad movies that I like to watch it for a few minutes. I'm not saying I'm going to watch the whole movie.
1: Yeah, but as a friend of mine once said, it's okay to do it bad as long as you do it bad with feeling.
0: Right.
1: And that's exactly what I think of when I think of Santa Claus versus Martians.
0: Yeah, it's a classic. Vince, hang in there. More of your phone calls to come. It's the Pat Walsh Show.
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0: Patrick here for Rose and Numismatics and Coin Shop. Ken Dog.
1: Yeah.
0: I was going to ask you, what should I say about Rose and Numismatics and Coin Shop?
1: That they're open on Saturday?
0: That's right, hey! My friends. That's right. Yeah. See?
1: See? And I'm better at that than I am the cake or not game. That's for sure.
0: Yeah. See that? See, this is the whole thing. If I tell you on a Friday that it's open on the Saturday, it's the next day, see? Yeah. I'm just trying to remind people.
1: And until I did this, I didn't know what a numismatics was. I can't even pronounce it.
0: We can't even say it.
1: Exactly.
0: Can you say numismatics, Lexi? Can you say that?
5: Yeah. Numismatics.
0: Yeah, see, she's very good. Very good at that.
1: Thank you.
0: Yeah, Roseville Numismatics, right? Ken Dog, that was funny though. But anyhow, yes, he knew it was open tomorrow. It is open tomorrow, 10 to 3. I always like to tell people that on Saturday. So you want your free appraisal? Go in tomorrow. When are they open, Ken Dog?
1: Is it 10 to 3?
0: That's exactly
1: hey!
0: Right.
1: Hey,
0: free appraisal,
1: 2 for 2,
0: right off the 80. They're their trusted experts. Please go in there, 898 Douglas Boulevard. You knock.
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On the birthday board tonight, one man who I would certainly put him as the very, very top five, maybe, of the funkiest bassists of all time. 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

0: couple of shows where you could just start shedding tears on command.
1: Wow.
0: Yeah, it was a pretty neat trick.
1: Tell us why you like Boys Town, Vince. That's a good movie. It is. I haven't seen that in a long time.
2: Well, I guess to explain that why I like it, it's just kind of in the synopsis I want to give. Just a brief synopsis. This is a real life figure, Todd. Edward Flanagan, a priest whose duty as a priest was to look after a bunch of homeless boys, and he started getting more and more that he had to care for, and had a hard time scraping up food for these kids, and of course he was on poverty himself, so any money that he could get from anybody, he could support these kids. But then he came up with the idea of making a place for all the a refuge for boys and young men that had nowhere to go and get kids off the streets.
1: Yeah.
2: So it's a true story, and of course it's polished up in the Hollywood version. And I don't know the real story exactly, but anyway, the thing about it was that the priest, Father Flanagan, decided he wasn't going to shove religion down the throats of his charges. He was going to respect. If they had a different religion, like Jewish or Protestant, he didn't care as long as he could help these boys to get on the right path.
1: Yeah.
2: And that's what Boys Town is about.
1: Yeah.
2: This movie was made in 1938 when Spencer Tracy still had dark hair.
1: Yeah, classic movie, Boys Town. Classic, for sure. And an important movie, too, for its time. Vince, thank you, my friend. Yeah. More to come, Pat Walsh Show.
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4: ABC News, I'm Dave Packer. Hawaii Governor Josh Green has activated the National Guard, the state closing schools, opening shelters ahead of Tropical Storm Lala. It's headed toward Hawaii and could become a Category 1 hurricane by Saturday morning. Luigi Mangione has officially pleaded guilty to two federal charges and an open court admitted to killing UnitedHealthcare CEO Brian Thompson in December of 2024. ABC's Aaron Katursky with what happened inside that courtroom.
5: He said, "I used a 3D printer to make part of a gun, and I equipped the gun with a silencer and magazine." Police found those items in Mancioni's backpack. He claimed he acted after years of enduring severe pain from a broken back, navigating the obstacles of a health insurance system, and witnessing similar experiences of countless others.
4: Mangione faces life in prison from the feds and is due for a New York State murder trial. The Army says it's temporarily grounding all Apache helicopters in the wake of Wednesday's fatal crash near Fort Hood in Texas. This is ABC News.
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6: A federal judge has blocked the Trump administration from suspending federal funding for the Los Angeles Homeless Services Authority. Sharon Reardon explains.
7: On Thursday, U.S. District Judge David Carter issued a partial injunction against the U.S. Department of Housing and Urban Development, stating that HUD's been complicit in the crisis facing LASA. He says cutting off the money could jeopardize housing and services for more than 11,000 people across the region. The ruling will allow LASA to continue accessing federal homelessness funds for the 2026 fiscal year. I'm Sharon Reardon.
6: The latest poll shows voters are largely split on Proposition 40, California's billionaire tax ballot initiative. And more than half of likely voters oppose Proposition 39, which would require voter ID and citizenship verification to vote in California. Those are your headlines. I'm Sean Dion.
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8: Good evening, 9:33. Bob Williams from the KFBK Traffic Center. Reports of a fire, Morris Avenue. This is at Lerwick Road. We do have crews responding right now. In the lower area of San Joaquin County, down out of Stockton, we're going to see a 55-hour closure of State Route 4 between San Joaquin County and Contra Costa County, basically out towards Discovery Bay. That is going to start at 10 o'clock tonight and last until Monday morning at 5 a.m. Once again, a 55-hour closure. State Route 4 west of Stockton to Discovery Bay. There are alternate routes available that will take you down into the Tracy area, not using the freeway. So pay attention to the signs, and you'll get through it just fine. Once again, 55-hour closure of a 9-mile

0: stretch of State Route 4 between Roberts Road and the San Joaquin Contra Costa County line starts tonight at 10. Traffic on the 10s every 10 minutes, mornings and afternoons. 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
1: Now, Sacramento weather.
2: Mainly clear overnight, low 56 to 60. Mostly sunny Saturday, high 85 to 89. Sunday, partial sun, high 93 to 97. Sunny on Monday with a high 87 to 91. I'm AccuWeather's Andy Robb on KFBK, Sacramento's News Radio.
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10: Hello. 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

0: 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Good to be with you on this Friday. 93.1 FM, 1530 AM. And man, oh man, I'm so glad that so many of you are listening to my podcast now. Thank you. People are catching on to it. I dig that. Pat's Peeps Podcast, number 494. Ken Doug is here. On the birthday board tonight from Third Eye Blind, Kevin Renee Cadigan from Oakland, California. Born in 1970. I played Elvis Costello earlier in the attractions. Bruce Thomas, bassist, born in the state in 48. Ken Dog is, I was thinking about Jim's question, does The Sound of Music count for religious without...
1: I don't know. Sort of, I mean, kind of, there's a certain spirituality to it, I suppose.
0: Well, you get the, she's trying to become a nun.
1: Right? Yeah, so
0: but she
1: that.
0: Falls in love.
1: Mm-hmm.
0: And there is that little ethical dilemma.
1: A bit.
0: I don't know if that falls under Jim's category of religious films or not, but I was just thinking about
1: it. It might be
0: that.
1: On the fringe, but hey.
0: I'm a fringe kind of guy, Ken Doug. I don't know if you know that about me. I'm very fringy.
1: I've heard that about you.
0: So, right. So what do you got on the plate tonight for movies to be reviewed? What do we have here? What are we looking at?
1: So we've got...
0: I had someone today, and before you get into this.
1: Yeah, sure.
0: Thierry is from France.
1: Okay.
0: I was talking to Thierry today.
1: Mm-hmm.
0: At the Tobacco Republic in Loomis, my favorite little cigar lounge. And we were talking about you.
1: Uh-oh.
0: Now, he asked about you.
1: Okay.
0: He says, you're a guy, Ken Dog, he comes in on Friday. I said, yeah. And he said what I said to you last week. You see, he complimented you on how good you are.
1: Oh, that's nice.
0: But then he said, I really love it when he has to... When he gives his review on a really bad movie, like you did last week.
1: Right.
0: I really love when he gives a review and he doesn't like the movie. And I said, yeah, I agree with that. I like that. I like that too. And last week you had one of those. So.
1: Yeah, exactly. It's funny because the process of watching it is painful as hell. But I do know that the other side of the fence is going to be a great review. It's going to be fun. I can really cut loose because it doesn't happen very often, right? I'm just one of those
0: guys.
1: With
0: you, it doesn't.
1: Yeah. I'm usually fairly... find something good to find, you know, in even the lower par movies. But in this particular case, I couldn't find anything. So, yeah, it made it for fun. I could just open up and go. So, yeah.
0: It's like, yes.
1: It's like, here you go.
0: Yeah. So I didn't mean to interrupt you.
1: Not
0: I know
1: all.
0: You have
1: not a... okay, so we've got one big new release this week. They're kind of like, they said they had five new releases. Well, like... One of them is a Paw Patrol movie, which I do not review because, you know, it's Paw Patrol. It's not me. It's a animated film based on a toy line. So, yeah. Nope. Nope, not for me. Because
0: that won't be the animated one I'm watching.
1: Well, you know, and what am I going to say to people who are fans of this? You know, you three-year-olds could do so much better. When's the new Barney movie coming out? Where's the social subtext in the purple dinosaur? Come on, man. No, I'm not going to do any of that. Come on. Get out of town, Jack. All right. So the big new one coming out is called The End of Oak Street. All right. So this one is actually pretty darn good. It was written and directed by a guy named David Robert Mitchell. And this guy, it's been 12 years, but he did a terrific horror film called It Follows. If you haven't seen it, you really should. It's very,
0: really?
1: Very good. Oh, yeah. It's called It Follows, and it is awesome. All right. I won't tell you anything about it. Just watch it.
0: All right.
1: All right. So this guy now, he's being backed by J.J. Abrams, Uber filmmaker, you know, Star Wars, Star Trek, the whole nine yards. And so he's come up with a movie about this suburban family. It takes place in 1982, right? So no cell phones, none of this stuff. And it's this, you know, Spielbergian kind of Amblin, you know, everybody's having sack races and block party barbecue and stuff like that.
0: Mm-hmm.
1: And Anne Hathaway and Ewan McGregor play the married couple, and they have two kids. And they're going through the usual stuff, you know, marital problems, stuff like that, you know. But one night there is this storm. It's the only way I can describe it. Lightning, loud, you know, booming sounds. And when they wake up, power's not working, water's not working. And it turns out that their neighborhood in a circular, big circular pattern has been transported from 1982 to something like 65 million years ago. So the less you ask about how
0: from 82,
1: yeah, from 1982 to 65 million years ago,
0: they ain't getting no Cyndi Lauper.
1: Nope, nope, yep, and they are not having any fun. So, Now, all right, so they mentioned stuff like wormholes and anomalies and Carl Sagan and all that other stuff, but it's like the Twilight Zone. Don't ask. You know, they're just there. And the reason why they're there is because there are marauding dinosaurs, and so it gives the special effects guys a chance to have hapless suburbanites being hunted by creatures that should be long extinct. All right, so if I sound like I'm being a little flip, I'm really not, because this is actually a really well-constructed movie. McGregor and Hathaway are really good together, and Hathaway's having a hell of a year between The Devil Wears Prada 2 and The Odyssey. I mean, this is like a trifecta, all right? And so the action is really well done. The suspense is really well done. It's a PG-13, but it feels fierce. It feels more violent because of the way it's framed. And it's got the... If you like dinosaurs, you're going to love this one. If you're a Jurassic Park fan, you're going to like this one. If you're not, it's got dinosaurs in it. And I know Pat is not going to be first, second, third, or 35th in line to see this particular one, but that's okay.
0: There's part of me that's like, that is a great concept. Mm-hmm. Okay, this is my problem. I'm sorry, I never mean to be the guy with problems in movies.
1: Okay.
0: It's just, I analyze things too. Mm-hmm. It's really cool. I'm imagining this movie, mm-hmm. as you're talking about. Well, that's a cool concept. You mm-hmm. wake up, something, what's going to happen? Now they're how many millions of years ago, and they don't realize. So now so they don't see their neighborhood. I take it.
1: No, there's it's a portion. They're like four streets, this big circular.
0: Right,
1: street. They don't
0: right.
1: know there's anything wrong.
0: But I mean, with beyond them. That, they're
1: beyond
0: not seeing.
1: That, it's all jungle.
0: So I guess, I guess it could have went in any like direction, but now that I'm thinking this through. Like, if it was that many millions of years ago during those times, mm-hmm. it would have been kind of cool just to see what they're discovering from that. But, of course, here comes the dinosaurs playing off a Jurassic Park. But, again, there was dinosaurs then.
1: Yeah,
0: so,
1: exactly. And
0: yeah.
1: And that's the thing. You know, and the look of the dinosaurs, you know, you can quibble about certain plot points. I have an issue with the very ending, you know, but... But I mean, it's emotionally satisfying, but I had questions.
0: Okay.
1: So that's it. That's all I'm going to say. But the way the effects guys and they direct the dinosaurs is that they talk to paleontologists and ask them what they think they look like now. Okay. So you have dinosaurs that have kind of feathers or coarse hair and stuff based on fossil records. So they look a little bit different. I mean, T-Rex is still a T-Rex, but he has a different look about him that makes him look more evolved, makes the special effects and the animals seem more realistic. And the compositing is terrific in this film. I mean, they do a really good job of getting the animals, computerized or not, in with regular people. They interact with the environments extremely well. So it's an exciting movie. It's very well acted. You know, Hathaway and McGregor are great. It's got a couple of plot twists to it. It's not reinventing the wheel here, but mm-hmm. for late summer entertainment, you could do a whole lot worse, like the Ice Cream Man. But in this particular case, it's a creature feature that's got some good performances and a decent story. So, yes, I'm giving it 4 out of 5. And it's one of those ones that will reward a rewatch because, you know, there's just so many good scenes in it.
0: So it sounds somewhat interesting. It's an interesting concept.
1: Yeah, sure.
0: To go to bed and you have the weather and everything. And then all of a sudden, you wake up in the morning and you're like, wait, what's different here?
1: Yeah.
0: And everything is gone other than the little cul-de-sac, the little neighborhood.
1: Yeah.
0: Wow. All right. I think you got another one in the chamber for us as well. All right.
1: One more.
0: More to come straight ahead. It is the Friday Night Pat Walsh Show.
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0: Happy birthday to the late, great David Crosby. David was with the Birds from 64 to 67. Crosby, Stills, Nash, and Young at times. Born on this date, 1941. We lost David back in 2023. Thanks for listening tonight. Pat Walsh Show Epilogue. Ken Dog is here. Ken Dog, I know you have another movie here to review before we finish things up tonight.
1: All righty. So we've got, it's interesting because this movie came out on Netflix about 2 weeks ago, and I didn't get a chance to really review it. But talk about serendipity. This one has similarities to the one I just reviewed, right? Only slightly different. So this is called The Last House, and it's directed by a guy named Louis Leterrier, who's best known for the Now You See Me movies.
0: Oh, yeah.
1: The Edward Norton version of The Incredible Hulk. So this movie revolves around, guess what? A family. Four people. Man, wife.
0: We wake up and get eaten by dinosaurs?
1: No, okay. Not quite. And a dog. Okay, so guess what? This is in Seattle, and there's a storm. Wow, that sounds familiar.
0: Sounds like a WNBA team.
1: Yeah. Okay, so but this storm isn't all about lightning; it's all about the water. And the water, once they get home, the water behaves differently. It literally seals them in their house. Nobody can leave their house.
0: The water seals them in their house.
1: Yeah,
0: what?
1: It acts like super glue. You can't get out. And they have some subtle special effects that make the water behave a little bit differently.
0: Hi, folks. Billy Mays. I'm sorry.
1: Yeah, exactly. Yes. You don't need super glue. You just need water. So, yeah.
0: What?
1: Yeah. Anyway, so.
0: Wow.
1: So as they're trying, it becomes a survival thriller. In this case, they're just trying to find a way to survive with food. You know, they do have running water, but they can't, you know, and they still have electricity for some reason.
0: Yeah.
1: So this goes for days to weeks to years. Okay, so
0: five years
1: passed, but they managed to MacGyver this stuff. So the father's an engineer. He's played by Wagner Moura, who got nominated for an Oscar last year for Secret Agent. And he's like the Brazilian Gerard Butler. I swear to God, he looks like a skinny Gerard Butler. There are shots that he could have been that guy from 300, except without the muscle mass. So he's an engineer. He forms traps. The only place they can get out is they can get into the regular world is through the chimney. They can't do it, but they can send up traps. They learn to trap animals and stuff like that. And the wife is able to find a bunch of seeds and grows a garden over time inside the house, that kind of thing. All right. Oh, guess what? They're monsters. All right. They're monsters who come out when the storm is especially bad and try and get into the house. And they look like something out of H.P. Lovecraft. All right. So they're all tentacles and aquatic and eyes and mouth parts and everything like that. They're actually a pretty cool design. Trouble is, you don't know why they're there. And so it all comes down to an ending that is, again, really? That was all they had to do? Okay. Was this trip really necessary? You know, it's decent. All right. It's 3 out of 5. It's decent. The effects are pretty good.
0: The water glued the houses shut.
1: Yeah. Okay. So apparently these creatures can manipulate water.
0: Uh-huh.
1: And they're keeping them on the inside, but you never find out why.
0: Right.
1: I'm like, come on. You know, they're not going to eat you. They make you think like they're going to eat you, but they don't.
0: Right.
1: Why are you here? What are you doing? Okay. So if you can get rid of that, you're going to enjoy the film. And it's Netflix, so you generally, other than your subscription, you don't have to go to a theater and buy obscene amounts of popcorn. So it's very popular right now, and they've already greenlit a sequel, and the ending does leave room for potential more story, and I hope it explains things better than this one does. So it's, like I said, it's decent. It's a good way to kill a Saturday afternoon, 3 out of 5, and it's called The Last House.
0: The Last House.
1: The Last House.
2: Did they not have neighbors?
1: They do. But what happens is that nobody can get out. So for a while, they're communicating with signboards and stuff, you know, and trying to do that. And everybody seems to fall by the wayside over the years. They're not as innovative and ingenious as this particular family. This particular family, like I said, seems to be like MacGyver times four.
0: Mm-hmm.
1: They manage to survive. But the house is crumbling around them, and these creatures are getting more and more, are getting bolder. And so eventually they're going to have to leave at some point. And that's where the climax of the movie takes place.
0: Wow.
1: Mm-hmm.
0: Okay. Sounds interesting.
1: Sounds like
0: I'm not
1: chewing
0: sure
1: on
0: what
1: that.
0: To think
1: yeah.
0: about that. Right. I'm not quite exactly what to think about. I'm not sure what to think about that.
1: Well, it's funny because these both films deal with similar subjects.
0: Reminds me of It's not even the same, but was it Cloverdale? Was
1: Cloverfield.
0: It? Cloverfield.
1: Yeah.
2: Oh, yeah. Is it the cat from Flo?
0: Is the cat from Flo show up? That's a good question, Lexi. Yeah.
1: No.
2: So when they're
1: no, the almost cat, every other animal cat shows from up. Flo show. Squirrels, skunks, foxes, bunnies. Yeah, everything but the cat from Flo.
0: Lexi, that was awesome.
1: You know.
0: That'd have been a good touch.
1: Yeah.
0: You know, because the rain was coming down.
1: A little cross promotion there.
0: Yeah, you know, it's Flo.
1: Yeah.
0: You know, it's coming down.
1: Yeah, you thought it
0: Dinosaur
1: was a
0: Dinosaur eats Flo. Yeah,
1: you thought it was a happy ending for Flo, but no.
0: Now there's a Jurassic Park aspect.
1: No for Flo.
0: Thanks to Ken Dog. Thanks to Lexi. Thanks to all of you. Pat's Peeps, check it out, please. Have a great weekend. God bless America.
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0: From ABC News, I'm Dave Packer. Luigi Mangione has officially pleaded guilty to two federal charges in an open court, admitting to killing UnitedHealthcare CEO Brian Thompson in December of 2024. Tears from Thompson's family inside the courtroom, but outside, says ABC's Aaron Katursky.
1: To some, Mangione became a folk hero, the face of their cause. But fewer supporters showed up, a few sobbing in the hallway. Still, as the Thompson family was rushed from the courthouse to a waiting car, chants of America loves Luigi.
0: NYPD Commissioner Jessica Tisch.
2: To those who idolize Luigi Mangione, I say this. Violence is not a cause. Murder is not a message, and a killer is certainly not a hero.
0: A tropical storm on a collision course with the 50th state.
8: Tropical storm Lala in the Pacific is barreling towards Hawaii. On the forecast track, it could become a Category 1 hurricane by Saturday morning as it approaches the Big Island. A hurricane warning is in effect.
0: ABC meteorologist Leslie Lopez in Indonesia. At least two people dead and collapsed buildings and homes after a powerful magnitude 7.7 earthquake off the coast. President Trump is denying reports that families of service members aboard the USS Abraham Lincoln are concerned for their loved ones' health and safety. The record deployment at sea now for 9 months, the president asked if that's too long.
9: No. Not nearly long enough.
0: Two American Airlines planes over Arizona, both with the same call numbers, American Flight 2482. One arriving, the other departing. A very alert air traffic controller calling the respective flights 2484 departure and 2482 arrival, all caught by ATC.com.
24: I'm glad it all worked out there. Could have been disastrous, but I'm glad it all worked out.
26: Yeah, same frequency and pointing right at each other. That's pretty crazy.
24: Yeah.
0: The FAA investigating. 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
28: At least one hammerhead shark has made its way to Malibu. Daniel Martindale has the story.
29: A fisherman filmed the rare sighting from the Malibu Pier on Thursday. It was about 100 yards from the shore at Surfrider Beach. Officials with the Aquarium of the Pacific say hammerhead sharks are hardly ever seen in Southern California, but they can move into the area during periods of warm ocean temperatures like right now. The last hammerhead sighting this close to a Southern California beach was in 2015. El Nino conditions have been drawing subtropical species closer to Southern California. I'm Daniel Martindale.
28: 49ers cornerback Nate Hobbs suffered a groin injury during this week's joint practices with the Tennessee Titans. He will be out for a few weeks. And regulators in California are approving the sale of Cox Communications to Charter Communications. The merger is believed to be worth $34.5 billion. Those are your headlines. I'm Sean Dion.
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30: From the KFPK Traffic Center, incident free right now on Sacramento Region freeways. We have work tonight on eastbound 50 with reduced lanes from Mayhew Road to Routier Road until 5 a.m. with a closure of the Bradshaw Road on-ramp until 5. Reduced lanes on I-5 overnight northbound between north of Florin Road to north of Fruit Ridge Road until 5 a.m. with reduced lanes on the Florin Road off-ramp and on-ramp until 5. Westbound I-80 heading into the Davis area, reduced lanes tonight from County Road 105D to Mace Boulevard until 5, and from Mace Boulevard to the Solano County line until 5. Traffic on the 10s every 10 minutes, mornings and afternoons, KFBK News Radio, 93.1 FM, 1530 AM.
27: Now, Sacramento weather.
31: Through the overnight hours, clear, low 56 to 60, mostly sunny for Saturday, high 85 to 89. Sunday, partly sunny, high 93 to 97, and on Monday, high 87 to 91. I'm AccuWeather's Andy Robb on KFBK, Sacramento's News Radio.
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1: A teenager has pleaded guilty to kicking a sea lion in La Jolla last month. Jack Cronin has the story.
2: 18-year-old Tyler Mules pleaded guilty to kicking the sea lion four times, including while it was trying to run away the night of July 22nd at La Jolla Cove. The teenager from La Jolla admitted that a video of the incident was accurate, and he pleaded guilty to a charge of knowingly and unlawfully harassing the sea lion, a violation of the Marine Mammal Protection Act. He now faces up to a year in federal prison and a $100,000 fine. I'm Jack Cronin.
1: Three minors are facing charges in the July 18th shooting that killed a 53-year-old man and wounded his father in East Bakersfield. And Fresno County supervisors are taking the state to court over the future of a transportation tax measure of 1/2 cent. Those are your headlines. I'm Sean Dion.
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3: From the KFPK Traffic Center, incident free at the moment. We do have some construction activity you need to be aware of traveling overnight. This is going to be eastbound 50 with reduced lanes from Mayhew Road to Routier Road until 5 and a closure of the Bradshaw Road on-ramp until 5. Reduced lanes, I-5 northbound, North Florin Road to north of Fruit Ridge Road until 5, with reduced lanes on the Florin Road off-ramp and on-ramp on northbound 5 until 5. West Sacramento, reduced lanes on eastbound Highway 50 from I-80 to Jefferson Boulevard, seeing some slowing around the area of Harbor Boulevard and Jefferson at this time, and reduced lanes on 80 from Enterprise Boulevard, West Capitol Avenue to Highway 50. Traffic on the 10s every 10 minutes, mornings and afternoons, KFBK News Radio.
0: Now, Sacramento weather.
4: Mainly clear overnight, low 56 to 60. Mostly sunny Saturday, high 85 to 89. Sunday, partial sun, high 93 to 97. Sunny on Monday with a high 87 to 91. I'm AccuWeather's Andy Robb on KFBK, Sacramento's News Radio.
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0: Welcome back to Coast AM. Our guest, Radley Valentine, the book, Dear Angels. It's me again. We're talking about beginning to pray, what you do when you begin to pray. And I was thinking about angels in general when you came on. You were talking about Michael and Gabriel and the archangels. And, you know, this is Coast to Coast AM, so I have to ask you, because I'm sure it's going to come down the line here. Do we feel that some of the UFOs that we see in the sky are angel in nature? Do they have craft? I know it sounds silly, but just wondering.
1: I think everything is connected. And, you know, I just do. I think everything is created by God. And so could these things be lights of angels? They could be. But to be honest with you, I feel like the relationships and the experiences that we have with angels are far more intimate than a light in the sky. So if a light in the sky brings you to a place of awe and brings you to a place of a desire to understand the mysteries of the universe, and that brings you closer to a spiritual connection to angels and God, then 100% great. But I feel like that God is trying to talk to us in so many different ways, because there are so many of us that there is no one way. There cannot be just one way. First of all, that makes God really small and limited. Number two, it just isn't logical that in a creation of God, of people and souls, where there were going to be billions and billions and billions and billions of them, that there would be only one way for us to make that connection. So I do think of angels as being something that's more intimate and something that happens to us in front of us rather than off far away.
0: Everybody has an angel, you said, whether you believe in them or not. Yeah. Were angels ever people?
1: No, they're not. They're not people. When people say things like my grandmother is my guardian angel or my uncle is my guardian angel,
0: you say you're wrong.
1: Well, no, what I say is that's sweet. And I have absolutely no doubt that your grandmother is looking over you. I have no doubt that your uncle does care from the other side about your well-being and your happiness and your joy. But angels and passed over loved ones are apples and oranges. They're not the same thing. And so angels are created to follow our soul through its journey. And they are a different animal, if you will.
0: They're created to follow our soul through its journey. What a beautiful way to look at it. This is interesting. I want to go to take a phone call here, because I love all this, actually. East of the Rockies. Check this out. Our caller's name is Michael. Michael,
1: of course it is.
0: In Toronto, Ontario, Canada. Welcome to Coast AM. You're on with Radley Valentine. Michael, are you there? Nope. Did I hear a hang up, or was it? Hey, Michael in Toronto. Welcome to Coast AM. You with me, brother? Okay. Well, he was asking about Lucifer and fallen angels. We kind of started off talking about that, and I kind of feel like you might have glossed over that a little bit. But I mean, that is like Genesis stuff. That is in the Bible. Talk to me about that a little bit.
1: So that's where things get a little funny, but I believe that some things in the Bible are metaphorical and not specific. That's my belief system. And I think that the concept of a fallen angel, it was a concept of saying, of us having an understanding of quote good or quote evil. And I think evil is a human construct. I don't think that evil is a thing that the universe is filled with. I don't think God is somehow not in control of half the universe or some massive amount of angels who have gone rogue. the story doesn't make any sense to me. And so I tend to look at that as a metaphor for allowing our conscience and our souls to be our guidance for what is the right thing to do in life and what is the wrong thing to do in life. So I don't actually believe in Lucifer. I don't believe in those stories.
0: Michael is actually back. Michael in Ontario, in Toronto. Hey, Michael, welcome to Coast to Coast.
2: You answered my question. Anyway, no, I was going to ask if Lucifer and his angels fell or whether they're come back. But the real question now, I realize, is what do we have demons? What do they do?
0: Oh, if we have angels, do we have demons? That's a real good question.
1: It is a great question, but I just don't believe in the dark side of the equation from a spiritual standpoint. I believe that demons are just the dark side of us as human beings. I don't actually think that there is some aspect of God's universe that is running amok. If you think about it, it really does make God kind of small, and it makes God less of this all-knowing, all-powerful, and all-loving entity. And so to me, what makes a lot more sense is that God is love, and that everything that runs through the fabric of the universe is love. And the part of being human that does not feel that way is the part of us that is not connected to Source and the divine, the part of us that is not connected to our better angels. And our journey here includes finding our way back to that path.
0: Tell me about the difference between intuition, divine guidance, and maybe just wishful thinking.
1: Okay, what if I told you there was no difference? You know, it's like, if let's put these in a hierarchy, okay, and say that divine guidance is the top, because that makes the most sense. Yeah,
0: sure.
1: Well, you were sure. And so divine guidance is the top, and what flows down from divine guidance is intuition. That is the part of ourselves that is connected to that divine guidance. It's the part of us that is listening. And so when we have this hit of don't turn left, turn right, and because of that, we did not get hit in a car accident, or because we had this sense of need to listen to what this person is saying on Coast to Coast tonight about how I have a guardian angel, and it just feels right to me. I can feel it in my heart that the divine loves me enough to give me somebody that will make my journey happier. Though that is intuition, but it's connected to the divine. And then when we get to wishful thinking, I believe that we as human beings are wishing machines. It's what we are here for. We are here to create. We are here to make beautiful, wonderful, magical things. It's what we're here to do. And so wishful thinking could be looked at as a part of our intuition of, this is a thing that I would desire to have in my life. I want angels to be true, or I want it to be true that I'm supposed to be happy, or I need it to be true that this thing that I so desperately want in my heart is a thing that was placed there by divine guidance. And so these three things can be looked at as a thread that comes straight from Source.
0: I'm sure there's people that are listening tonight that would love to feel that, but maybe they're in a bad place. And you said yourself that, you know, over the years you've had maybe five instances where you felt like the presence of an angel. What do you say to the people that feel like heaven isn't listening, that the prayers aren't being answered?
1: Yeah. Yep. So just to make a slight correction there, I feel angels every day, but I don't have this like, wow, shake me to my knees experience every day. I've had like five of those. But the thing about it is that when, and this is why I wanted to write this book, was because I pitched this to my publisher. It was, It's my 15th publication with Hay House, which is a part of Penguin Random House. And I pitched it to them and they wanted it immediately. And they, you know, normally they give me 6 to 8 months and they asked me to write this in 8 weeks because they wanted it so bad because they felt like it was so relevant. And there was no way I was going to write this in 8 weeks. That's why I had to bring on a beautiful co-author named Heather Hildebrand. And we did write it this in 8 weeks, but we wrote it from the standpoint of when you do not have the words anymore to pray, when you cannot find the words, when praying is the absolute last thing that you want to do because you just, you can't feel it. You don't even believe it anymore. And yet you have a deep-seated desire or need to feel that connection. And so that's what this book is about. There's like 65 different topics in here where we have written out these prayers for mornings and evenings. And it's a way to get you going again. It's like, okay, you can't find the words right now. Here are some words you can use.
0: What about the numbers? The 1111 Make-A-Wish. the angel numbers, those are real, right?
1: Oh God, I love angel numbers. And because the thing about angel numbers that's so amazing is for people who do not feel like their intuition is active for them, but they're very analytical, these numbers show up for us to give us messages from the angels for people who are very left-brained, very analytical, so that they can have this sort of like super easy code. And 1111 is this thing that's basically make a wish. That's why
0: it's 222 too, right? 444.
1: It's 222 is a, yeah. Each one though is a different message because 444 is angels are with you. So each one is a different message.
0: Oh, so if you see a 444, that means that whether you believe it or not, the angels are with you right now.
1: They're trying to say, hey, look at me.
0: I like that. Okay, so we're going to take a quick break. And when we come back, there are so many calls for you. I don't almost want to give people direction. I just want to like open it up and let's see where it goes. Are you down for that? Of course you are. Let's get back to it. We're back with Radley Valentine.
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14: From ABC News.
9: I'm Dave Packer. Luigi Mangione has officially pleaded guilty to two federal charges and an open court admitting to killing UnitedHealthcare CEO Brian Thompson in December of 2024. ABC Chief Investigative Correspondent Aaron Kuterski outside the courthouse.
10: Mangione's guilty plea at federal court comes just weeks before the start of his state murder trial. His attorneys are already asking a court to dismiss it, saying a second prosecution would amount to double jeopardy. This may be his shot to convince the federal judge to give him something other than life in prison when he's sentenced in December. Whatever time he ends up serving, Mangione's also signaling his preference to serve it in a federal, not a state prison that could be more crowded and more violent.
9: After all that rain in the Midwest, a swollen river overflowed its banks in Noblesville, Indiana. Homes, businesses, and roads now submerged. Longtime local Odell Brumley.
12: I've lived down here for ever since 1968, and I've never seen it flood so much as it has here lately.
9: Meanwhile, thousands of homes and businesses across the Midwest remain without power. Meanwhile,
14: tropical storm Lala in the Pacific is barreling towards Hawaii. On the forecast track, it could become a Category 1 hurricane by Saturday morning as it approaches the Big Island. A hurricane warning is in effect. And hurricane-force gusts, dangerous surf are the biggest threat, along with 2 feet of rainfall right through the weekend.
9: ABC's Leslie Lopez. President Trump sharing his plans for the new White House ballroom as he appeals an order to halt construction. ABC's Mary Bruce.
15: The president deeply involved. New renderings showing the massive 90,000 square foot project adorned with Corinthian columns and a new detail, gold presidential seals. Inside, yellow marble floors and more gold finishes. The president has said his design was inspired by the halls of Versailles. In a statement, the White House saying, thanks to the builder-in-chief, the White House will be properly glorified.
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16: The L.A. County Sheriff's Department has agreed to a settlement with the U.S. Department of Justice to speed up concealed carry permit processing for eligible Californians. Sharon Reardon reports.
17: The settlement requires LASD to bring its procedures in line with the Supreme Court's 2022 Bruin decision. That decision affirmed a constitutional right to carry a handgun in public for self-defense. The DOJ sued LASD last year after applicants were found to be waiting an average of more than 9 months for permits. I'm Sharon Reardon.
16: California will keep its current childhood vaccination rules, even though a new Trump executive order calls for fewer vaccines. And landlords in this state have more restrictions. They can only raise the rent every year, a maximum of 5% plus inflation or 10%, whichever is less. Those are your headlines. I'm Sean Dion.
13: Now, Sacramento traffic.
18: From the KFPK Traffic Center, fixed 50 work overnight on the eastbound side. Reduced lanes from the Yolo County line to the Cap City Connector until 5 and the connector to Mayhew Road until 6. Connector ramp closure eastbound 50 to northbound Cap City Freeway until 5, as well as the southbound 99 connector. Closed until 6, 15th Street slip off ramp, 16th Street slip on ramp, 26th Street slip on ramp, the 59th Street slip off ramp, 65th Street slip on ramp, and the Howe Avenue slip off ramp. Reduced lanes Folsom Boulevard to Bradshaw Road until 6 and reduce lanes between Folsom Boulevard and Sunrise until 5. Traffic on the 10s every 10 minutes, mornings and afternoons. 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
13: Now, Sacramento weather.
19: Through the overnight hours, clear, low 56 to 60. Mostly sunny for Saturday, high 85 to 89. Sunday, partly sunny, high 93 to 97. And on Monday, high 87 to 91. I'm AccuWeather's Andy Robb on KFBK, Sacramento's News Radio.
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1: A teenager has pleaded guilty to kicking a sea lion in La Jolla last month. Jack Cronin has the story.
2: 18-year-old Tyler Mules pleaded guilty to kicking the sea lion four times, including while it was trying to run away the night of July 22nd at La Jolla Cove. The teenager from La Jolla admitted that a video of the incident was accurate, and he pleaded guilty to a charge of knowingly and unlawfully harassing the sea lion, a violation of the Marine Mammal Protection Act. He now faces up to a year in federal prison and a $100,000 fine. I'm Jack Cronin.
1: Three minors are facing charges in the July 18th shooting that killed a 53-year-old man and wounded his father in East Bakersfield. And Fresno County supervisors are taking the state to court over the future of a transportation tax measure of 1/2 cent. Those are your headlines. I'm Sean Dion.
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3: From the KFBK Traffic Center, overnight work, fixed 50 on the westbound side. Reduced lanes from Mayhew Road to the Cap City Connector until 6 a.m. Hornet Drive slip-on ramp closed until 6, along with the 65th Street slip-on ramp and the 59th Street slip-on ramp. West Sacramento, westbound 50, Harbor Boulevard slip-on ramp is closed until 5. Cap City Freeway northbound, reduced lanes from the Elvis Rail Crossing to Exposition Boulevard until 5, with one lane closed on the northbound Exposition Boulevard off-ramp until 5, and southbound reduced lanes from Exposition Boulevard to the Elvis Rail Crossing until 5, along with a closure of the eastbound 50 connector ramp until 5. Traffic on the 10s every 10 minutes, mornings and afternoons, KFBK News Radio.
0: Now, Sacramento weather.
4: Mainly clear overnight, low 56 to 60. Mostly sunny Saturday, high 85 to 89. Sunday, partial sun, high 93 to 97. Sunny on Monday with a high 87 to 91. I'm AccuWeather's Andy Robb on KFBK, Sacramento's News Radio.
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0: I'm not exactly great with apologies. After our last argument, I tried saying I'm sorry about 10 different ways, and none of them worked. 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
11: From ABC News, I'm Dave Packer. Luigi Mangione has officially pleaded guilty to two federal charges in an open court, admitting to killing UnitedHealthcare CEO Brian Thompson in December of 2024. Tears from Thompson's family inside the courtroom, but outside, says ABC's Aaron Katursky.
12: To some, Mangione became a folk hero, the face of their cause. But fewer supporters showed up, a few sobbing in the hallway. Still, as the Thompson family was rushed from the courthouse to a waiting car, chants of America loves Luigi.
11: NYPD Commissioner Jessica Tisch.
13: To those who idolize Luigi Mangione, I say this. Violence is not a cause. Murder is not a message. And a killer is certainly not a hero.
11: A tropical storm on a collision course with the 50th state.
14: Tropical storm Lala in the Pacific is barreling towards Hawaii. On the forecast track, it could become a Category 1 hurricane by Saturday morning as it approaches the Big Island. A hurricane warning is in effect.
11: ABC meteorologist Leslie Lopez in Indonesia. At least two people dead and collapsed buildings and homes after a powerful magnitude 7.7 earthquake off the coast. President Trump is denying reports that families of service members aboard the USS Abraham Lincoln are concerned for their loved ones' health and safety. The record deployment at sea now for 9 months, the president asked if that's too long.
15: No. Not nearly long enough.
11: Two American Airlines planes over Arizona, both with the same call numbers, American Flight 2482. One arriving, the other departing. A very alert air traffic controller calling the respective flights 2484 departure and 2482 arrival, all caught by ATC.com.
16: I'm glad it all worked out there. Could have been disastrous, but I'm glad it all worked out.
17: Yeah, same frequency and pointing right at each other. That's pretty crazy.
16: Yeah.
11: The FAA investigating. 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
1: The L.A. County Sheriff's Department has agreed to a settlement with the U.S. Department of Justice to speed up concealed carry permit processing for eligible Californians. Sharon Reardon reports.
18: The settlement requires LASD to bring its procedures in line with the Supreme Court's 2022 Bruin decision. That decision affirmed a constitutional right to carry a handgun in public for self-defense. The DOJ sued LASD last year after applicants were found to be waiting an average of more than 9 months for permits. I'm Sharon Reardon.
6: California will keep its current childhood vaccination rules, even though a new Trump executive order calls for fewer vaccines. And landlords in this state have more restrictions. They can only raise the rent every year, a maximum of 5% plus inflation, or 10%, whichever is less. Those are your headlines. I'm Sean Dion.
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7: From the KFPK Traffic Center, fix 50 work overnight on the eastbound side. Reduced lanes from the Yolo County line to the Cap City Connector until 5 and the connector to Mayhew Road until 6. Connector ramp closure eastbound 50 to northbound Cap City Freeway until 5, as well as the southbound 99 connector. Closed until 6, 15th Street slip off ramp, 16th Street slip on ramp, 26th Street slip on ramp, the 59th Street slip off ramp, 65th Street slip on ramp, and the Howe Avenue slip off ramp. Reduced lanes Folsom Boulevard to Bradshaw Road until 6, and reduce lanes between Folsom Boulevard and Sunrise until 5. Traffic on the 10s every 10 minutes, mornings and afternoons. 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
10: Now, Sacramento weather.
9: Mainly clear overnight, low 56 to 60. Mostly sunny Saturday, high 85 to 89. Sunday, partial sun, high 93 to 97. Sunny on Monday with a high 87 to 91. I'm AccuWeather's Andy Robb on KFBK, Sacramento's News Radio.
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0: A teenager has pleaded guilty to kicking a sea lion in La Jolla last month. Jack Cronin has the story.
1: 18-year-old Tyler Mules pleaded guilty to kicking the sea lion four times, including while it was trying to run away the night of July 22nd at La Jolla Cove. The teenager from La Jolla admitted that a video of the incident was accurate, and he pleaded guilty to a charge of knowingly and unlawfully harassing the sea lion, a violation of the Marine Mammal Protection Act. He now faces up to a year in federal prison and a $100,000 fine. I'm Jack Cronin.
0: Three minors are facing charges in the July 18th shooting that killed a 53-year-old man and wounded his father in East Bakersfield. And Fresno County supervisors are taking the state to court over the future of a transportation tax measure of 1/2 cent. Those are your headlines. I'm Sean Dion.
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3: From the KFPK Traffic Center, overnight work, fixed 50 on the westbound side. Reduced lanes from Mayhew Road to the Cap City Connector until 6 a.m. Hornet Drive slip-on ramp closed until 6, along with the 65th Street slip-on ramp and the 59th Street slip-on ramp. West Sacramento, westbound 50, Harbor Boulevard slip-on ramp is closed until 5. Cap City Freeway northbound, reduced lanes from the Elvis Rail Crossing to Exposition Boulevard until 5, with one lane closed on the northbound Exposition Boulevard off-ramp until 5, and southbound reduced lanes from Exposition Boulevard to the Elvis Rail Crossing until 5, along with a closure of the eastbound 50 connector ramp until 5. Traffic on the 10s every 10 minutes, mornings and afternoons, KFBK News Radio.
2: Now, Sacramento weather.
4: Through the overnight hours, clear, low 56 to 60, mostly sunny for Saturday, high 85 to 89. Sunday, partly sunny, high 93 to 97, and on Monday, high 87 to 91. I'm AccuWeather's Andy Robb on KFBK, Sacramento's News Radio.
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10: As a veteran, you get a lot of advice, but wisdom's harder to come by. 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
13: From ABC News, I'm Dave Packer. Luigi Mangione has officially pleaded guilty to two federal charges and an open court admitting to killing UnitedHealthcare CEO Brian Thompson in December of 2024. ABC Chief Investigative Correspondent Aaron Kuterski outside the courthouse.
14: Mangione's guilty plea at federal court comes just weeks before the start of his state murder trial. His attorneys are already asking a court to dismiss it, saying a second prosecution would amount to double jeopardy. This may be his shot to convince the federal judge to give him something other than life in prison when he's sentenced in December. Whatever time he ends up serving, Mangione's also signaling his preference to serve it in a federal, not a state prison that could be more crowded and more violent.
13: After all that rain in the Midwest, a swollen river overflowed its banks in Noblesville, Indiana. Homes, businesses, and roads now submerged. Longtime local Odell Brumley.
15: I've lived down here for ever since 1968, and I've never seen it flood so much as it has here lately.
13: Meanwhile, thousands of homes and businesses across the Midwest remain without power. Meanwhile,
16: Tropical Storm Lala in the Pacific is barreling towards Hawaii. On the forecast track, it could become a Category 1 hurricane by Saturday morning as it approaches the Big Island. A hurricane warning is in effect. And hurricane force gusts, dangerous surf are the biggest threat, along with 2 feet of rainfall right through the weekend.
13: ABC's Leslie Lopez. President Trump sharing his plans for the new White House ballroom as he appeals an order to halt construction. ABC's Mary Bruce.
17: The president deeply involved. New renderings showing the massive 90,000 square foot project adorned with Corinthian columns and a new detail, gold presidential seals. Inside, yellow marble floors and more gold finishes. The president has said his design was inspired by the halls of Versailles. In a statement, the White House saying, thanks to the builder-in-chief, the White House will be properly glorified.
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19: The L.A. County Sheriff's Department has agreed to a settlement with the U.S. Department of Justice to speed up concealed carry permit processing for eligible Californians. Sharon Reardon reports.
20: The settlement requires LASD to bring its procedures in line with the Supreme Court's 2022 Bruin decision. That decision affirmed a constitutional right to carry a handgun in public for self-defense. The DOJ sued LASD last year after applicants were found to be waiting an average of more than 9 months for permits. I'm Sharon Reardon.
19: California will keep its current childhood vaccination rules, even though a new Trump executive order calls for fewer vaccines. And landlords in this state have more restrictions. They can only raise the rent every year, a maximum of 5% plus inflation, or 10%, whichever is less. Those are your headlines. I'm Sean Dion.
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9: From the KFBK Traffic Center, overnight work, north and southbound Highway 160, Del Paso Boulevard, reduced lanes, and on the northbound side, the Del Paso Boulevard off-ramp partially closed, while on the southbound side, the on-ramp is partially closed, all work until 5 a.m. Highway 99, northbound connector ramp to eastbound 50 is closed until 4, and the sweeper trucks are working tonight north and southbound 99, San Joaquin County line to Broadway until 5:30. Eastbound I-80, Yolo County, West Sacramento, Reed Avenue off-ramp and on-ramp closed until 5 a.m., and eastbound I-80, the southbound 113 connector ramp, alternating lane closures until 5. And the eastbound 80 Old Davis Road off-ramp also closed until 5. Traffic on the 10s every 10 minutes, mornings and afternoons, KFBK News Radio.
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11: Mainly clear overnight, low 56 to 60. Mostly sunny Saturday, high 85 to 89. Sunday, partial sun, high 93 to 97. Sunny on Monday with a high 87 to 91. I'm AccuWeather's Andy Robb on KFBK, Sacramento's News Radio.
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0: California's billionaire tax ballot initiative. And more than half of likely voters oppose Proposition 39, which would require voter ID and citizenship verification to vote in California. Those are your headlines. I'm Sean Dion.
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2: From the KFPK Traffic Center, fix 50 work overnight on the eastbound side. Reduced lanes from the Yolo County line to the Cap City Connector until 5 and the connector to Mayhew Road until 6. Connector ramp closure eastbound 50 to northbound Cap City Freeway until 5, as well as the southbound 99 connector. Closed until 6, 15th Street slip off ramp, 16th Street slip on ramp, 26th Street slip on ramp, the 59th Street slip off ramp, 65th Street slip on ramp, and the Howe Avenue slip off ramp. Reduced lanes Folsom Boulevard to Bradshaw Road until 6, and reduce lanes between Folsom Boulevard and Sunrise until 5. Traffic on the 10s every 10 minutes, mornings and afternoons, KFPK News Radio, 93.1 FM, 1530 AM.
1: Now, Sacramento weather.
3: Through the overnight hours, clear, low 56 to 60, mostly sunny for Saturday, high 85 to 89. Sunday, partly sunny, high 93 to 97, and on Monday, high 87 to 91. I'm AccuWeather's Andy Robb on KFBK, Sacramento's News Radio.
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18: From ABC News, I'm Dave Packer. Luigi Mangione has officially pleaded guilty to two federal charges in an open court, admitting to killing UnitedHealthcare CEO Brian Thompson in December of 2024. Tears from Thompson's family inside the courtroom, but outside, says ABC's Aaron Katursky.
19: To some, Mangione became a folk hero, the face of their cause. But fewer supporters showed up, a few sobbing in the hallway. Still, as the Thompson family was rushed from the courthouse to a waiting car, chants of America loves Luigi.
18: NYPD Commissioner Jessica Tisch.
20: To those who idolize Luigi Mangione, I say this. Violence is not a cause. Murder is not a message. And a killer is certainly not a hero.
18: A tropical storm on a collision course with the 50th state.
21: Tropical storm Lala in the Pacific is barreling towards Hawaii. On the forecast track, it could become a Category 1 hurricane by Saturday morning as it approaches the Big Island. A hurricane warning is in effect.
18: ABC and meteorologist Leslie Lopez in Indonesia. At least two people dead and collapsed buildings and homes after a powerful magnitude 7.7 earthquake off the coast. President Trump is denying reports that families of service members aboard the USS Abraham Lincoln are concerned for their loved ones' health and safety. The record deployment at sea now for 9 months, the president asked if that's too long.
22: No. Not nearly long enough.
18: Two American Airlines planes over Arizona, both with the same call numbers, American Flight 2482. One arriving, the other departing. A very alert air traffic controller calling the respective flights 2484 departure and 2482 arrival, all caught by ATC.com.
23: I'm glad it all worked out there. It could have been disastrous, but I'm glad it all worked out.
24: Yeah, same frequency and pointing right at each other. That's pretty crazy.
18: The FAA investigating. 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
19: At least one hammerhead shark has made its way to Malibu. Daniel Martindale has the story.
25: A fisherman filmed the rare sighting from the Malibu Pier on Thursday. It was about 100 yards from the shore at Surfrider Beach. Officials with the Aquarium of the Pacific say hammerhead sharks are hardly ever seen in Southern California, but they can move into the area during periods of warm ocean temperatures like right now. The last hammerhead sighting this close to a Southern California beach was in 2015. El Nino conditions have been drawing subtropical species closer to Southern California. I'm Daniel Martindale.
19: 49ers cornerback Nate Hobbs suffered a groin injury during this week's joint practices with the Tennessee Titans. He will be out for a few weeks.
0: And regulators in California are approving the sale of Cox Communications to Charter Communications. The merger is believed to be worth $34.5 billion. Those are your headlines. I'm Sean Dion.
14: Now, Sacramento traffic.
1: From the KFPK Traffic Center, overnight work, fix 50 on the westbound side. Reduced lanes from Mayhew Road to the Cap City Connector until 6 a.m. Hornet Drive slip-on ramp closed until 6, along with the 65th Street slip-on ramp and the 59th Street slip-on ramp. West Sacramento, westbound 50, Harbor Boulevard slip-on ramp is closed until 5. Cap City Freeway northbound, reduced lanes from the Elvis Rail Crossing to Exposition Boulevard until 5, with one lane closed on the northbound Exposition Boulevard off-ramp until 5, and southbound reduced lanes from Exposition Boulevard to the Elvis Rail Crossing until 5, along with a closure of the eastbound 50 connector ramp until 5. Traffic on the 10s every 10 minutes, mornings and afternoons, KFBK News Radio.
14: Now, Sacramento weather.
2: Mainly clear overnight, low 56 to 60. Mostly sunny Saturday, high 85 to 89. Sunday, partial sun, high 93 to 97. Sunny on Monday with a high 87 to 91. I'm AccuWeather's Andy Robb on KFBK, Sacramento's News Radio.
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1: A teenager has pleaded guilty to kicking a sea lion in La Jolla last month. Jack Cronin has the story.
2: 18-year-old Tyler Mules pleaded guilty to kicking the sea lion four times, including while it was trying to run away the night of July 22nd at La Jolla Cove. The teenager from La Jolla admitted that a video of the incident was accurate, and he pleaded guilty to a charge of knowingly and unlawfully harassing the sea lion, a violation of the Marine Mammal Protection Act. He now faces up to a year in federal prison and a $100,000 fine. I'm Jack Cronin.
1: Three minors are facing charges in the July 18th shooting that killed a 53-year-old man.

0: line to Broadway until 5:30. Eastbound I-80, Yolo County, West Sacramento, Reed Avenue off-ramp and on-ramp closed until 5 a.m. And eastbound I-80, the southbound 113 connector ramp alternating lane closures until 5. And the eastbound 80 Old Davis Road off-ramp also closed until 5. Traffic on the 10s every 10 minutes, mornings and afternoons, KFBK News Radio.
1: Now, Sacramento weather.
2: Through the overnight hours, clear, low 56 to 60, mostly sunny for Saturday, high 85 to 89. Sunday, partly sunny, high 93 to 97, and on Monday, high 87 to 91. I'm AccuWeather's Andy Robb on KFBK, Sacramento's News Radio.
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1: A teenager has pleaded guilty to kicking a sea lion in La Jolla last month. Jack Cronin has the story.
2: 18-year-old Tyler Mules pleaded guilty to kicking the sea lion four times, including while it was trying to run away the night of July 22nd at La Jolla Cove. The teenager from La Jolla admitted that a video of the incident was accurate, and he pleaded guilty to a charge of knowingly and unlawfully harassing the sea lion, a violation of the Marine Mammal Protection Act. He now faces up to a year in federal prison and a $100,000 fine. I'm Jack Cronin.
1: Three minors are facing charges in the July 18th shooting that killed a 53-year-old man and wounded his father in East Bakersfield. And Fresno County supervisors are taking the state to court over the future of a transportation tax measure of 1/2 cent. Those are your headlines. I'm Sean Dion.
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3: From the KFBK Traffic Center, overnight work, fix 50 on the westbound side. Reduced lanes from Mayhew Road to the Cap City Connector until 6 a.m. Hornet Drive slip-on ramp closed until 6, along with the 65th Street slip-on ramp and the 59th Street slip-on ramp. West Sacramento, westbound 50, Harbor Boulevard slip-on ramp is closed until 5. Cap City Freeway northbound, reduced lanes from the Elvis Rail Crossing to

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10: From ABC News, I'm Chuck Sievertson. Breaking news, Virginia State University is on lockdown as they investigate a shooting on campus earlier today. The severity of the shooting not immediately clear, but university officials in a post to social media say there were several suspects and victims shot, no injuries appearing to be life-threatening. Lifeguards have been making rescues in rough surf off Hawaiian Islands, and ABC News forecaster Leslie Lopez tells why.
11: Tropical storm Lala in the Pacific is barreling towards Hawaii. On the forecast track, it could become a Category 1 hurricane by Saturday morning as it approaches the Big Island. A hurricane warning is in effect. And hurricane-force gusts, dangerous surf are the biggest threat, along with 2 feet of rainfall right through the weekend.
10: The Red Cross says it's mobilizing staff and volunteers in case evacuation shelters would be needed. One location preparing is Inspire Church, says Pastor Clint Chenin.
12: We were able to provide beddings, food, shelter, not just for people, but for their pets.
10: All of Indiana under a state of emergency following a storm that dropped several inches of rain. On the scene, ABC's Alex Perez.
13: Here in Anderson, Indiana, this area is still completely underwater.
14: The water is halfway up the garage.
13: We met Joan Reed as she still can't get to her rental property. Her son Elliot has been kayaking down the street to check on it and work on getting some of that water out.
14: I'm sure everything in there is going to be ruined.
13: Some parts of the Midwest got more than a foot of rain this week, and unfortunately, many areas are bracing for even more as we head into the weekend.
10: Magnitude 7.7 earthquake struck off the coast of Indonesia early today, killing at least 38 people, injuring over a dozen others, and collapsing buildings like this one. An oil tanker owned by Abu Dhabi's government was attacked today in the Strait of Hormuz, says state media. Iran-backed Houthi rebels attacked a Red Sea port in southern Lebanon, 7 people killed in an Israeli air attack. 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
15: The L.A. County Sheriff's Department has agreed to a settlement with the U.S. Department of Justice to speed up concealed carry permit processing for eligible Californians. Sharon Reardon reports.
16: The settlement requires LASD to bring its procedures in line with the Supreme Court's 2022 Bruin decision. That decision affirmed a constitutional right to carry a handgun in public for self-defense. The DOJ sued LASD last year after applicants were found to be waiting an average of more than 9 months for permits. I'm Sharon Reardon.
15: California will keep its current childhood vaccination rules, even though a new Trump executive order calls for fewer vaccines. And landlords in this state have more restrictions. They can only raise the rent every year, a maximum of 5% plus inflation, or 10%, whichever is less. Those are your headlines. I'm Sean Dion.
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9: From the KFBK Traffic Center, overnight work, north and southbound Highway 160, Del Paso Boulevard, reduced lanes, and on the northbound side, the Del Paso Boulevard off-ramp partially closed, while on the southbound side, the on-ramp is partially closed, all work until 5 a.m. Highway 99, northbound connector ramp to eastbound 50 is closed until 4, and the sweeper trucks are working tonight, north and southbound 99, San Joaquin County line to Broadway until 5:30. Eastbound I-80, Yolo County, West Sacramento, Reed Avenue off-ramp and on-ramp closed until 5 a.m., and eastbound I-80, the southbound 113 connector ramp, alternating lane closures until 5. And the eastbound 80 Old Davis Road off-ramp also closed until 5. Traffic on the 10s every 10 minutes, mornings and afternoons, KFBK News Radio.
7: Now, Sacramento weather.
17: Mainly clear overnight, low 56 to 60. Mostly sunny Saturday, high 85 to 89. Sunday, partial sun, high 93 to 97. Sunny on Monday with a high 87 to 91. I'm AccuWeather's Andy Robb on KFBK, Sacramento's News Radio.
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31: Water system cyber attacks. I'm Gordon Deal with Nicole Murray. Thanks for spending part of your weekend with us. Here's what's coming up this hour.
32: Some lawmakers on Capitol Hill want protections after hackers exploited water systems in at least 12 different states.
31: On the back-to-school front, what can parents do when their kid says that nobody likes them?
32: In the wake of the World Cup, Americans are adjusting their travel plans. We'll explain what's trending.
31: And the fraud squad at Caltech that catches liars on school applications.
33: You know, colleges have all sorts of systems in place for checking applications. From what I understand, I think Caltech has a pretty extensive process. In that they, you know, they really value integrity and honesty. And, you know, a lot of schools do that as well, but they just kind of have a very formalized and thorough process to check every single application.
31: Roshan Fernandez at the Wall Street Journal on the team that vets the application of every admitted student at California Institute of Technology. Cyber attacks on U.S. water systems that officials suspect may be linked to hackers in Iran have been reported in at least a dozen states. How worried should we be? Analysis from Annie Fixler, cyber policy expert with the Foundation for Defense of Democracies. Annie, what has happened?
0: So over the past couple weeks, we have seen reports of hackers, so far unnamed, who have compromised water utilities, primarily small water utilities, it appears, across the country. The news first broke out of Minnesota, but additional states have come forward saying we've had incidents here as well. What we're seeing happen is that hackers are compromising particular technologies that control processes within water utilities. So it might control pumps or valves or switches, things that control how the water actually moves. And so it is deeply concerning that we're seeing hackers attack the actual operation of these systems.
31: Yeah, are there, I guess, problems here because these water systems have poor defenses, or the hackers that good? What do you make of this?
0: Unfortunately, it's the former. Too many water systems have left their infrastructure unprotected. Many of these systems were built, you know, 10 or 15 years ago, maybe longer. They were built for efficiency. It's much easier to have one operator manage multiple systems remotely than it is to have 10 or 15 operators who are manually operating systems. So we switched over to remote monitoring, remote operating, using equipment. The particular piece of technology involved is called a programmable logic controller, PLC. Basically, it's a computer that controls processes within a system. And unfortunately, many of these have been left exposed to the open internet. So rather than having strong passwords and firewalls and multiple layers of defenses to protect against an unauthorized user getting access, we have left them exposed. And so hackers are taking advantage of that and causing disruption because they can.
31: If they wanted to do worse things with these water systems, could they?
0: That's certainly the concern. You know, each water system is configured uniquely. They all have bespoke operations, and that actually gives defenders an advantage because they know precisely how their system works. But the concern is where the hackers got access to, deep within the industrial control system network, that perhaps they could do worse, that perhaps they could shut off alarms and then alter chemical composition to, you know, really cause a public health problem. Again, we haven't seen that yet, and I want to caution listeners that that's not what's going on here, because, you know, certainly we don't want the public panicking that there's a problem with their water system, but we should be moving swiftly to get these systems defended, because that's over the horizon.
31: We're speaking with Annie Fixler, cyber policy expert with the Foundation for Defense of Democracies, and we're talking about cyber attacks on water systems, at least 12 states as of late. If they wanted to, could these states and or systems easily update?
0: I don't know about easily, but it's certainly doable. The FBI and the Department of Homeland Security have put out guidance about how to better protect the pieces of equipment that we're talking about. The manufacturers themselves have put out a number of advisories about how to better configure systems, how to protect them better. So they're certainly doable. It may be difficult, honestly, for small operators who don't have the technical expertise to do it. So it's completely doable, but you still need a human who understands it to make the changes.
31: Yeah. What's next? Electrical grids? I mean, if Iran is behind this and they wanted to, is that just as easily done?
0: Yeah. The electric grid, transportation systems, communication systems, all of our critical infrastructure, or rather far too much of our critical infrastructure, is unprotected.
31: Yeah.
0: And water is some of the least protected, but it's also some of the most distributed. So there are tens, if not hundreds of thousands, of water utilities across the country, which means that they're small, and which means they don't necessarily have a lot of expertise or resources, money, but there's only so much impact you can have if you attack one water system. We have far fewer electric utilities, so one compromise of a single electric utility might have a more dramatic impact in terms of geography than one water system.
31: Thanks, Annie. Annie Fixler, cyber policy expert with the Foundation for Defense of Democracies. Coming up next on This Weekend, addressing a back-to-school fear.

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4: 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I'm the business suit in the back of your closet. 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But nada, nothing. Don't you remember the McKittrick presentation? 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
1: A federal judge has blocked the Trump administration from suspending federal funding for the Los Angeles Homeless Services Authority. Sharon Reardon explains.
2: On Thursday, U.S. District Judge David Carter issued a partial injunction against the U.S. Department of Housing and Urban Development, stating that HUD's been complicit in the crisis facing LASA. He says cutting off the money could jeopardize housing and services for more than 11,000 people across the region. The ruling will allow LASA to continue accessing federal homelessness funds for the 2026 fiscal year. I'm Sharon Reardon.
1: The latest poll shows voters are largely split on Proposition 40, California's billionaire tax ballot initiative. And more than half of likely voters oppose Proposition 39, which would require voter ID and citizenship verification to vote in California. Those are your headlines. I'm Sean Dion.
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3: From the KFBK Traffic Center, fix 50 work overnight on the eastbound side. Reduced lanes from the Yolo County line to the Cap City Connector until 5 and the Connector to Mayhew Road until 6. Connector ramp closure eastbound 50 to northbound Cap City Freeway until 5, as well as the southbound 99 Connector. Closed until 6, 15th Street slip off ramp, 16th Street slip on ramp, 26th Street slip on ramp, the 59th Street slip off ramp, 65th Street slip on ramp, and the Howe Avenue slip off ramp. Reduced lanes Folsom Boulevard to Bradshaw Road until 6, and reduce lanes between Folsom Boulevard and Sunrise until 5. Traffic on the 10s every 10 minutes, mornings and afternoons. 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
0: Now, Sacramento weather.
4: Through the overnight hours, clear, low 56 to 60. Mostly sunny for Saturday, high 85 to 89. Sunday, partly sunny, high 93 to 97. And on Monday, high 87

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5: Glad you could spend some time with us. Gordon Deal with Nicole Murray coming up this half hour. The intense vetting of students at Caltech and online reviews destroying our social plans. We'll have that story in about 15 minutes. Americans shifting their travel plans. The post-World Cup travel effect is just getting started. Regina Lewis, consumer analyst, says it took millions of foreigners to remind Americans how much of the USA they have not seen. Regina, explain.
6: Well, there's no question that the World Cup was a catalyst for U.S. travel and tourism. The post-World Cup travel effect is about what happens next, and can that momentum be sustained and converted into what could be a mega decade of travel to and within the United States, particularly because of the pipeline of global events. When you're talking about two different Olympics, the potential for a Women's World Cup, the Men's Rugby World Cup, and that's before you get into our own events like Super Bowl and March Madness.
5: Yeah. All right. So what's your prediction here? Are we suddenly going to sort of rediscover our own territory here as Americans?
6: Well, that is an immediate follow-on effect. And I got to tell you, Gordon, it's so interesting. It took millions of foreigners to inspire Americans to see their own country with fresh eyes. But their enthusiasm was contagious. I mean, they came here, they went through our airports, they stayed in our hotels, and they went well beyond the gateway cities we're famous for, the New Yorks and LAs, and even well beyond the host cities, venturing into cities and suburbs and neighborhoods where they weren't even expected. And then they raved about it in social media posts that were too big, too authentic, and frankly, too refreshing to ignore. Americans saw that. They're proud of how we welcome the world, and now they're eager to go see more of the country. It was a big eye-opener.
5: You said something there that made me think. When you mentioned that they ventured into the suburbs, that sort of struck me as maybe the Airbnb effect. Because with if you're coming to see a soccer game, maybe you're staying in the city in a hotel.
6: In part, I'm even calling it the Great American Sleepover. It might be the legacy of the 2026 World Cup. They stayed all kinds of places, and the lines really blurred because they came to America. They didn't differentiate between, oh, well, I am going to Seattle or I'm going to Detroit, right, or Kansas City. It really bled into the Lawrence Kansases of the world, into the entire Pacific Northwest. And I think that what that tells us is we should give ourselves permission to do the same. We tend to travel quite literally in our own country and passively. We take the same trips. Now, I'm all for tradition, but do we let that breathe a little? And that's what I'm noticing. I've been to 14 states in the last 15, 20 days, and you can hear a change in sentiment. Suddenly, a young mother in Jonesboro, Arkansas, says to me that her husband said, honey, come here, watch this. And she said, Chase, you don't even like soccer. He said, no, that's not the point. They watch it. They see all of these fans. They cut away to Boston and Rhode Island. And then they have a conversation. You know, we've never been to Boston.
5: Wow.
6: Maybe we should do that someday. This is a young couple that just changed their travel bucket list. They're going to be traveling, Gordon, for decades, right?
5: Yeah.
6: So they're

0: I'm not one to say I told you so, but I switched to Pure Talk over a year ago, and ever since, I've been telling people there's no better wireless company out there. Well, a few months ago, a massive survey was conducted. 123,000 people were asked to rate their wireless carrier in four categories: coverage, support, data, and overall value. 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And yes, I told you so.
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0: I'm not exactly great with apologies. After our last argument, I tried saying I'm sorry about 10 different ways, and none of them worked. So I went to Smile Tunes instead. I turned our story into a soulful love song that admitted she was right. Mostly. 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
12: From ABC News, I'm Chuck Severson. Lifeguards have been making rescues in rough surf off Hawaiian Islands as Tropical Storm Lala headed for Hawaii and is expected to become a hurricane today. Honolulu Mayor Rick Bungiardi warning Hawaiians.
13: If you're not paying attention right now to the potential of these storms and how severe they can be, then all I can tell you is you're putting your own self at risk and your families. Please, we're not in the business of trying to scare anybody. We'll inform people.
12: All of Indiana under a state of emergency following a storm that dropped several inches of rain is flooding. Homes, businesses, and roads are underwater in Noblesville, Indiana.
14: I've lived down here ever since 1968, and I've never seen it flood so much as it has here lately.
15: On top of severe storms, that means on Saturday, this could also extend into Indiana, Ohio, and back to the Carolinas. Damaging wind will be the main threat there, along with heavy rain. Flood watches remain in effect in some of these hard-hit regions of the Midwest, anywhere from Iowa all the way out to West Virginia. The ground is so saturated that any heavy downpours could lead to additional rounds of heavy rain and life-threatening flash flooding into the weekend.
12: ABC News forecaster Leslie Lopez. Breaking news, hours after a magnitude 7.7 earthquake struck off the coast of Indonesia early today, killing at least 38 people, injuring over a dozen others. A second earthquake has hit 6.9 magnitude on the island of Sumatra. This is one of the buildings that collapsed since the first quake. An apparent campus shooting early this morning. Virginia State University on lockdown as they investigate. University officials in a post to social media said that there were several suspects and victims shot, no injuries appearing to be life-threatening. Southern Lebanon, 9 people killed in an Israeli air attack, 11 others injured, says the Lebanese health ministry. Israeli military says it targeted terrorist infrastructure. 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
16: California regulators are approving the sale of Cox Communications to Charter Communications. Daniel Martindale with more.
17: After getting the green light from the California Public Utilities Commission, the consolidation is expected to be finalized next week. It will make Charter Spectrum the dominant broadband internet and cable television service in Southern California.
16: It will also make Charter the nation's largest cable company. A popular San Jose restaurant has been shut down for vermin contamination. Health officials with the County of Santa Clara say they've suspended the health permit of Terra Restaurant and Bar inside Eataly. The inspection came after a complaint was filed. Officials say the restaurant will reopen as soon as it resolves all concerns from the report. An operation led by the U.S. Secret Service has uncovered 17 credit card skimmers in the L.A. area. Joint Operation LAX found the devices, which are used to steal credit card information during visits this month to over 300 L.A. area businesses. That's the latest. I'm Rich Cassone.
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18: From the KFPK Traffic Center, overnight work, fix 50 on the westbound side. Reduce lanes from Mayhew Road to Cap City Connector until 6 a.m. Hornet Drive slip-on-ramp closed until 6, along with the 65th Street slip-on-ramp and the 59th Street slip-on-ramp. West Sacramento, westbound 50, Harbor Boulevard slip-on-ramp is closed until 5. Cap City Freeway northbound, reduce lanes from the Elvis Rail Crossing to Exposition Boulevard until 5, with one lane closed on the northbound Exposition Boulevard off-ramp until 5, and southbound reduce lanes from Exposition Boulevard to the Elvis Rail Crossing until 5, along with a closure of the eastbound 50 connector ramp until 5. Traffic on the 10s every 10 minutes, mornings and afternoons, KFBK News Radio.
11: Now, Sacramento weather.
8: Mainly clear overnight, low 56 to 60. Mostly sunny Saturday, high 85 to 89. Sunday, partial sun, high 93 to 97. Sunny on Monday with a high 87 to 91. I'm AccuWeather's Andy Robb on KFBK, Sacramento's News Radio.
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1: A transgender teen is suing Sacramento State. The 16-year-old says she was bullied, excluded, and called by the wrong pronouns in the school's youth rowing program over 2 years. She claims this led to self-harm, suicidal ideation, and forced her to quit the team. Warmer ocean temperatures are bringing a surge of stingrays to Orange County beaches. Marine biology professor Chris Lowe says El Nino is partly to blame.
2: During El Ninos, we get more of them up from the south, and they come closer to shore. So this year, we're expecting record numbers.
1: More than 3,100 people have been stung at Bolsa Chica and Huntington State Beach. That's at least double the total for all of last year. Waymo may soon triple its footprint after new approvals from the California Public Utilities Commission. The company announced the permits for its robo-taxis yesterday. The new approvals allow expansions in 18 counties, including approvals in Sacramento and San Diego. A Waymo spokesperson said expansion will be gradual. That's the latest. I'm Rich Cassone.
0: Now, Sacramento traffic.
3: From the KFBK Traffic Center, overnight work, north and southbound Highway 160, Del Paso Boulevard, reduced lanes, and on the northbound side, the Del Paso Boulevard off-ramp partially closed, while on the southbound side, the on-ramp is partially closed, all work until 5 a.m. Highway 99, northbound connector ramp to eastbound 50 is closed until 4, and the sweeper trucks are working tonight north and southbound 99, San Joaquin County line to Broadway until 5:30. Eastbound I-80, Yolo County, West Sacramento, Reed Avenue off-ramp and on-ramp closed until 5 a.m., and eastbound I-80, the southbound 113 connector ramp alternating lane closures until 5. And the eastbound 80 Old Davis Road off-ramp also closed until 5. Traffic on the 10s every 10 minutes, mornings and afternoons, KFBK News Radio.
0: Now, Sacramento weather.
4: Through the overnight hours, clear, low 56 to 60. Mostly sunny for Saturday, high 85 to 89. Sunday, partly sunny, high 93 to 97. And on Monday, high 87 to 91. I'm AccuWeather's Andy Robb on KFBK, Sacramento's News Radio.
5: I'm not exactly great with apologies. After our last argument, I tried saying I'm sorry about 10 different ways, and none of them worked. So I went to Smile Tunes instead. I turned our story into a soulful love song that admitted she was right. Mostly. By the second chorus, she was laughing. By the end of the song, we were ordering takeout together. Turns out a custom song says what I couldn't. 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

0: all. But it's a big country, and there are distinct regional differences.
1: Thanks, Regina. Regina Lewis, consumer analyst. Coming up next on This Weekend, the Fraud Squad at Caltech.

0: I'm not one to say I told you so, but I switched to Pure Talk over a year ago, and ever since, I've been telling people there's no better wireless company out there. Well, a few months ago, a massive survey was conducted. 123,000 people were asked to rate their wireless carrier in four categories: coverage, support, data, and overall value. 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
3: 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He's been a professor at 2 major universities, been a teacher for over 40 years. 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And he was telling them that he was doing it as a favor to them. But I think in reality, he just wanted to get out.
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0: Ready for the weekend? 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
1: Glad you could be with us. Many Americans treat every product, service, and experience they buy like a research project. But Emily Stewart, senior correspondent at Business Insider, says our obsession with online recommendations is ruining our vacations, homes, and nights out. Emily, take us through it.
2: Yeah, I mean, I think a lot of people have had this experience, right? That you're like, I'm going to go to dinner. And you start looking at all the options. There's a lot of options. You start looking at the reviews. And suddenly you realize that you've spent an hour and a half trying to figure out where you're going to get, like, pizza on a Tuesday night. And, like, do you need the best pizza? Like, probably not. And so, basically, the idea of this was, like, we are kind of encouraged by way of having so many choices and so many opinions about those choices to kind of really try and maximize our lives and seek out the best at every turn. And, you know, the question I think I had is, are we kind of making ourselves miserable in this kind of impossible and often kind of fruitless quest?
1: Yeah. Talk about the guy you spoke to at the beginning of your piece, this James Hardaway. He's thorough, if we can use that word, it seems.
2: Yeah, you know, he told me he's kind of like the reviews guy among his family and friends. You know, before every decision, he looks at Wirecutter, he looks at Consumer Reports, he goes to Yelp, he goes to Reddit, he goes to YouTube. And he said, you know, he does this all of the time, but he kind of, you know, took a moment of self-reflection and said, like, I'm not sure if this is actually making things better. He talked about buying a baby stroller for his first child a few years ago, and he and his wife identified the best one. It's $450. They get it, and they realize they don't like it, and they get rid of it in a few months, and they actually buy something much cheaper that is not recommended by anybody because it works better for them. And so I think that is kind of like what we are seeing here a little bit. A lot of people have that experience, right, where you think you got the best thing, and then you're sitting there and like, did this make a difference? You know, who knows?
1: We're speaking with Emily Stewart, senior correspondent at Business Insider. Her story is called Reviews Are Ruining Your Life. I mean, whatever happened to, and it wasn't that long ago, I would just say, Emily, I need a Chinese restaurant for Saturday night, which got, right? And you'd rattle one off. Like, what happened to just good old-fashioned friend recommendations?
2: Yeah, I mean, I think, you know, to some extent, the review stuff is good, right? Like, you want to democratize information. It is nice to be able to look at the internet if you don't have a friend that knows a good Chinese restaurant. I think kind of what happens is that we wind up in a situation where we're constantly dissatisfied. And there's research that talks about this, right? That shows this, that kind of sometimes when we have so many choices, we wind up more dissatisfied because we feel sort of decision paralysis, or because, you know, we do make a decision and then we spend, you know, all of this time thinking, well, like, is this the best pair of jeans? Could I have found a better pair of jeans? Is this the best Chinese restaurant? And a lot of the answer for this is also that the best for me is not the best for you. Like, a Chinese restaurant you like, I may think is awful, right? And so I do think sometimes too, especially when we're looking at strangers on the internet, like, we don't know those people's priorities. We don't know their lifestyles. We don't know their preferences. And so we're sort of guessing based on opinions of people. We have no idea about anything about them.
1: Yeah. And on top of that, it's just hard to tell which ones are legit, you know, that haven't been written by, you know, AI, for example, or by, you know, employees themselves, if it's, for example, a restaurant.
2: Right. I mean, that is also an issue.
1: Thanks, Emily. Emily Stewart, senior correspondent at Business Insider. Coming up next on This Weekend, a wild lost dog reunion.
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1: Hey, who wants gum?
2: I do. Thanks.
1: Don't thank me. Thank Native Americans.
2: Native Americans gave me chewing gum? I didn't know that.
1: Yeah, they also gave you parkas and canoes and snow goggles and adobes and chaps and electroplating.
2: Really?
1: So many things. Lacrosse, hammocks, baby bottles,
2: seriously?
1: Rubber, the compass, camouflage, aspirin.
2: Aspirin? I didn't know that either.
1: Yep. And kayaks, yams, maple syrup, suspension
2: maple syrup.
1: Bridges, umbrellas, vanilla, freeze-drying, harpoons,
2: really?
1: Peppers, avocados.
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9: From ABC News, I'm Chuck Severson. Hawaiians are prepping for a hit from Tropical Storm Lala, headed for the islands, and is expected to become a hurricane today. In Hilo, Hawaii, ABC's Melissa Don.
10: Residents here are stocking up. We're seeing them getting generators to bottled water. We see it flying off the shelves. They're also filling up sandbags to protect from flooding. And Lala is expected to bring up to 15-foot waves in some spots. Now, swells ahead of the storm already have lifeguards busy. They made over 100 rescues.
9: After heavy rain leading to flooding, all of Indiana is under a state of emergency. Homes, businesses, and roads are underwater in Noblesville, Indiana.
11: 45 years, not quite this high in my life. I've definitely not seen it this high. I've seen close where it comes up and affects 19 a little bit, but not where it's coming everywhere.
9: Flood watches remain in effect in some of the hardest hit regions of the Midwest, anywhere from Iowa all the way to West Virginia. Hours after a magnitude 7.7 earthquake struck off the coast of Indonesia earlier today, killing at least 38 people, injuring over a dozen others. Second earthquake hit, 6.9 magnitude, on the island of Sumatra. This is one of the buildings that collapsed since the first quake. Update on a campus shooting early this morning. Virginia State University says its lockdown is lifted. In a statement, university officials say outside the residence halls, police discovered five people shot, all taken to the hospital, one in critical condition. No word what it was all about. Iran's foreign minister says that Qatar and Pakistan are exchanging messages between the U.S. and Iran, but it doesn't mean negotiations are taking place. In southern Lebanon, nine people killed in an Israeli air attack, 11 others injured, says the Lebanese health ministry. The Israeli military says it targeted terrorist infrastructure. An oil tanker owned by Abu Dhabi's government was attacked today in the Strait of Hormuz. 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
12: PG&E is being fined $22 million in connection with the 2022 mosquito fire in Placer County. KFBK's Matt Fassini has more.
13: The mosquito fire destroyed 78 structures and burned nearly 77,000 acres. The CPUC's Safety and Enforcement Division determined that electrical arcing near a PG&E pole most likely ignited the fire.
12: PG&E denied any fault in the fire. Somebody spotted a hammerhead shark in Malibu. The rare sighting was filmed by a fisherman from the Malibu Pier this week. Shark was only about 100 yards from shore. The last time one came so close was in 2015. Officials with the Aquarium of the Pacific say hammerheads are rare in Southern California, but warm ocean water can draw them in. Ocean temps have been up this year due to El Nino. The Major League Baseball All-Star Game's coming to California. The 2028 game will be played at San Francisco Giants Oracle Park, the league announced Friday. It's the fourth time the Giants have hosted the game since leaving New York. That's the latest. I'm Rich Cassone.
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14: Taking a look at KFBK traffic, we start things off in Elk Grove, where a two-vehicle crash is blocking the right shoulder of the Grantline Road on-ramp to southbound 99. CHP crews are at the scene there. In Davis, eastbound 80, right after Mace Boulevard, a solo spinout is reported in the area. Unknown if it's blocking any lanes at this point in time. And we have roadwork underway right now on the westbound 80 connector ramp to eastbound Highway 50 in West Sacramento. That ramp is closed, but should be reopening shortly. Keep that in mind. Traffic on the 10s every 10 minutes, mornings and afternoons. Christine Samra, KFBK News Radio, 93.1 FM, 1530 AM.
8: Now, Sacramento weather.
3: Today, mostly sunny, rather pleasant day, a high 86 to 90. Clear to partly cloudy tonight, a low 55 to 59. Partly sunny for tomorrow, a high 94 to 98. Monday, partly sunny with a high 89 to 93. I'm AccuWeather Steve Williams on KFBK, Sacramento's News Radio.
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7: Hello there, and thanks for tuning into this week's show. 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And if you're just joining us for the first time, nice to have you along today. I want to start by sending a big thank you out to our sponsor, Dr. Newton's Naturals. 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And I want you to check them out when you have a chance because they really have some great products to improve your health and the health of your family. Okay, on today's show, we're talking about vitamin D, sometimes referred to as the sunshine vitamin, but folks, here's the problem. Many of us aren't getting enough sunshine lately between slathering on those powerful sunscreens and spending more time indoors, and what it really comes down to is this vitamin D deficiency that's out there is causing an avalanche of health problems for 70% of our population, ranging from pain, loss of balance, muscle weakness, depression, increased blood pressure, arthritis, memory loss, and even a compromised immune system. And I have Dr. Michael Pincus with me today to talk about the most effective way to get vitamin D. Dr. Pincus, it's good to talk to you again.
15: Chris, it's great to be back. Thank you.
7: You know, many of you know that Dr. Pincus is a nationally recognized authority on natural and alternative health. He's a successful chiropractor. He's worked with top Hollywood celebrities, professional and Olympic athletes, and he continues to be very involved in some of today's top health concerns. And let's kind of start at the top, Dr. Pincus, and talk a little bit about what are some of the warning signs that you may be deficient in vitamin D?
15: Okay, well, part of it is how you feel. And one of the things, Chris, is being tired for no apparent reason.
7: Okay.
15: But on the reverse side of that, I've seen that a lack of vitamin D affects your sleep. Okay, another big sign is that your bones ache. Now, there's a lot of people listening who've been diagnosed with osteoporosis, which is a thinning of the bone.
7: Mm-hmm.
15: But again, a vitamin D deficiency. A big one is muscle weakness. So you try to get up from a couch, you get in and out of a car, and you're finding it more and more difficult. And that's leading to the high, high prevalence of people falling and injuring themselves.
7: Ah, okay. All right.
15: Which is a huge problem.
7: Right, exactly.
15: Another one is you tend to get more colds, especially upper respiratory problems.
7: Okay.
15: Problems with blood pressure, cardiovascular problems, digestive problems, constipation, bloating, gas.
7: Mm-hmm.
15: It's very, very common. And if you're a diabetic, there's all kinds of data about being deficient in vitamin D, and the list goes on and on. It's a huge problem.
7: What does vitamin D actually do in the body? What is it used for?
15: Well, when we use the word vitamin, it's actually kind of a misnomer because vitamin D is actually a hormone.
7: Okay.
15: And this regulates thousands of genes in the body. Everything from pain, blood sugar, immune system, blood pressure, bone strength. Plus, vitamin D has been linked to maintaining colon health, breast, prostate, and ovarian health. But I'll tell you what, the way we're taking vitamin D is all wrong. It's all messed up.
7: Well, why do you say that? Why is it messed up?
15: Well, first of all, you go to your doctor and they say, yeah, I'm going to put you on a vitamin D supplement, and it's like 400 international units, which is totally worthless. Or God forbid, if you're listening right now and you're taking a multivitamin and you think you're covered, that's why you're on 6 or 8 or 10 different prescription drugs. I'll tell you that right now. Because your body is not getting enough D. The other thing is that vitamin D is an oil. You don't absorb oils in your body. They're very difficult to digest.
7: Okay.
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15: 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And third, my formula is a fast-melt tablet that's available for immediate absorption.
7: You know, you mentioned that vitamin D is an oil. So how were you able to make your formula into a fast melt?
15: Well, good question, Chris. Here's what I've done. I've worked with an advanced team of scientists, and these guys, they know their stuff, and they're using this technology to convert vitamin D, which is an oil, into a dry powder. And once they do that, they put it in this fast dissolving melt for immediate absorption and quick results that you can feel.
7: What's some of the feedback that you're getting, Dr. Pincus, from people that are taking your fast melt D3?
15: Well, I'm getting tons of feedback. You know, I've got people that email me. 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
7: Okay.
15: And then she discovered my D3, and she said she went back to her doctor, had her blood test, and her blood test went back into a normal range just within weeks.
7: Wow. All right, folks, I want to take a moment here to let you listeners know that if you want to try Dr. Pincus's vitamin D3 formula, there's a special toll-free number for you to call. 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And remember, folks, you have absolutely nothing to lose here because Dr. Pincus's vitamin D3 formula is guaranteed to be safe and effective or your money back. And when you do call and order, you will not be automatically enrolled in one of those monthly subscription programs. This is a one-time order. So the number to call is 1-800-476-5409. I'll give it to you again. It's 1-800-476-5409. All right, for those of you just joining us, I have Dr. Michael Pincus on the line with us today. We've been talking about Dr. Pincus's fast melt vitamin D3 formula, and this vitamin D deficiency is really an epidemic now, causing all kinds of health concerns. But the issue is, even if you're trying to get vitamin D back in your body, you're most likely taking the wrong type or the wrong form of vitamin D the wrong way, maybe not even getting enough of it. And Dr. Pincus, why don't we start here by talking about, you know, why is this deficiency such an epidemic, despite all of the awareness and the products that you see on the store shelves containing vitamin D?
15: Well, yeah, that's a good point. 70% of us in this country are deficient in vitamin D. The fact is that your body needs vitamin D. This is a hormone that should be there, and it's not there. And the statistics show that back in the 70s when we started getting cable networks and, of course, with the internet, we're not going outside, and most of us get no vitamin D from the sun.
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7: Now, let me ask you this, Dr. Pincus. 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
15: Vitamin D is responsible for 200 different chemicals that your immune cells produce to fight off bacteria and viruses. Listen, if you're someone that's susceptible to having any type of cold, flu, I would start right now taking one of my vitamin D3 melts every day. And one of the nice things about this is that besides your immune system being better, you'll find your energy better, you'll find less pain, less arthritic type pain, more mobility, flexibility, better muscle strength. And if you're someone who's concerned about falling, you'll have better balance and a better sense of walking, which is so important these days.
7: So, and how do you take it, Dr. Pincus?
15: You can take it in the morning. You can take it at night. You don't need water, and you put it in your mouth, and, you know, maybe count to 30, it's gone.
7: Wow. And maybe you can share again for those that may have just joined us some of the responses that you get from people that have been taking your formula and what kind of results have they seen?
15: Let me tell you my own story. So over the summer, I didn't take as much of my D3. I was actually traveling, and I ran out of it. So what happened to me is, you know, I'm basically pain-free, but all of a sudden I started having pain in my hand. I go, what is this? This is weird. But then I realized that I had run out of my D3 formula, and I went off of it for several weeks. And the minute I started going on it, it took about 7, maybe 8 days, the pain went away.
7: Wow.
15: Crazy, isn't it?
7: That's how you know something's working, right? If you stop and the health issues come back, well, there's your answer.
15: That's the best test that anyone can listen to, especially if you're on the fence. You're going, well, I wonder if this is really for me. And what I would do, Chris, is next time you give out the number to have people order, is go ahead and order it. I know you mentioned it's a risk-free offer. And go ahead and try it yourself and stay on it for 5, 6 weeks. And then if you still doubt it, then go off of it and see if anything gets worse.
7: And again, folks, I want to take a moment here to let you listeners know that if you want to try Dr. Pincus' vitamin D3 formula, there's a special toll-free number for you to call. 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This is a one-time order, folks. 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I'll give it to you again. 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So what do you think, folks? Are you one of the 70% of people listening most likely taking the wrong type of vitamin D supplement? Joining us today is our good friend Dr. Michael Pincus, and we've been talking about his Fast Melt vitamin D3 formula. And Dr. Pincus, what you're saying is that most of us are deficient in vitamin D. And because of that deficiency, it's causing health issues like pain, muscle weakness, immune problems, and that most vitamin D supplements are not the best form. And more importantly, it's not the right amount of vitamin D to really make an impact. Is that what you're saying?
15: Yes, it's exactly what I'm saying, Chris. It's a multifaceted problem where, one, we're not getting enough vitamin D3 in our system.
7: Mm-hmm.
15: vitamin D3 is responsible for activating 2,000 different genes in the body, controlling everything from diabetes to hormone production to muscle strength, heart beating correctly, digestion, immune system. It's a really long list. And honestly, it surprised me because in medical school, we learned that vitamin D was necessary for the bones. We get enough being outside and in our milk and end of story.
7: Right.
15: And for the first 20-some years of my practice, I never prescribed vitamin D. I just didn't think it was necessary. And then in the early 2000s, the studies started coming out. And now there's over 2,300 studies that just show that vitamin D is absolutely necessary. It's not just a good idea. It's absolutely necessary. It's a hormone that should be in the body, and it's not there.
7: What about muscle and bone strength? Can your D3 formula help with that?
15: Yeah, it's critical. Like if you're someone that's over 50, especially, you're seeing a progression of the core muscles in your body starting to slow down. First, it's kind of a clumsiness that people kind of feel like they're getting clumsy physically. And then it's a lack of flexibility that you start to stiffen up and you feel it at night, especially if you're in bed. Rolling from side to side, you'll wake up with your knees hurting, your legs are restless, your shoulders hurt. That's that stiffness setting in that's associated with the lack of this vitamin D3 in my formula. So if you're someone listening right now and you're having a lot of joint pain, bone pain, muscle pain, fibromyalgia, I would say start on my formula like immediately and start taking one or two of my vitamin D3s a day for the first week or two to get your doses up quickly.
7: So let me ask you about these gummy vitamins. Does that work? Can you put enough vitamin D into a little gummy bear, and is that the best way to get it in your body?
15: No, of course not, Chris. You know, they'll go to any type of lengths to try to market things that seem good, but you're taking a lot of sugar and gelatin and wax. My thing is, it's not what you take, it's what your body absorbs.
7: Well, I want to talk more about what happens when people start taking your Fast Melt D3 formula.
15: Boy, that's a really good question, because the first area that vitamin D seems to affect is your energy, your sleep, your outlook, your moods, and then after being on it for a while, your core strength will come back. So for those of you who have slowed down, you're going to feel more energy, like physically. So it's kind of like feeling a little bit younger, Chris.
7: And who wouldn't want that?
15: Right.
7: And maybe you can share again, for those that may have just joined us, some of the responses that you get from people that have been taking your formula, and what kind of results have they seen?
15: Well, one of the surprising ones was I gave it to my brother-in-law, who had gone to his doctor and was very concerned about his cholesterol, his blood fat, and his weight. And I put him on my vitamin D3, and he went back in 3 months later, and his blood profile was perfect.
7: All right, I want to take a moment here to let you listeners know that, again, if you want to try Dr. Pincus's vitamin D3 formula, there is a special toll-free number for you to call right now. 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And keep in mind, folks, you have absolutely nothing to lose here because Dr. Pincus's vitamin D3 formula is guaranteed to be safe and effective or your money back. And when you do call and order, you're not going to be enrolled in one of those automatic monthly subscription programs. This is a one-time order. So I encourage you, the number to call is 1-800-476-5409. I'll give it to you again. It's 1-800-476-5409. So how about it, folks? I mean, what it really comes down to here is we're not getting the right form or enough vitamin D delivered the right way, which is why we have so many of these health concerns that you probably can't put your finger on. And Dr. Pincus, I want to start just recapping here that there are a couple different forms of vitamin D, and maybe explain why the typical form that you would find in most off-the-shelf D formulas is different from what you've put together here.
15: Well, there's vitamin D2 and there's vitamin D3. And D2 is the type of vitamin D that has to be activated by your body, so it has to be converted into vitamin D3. Vitamin D3 is the activated form, so it's ready to go to work. Now, the vitamin D3 that I use in my formula, I think it's the best because I've seen the best results with myself, my family, with my patients. Plus, I've worked with the lab where the people in the lab have taken this and they test their blood every day to see how the D is going, and it's going up and out through the roof where it should be.
7: Wow. So, Dr. Pincus, I mean, who should consider taking your fast melt vitamin D formula?
15: Well, I would definitely start with kids for development and immunity. Obviously, young adults in their 20s need vitamin D to keep their immune system strong.
7: Mm-hmm.
15: Then men and women in their 30s, you're talking about heart health, immunity, cardiovascular problems start to turn on. But it's also the child-rearing years, and vitamin D for pregnant women is very, very important.
7: Mm-hmm.
15: People in their 40s... That's when, you know, you start feeling more of those aches and pains like you've never felt before. You think you're getting older. And again, it's important for your hormones and to keep yourself physically active. And of course, when you're in your 50s, you start feeling stiffer. You can't golf. You can't play tennis. You know, you start becoming aware of your body not functioning.
7: Mm-hmm.
15: And then people over 60, I just wish that every senior citizen would go on this formula. Imagine living in your senior years where you have confidence in your balance and you're able to have the energy to get things done and mental clarity.
7: Yeah, well, it makes a lot of sense. And Dr. Pincus, what can someone expect when they start taking your Fast Melt D3 formula?
15: Well, you're going to notice within the first several days that something's changing in your body because this kickstarts so many different cycles in your body that you'll start having less pain, having more energy, and having better mental clarity, better sleep. Your moods can be affected by this. Vitamin D3 is necessary to get these things running.
7: Well, Dr. Pincus, unfortunately, we only have a few minutes left. Anything else you want to share with our audience here in our final minutes?
15: For those of you listening, we've covered a lot of ground. Working with the body is tricky, as you know. And we're talking to your listeners of your show. You know, they're of all walks of life with all various conditions. And so I'm trying to give some good health advice here, Chris. The point is get yourself out of it. Get yourself on this formula and see for yourself. It's not against the law for you to try something to see if it works.
7: That's an, it's an interesting way
15: to
7: put
15: it. We're doing. We're talking about nutrition. We're not talking about rocket science here.
7: Right,
15: but
7: right.
15: But there's a lot of science behind what I'm talking about. The key is to get on this formula and give it a month or two. Every day, take one of these things. And start to see improvements in your pain, your blood pressure, your blood sugar, your energy, your sleep habits. This is my appeal to your listeners to get on this formula and try it for themselves.
7: Well, Dr. Pincus, again, thank you for taking time to be with us today.
15: Thank you, Chris.
7: All right, folks. 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
16: 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And be sure to join us again next week for another great show. I'm Chris McKay. Have a great day, everybody.
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12: The company that runs the cold storage facility in Boyle Heights, full of rotting food since it burned 2 months ago, has missed a deadline to clean it up. Mayor Karen Bass had given the company a 45-day deadline.
17: Lineage is a multi-billion dollar company with the resources to meet this deadline, but we know now that they will not meet it.
12: Company says the deadline's being miscalculated and that they still have more time. A second human case of West Nile virus has been confirmed in Sacramento County. The case occurred sometime between mid-July and the first week of August. Two deaths in California have already been linked to West Nile virus this season. Officials are seeking a woman who may be at risk for rabies after a bat got caught in her hair at Olympic National Park. The incident happened on August 9th. The bat that swooped down and got tangled in the woman's hair has now tested positive for rabies. Officials say the woman and anyone else who may have come in contact with the bat should get tested. That's the latest. I'm Rich Cassone.
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14: Taking a look at KFBK traffic. We start things off in Davis, eastbound 80 right after Mace Boulevard. A solo spinout is reported in the area. Unknown if any lanes are blocked at this point in time. Meanwhile, in Elk Grove, a two-vehicle crash blocking the right shoulder of the Grant Line Road on-ramp to southbound 99. CHP crews at the scene there as well. Now, speaking of 99, we're getting reports of a vegetation fire along the shoulder of northbound 99 at Florin Road. Right now, fire crews are responding to the scene. No lanes are closed. Traffic on the 10s every 10 minutes, mornings and afternoons. Christine Samra, KFBK News Radio, 93.1 FM, 1530 AM.
8: Now, Sacramento weather.
3: Sunshine, pleasant day, a high today 86 to 90, clear to partly cloudy tonight, a low 55 to 59. Partly sunny, a warm day tomorrow, a high 94 to 98. Partly sunny on Monday, a high 89 to 93. I'm AccuWeather Steve Williams on KFPK, Sacramento's News Radio.
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4: This is the best weekend talk show in America. Jack Armstrong and Joe Getty here with a digest of some of the 20 hours of live radio we've done this week, talking about the Democratic Socialists of America wackadoodles. And on the other side of the coin, an absolutely wonderful conversation with James Lindsay, who's one of the foremost writers and thinkers calling these crazy people out. That and all sorts of good stuff that happened in the crazy week that's been. If you like what you hear, grab our podcast, Armstrong and Getty On Demand. Now, the best weekend talk show in America. This morning, the show will be presented under the title, well, at least people are finally paying attention to the WNBA. Or if you prefer, I was wrong about the Eagle, damn it. Hanson, I need you to figure out exactly when I talked about Jackie the Eagle and mocked it yesterday. Because for those of you who listen to the show live on the radio somewhere in America, or I think we're just on America, online overseas. For those of you who listen live, I want to address the topic at the same time of day, so I'm most likely to convey my mea culpa to the people who heard it yesterday. Okay? The very short version, and Katie, I know you get this. I realized, and we got a couple of emails about this. Very nice. Very nice. I realized there is a Raptor cam that's not far from my house that has focused on a couple of different sorts of birds' nests, but including some bald eagles. And and I was really rooting for them to hatch and the babies to be okay.
5: Yeah.
4: And I know nature is cruel, and maybe they will, maybe they won't. But I get people who are like invested in hoping the eagles would be okay and didn't want to see Jackie the Eagle. Eagles don't have names. That part I'm still right about. Okay.
6: Jackie, are you here? Where's Jackie?
4: Oh my God, see, Mr. Michael. President. Again.
5: I yelled Jackie at Michael. You yelled here. At Biden.
4: Yeah. Yeah. No, Biden's right. Or I'm sorry, Michael's right. So anyway, what I was objecting to, and I realize now I have a bit of a problem. And Jack does this too, and I yell at him for it. I hate David Muir so much. The bent-nosed jackass, who's the anchor of ABC Evening News. Nobody watches the Evening News. His cloying, syrupy, simpleton fixation on the story prejudiced me against the story.
5: Yeah.
4: And it got my back up. And I apologize to Eagle lovers everywhere. Your affection for rooting for the Eagles is perfectly natural. Not the Philadelphia Eagles. I still hate them and will till I die. But the bald Eagles. It's perfectly understandable. And I'm sorry the nice Eagle lady is dead. But nice. Nature is
5: nice eagle lady.
4: But nature is cruel. Nature is really cruel. And but I'm rooting for the Eagles. Of course I am. I'm not a monster. I just hate David Muir. He's a monster. All right. So that's out of the way. Although I will revisit. Yep. In a few words, that's what I'm trying to say. Thank you, Mr. Former Attorney General. Who was that, Michael, again?
7: John Ashcroft.
4: John Ashcroft. That's right. Wow. Man, time flies. Katie, I believe you have the transcript of what I said yesterday and for which I need to apologize.
5: Yes.
4: Here How long go. Is it?
5: Maybe like a minute.
4: All right, go ahead.
5: Jackie has passed. I believe.

0: and balanced and that sort of thing. But look, there is no crueler bitch on earth than Mother Nature. Pardon my frank terminology. While there aren't that many bald eagles, I'm just back from Alaska, where I can report that they're like crows. There are a lot of them, a hell of a lot of them. So if eagles did what eagles do, and Jackie's dead, that's just the way that it goes. The eagle is dead. I'm sure I'll get angry emails about how insensitive I am. No, I just like nature, and I understand human beings. You don't get to tell nature how to be nature.
1: That wasn't terrible. So we did get a couple of emails from people who were hurt at my lack of sensitivity to the dead eagle. And I will tell you this. I reflected upon my words and realized two things. Number one, I have been an enthusiastic consumer of a raptor cam that focuses on some nests by my house. And I have rooted for the eagles, for their eggs to hatch and for them to have babies and the babies to be healthy and successful and that sort of thing. And so I thought, well, wait a minute. Then why was I a little bit cynical about the reaction? And there are two reasons. This is not an excuse. It's an explanation. Two reasons. Number one, some of the crazy people who plagued the veterinarians and like went in and were trying to insist that they save Jackie. And the people are like, we're trying to do, would you get out of here? There were crazy people involved. Mm-hmm. But secondly, and this is the key point, I realized what queered me to the whole thing, what poisoned my attitude is how much I hate David Muir, the anchor of ABC News, the bent-nosed jackass who will report that. Well, first of all, he reports that there's severe weather every single day. But he uses the same self-serious, low-voice tone, whether he's reporting two baby ducks flew away from the nest or an earthquake killed 100,000 people in Detroit. I mean, it just, and he's such a lefty and he's so happy with himself. I hate him. And he's really been hammering the Jackie the Eagle story in like a syrupy, dopey way. And it prejudiced me and it made me cynical about not David Muir, bent-nosed jackass, but about the people who are into the Eagles. And yeah. I apologize for that. I love nature. I love watching raptors and shorebirds and that sort of thing. I spend more time than is normal doing it, but yeah. I hate David Muir.
0: You know, I
1: so
0: think
1: that's it.
0: I had just kind of a bad taste in my mouth for David Muir for a while, and now I think I'm on your level. And it started with the L.A. fires when he had the fire jacket on, and they turned, and he had a fashion clasp on the back of the jacket to make him look more fit,
1: slim and manly,
0: as he's standing in front of homes burning to the ground. Yeah, he's so full of himself.
1: Oh, that reminds me, among the other many things that we're probably not going to be able to squeeze in, maybe we'll try tomorrow, but the trial or the legal proceedings against that confused, dopey, leftist piece of crap who actually set some of the disastrous fires in Southern California, it's underway, and it is utterly clear he did it in the name of socialism and leftist politics. There have been reams written about how those fires are the product of climate change.
0: Yeah, right.
1: And fossil fuels and the evil, evil conservatives and how climate change threatens us all. Oh, they're about to air a big climate change episode of Sesame Street.
0: Oh, good. That's necessary.
1: For God's sake. Yeah, that's what they get. Yeah, terrify the little kids. Terrify the little kids who can't understand any of this, you monsters. Anyway, so you got reams written about climate change. And you will be unsuccessful if you go to LA Times or any of the major publications to try to find information about leftist inspired arson and the disaster, the utter devastation caused by that leftist violence. Because setting a massive wildfire is an act of violence. I mean, my God, it is perhaps the greatest mass destruction an individual can unleash. And it was leftist violence. But you will not get a word on that. So, anyway, enough said. I'm preaching to the choir here. Y'all know what I'm talking about.
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1: Look out. Craig Gottwalls, longtime friend of the Armstrong and Getty Show and friend of mine personally. Craig, the healthcare guru, is an attorney at law and benefit consultant for Benefit Revolution and is one of the most voracious readers and studiers of what's happening in the world that I've ever met in my life. Hence, a really good guy to talk to about some stuff that's pretty complicated and tends to make people's eyes glaze over. Because he's really, really good at helping us understand it. Craig, how are you, my friend?
20: I am well, Mr. Getty. How are you?
1: I'm terrific. Thank you. Can't complain, but sometimes I still do, as the song said. Let's talk about the big problem in healthcare costs. Because I know I saw this in your notes, and please, people, forgive me. Next year, the healthcare costs for all of us, the increase will probably be the worst in a decade and a half, correct?
20: Yeah, the worst in 16 years, everybody's reporting.
1: Oh, good Lord. Good Lord. Yep. Okay, give us all a minute. You've punched us in the stomach. Okay, yep. Now we're able to stand up and listen. Why? What's the big problem?
20: Well, the number one problem in healthcare, and it's taken me years to uncover this, Joe, and I know everybody likes to hate on the insurance companies, and they're a huge problem. But the number one problem, if you just look at this in a sheer dollars number, is the hospitals. The hospital lobby, and specifically what hospitals charge employers for the care they receive. Because it's typically 2.5 to 3 times what a hospital will charge a patient on Medicare, for example. Now, is Medicare enough for every hospital? Probably not, but it doesn't have to be 3X. And that's what's going on in the hospital world. The statistic that I think boggles most minds on this topic is, if you were to cobble together all of the profits in the hospital industry in a given year, it's about $75 billion. Whereas if you were to cobble together all of the profits of all of the health insurers in a given year, it's only about a third of that, $25 billion.
1: Wow.
20: The fat is in the hospital pricing.
1: Right. So we're dedicated capitalists, you and I. I'm pro-profit. Yeah. But the problem is, and this is where leftists get away with what they get away with, they point to this and say it's the free market. No, it's the opposite of the free market. It's cronyism. It's lobbyists buying favors from the government. So basically, if you're on government health care, you're grossly underpaying what you probably would for, say, a hospital stay or treatment or whatever. And the hospitals, because the game is fixed by the government, can then like double, triple charge those of us with private insurance, and the government lets them, while the government forces them to take those underpaying government accounts. Is that more or less accurate?
20: That is more or less accurate, Joe. Yeah. I mean, I might quibble with some of your phrasing there, but that's pretty much what's going on. Yeah. Well, when we say government payment, right? That's a pretty broad picture, because Medicaid, what the low income amongst us pay, which is about 25% of society, is underpaid. The Medicaid doesn't pay enough. Medicare, what we put the oldsters on, it actually does pay enough at about 80 to 90% of facilities. So, This marketing ploy that Medicare is so horrible in payment is actually really been kind of a smokescreen created by the hospital insurance cartel in bed with the government, is what I would say. It's the market is totally broken, because the end users have no real exposure to the actual prices. I mean, how many people understand, if you have your family on a health plan this year, the premium for that health plan in 2027 is going to be $30,000. You don't see it because your employer pays the lion's share of it. But it's a new car every year just to insure your family.
1: Wow. So this
20: I'm here to tell you, Joe, a huge portion of that is waste, fraud, and abuse. So like roughly a third, 30% of that's waste. And when I say waste, fraud, and abuse, I mean middlemen getting rich. I mean lobbyists getting rich. I mean the hospital lobby and the insurance lobby shaking hands behind closed doors, pretending that they fight over prices when in reality they're just gouging us all with these prices. But the market's so broken, it's such an oligopoly, we can't fix it that way. We can't fix it with free market mechanisms anymore.
1: Wow.
20: And that's what's so dangerous. That's what's so dangerous to allow the left to say, yes, we need socialism, right? Gosh.
1: It would be more of this. Yeah. Gosh. So is it just a political problem then? We need like new leaders who won't take the bribes and will design a system that works? Or is it just so screwed up that we as individuals and companies have to find workarounds?
20: It'll never be fixed at the individual level, and it'll never be fixed at the political level. It has to be the one power we still have in healthcare is that employers still control about a third to 40% of all healthcare. Mm-hmm. So it's incumbent upon employers one by one to exit the system, self-insure their plan, and remove as many of these cartel members from their direct healthcare plan as they can. It works. It's growing. And it is the one ray of light we have in this space where innovative employers are saying, no more insurance companies, no more hospital cartels. We're going to negotiate directly with our local hospital. We're going to find fair pricing, and we're going to put a plan together on our own that exits all this lobby government industrial complex from our plan.
1: Right. You mentioned, Craig, that roughly a third of healthcare spending is private insurance. Is that what you said?
20: Yeah, there's two ways to cut this. So this is a little
1: because I was working toward asking you what percentage currently is the government paying for, around America?
20: Yeah. So the government, let's say it this way. taxpayers pay for 70% of healthcare in the United States.
1: Wow, already.
20: That's a true statement. Yeah, yeah. But employers still control about 45% of healthcare in the United States. And you say, well, how does that square? Well, you got to remember, counties, cities, and governments are still employers. So those are government-controlled employers that where the taxpayer is paying the... So you get a little overlap in that statistic.
1: Right, right.
20: Yeah.
1: Okay, all right. Well, we can talk more about the, you know, what companies can do with self-insurance and that sort of thing, because I absolutely love it. But the long story made short is that big hospital, big insurance, and big pharma are all in bed together.
20: Yeah, they absolutely are. And Obamacare solidified that for them. Obamacare brought all of them to the table and said, look, we're going to basically what was happening behind the scenes on Obamacare is they were saying, we're going to tell everybody we're going to cover more people and bring costs down. And but the reality is it was all a wink and a nod, and everybody kind of knew you weren't going to bring costs down, which, of course, we haven't. Costs have gone up even faster since Obamacare. Yes, more people were covered, but the number because of population growth in the United States, the number of uninsured in the country today is roughly the same as it was when Obamacare passed in 2010. So, wow. Yes, we have more people covered, but with the people coming in, we still have the same problem we had in 2010 for the most part.
1: Wow. So Obama, in essence, thought reinventing this is going to be way too difficult and politically unpopular. Yeah. So I will use the super giants who are already just at the trough, getting fat. Yeah. And enlist their help in return for not calling them on their BS.
20: Yeah, and that's exactly what would happen with any. Let's just say we get another super lefty socialist type in the federal office, right, at president's level. The same thing would happen. They would get in and realize big insurance, big pharma, and the hospital chains are so powerful. They're the number one employer, the number one lobby, and the number one expenditure in the federal government. And so they would just realize, okay, we have to work with them to massage it. We'll never be able to break out of the system entirely. It has to be employers doing it one by one. If we got to 20 to 25% of employers doing this, it would radically change the healthcare landscape.
1: Wow. If people want to know more about that or understand it or read it a little more slowly, how do they get a hold of you or read your Substack or whatever?
20: Yeah, gottwalls.substack.com is, or you can just Google my name. There's only one Craig Gottwalls in the United States, so it makes it real easy. You can find me on LinkedIn or Twitter or Substack.
1: GOTTWALS. We'll have a link at armstrongandgetty.com so people can find you. Yeah. Craig Gottwalls, Craig, the healthcare guru. Grab him online if you need to. Craig, it's always fun to talk. 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
13: From ABC News, I'm Chuck Sievertson. Hawaiians getting ready for a history-making hurricane. Tropical storm Lala expected to become a hurricane today. In Hilo, Hawaii, ABC's Melissa Don.
14: With this hurricane warning, makes it Lala could be the first ever hurricane that actually makes a direct hit on the big island of Hawaii. We're looking at it as it strengthens, approaching with likely 75-mile-per-hour winds and up to 2 feet of rain. That is what made so many people, like locals, try to stock up on critical supplies, generators, selling out, grocery stores emptying as we brace for impact.
13: Inches of rain leading to flooding in all of Indiana under a state of emergency. Homes, businesses, roads underwater in Noblesville, Indiana.
15: I've lived down here for ever since 1968, and I've never seen it flood so much as it has here lately.
13: Flooding also in Illinois and Ohio. Hours after a magnitude 7.7 earthquake struck off the coast of Indonesia today, killing at least 38 people, injuring over a dozen others, a second quake, 6.9, on the island of Sumatra. A campus shooting early this morning. Virginia State University says its lockdown is lifted. In a statement, it says outside the residence halls, police discovered 5 people shot, all taken to the hospital, 1 in critical condition. Iran's foreign minister says that Qatar and Pakistan are exchanging messages between the U.S. and Iran, but it doesn't mean negotiations are taking place. ABC News national correspondent Stephen Portnoy.
16: The president claiming the U.S. is winning big against Iran.
17: Pretty soon I'll be declaring the Hormuz Strait a territory of the United States.
16: Overnight, Iran's deputy foreign minister responding, saying the Strait of Hormuz has been Iranian, is Iranian, and will remain Iranian, and will only be closed and opened under Iran's command. The stalemate continuing, with the president struggling to achieve a lasting agreement.
13: You're listening to ABC News.
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13: Luigi Mangione pleaded guilty to federal stalking charges in the gunning down of UnitedHealthcare Chief Brian Thompson in 2024 at the federal courthouse in New York. ABC's Aaron Katursky.
19: To some, Mangione became a folk hero, the face of their cause. But fewer supporters showed up, a few sobbing in the hallway. Still, as the Thompson family was rushed from the courthouse to a waiting car, chants of America loves Luigi.
13: Mangione is facing murder charges in New York. A Ukraine air attack inside Russia hit a rocket technology and electronics complex. Ukraine President Zelensky says the need for peace has to be felt in Russia. A mistake that could have led to a mid-air disaster over Arizona yesterday morning was caught by a very alert air traffic controller. Two American Airlines planes, one arriving, the other departing, had the same call numbers. He radioed instructions to each pilot to 2482 departure and 2482 arrival. All caught by ATC.com.
20: That's the first time I've been working air traffic for 25 years. I've never seen two aircraft pretty much merge with the same call sign. That's pretty incredible.
21: Yeah, we're going to say good job. You know, I've been flying a lot less than that. I've never seen that either, so nice work.
13: The FAA investigating. A Picasso etching stolen from a Milwaukee art gallery in 2018 has been found by a landlord cleaning out a vacant apartment. Chuck Sievertson, ABC News.
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22: The Los Angeles Police Department is ramping up drone use. Mark Mayfield explains.
23: The LAPD introduced its Drone as First Responder program a year ago. Since then, drones have been dispatched to calls more than 9,800 times. They beat patrol officers to the scene 73% of the time.
22: LAPD says the drones only record when they arrive on scene, and flight logs are completely available to the public. The teenager who kicked a sea lion in San Diego is facing up to a year in prison. The 18-year-old pleaded guilty to the misdemeanor charge of harassing wildlife on Thursday. He admitted in his plea that he tried to engage the sea lion in a UFC fight. A video showing the attack went viral on social media. The Major League Baseball All-Star Game is coming to California. The Giants will host the game at Oracle Park in 2028. The league announced Friday. The 2027 game will be at Wrigley Field in Chicago. That's the latest. I'm Rich Casone.
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24: Taking a look at KFBK traffic. Tracking your roadways on this early Saturday morning. We start things off on westbound Cap City Freeway. Things look great right now. Traffic is flowing freely between Howe Avenue and Exposition Boulevard. Taking a look at westbound 80 right now. No issues there as well. Traffic looks great between Reed Avenue and Capitol Avenue. Making our way over to Roseville on this weekend. Southbound 65. No issues to report there between Blue Oaks Boulevard and I-80 on this Saturday morning. Traffic on the 10s every 10 minutes, mornings and afternoons. Christine Samra, KFBK News Radio, 93.1 FM, 1530 AM.
12: Now, Sacramento weather.
25: Today, mostly sunny, rather pleasant day, a high 86 to 90. Clear to partly cloudy tonight, a low 55 to 59. Partly sunny for tomorrow, a high 94 to 98. Monday, partly sunny with a high 89 to 93. I'm AccuWeather Steve Williams on KFBK, Sacramento's News Radio.
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4: This is the best weekend talk show in America. Jack Armstrong and Joe Getty here with a digest of some of the 20 hours of live radio we've done this week, talking about the Democratic Socialists of America wackadoodles. And on the other side of the coin, an absolutely wonderful conversation with James Lindsay, who's one of the foremost writers and thinkers calling these crazy people out. That and all sorts of good stuff that happened in the crazy week that's been. If you like what you hear, grab our podcast, Armstrong and Getty On Demand. Now, the best weekend talk show in America. This morning, the show will be presented under the title, well, at least people are finally paying attention to the WNBA. Or, if you prefer, I was wrong about the Eagle, damn it. Hanson, I need you to figure out exactly when I talked about Jackie the Eagle and mocked it yesterday. Because for those of you who listen to the show live on the radio somewhere in America, or I think we're just out in America, online overseas. For those of you who listen live, I want to address the topic at the same time of day, so I'm most likely to convey my mea culpa to the people who heard it yesterday. Okay? The very short version. And Katie, I know you get this. I realized, and we got a couple emails about this. Very nice. Very nice. I realized there is a Raptor cam that's not far from my house that has focused on a couple of different sorts of birds' nests, but including some bald eagles. And, and I was really rooting for them to hatch and the babies to be okay.
5: Yeah.
4: And so I know nature is cruel, and maybe they will, maybe they won't. But I get people who are like invested in hoping the eagles would be okay and didn't want to see Jackie the Eagle. Eagles don't have names. That part I'm still right about. Okay.
6: Jackie, are you here? Where's Jackie?
4: Oh. Oh, my God, see, Mr. Michael. President. Again.
5: I yelled Jackie at Michael, you yelled here. At Biden.
4: Yeah. No, Biden's right. Or, I'm sorry, Michael's right. So, anyway, what I was objecting to, and I realize now I have a bit of a problem. And Jack does this, too, and I yell at him for it. I hate David Muir so much. The bent-nosed jackass who's the anchor of ABC Evening News. Nobody watches the Evening News. His cloying, syrupy, simpleton fixation on the story prejudiced me against the story.
5: Yeah.
4: And it got my back up. And I apologize to eagle lovers everywhere. Your affection for rooting for the Eagles is perfectly natural. Not the Philadelphia Eagles. I still hate them and will till I die. But the bald eagles. It's perfectly understandable. And I'm sorry the nice eagle lady is dead. But nice. Nature is.
5: Nice eagle lady.
4: but nature is cruel. Nature is really cruel. But I'm rooting for the Eagles. Of course I am. I'm not a monster. I just hate David Muir. He's a monster. All right. So that's out of the way. Although I will revisit. Yep. In a few words, that's what I'm trying to say. Thank you, Mr. Former Attorney General. Who was that, Michael, again?
7: John Ashcroft.
4: John Ashcroft. That's right. Wow. Man, time flies. Katie, I believe you have the transcript of what I said yesterday and for which I need to apologize.
5: Yes.
4: Here How long go. Is it?
5: Maybe like a minute.
4: All right, go ahead.
5: Jackie has passed. I believe in balance and that sort of thing. But look, there is no crueler bitch on earth than Mother Nature. Pardon my frank terminology. While there aren't that many bald eagles, I'm just back from Alaska, where I can report that they're like crows. There are a lot of them, a hell of a lot of them. So if eagles did what eagles do, and Jackie's dead, that's just the way that it goes. The eagle is dead. I'm sure I'll get angry emails about how insensitive I am. No, I just like nature, and I understand human beings. You don't get to tell nature how to be nature.
4: That wasn't terrible. So we did get a couple of emails from people who were hurt at my lack of sensitivity to the dead eagle. And I will tell you this, I reflected upon my words and realized two things. Number one, I have been an enthusiastic consumer of a raptor cam that focuses on some nests by my house. And I have rooted for the eagles, for their eggs to hatch and for them to have babies and the babies to be healthy and successful and that sort of thing. And so I thought, well, wait a minute. Then why was I a little bit cynical about the reaction? And there are two reasons. This is not an excuse. It's an explanation. Two reasons. Number one, some of the crazy people who plagued the veterinarians and like went in and were trying to insist that they save Jackie. And the people are like, we're trying to do, would you get out of here? There were crazy people involved. Mm-hmm. But secondly, and this is the key point, I realized what queered me to the whole thing, what poisoned my attitude is how much I hate David Muir, the anchor of ABC News, the bent-nosed jackass who will report that. Well, first of all, he reports that there's severe weather every single day. But he uses the same self-serious, low-voice tone, whether he's reporting two baby ducks flew away from the nest or an earthquake killed 100,000 people in Detroit. I mean, it just, and he's such a lefty and he's so happy with himself. I hate him. And he's really been hammering the Jackie the Eagle story in like a syrupy, dopey way. And it prejudiced me and it made me cynical about not David Muir, bent nosed jackass, but about the people who are into the Eagles. And yeah. I apologize for that. I love nature. I love watching raptors and shorebirds and that sort of thing. I spend more time than is normal doing it, but I hate David Muir.
5: You know, I
4: so
5: think
4: that's it.
5: I had just kind of a bad taste in my mouth for David Muir for a while, and now I think I'm on your level. And it started with the L.A. fires when he had the fire jacket on, and he turned, and he had a fashion clasp on the back of the jacket to make him look more fit,
4: slim and manly,
5: as he's standing in front of homes burning to the ground. Yeah, he's so full of himself.
4: Well, that reminds me, among the other many things that we're probably not going to be able to squeeze in, maybe we'll try tomorrow, but the trial or the legal proceedings against that confused, dopey, leftist piece of crap who actually set some of the disastrous fires in Southern California, it's underway, and it is utterly clear he did it in the name of socialism and leftist politics. There have been reams written about how those fires are the product of climate change.
5: Yeah, right.
4: And fossil fuels and the evil, evil conservatives and how climate change threatens us all. Oh, they're about to air a big climate change episode of Sesame Street.
5: Oh, good. That's necessary.
4: For God's sake. Yeah. That's what they get. Yeah. Terrify the little kids. Terrify the little kids who can't understand any of this. You monsters. Anyway, so you got reams written about climate change. And you will be unsuccessful if you go to LA Times or any of the major publications to try to find information about leftist inspired arson and the disaster, the utter devastation caused by that leftist violence. Because setting a massive wildfire is an act of violence. I mean, my God, it is perhaps the greatest mass destruction an individual can unleash. And it was leftist violence. But you will not get a word on that. So, anyway, enough said. I'm preaching to the choir here. Y'all know what I'm talking about.
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14: With me, I will always lead with love. I will always lead with grace. I will always lead with humility. And I will always lead with integrity. I'm also human.
4: That is WNBA coach Stephanie White of the Indiana team, right? And she's in the middle now of the transgender argument and being asked about it. And as usual with folks of her ilk, all she's got is slogans. Always lead with love, grace, humility, integrity. How about people with testicles playing in your league? Well, here's her response, more or less.
14: The hate, the fear-mongering, the divisiveness, the stuff that's trying to hijack our league will not win. It won't win.
4: What about the penises?
14: We are united. We are connected.
4: Right.
14: We will not be divided. Every day these women put their ass on the line.
4: So will the dudes.
14: Every day.
4: Right?
14: When they go low, we go high. Love will win.
5: Okay, man.
14: Grace will win. Humility will win.
4: As high as the dudes.
14: And kindness will win.
4: Yes, I'm in favor of that.
14: I stand by them. I will always stand by them. Everybody else can go to hell.
15: Oh, yeah, go to hell.
5: What about kindness and the love and the grace?
15: Yeah, but what about the much larger skeletal frames and the muscles, though, of the dudes who are cosplaying as women? I will lead with grace and humility. We will not be divided. Love will win.
5: Go
4: what
5: to hell.
4: What about the penises? We mentioned several days ago that because a couple of former NBA guys, Royce White and Enes Kanter, are taking the ridiculousness of men and women's sports to the logical and extreme conclusion, it's forcing the WNBA to face up to its cognitive dissonance with saying we embrace transgenderism, but they know if they let any dudes cosplaying as women into the league, they will dominate. They will render the entire league a belly laughing joke almost immediately, but they can't admit that. And if you didn't listen to yesterday's show, the reason this matters is not because the WNBA matters. It doesn't matter. Unless you're a big fan. If you're a fan, enjoy the games. What the heck? You do you. It matters because this is at the core of critical theory and what we were talking to James Lindsay about. If you can call them on the ridiculousness of what they're doing and the whole 2 + 2 = 5, because saying 2 + 2 = 4 is racism and it's Western civilization insisting on its way and it's oppression and down with the man and all. It all rests on this sort of thing. So if we can point out to people the absurdity of their philosophy, I mean, you know, even AOC is saying woke one was crazy. You ended people's careers, booted them off social media, ostracized them, made them miserable, committed acts of violence against people who tried to say woke one was crazy. And it's interesting, and I will get to the WNBA statement. I was listening to some of my favorite thinkers and writers on a podcast talking about laughing off woke one. And will there be a woke 2 or 3, and what will it look like? And what really, really bothered me about it is they acted like it existed in a vacuum, that maybe not, because everybody realized, no, this is crazy. They don't know about critical theory and neo-Marxism and the rest of it. Of course there will be a woke 2 and 3 and 4, because they Marxists always adapt their strategies. So of course there will be. It's going on right now. It's forming right now. Abdul El Said is it. The Hong woman who lost it was it. But the lefty chick in Minneapolis who won is it. Of course there'll be a woke 2.0. That was just a set of strategies. It wasn't a philosophy. Anyway, so the WNBA had to get together to have a hasty, what they called an anti-hate task force meeting, to address the cognitive dissonance of we love everybody, including transgender people, and they're welcome in our league, except they would turn our league into a joke. The league said afterward there was no immediate eligibility matters affecting the W, part of the WNBA. On top of that, the league slammed bad faith efforts to marginalize others. Raise your hand, friends, if at any point in the next several sentences you hear them come close to addressing what they'll do if dudes cosplaying as women say they want to play in the WNBA. Here's what they said. Today's meeting covered a wide range of topics, including ongoing discussions on transgender athletes and the continued hate and vitriol directed at players online. Oh, because that's what it's. They always go to the hate thing. No, what about the dudes playing in your league? Well, maybe they address it here. We will continue to engage all league stakeholders in the coming weeks and months. We will approach these important conversations thoughtfully and in alignment with the values of our league. There are no immediate eligibility matters affecting the WNBA, and we strongly denounce the bad faith efforts to use these topics to demean or marginalize others. I don't need to demean or marginalize anybody. I just don't want men playing in women's sports, boys playing in girls' sports. That's it. That is it.
14: Go to hell.
4: Thank you.
0: Jack Armstrong and Joe Getty.
2: We've decided to call this the best weekend talk show in America. And if you like it, download Armstrong and Getty on demand.
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17: The company wants to build data centers on state fairgrounds. KFBK's Matt Piscini has the details.
18: While the plan would inject much-needed capital into underfunded fairgrounds, it has sparked a major controversy over ethics and land use. There's an apparent conflict of interest involving Michael Flores, the deputy secretary for fairs and expositions under the California Department of Food and Agriculture. Advocates reveal that Flores' daughter works for Global Stack.
17: That relationship wasn't disclosed. An operation led by the U.S. Secret Service has uncovered credit card skimmers in Los Angeles. Investigators visited over 300 L.A. area businesses, and they discovered 17 of the devices that are used to steal credit card information. They say $17.7 million in potential losses were prevented. Waymo's got some new permits. The California Public Utilities Commission approved expansion for the robo-taxi provider to 18 counties on Friday. A Waymo spokesperson said despite the new permits, expansion will be gradual. That's the latest. I'm Rich Cassone.
16: Now, Sacramento traffic.
19: Taking a look at KFBK traffic, tracking your roadways on this early Saturday morning. A few things to tell you about as you make way to your plans. We start things up on eastbound 80 at the Causeway. We're getting reports of an obstruction on the roadway. It's a cone in the left lane out there. So be careful as you're navigating through. You don't want to accidentally hit that and possibly damage your vehicle in some way. Westbound 80 right after Norwood Avenue. Be on the lookout for a ladder in the third lane from the left. CHP crews are headed to the scene to clear that on out of the roadway so you have a smooth drive on this Saturday. Traffic on the 10s every 10 minutes, mornings and afternoons. 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
16: Now, Sacramento weather.
20: Sunshine, pleasant day, a high today 86 to 90, clear to partly cloudy tonight, a low 55 to 59. Partly sunny, a warm day tomorrow, a high 94 to 98. Partly sunny on Monday, a high 89 to 93. I'm AccuWeather Steve Williams on KFBK, Sacramento's News Radio.
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21: 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This product is not intended to diagnose, treat, cure, or prevent any disease.
22: Hello again and welcome to Healthline. 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We've got a fascinating show lined up for you today, but first, a quick few questions. Number one, is there a pill you can take that can actually help make you stronger? Number two, let's say you could get stronger. Would the extra strength make your life better? Thirdly, think about this. Are you weaker today than you were, say, 20 years ago? Well, listen, if you answered yes to any of these questions, then stay tuned. Dr. Neil Levin is joining us today to discuss a miraculous compound with hundreds of clinical studies that just may unlock the key to helping you get stronger and healthier at any age. Now, Dr. Neil Levin is a chiropractor, a nutritionist, spokesperson, and a longtime advisor for Purity Products. Dr. Levin, welcome back to the show.
23: Oh, it's great to be here with you today. And we have a very exciting topic to cover today. Today, we're talking about strength and power and how to get it back, even if you're in your 50s, 60s, 70s, 80s. So if you want to feel better, if you want to feel stronger, this is some very important information we're going to cover today.
22: Yeah, this is an exciting topic. Talk to me about this important message today. What molecule are we talking about and how it's impacting the lives of people who follow the science?
23: Right. Well, we're talking about a new supplement. It's called EverStrong, and it features an exciting molecule called creatine. Now, a lot of our listeners may have heard of creatine. I know you've used creatine.
22: Right.
23: But for those that don't know about creatine, it's mainly used in the Olympic circles, professional athletes, bodybuilders, college, high school athletes, because it does something extraordinary. And what I'm about to tell you is proven by hundreds and hundreds of human studies. So here's what creatine does for us. It helps us to get stronger, more powerful. It helps put muscle mass on the body, and it helps protect us

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3: From ABC News, I'm Chuck Sievertson. Hurricane warning in Hawaii. Tropical storm Lala expected today to hit as a Category 1 hurricane, maybe smacking right into the Big Island. 2 feet of rain could cause mudslides as well as flooding.
4: People get into real trouble under the bridges, rapidly rising floodwaters, and they get trapped.
3: Honolulu Emergency Services Director James Ireland. Inches of rain leading to flooding in Ohio, Illinois, and Indiana. In Anderson, Indiana, ABC's Alex Perez.
5: We are back in the houses. It is chest deep water.
6: New evacuation orders in parts of the Midwest as storms slam the region for the sixth night in a row. Outside Cincinnati, families in Harrison, Ohio, towed to leave areas near the Whitewater River, first responders searching neighborhoods.
7: We've lived here over 45 years and we've never seen anything like this ever.
6: All of Indiana under a state of emergency.
3: Flood watches in effect from Iowa to West Virginia. Rescuers breaking through earthquake rubble. Off the coast of Indonesia today, a magnitude 7.7 quake and then another one of 6.9. At least 38 people dead.
8: Dramatic video showing people terrified. You can see them running for safety and hear them screaming. Some even streaming out on motorbikes moving inland after a tsunami warning was issued. It was later lifted. The massive quake and a number of aftershocks shaking buildings, collapsing several homes, and causing concrete blocks to break off onto passengers waiting to board a ferry.
3: ABC's Lama Hassan. A campus shooting this morning. Virginia State University says a lockdown's lifted. Says outside the residence halls, police discovered 5 people shot, all in the hospital, 1 critical. In southern Lebanon, 11 people were killed in an Israeli air attack, 19 others injured, says the Lebanese health ministry. The Israeli military says it targeted terrorist infrastructure. You're listening to ABC News.
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3: Action after a deadly military chopper crash. ABC's Jay O'Brien.
11: We've learned the Army has ordered a temporary grounding of all Apache helicopter training flights after that fatal crash this Wednesday near Fort Hood, Texas. Apache helicopters have a higher rate of incidents compared to other aircraft, but it's unclear exactly what caused this week's crash. And the Army saying Apache training flights will remain grounded until it has a better sense of exactly what went wrong here.
3: Helicopter crash happened during a maintenance test flight. Crashed, burst into flames, and ignited a grass fire. Those shock gloves that could be issued to ICE agents are not new. They are in use in some law enforcement agencies.
12: There's no burn marks from, there's no darts to remove, and obviously there'd be no bullet holes. I mean, it just gains instant compliance, and there's no need for having EMS come or anything like that for a quick application like that. You get quick compliance, and it truly is an absolute de-escalation type tool.
3: Police Lieutenant Butch Gallion in Tennessee's Hawkins County says they've been using them for years. For 2 days in November, the Kennedy Space Center's historic shuttle landing facility will be open to the public.
13: November 7th and November 8th, NASA's Kennedy Space Center will open what was the once restricted and certainly historic shuttle landing facility to the interested public and host this multi-day celebration featuring world-class air shows, tech demonstrations, space exhibits.
3: NASA Administrator Jared Isaacman says the public will see NASA tech up close. Chuck Sievertson, ABC News.
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0: The latest poll shows more than half of likely voters oppose Proposition 39, which would require voter ID and citizenship verification to vote in California. Daniel Martindale has details.
14: The latest UC Berkeley Institute of Governmental Studies poll shows 42% of likely voters support it, 51% oppose it, and the other 7% are undecided.
0: Support mainly comes from Republicans, opposition from Democrats. The company that operates a cold storage facility full of rotting food in Boyle Heights has missed a deadline set by the mayor to clean it all up. Lineage Logistics were given a 45-day deadline to clean up the wreckage from a fire 2 months ago by Mayor Karen Bass. The company says the city's calculating wrong and they still have more time. A transgender teen is suing Sacramento State. The 16-year-old says she was bullied, excluded, and called by the wrong pronouns in the school's youth rowing program over 2 years. She claims this led to self-harm, suicidal ideation, and forced her to quit the team. That's the latest. I'm Rich Cassone.
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15: Taking a look at KFBK traffic. Tracking your roadways right now. We start things off on southbound I-5 just before 113. We're getting reports of an obstruction on the roadway. CHP crews are headed to the scene to check that out to see exactly what that is. In the meantime, traffic flowing freely in the area as well as on westbound Cap City Freeway between Howe Avenue and Exposition Boulevard. Westbound I-80, no real issues there as well on this Saturday morning between Reed Avenue and Enterprise Boulevard. Traffic flowing freely there. Southbound 65 in Roseville, things look great between Blue Oaks Boulevard and I-80. Traffic on the 10s every 10 minutes, mornings and afternoons. Christine Samra, KFBK News Radio, 93.1 FM, 1530 AM.
2: Now, Sacramento weather.
16: Today, mostly sunny, rather pleasant day, a high 86 to 90. Clear to partly cloudy tonight, a low 55 to 59. Partly sunny for tomorrow, a high 94 to 98. Monday, partly sunny with a high 89 to 93. I'm AccuWeather Steve Williams on KFBK, Sacramento's News Radio.
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21: And welcome to The Gold Show, folks. I am your host, Walt Phillips, and this broadcast is brought to you by my good friends over at the Reagan Gold Group. Now I'm going to get right into it today because I have been waiting for this moment. I've been talking about this moment for weeks. I've been telling you on this show every single week that the time to buy is now, that the fundamentals were screaming, that the smart money was loading up while the public was sitting on the sidelines, frozen, waiting for some kind of sign from the universe. Well, folks, the sign is here. Gold just pushed past $4,300 an ounce. 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Now, one quick piece of housekeeping. I am not a financial advisor. I am a guy who has been watching these markets for more than 20 years, connecting the dots and telling you the truth that Wall Street does not want you to hear. And today, folks, the truth is moving. Now, I want to take you back, not to last week, not to last year. I want to take you back to August 15th, 1971. If you're in your 60s, 70s, or 80s right now, you remember this. You were there. You were young. Maybe just starting your career, maybe raising a family, maybe just trying to figure out how the world worked. And on a Sunday night, President Richard Nixon came on television and told the American people that the United States was closing the gold window, that the dollar would no longer be convertible to gold at $35 an ounce, that the rules of money, the rules that had governed the global financial system since World War II, were changing permanently. Now, let me tell you what that actually meant in plain English. For decades since the end of World War II, every dollar in your wallet was backed by a fixed amount of gold. The United States government made a promise to the world. You show up with $35, we give you 1 ounce of gold. That was the anchor. That was what gave the dollar its value. It was not just paper. It was a promise backed by something real. Now, when Nixon cut that anchor loose, the dollar became just paper. No backing, no promise, no gold behind it. The government could now print as many dollars as it wanted, and there was nothing to stop them. And here is where the two groups of people split off. The people who understood what that meant, the ones who saw that an unanchored dollar would lose value, that prices would rise, that the purchasing power of their savings was about to get eaten alive, they moved their money into gold immediately. They converted their paper savings into a real physical asset that the government could not print any more of. The other group, the majority, unfortunately, did what most people do in moments of uncertainty. They waited. They said, let's see how this plays out. Let's wait for things to settle down. Let's wait for a better entry point. And what happened next? The dollar started losing value fast. Groceries went up. Gas went up. Everything went up. The 1970s stagflation hit like a freight train, and the people who held gold, their wealth went up with it. The people who held paper, they watched their savings get quietly destroyed. The train never backed up. Gold was $35 an ounce in 1971, and by January of 1980, less than a decade later, gold had peaked at $850 an ounce. That is a 2,300% gain, folks, in under 10 years. The people who acted early, the people who understood that when the rules of money change, you get out of paper and into real assets, they protected their savings against the brutal stagflation of the 1970s. The gas lines, the grocery prices doubling, the feeling that everything was getting more expensive and nobody could explain why. And the people who waited for a better entry price? They watched their cash get eaten alive by inflation while gold moved completely out of reach. The train left the station and they were still standing on the platform. Now, here is why I am telling you this story today. Because we're living that exact same moment right now. Not a temporary swing, not a bounce, a structural shift. The same kind of shift that happened in 1971. When the rules of money changed and most people did not realize it until it was too late. Gold just crossed $4,300 an ounce. Silver moved over 5% in a single session, folks. These are not random moves. This is a structural breakout happening in real time. And when gold breaks out like this, when it moves on the back of record central bank buying, which we've discussed before, a collapsing dollar and a debt that is mathematically impossible to repay, the next leg is historically the biggest leg of this entire bull run. In 1971, the people who waited for a pullback, they never got a cheaper entry. Gold went from $35 to $850 without ever looking back. And the analysts who are watching this market right now, the same people who called the move from $2,000 to $5,000, are saying the same thing is happening again. Folks, the train is leaving the station right now while you were listening to this. Now, I want to give you a picture of what this feels like in real time. Imagine you're standing in front in a lobby of a building, let's say. There's an elevator in front of you and the doors open. People are getting in, and someone comes up to you and says, "The elevator's going to the top floor, you should get in," and you say, "I think I'll wait. I want to see if it really goes up first." So you wait, the doors close, the elevator goes up, and now you're standing in the lobby watching the floor numbers climb. 10, 20, 30, 40. Mind it, folks, I'm describing a tall building here. And you realize the elevator is not coming back down anytime soon. Now you have two choices. You can wait for it to come back down, which could take a very long time and might not happen at the price you want, or you can run up the stairs and try to board it at the very top, which means you're buying at the highest possible price, out of breath after everyone has already got in. The people who stood on the platform in 1971 had to run up the stairs for the next 9 years, folks. Do not make the same mistake. The elevator doors are open right now. Gold is at $4,300 and moving. Silver is surging. The structural shift is happening. And the question is the same one it was in 1971. Are you going to get on, or are you going to watch it go up without you? Do not watch the elevator go up, folks. 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You fill out a few simple questions and somebody will call you right away. You can talk to a real person and find out how to get in before those doors close again. Keep listening, because what I'm about to tell you next is going to make this even clearer. And I want to talk about something that a very famous man said over 100 years ago. And a lot of you folks are going to know who this is. His name was J.P. Morgan, not the bank, the man, the original J.P. Morgan, one of the most powerful financiers in American history, a man who built empires, who understood money at a level that most people will never come close to. In 1912, he was called to testify before Congress, and a congressman asked him about the nature of money. And J.P. Morgan said something so simple and so clear, so undeniably true, that it is echoed through more than a century of financial history. And this is exactly what he said. Gold is money. Everything else is credit. Think about that. Gold is money. Everything else, the paper in your wallet, the digits in your bank account, the stocks in your 401k, is credit. It is a promise. It's an IOU. It is someone else's obligation, and obligations can be broken. That was 1912, over 100 years ago. And you know what has changed since then? The dollar has lost over 97% of its purchasing power. Every paper currency that existed in 1912 has either been replaced, devalued, or destroyed. And gold? Gold is still gold. Gold is still money. The man who understood money better than anyone in his era told you exactly what to hold, and the last 100 years of history has proven him right at every single turn. And now, the biggest banks in the world, the institutions that carry J.P. Morgan's name, are telling their own clients to buy gold. J.P. Morgan, the bank, is now projecting gold at $6,000 an ounce by the fourth quarter of 2026, rising toward $6,300. These aren't gold bugs, folks. These are not conspiracy theorists. These are the same institutions that manage your pension funds, your 401ks, your retirement accounts, and they are telling their wealthiest clients to buy gold. So let me ask you the same question I ask every week. If the biggest banks in the world are buying gold and recommending gold to their wealthiest clients, why are they not telling you? Why is your financial advisor not calling you up and saying, hey, I think you should put some of your retirement into physical gold? Because the advice that is best for you is not the advice that is most profitable for them, plain and simple. It is not complicated. It's not conspiracy. It's just business, and it's their business, not yours. Your business is protecting what you have worked your entire life to build. And the only way to do that is to take some of your wealth out of their system and put it into something they cannot touch, cannot print, and cannot devalue. Now, I always say this, and I'm going to say it again because it's the simplest way that I know how to explain what gold actually does. Back in the day when your parents were young, when you were young, when things made sense, when a dollar felt like a dollar, 1 ounce of gold might have bought you a nice suit, a good pair of shoes, and a decent dinner out. That was the purchasing power of gold. You know what that same ounce of gold buys today? Not just the suit and the shoes and the dinner. It pays for the suit, the shoes, the dinner. It pays for the mortgage, and you have some left over. And if gold moves to where the analysts are projecting, to $6,000, to $10,000, to $17,000, to $20,000 an ounce, that same ounce of gold is not just going to pay your mortgage for a month. It's going to pay it for a half a year or more. 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It does not just hold its value. It grows. It outpaces inflation. It outpaces the dollar. It outpaces every paper promise that governments have ever made. 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Are you? 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Now, folks, I want to talk about something that has been coming up a lot lately, because ever since I started talking about this on the show, the phones at Reagan Gold Group have been ringing. People are calling in, and one of the biggest things I keep hearing is, Walt, I want to do this, but my money's locked up. It's in my 401k, it's in my IRA, it's in my TSP, and I want to address that last one specifically, because I know a lot of you listening to this show are veterans. You're retired military, you're federal employees, you're postal workers, you have a thrift savings plan, a TSP, and you've been told that your money is locked up in that government retirement account and you can't move it. 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Tax-free, penalty-free. It is a direct, legal, government-approved transfer. 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You do not pay a single penalty to the IRS. You are simply moving your money from a paper account into a physical asset account. For TSP holders specifically, if you're separated from service or if you're 59 and a half or older, you can roll your TSP into a self-directed IRA that holds physical gold and silver. 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They have done it for thousands of people just like you. And for those of you with a 401k from an old job, a job you left 5 years ago, 10 years ago, 20 years ago, that money is sitting there right now, probably in some generic index fund, losing purchasing power to inflation every single year. 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It is just sitting in the wrong place, and there has never been a better time to move it. Now, here's how simple this is. 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They handle the paperwork. 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You don't have to navigate the IRS tax code on your own. 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Folks, I cannot stress this enough. Gold and silver are moving right now. We are in the midst of the most historical bull run that we might ever see. And for you folks at home that are listening right now, that are in your 60s, your 70s, your 80s, you don't have 5 years to wait right now. You don't have 7 years to wait where if your financial advisor just says, hey, listen, the stock market's going to turn around, just hang in there. Folks, you're not 35 years old anymore. You have to think about the future, and not only your future. You have to think about your kids' future, your grandkids' future. I say this every single week. You don't want to have your kids be 30 years old, 40 years old, 50 years old, and because you didn't make the right decisions, that they're living in the primes of their lives, stressed out, because they have to worry about you. They have to financially take care of you. And obviously your kids love you, right? They want the best for you. And if you make these decisions today, you're not going to have to worry about the future tomorrow. I always say that you want to understand the fundamentals behind these metals. You want to understand that silver not only is a monetary metal, but it's an industrial metal. It is something that is disappearing in front of our eyes. We are living in the information age right now. We're living in an era where silver is being deployed in solar. It's being deployed in AI. It's being deployed in humanoid robotics, as crazy as that sounds. And silver is going through the roof. Gold is the ultimate store of money. It's something that has never, ever lost value. And 4 or 5 years from now, folks, with the way things are going, you will be one of the few that are secure in these times with wars going on, with all these things. And I'm not trying to fearmonger, folks, but I am trying to give you, the folks that are listening right now at home, a way out, a sense of security. And the only way that you can do that is something that you hold in your own pocket, not something that can be broken or burned, not some promise made by an advisor, by a custodian, by somebody else, but something that you can physically look at, that you can hold, that is tangible. Now, folks, we're coming to the end of this segment, and I want to bring it all home. I've been on this show for weeks now, and I've talked about the 1975 moment. I've talked about the fundamentals. I've talked about the central banks loading up, the ECB confirming that gold has overtaken U.S. Treasuries as the world's number one reserve asset. The analysts projecting $10,000, $17,000, $20,000 gold. I've talked about how the dollar is losing value every single day and how the national debt is mathematically broken, how the system is designed to keep you confused and keep you in paper And now the markets are moving, folks. Gold is past 4,300. Silver is surging. And I'm going to ask you one more time. What are you waiting for? Are you waiting for gold to hit 5,000 or 7,000 before you believe me? Because by then you have already missed a 20% or 30% move. Are you waiting for the stock market to crash before you decide to protect yourself? Because by then it will be too late to get out at a good price. Are you waiting for Washington to fix the national debt? Because I've been waiting for that my entire life and I'm still waiting. The people who win in these moments are the ones who see it coming and act before the crowd does. The crowd is just now starting to wake up. The crowd is just now starting to pay attention, which means the window where you can still get in at a reasonable price before the real frenzy begins, is closing. And I want to say one more thing before I let you go. And this is not about you. This is about what you leave behind. You've worked your entire life. You've built something. Again, folks, you want to leave something for your kids beyond your lifetime. What happens to that inheritance when the market crashes and takes half of it with it? Gold will never do that. Silver will not do that. Physical precious metals have been the most reliable way to transfer wealth across generations for 5,000 years. You are not just buying gold for yourself. You're buying it for the people who come after you. Now, folks, I'm not yelling at you. I'm talking to you like a friend who knows something that you need to hear. Get on the elevator. It is still moving. The doors are not fully closed yet, but they're closing. Pick up the phone, make the call. It is the easiest thing in the world to do. Folks, this is The Gold Show. Again, I am Walt Phillips, and I'll see you right back here very soon.
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1: Two unions are calling on Paramount Chairman David Ellison and Attorney General Rob Bonta to settle their dispute. Daniel Martindale reports.
14: DGA Executive Director Russell Hollander and IATSE President Matthew Loeb have sent a letter to Ellison and Bonta saying their members are concerned about their futures amid all the uncertainty about the deal.
1: Reports are that film projects are being put on hold. Images of Jackie the Big Bear Bald Eagle, who recently died, are being used by scam artists. The Ojai Raptor Center advised in a social media post that they've seen merchandise being sold claiming proceeds benefit them. The center, which cared for Jackie in her last days, makes it clear they don't sell patient merchandise. Health authorities with the County of Santa Clara say they've suspended the health permit of Terra Restaurant and Bar inside Eataly. The inspection came after a complaint was filed. Officials say the restaurant will reopen as soon as it resolves all concerns from the report. That's the latest. I'm Rich Cassone.
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15: Taking a look at KFBK traffic, tracking to roadways right now. We're going to start things off in Roseville on westbound 80 before Atlantic Street. We're getting reports of fawn reported on the right shoulder. CHP crews are headed to the scene to check that out. So be careful as you're driving through that area. Speaking of Roseville, southbound 65, things look great between Blue Oaks Boulevard and I-80. Over to Sacramento, westbound Cap City Freeway, traffic flowing freely there between Howe Avenue and Exposition Boulevard. Westbound 80, things look great between Reed Avenue and Enterprise Boulevard. Traffic on the 10s every 10 minutes, mornings and afternoons. Christine Samra, KFBK News Radio, 93.1 FM, 1530 AM.
2: Now, Sacramento weather.
16: Sunshine, pleasant day, a high today 86 to 90, clear to partly cloudy tonight, a low 55 to 59. Partly sunny, a warm day tomorrow, a high 94 to 98. Partly sunny on Monday, a high 89 to 93. I'm AccuWeather Steve Williams on KFBK, Sacramento's News Radio.
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4: 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Real quick, folks, I am not a financial advisor, but I have got something better for you right now, and I want you to keep listening. You know, I've been getting a lot of feedback lately, and a lot of you have been reaching out, calling in, letting the folks at Reagan know that you've been tuning in every week. And I have to say that that means everything to me, because I do this show because I genuinely believe in what I'm saying. I believe that the information that I'm putting out there every week, that Carl and I put out every week, can change people's financial lives. And when I hear from people who called Reagan and because of something that they heard on this show, people who protected their retirement, people who finally got off the fence and made that move, that's what this is all about. And a lot of you have been specifically asking about Carl, asking when he's coming back on, asking follow-up questions from the last time he was here. And I love that, because Carl has had the chance to actually meet a lot of you, talk to a lot of you, help a lot of you to get started. So I'm not going to make you wait any longer. In segment one, I took you back to August 15th, 1971, the night Nixon closed the gold window, what it actually meant, and how people who understood it immediately moved into gold while everyone else waited and watch their savings get destroyed by stagflation. Gold ran from $35 to $850 in less than a decade, 2,300%. The train left the station and never came back. And I talked about how we were living that exact same structural shift right now. Gold passed 4,300, silver surging, J.P. 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And now I want Carl's take on all of it. Carl, brother, welcome back to the show.
5: Well, thanks so much for having me, as always. I appreciate it.
4: Absolutely, Carl. It's always a pleasure to have you here, man. And Carl, I want to get right into it, because I have been on this show for weeks with you, telling people that the time to buy was now, that the fundamentals were screaming, that the smart money was loading up while the public was sitting on the sidelines. And now gold is past 4,300, silver surging, and the market's doing exactly what we both said it was going to do. But here's what frustrates me, Carl. I just spent an entire segment before you just got on telling people about 1971, about how the people who waited for a better entry price watched gold go from $35 back then to $850 without ever getting in. And I still get people that are calling in saying, Walt, I was going to do it, but I waited, or I was going to call, but I want to see if it

0: dipped first, and I just can't wrap my head around it because history is literally repeating itself in real time, and people are making the exact same mistake that the 1971 crowd made. They're standing on the platform watching the train pull away. So, Carl, I want to ask you, because you are the one on the front lines. You're the one talking to people every single day. You were seeing, what are you seeing right now? I mean, you see it every day, but are the phones ringing? Are people waking up? And are people on the fence? Like, what are you telling them?
1: Well, first of all, it's a little bit of everything.
0: Right.
1: And what I mean by that is, yes, we do have folks that are waking up. And yes, we're very, very busy right now. So we got a lot of folks calling in, a lot of people moving, you know, cash savings, IRAs, 401ks, TSPs, all kinds of different type of retirement accounts, as well as just, cash and brokerage. But, the part of it is, too, I do get a lot of folks that are, I'm going to wait and see, or I want to, I want to do my research, or I want to, look and see what the markets are going to do. Well, I mean, listen, if anybody that's listening here knows where we can buy a crystal ball, please call in and let me know. Because I'd love to get the lotto numbers and, what have you. I mean, nobody knows what's going to happen. It's just that simple. I mean, look at 2008. People went home from work on a Friday, came back to work on a Monday, and lost a tremendous amount of their portfolios. And it went on for many, many months. A lot of people still haven't recovered from that. So the question becomes is, what are you waiting for? I mean, it's a physical, tangible asset. It's been around thousands of years. It's real money. It's not paper. It's not fiat currency. It's real money. What are you waiting for? I mean, with everything going on, I mean, the writing's on the wall, folks. This is the time to make the move. We're buying it on sale. It's still down. Now's the time to jump in. I know the busier we get, I've been doing this many, many years. The more metals go up, the busier we get. And, I guess people just don't like to take advantage of a deal. And, I don't like that myself because I love a deal more than anybody. And I really want people to, jump on this bandwagon and do it now. There's no reason to wait. There's nothing to wait for.
0: Yeah. And
1: now is the time to make that move and get yourself in a position. I mean, there's a reason why JP Morgan and Bank of America and, so many others are telling people to buy gold and silver. Warren right. Buffett.
0: Right. Yeah. I mean, listen, Carl, I know you, man. You and I have known each other quite a while, and I happen to know that your favorite store is Costco. And you were telling Love me it. just last week when I had to get some stuff done, you were telling me what I can do over at Costco and how great the sales are. And it reminds me of what we were talking about a couple weeks ago, Carl. Remember we were talking about the Black Friday thing and about how people line up to get a $300 TV in the snow. And, my concern is that metals are now moving, Carl, like you were just saying. And, it's like you don't want to, it's like waiting for the elevator and seeing everybody walk into the elevator and wondering if it's really going to go to the top floor, and just sitting there waiting. Like, I discussed this in segment one. It's like either you're going to do two things. Either you're going to stand there and watch it go to the top floor and just sit there waiting and waiting and waiting, or you're going to have to run up the stairs sweating and panting and all frantic, and then you're going to have to get in the elevator at the top floor, aka getting into gold and silver when they're already at a much higher prices than they are right now, instead of taking advantage of the very things that you're telling these folks right now.
1: Well, that's exactly it. I mean, listen, you could sit on the sidelines and wait. Sure, it's a commodity. It may go down, but it's not very likely. I mean, with $40 trillion in debt, out of control money printing, dollar devaluation, I mean, inflation that's still here. I mean, the Fed's talking about raising interest rates because of these factors. I mean, if things were as good as they said, I mean, if they were that good, then we wouldn't be talking about, they'd be talking about dropping interest rates. And that's just not the case. I mean, listen, I love our president and I love what our country's doing more than anybody. But the reality of it is there's a lot of things that are out of his control and out of the government's control. And, I mean, listen, the Federal Reserve is not part of the government. It's a central bank, folks. They're not part of the U.S. government. They do whatever they want to do. And they're the ones pulling the strings on this. I mean, and unfortunately, the house of cards is starting to wobble. There's a reason why central banks throughout the world are buying as much gold and silver as they can get their hands on. There's a reason why governments all over the world are buying a tremendous amount of metal, or, you know, buying gold and silver at, you know, the pace that they're doing it. I mean, listen, it's real simple. If it's good enough for them, why isn't it good enough for you?
0: Mm-hmm. Yeah.
1: But why? I mean.
0: Yeah. I mean, listen, you hit it right on the head. The big boy is always positioned first. And, you know, the sad part, Carl, and you and I have discussed this at length many times, including on this show. You know, people's financial advisors, and like you always say, Carl, and I have the same opinion, nothing against financial advisors, but, you know, they're not going to sit there. Your banker, your financial advisor, your custodian, whoever it may be, they're not going to sit there and say, you know, listen, go move into gold and silver, go do this, because they want to protect their investment, i.e. their percentage that they're making off managing your money, you know, and that's the problem. And listen, folks at home, real quick, before we keep going with this, if you're nodding your head right now, if you're listening to Carl and me and you're saying, yeah, that makes sense, I need to do something, then what are you waiting for? Pick up the phone right now. Do not wait until the end of the show. Do not say you're going to do it tomorrow. Do it right now. Call the Reagan Gold Group, 1-800-702-2212. Tell them Walt sent you and ask for Carl. Carl is there. If he is busy, Carl will get back to you. If Carl is available, he will get on. He's been helping people every single week. Tell them that you have a 401k, an IRA, or a TSP, whatever you have, and you want to know how to protect it with physical gold and silver. 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Now, Carl, I want to shift gears one sec for a minute and talk about something that it's been coming up a lot, because since we started talking about this on the show, and, you know, you've been saying the phones have been ringing over there at Reagan, one of the biggest things that people keep saying is, I want to do this, but my money's tied up. They have a 401k from an old job. They have an IRA. They have a TSP, especially the veterans, the federal employees, the postal workers that are listening right now. And you know, you and I have been telling people on the show that their money's not trapped, that you can roll a TSP, a 401k, an IRA into a precious metals IRA, completely tax-free, completely penalty-free. But I want you to break it down for people, Carl, because you do this every single day.
1: Here's the thing. It doesn't, 100%. Listen, your money's not stuck there. You sell your investment. It's a non-taxable event. It's still within the, you know, retirement umbrella. All you're going to do is move to a cash position, roll the funds over, and buy a physical tangible asset with those funds and not a piece of paper. Mm-hmm. It's that simple, folks. Do you want a piece of paper that's basically monopoly money that's lost so much value over the years, or do you want to have real money? I mean, we've seen paper assets go to zero. We've seen fiat currencies globally go away. We've never seen a physical ounce of gold or silver have no value. I don't think it's going to happen anytime soon.
0: Not in 5,000 years.
1: Listen, it's correct. Yeah. I mean, folks, it's a way to position yourself and make sure your money's there when you need it. You worked hard for it. You know, I mean, I get people that tell me all the time, Walt, that they, you know, well, you know, my financial advisor, you know, I feel bad, you know, doing this to him.
0: Oh, God.
1: Well, let me tell you something. And I've got a lot of friends that are in that business. They're good people. But I know for a fact when they've had clients that have lost money, and I'm talking about tremendous amounts of money, they've never said, hey, here's $500 for the car payment. Here's $1,000 for the mortgage. Here's another $500 for food. You know, let me send you some cash to keep things going until your account comes back.
0: Yep.
1: No, what they say is, you know, don't worry, it'll come back. Click.
0: Mm-hmm.
1: That's what happens.
0: Carl, you saved my own mother from that exact situation with a 24-year-old financial advisor that she had never met in her 80s, controlling all of her money. And I thank God every day that you stepped in. I thank God I have the privilege of having you as a friend, and you were able to step in and take control of that. It, you know, every time I hear you say that, Carl, it literally just brings me back to what you did for her, which,
1: yeah,
0: you know,
1: folks, this is your money. This isn't mine. This isn't Reagan Gold's. It's not Walt's. This is yours. It's not your financial advisor's money. It's not the custodian that it's with. It's yours. You have options. You need to know what those options are. If you choose to do it, great. If you decide it's not for you, okay, no harm, no foul. But, yeah, I mean, there's the reason why so many people are doing this, and they've been doing this because they know what's there. They see what's going on. Give us a call. It doesn't cost anything. As for me, love to chat with you. Let's see if this is something that may or may not make sense for your specific situation. We'll have a very tailored conversation, answer your questions, get everything addressed, and, you know, go from there. I mean, it's that simple.
0: Carl, and the funny thing I want to bring up, and I know you probably don't remember this because you get so many phone calls that, you know, your head's spinning sometimes, but I remember a few days ago we were speaking and you told me about that gentleman that had, was trying to move, you know, a lot of money for years and years and years, but he kept getting bad information from other companies until he spoke to you and you were able to explain everything to him so clearly and you showed him how easy it was. And, you know, I wish I could get that point across. Maybe I'm doing it right now to all the folks at home, but, you know, that's kind of what differentiates it. And the power of a gentleman like yourself, that one of the top precious metals analysts in this country, I'm sorry, specialists, I said analyst for a second, but you could be an analyst too. but Carl, I mean, you know, I mean, that was profound to me. It stuck out because, you know, a guy, I think he told me it was a few years he was thinking about doing it. And you know, it's just so easy. And, you know, I think it's, you know, for the people at home, I think you and I touched on it last week. It's also that part of it of like, oh gosh, you know, this sounds great, but what am I going to have to really deal with, you know, syndrome?
1: Well, here's the thing. I mean, yes, there is going to be a little bit of work on your end. But when I say a little work, I'm talking about the whole process may take an hour on the phone over a couple of week period from start to finish. Mm-hmm. This isn't anything strenuous. This isn't anything that's going to, you know, consume your life. I mean, we have a team here. I got a great processing team here that just absolutely is fantastic. They do everything above and beyond. They're great. And they're going to hold your hand through this. We jokingly say we do the heavy lifting for you, but we really do. You know, I mean, and the thing is, you know, when you hear this misinformation, I mean, unfortunately, what I've been doing this so long, one of the biggest things I find is really just misinformation. You know, somebody heard from their best friend's neighbor's cousin, sister-in-law's neighbor that told them that they heard from a guy about gold and silver, where it's just not true.
0: The game of telephone, you know, I mean, listen, there's tin cans. Well,
1: but that's great. Exactly. There's the, yeah. Well, correct. I mean, there's that. Or, you know, the other part of it is, I mean, listen, there's just people out there that are just so in it for themselves and they're not giving people proper information. I mean, there's guys on the radio, you know, one guy I could think of in particular, he spews a bunch of lies to people, screaming into the microphone like he knows what he's talking about and he knows absolutely nothing. And the reality of it is it's very simple. This is a simple investment, folks. It's gold and silver. You buy it, it goes up in value, you've made money. If it goes down in value, you've lost money. It's that simple. And we are able to help you do it the proper way, the easy way, and keep it simple. You know, listen, you got to know who you're working with. You got to feel comfortable who you're working with. That's the most important thing. Mm-hmm. You know, yeah. I mean, listen, there's a lot of people giving information out there that just isn't correct. And you need to be careful of that because that's what I've run across more than anything. I mean, I talked to this nice couple a little bit earlier today and they were great. You know, Lisa and Scott, they were awesome. And literally they just, you know, it sounds like their husband just has gotten some misinformation throughout the years. And, you know, I just clarify things. You know, it's real simple. I'm going to, you know, the first thing I always tell everybody is when they get on the phone with me, I always say hello. And then I go, you know, why'd you call? What kind of questions do you have? The floor is yours. Ask your questions. No questions stupid. Let's get it addressed and let's, you know, help make this make sense for you. And like I said, if it makes sense and you want to move forward, great. If not, we had a nice conversation. We part ways. But, you know, the main thing is being able to help people. And I love helping people. Love letting people know that they have an option. They have something that's, you know, maybe not the quote unquote norm because their, you know, HR person doesn't know about this or, you know, their financial advisor is not going to tell them about it. I mean, I always get people all the time is, you know, my financial advisor never heard of this. Now, trust me when I tell you, your financial advisor is well aware of this. They're just not telling you about it because they don't sell it. They're worried about their paycheck. They're not worried about your money. I promise you, folks, these guys aren't sitting there all day long punching their computer or trading your portfolio all day, every day. It's not happening. They give you an option. When you get in there, you get A, B, C, or D. Pick one, and we'll call you in 6 months and give you a review. I mean, I hear that from people constantly. That's if they're able to get them back on the phone in 6 months.
0: Yeah, Carl, you hit it right on the head, man. I mean, transparency is key. And there's a ton of competition. You always say it, Carl. You always say it, and I say the same thing. Radio is a very powerful thing for the folks listening at home. Transparency is key. In a world that is made up these days of lies, you turn on one news station, you see one thing. You turn on another news station, you see another thing. This is this price. That is this price. You know, people don't know what to do until their heads are spinning. And you know, that is why I take such joy in doing this with you, because I know for all the folks listening and all the folks that do end up taking that step and do end up calling, that they're going to get the proper information that they need. And I know you and I on this show, and all I can speak to is you and I are always giving people the facts, and the facts are the most important thing. And Carl, you know, that leads me, you know, to, you know, one of the thing that I wanted to ask you, you know, before I let you go, for the person who's listening to us right now, who has been on the fence for weeks and keeps saying that they're going to call, but they haven't called yet, what's your final message to them, Carl?
1: The final message is, listen, folks, a conversation never hurt anybody. You need to do something to protect this. This is your money. Like I said a couple of minutes ago, this is yours. You need to do something to protect what you have, because unfortunately, none of us are getting any younger. And unfortunately, you know, you got to be able to diversify yourself, because if the markets drop out, guess what? Gold and silver have always soared. You know, obviously history doesn't have to repeat itself, but, you know, I don't know why it wouldn't. I mean, like you just spoke about earlier in the segment, you know, about how, you know, it's repeating itself right now, you know, from the 70s. I mean, so listen, what it really comes down to, folks, you have to do something. You can't be a deer in headlights. And right now, I can't stress enough how now is the time. With everything going on in the markets and what we're looking at, you know, in the metals forecasts here, this is the time to jump in, because unfortunately, it's, you know, the train's leaving the station. You don't want to be chasing the train down the tracks. And this is the time to do it. So please, I urge people, if you have questions, have thoughts, if this is just even a small sliver of something that you're thinking about, give us a call. If you want to ask for me directly, ask for me. Hey, is Carl available? If I'm not there, they'll take a message or send you to one of my associates or assistants. If not, you know, I'll give you a call right back if they send you to my voicemail. But I will always get back to everybody. But the thing is, you have to do something, and you can't be a deer in headlights. It's that simple. You have to protect yourself, and the time is really, you know, of the essence.
0: That's it right there, and that's exactly it. There's no reason to wait, folks. There's no reason to put this off. Metals are moving, the window is open, and the Reagan Gold Group is ready to help you right now. 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There is no pressure. The only risk is doing nothing. Carl, thank you as always, brother. You are the best in the business. I am grateful to have you on this show every single week. Folks, I am Walt Phillips. Thank you for listening to The Gold Show. This broadcast has been brought to you by the Reagan Gold Group, and we will see you next week.
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3: from ABC News. I'm Mike Dubusky. A major tropical storm is right now barreling towards Hawaii's Big Island. ABC's Melissa Adan is in Hilo, Hawaii, where she says it's not just the high winds and rain that's drawing concern.
6: Now, there's also the question of Kilauea, the massive volcano erupting here. Some studies suggest volcanic gases can make storms produce more lightning. But when we're talking about more than 2 feet of rain falling on these massive volcanoes and mountains, the biggest threat will be mudslides.
3: About 180 National Guard members have been positioned across the state to support rescue operations. Meanwhile, the death toll in Indonesia has risen again. Now at least 47 people have been killed following a magnitude 7.7 earthquake and a series of strong aftershocks. Rescuers right now trying to break through the rubble left behind by those quakes. The quake initially triggered fears of a tsunami and a warning from Indonesia's Meteorology, Climatology, and Geophysics Agency. However, those warnings have since expired. Luigi Mangione now pleading guilty to federal stalking charges in the killing of Brian Thompson, the UnitedHealthcare CEO who was shot and killed in New York City in late 2024. ABC's chief investigative correspondent Aaron Katursky asks what's next for Mangione.
7: Mangione's guilty plea at federal court comes just weeks before the start of his state murder trial. His attorneys are already asking a court to dismiss it, saying a second prosecution would amount to double jeopardy. This may be his shot to convince the federal judge to give him something other than life in prison when he's sentenced in December. Whatever time he ends up serving, Mangione's also signaling his preference to serve it in a federal, not a state prison that could be more crowded and more violent.
3: Mangione's admission included a detailed outline of how he tracked down Thompson by posing as an investor and using a 3D printer to make the gun involved in the shooting. 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
8: The Los Angeles Sheriff's Department has settled with the DOJ to speed up concealed carry permit processing.
9: The DOJ sued LASD last year after applicants were found to be waiting an average of more than 9 months for permits. Officials say the department has since significantly reduced those wait times and is now meeting state deadlines. The DOJ calls a settlement a major win for Los Angeles County residents and Second Amendment rights. I'm Sharon Reardon.
8: The teenager who kicked a sea lion in San Diego is facing up to a year in prison. The 18-year-old pleaded guilty to the misdemeanor charge of harassing wildlife on Thursday. He admitted in his plea that he tried to engage the sea lion in a UFC fight. A video showing the attack went viral on social media. The Dodgers are even in a four-game series against Milwaukee. They go into Game 3 today. The Giants see Colorado for Game 2 of 3 after losing the opener. That's the latest. I'm Rich Cassone.
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10: Taking a look at KFBK traffic, tracking your roadways on this Saturday morning, a few things to tell you about as you make way to those plans of yours. We start things off on westbound 205, just east of Mountain House Parkway. We're getting reports of a two-vehicle crash. One of the vehicles, a semi-truck, both blocking the right shoulder. CHP crews are at the scene. Traffic able to get through the area pretty smoothly. Over to Sacramento, westbound Cap City Freeway, traffic flowing freely there between Howe Avenue and Exposition Boulevard. Westbound 80, no issues there between Avenue and Enterprise. Traffic on the 10s every 10 minutes, mornings and afternoons. Christine Samra, KFBK News Radio, 93.1 FM, 1530 AM.
5: Now, Sacramento weather.
11: Today, mostly sunny, rather pleasant day, a high 86 to 90. Clear to partly cloudy tonight, a low 55 to 59. Partly sunny for tomorrow, a high 94 to 98. Monday, partly sunny with a high 89 to 93. I'm AccuWeather Steve Williams on KFBK, Sacramento's News Radio.
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13: Do you know that the cost of a nursing home in California is currently $12,000 to $15,000 per month? 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You do the math. 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My family couldn't afford that. Most families can't. So how is it then that at any given time, around 70 to 100,000 people are residing in nursing homes across the state of California? Again, $150,000 to $180,000 per year is the cost I'm talking about. Other than the super wealthy, how are all these normal, everyday Californians managing to afford it? Seriously, think about it. There are many tens of thousands of non-wealthy Californians paying for their nursing homes right now. How are they doing that? How are they doing it? If you had to pay, pardon me, an extra $100,000 for grandma today in a nursing home, how would you do it? How? Well, many of them, and I see these people every day, are exhausting all of the assets that they've worked a lifetime to acquire just to pay for a room, usually a shared room. You're not in their private room. And usually an indefinite length. We don't know. The average nursing home stay is just under 2 years. Usually ends in death. It almost never ends in going home. They're spending down bank accounts. They're cashing out pensions. They're selling off personal property. They're liquidating their stocks and bonds and more. Some families are even having to sell the family home. The home, the house, the beloved house where they perhaps lived for decades. Raise their kids, raise their grandkids. It's special. And they've had to sell them to afford the enormous expense of care, especially ongoing care that may last months or years or heaven only knows how long. Some families, and I've known some of these families, some families literally become impoverished. In California, it's hundreds of families a year just trying to make sure that somebody they love receives the care that they need and deserve later in life. Okay, but what if you don't want to become impoverished? What if you were hoping to keep your family home in your family? Well, when it comes to skilled nursing facilities, nursing homes, pardon me, the answer is Medi-Cal. I'm Bob Scrivano. And for over 35 years, 25 of them out right here on KFBK, I've been helping families all over California to deal with the issues of aging, the issues of dementia and frailty, loss of independence, financial challenges, the paperwork, the bureaucracy, the logistics, the facilities, the caregivers, the administrators, the onslaught of difficult questions. How do I help? And can I help? The answer is yes, I can. How do I help? Number one, I help as a care planner. What level of care is right for your aging loved one, or you, or your grammy, or grampy? Who will provide that care? What agreement is there going to be? Who's going to take care of this person in the family? Is there a care contract in place so they can get paid? If facility-based care is called for, what kind of facility? These are the kinds of questions I have a great depth of experience answering. Number two, and how do I help? Pardon me, I had a froggy throat this morning. I prepare documents. I'm not an attorney, but as a registered legal document assistant, or LDA, I'm authorized to prepare or to amend your estate documents, such as your trust, will, powers of attorney, etc. And I've been doing that about 25 years now. You can verify my registration and bond with Sacramento County, where I've lived and worked my entire career. But I can provide self-help service, as with all my services, to anyone, anywhere in California. Are you in Sacramento? I can help. Are you in Roseville? I can help. Are you in Yuba City or Marysville? I can help. I can help you. I can't give legal advice, but I can share my experience and wisdom and knowledge as a specialist on senior issues. Number three, and most importantly, I help as a Medi-Cal specialist. While I can't know it for sure, it's probably safe to say that I'm California's most experienced practitioner when it comes to Medi-Cal benefits for long-term care. I've been helping California families and individuals to achieve and to maintain Medi-Cal benefits for themselves and their elderly loved ones since the late 80s. It's a long time. And let me tell you, in that time, I've seen it all. And when I say I've seen it all, I've seen it all. If you could imagine me holding up the Medi-Cal application in front of you, it's about 40 pages long. And I've seen them as long as 89 pages with support documents. No one knows Medi-Cal application better than I do. By the way, 10, 15, 20 years ago, the Medi-Cal application was like 15 pages long. Now it's 40 to 50 pages long. No one knows more about redeterminations. Did you know every year you have to re-up in California? You don't just get on Medi-Cal. So if you live 3 years on Medi-Cal, you've had to do three applications. No one knows more about redeterminations. No one has been paying as close attention to legislative and bureaucratic changes that Medi-Cal over the years has gone through three or four times. Pardon me again. Forgive me. And yet, in all my decades of working in this field and helping families, I've never had a client be denied because it just hasn't happened. I've never had a client denied Medi-Cal benefits. And I regularly take on clients who, at least at first, believe themselves can't think they're not eligible. That's not true. Almost all families are eligible. I've helped hundreds and hundreds of families over the years, and chances are strong that I can help yours. I've been hosting my radio show here on KFBK, Assets and Aging, Affording the Future, for almost 30 years. And I'm the author of a book called Navigating Frailty, a book I wrote about 10 years ago on remedies to some of the difficulties of elderhood in California. I am genuinely knowledgeable about the challenges older folks in California are facing. Genuinely knowledgeable. I've been doing this radio program for 30 years. You've been listening to me for 30 years. Well, if you're looking for help with care planning, or with estate documents, or with Medi-Cal for long-term care, or if you just want to get some questions answered regarding your elderly ones, here's your chance. I'm about to change the way I do this, but for now, if you want to get some answers regarding your elderly loved one, here's your chance. I'm going to be doing free consultations for a while longer, and then I'm going to start charging for them. But right now, they're still free. And you can come and see me in my office in Sacramento. All you have to do, and I'll tell you how to do that. But you can do that anytime you want for free. Bring the family. Bring the family. I do webinars the first Wednesday of every month. I can help. We can do it by Zoom. 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I have people. Well, my daughter lives in Chicago. Well, then we put her phone in the middle of the table and we have a conference call. We can meet by Zoom. It's entirely up to you. All you have to do is take the time to call me or send me an email at bob@assetsandaging.com, bob@assetsandaging.com, and I'll contact you either by phone or by email or whatever. Remember, and this is really important, remember, none of those tens of thousands of Californians that are living in nursing homes right now, pardon me, ever thought that such a thing would happen to them. Nobody expects this. How? But yet, if raise your hands out there. If how many of you now know or have ever known anybody in a nursing home? It'll be everybody listening to me has known someone in a nursing home over the years. The truth, of course, is that it can happen to any of us, including you, including me. And often, when we least expect it, no one expects to be have a long-term care need tomorrow. Nobody. But there's 70 to 100,000 people in nursing homes, more than that, a quarter of a million if you count assisted living and memory care and all that. None of us ever thought that was going to happen. You didn't think it was going to happen to your mom or dad, but it did. You didn't think it was going to happen to your grandma or grandpa, but it did. If you think that the prospect of you or your aging loved one ever needing a nursing home is just too outlandishly unimaginable to bother preparing for, think again. You all know somebody that it happens to. Everybody does. I'm going to take a little drink right now because my throat is out of control here. So as soon as I get the bottle open, I'm going to take a little drink. That's better. I don't know what's going on. Allergies, hay fever. So what are you going to do? You have a choice. You can sit there and say, oh, Bob, that's really good information. That's really good stuff. Bob, that's like really good stuff. And just go on your merry way, or understand that it can happen to you. It can happen to anybody. It can happen to your favorite aunt, your grandma, your grandpa, your wife, your husband, somebody you love. There are 70 to 80,000 people in nursing homes right now. Every one of them comes with a family. And the family has probably been having to deal with this. The average time from the onset of dementia the average time from the onset of dementia to death is like 7 to 8 years. So that's Alzheimer's. So, and there's 8 or 10 different kinds of dementia. So people live with Alzheimer's for a long time. They don't have Alzheimer's today and they're dead 2 weeks from now. As I said, the average time from diagnosis to death is 7 to 8 years. That's a long time to live with someone who doesn't know who you are. And let's talk boldly about this. Some of you are dealing with this right now. And I'm pleading with you to please take the time to get in to see me. The appointment is free. It doesn't cost you anything to come and see me. Bring your documents. Documents are everything. They're everything at death, who's going to get what and who's not going to get what, and they're also extremely important during life if somebody has dementia or is incapable of performing or is incompetent or whatever. Who's in charge of me if I can't be in charge of me? I'm not dead, I'm still alive, but who can be in charge of me? I don't know. Do you know? I think it's a really important thing to know. I'm pretty sure it can happen to anybody. It doesn't have anything to do with lifestyle or, you know, whatever. It just happens to people. And it happens, there are hundreds of thousands of families in the United States living with someone with dementia. And it's hard work. It's painful. It saps your energy. It affects your brain. It affects your diet. It affects everything around you. I want to tell you a story about how fast dementia happens and what some of the consequences. I have literally been in thousands of homes. In my early career, when I used to travel, I'd go to Yuba City, I'd go to Oroville, I'd go down south, I even went to L.A., San Francisco. I used to travel to people's homes. It became inconvenient after a while, so now I do it on the radio or by Facebook or by Zoom or by whatever. But one of the first houses I ever went into, and this was up in the Bay Area, the East Bay, and I walked into the house, a nice little house, and the wife greeted me at the door, and we went in. I went in and sat down, she said her husband was in the restroom, and he'd be out in a minute. And he was the one I was there for because he had dementia. And so I waited for a few minutes, and after we were sitting there for a minute, into the living room walked her husband, stark naked. And the reason he was stark naked, and you'll laugh at this, but it's painful for her, is he took all his clothes off to go to the bathroom, and they were laying on the floor, and he didn't remember he was supposed to put them back on. And when I looked at him, and I said hello, and his wife got him dressed and all that. I can't remember their names, and I wouldn't use them anyhow. But she also had a leash and hanging over a door. And the reason she had a leash is when she'd go to the grocery store, she couldn't leave him alone. So she'd have to take him to the grocery store, and she'd put the leash, attach it to one of his belt hooks on his pants, because while she was getting a can of beans off the top shelf, he'd be gone. So imagine what her life was like as the caregiver. Oh, and on his left hand, he only had the little finger, the finger next to it, and the middle finger. His index finger and his thumb on his right hand were missing. How did that happen? Well, he had been a carpenter his whole life. And one day she turned her back on him, and he went out in the back in the garage and fired up the table saw. You can imagine the rest. He cut off those two fingers putting wood through a table saw. Why? Because he forgot that a table saw will take your fingers and your hand and anything else in your way off. I'm not making this. I've got so many stories I could tell you, and most of them don't focus on the person who's ill. It focuses on the caregiver, because the caregiver, being the caregiver to someone with dementia, is maybe, if not the hardest thing in the world, certainly in the top two. It's so hard, you can't believe sometimes how hard and difficult it is and painful. And it has nothing to do with love. It has to do with the fact that you love that person and you want to take care of them. And it's really, really, really, really, really, really figure how many more difficult. It's heartbreaking. I wish I could get people on the show. If anybody ever wants to volunteer to come on the show, I won't give out your name. If you're the caretaker for somebody with dementia, I'd love for you to come on, and I'd love to ask you some questions, and we won't reveal your identity or anything like that, and talk about what it's like to be a caregiver to somebody with dementia. I think it's the hardest, most self-sacrificial thing anybody anywhere can ever do. I've never had to do it personally, although my dad had dementia, but we put him in a home fairly quickly because my mom had a stroke taking care of him, which happened in 1/3 of the cases. The well spouse dies first, not the person with dementia. In 1/3 of the cases, you didn't mishear me. In 1/3 of the cases, the well spouse dies first. Now who's the caregiver? We thought we had a plan. Mom was going to take care of dad, or dad was going to take care of mom. And the stress of it all killed the caregiver, the well spouse. Now, what's our backup plan? Well, Bob, we didn't have a backup plan because we just thought, you know, mom would be able to take care of dad, and we'd come over once in a while and relieve her. And in 1/3 of the cases, mom dies first. Usually from the stress of taking care of a demented partner, somebody you love. And it's harder because you love them. It's not easier because you love them. It's more difficult because you love them, because you care about them and you want them to be better and you want them to be whole and you want them to be that dad who used to be there, or grandma who used to be there, or whatever it was. It's difficult. It's so difficult. It's the hardest thing you'll ever do. I've done it. I've seen people, I can't tell you how many cases I've been on in my career where the well spouse has had a stroke or become ill or died trying to take care of the ill spouse. Or the kids saying, well, we love dad, we'll take dad in or grandpa in. And after a while, they start looking for a care home because it's they can't deal with it. And it's not because they don't love that person. It's because you do love that person that it's so difficult. You'll do it out of love, but it breaks families. It really does. It sometimes breaks families. Financially, emotionally, relationship-wise, it's difficult. Have you made a plan? Do you have a plan laid out so that your family knows what to do? It's something I'm really good at, is not only the document end of it, but helping you just acknowledge that this is going on and you can make a plan. How do you do that? You call me today or you get in to see me. 800-999-8007. 800-999-8007. 800-999-8007. 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They're free. They're free. Bring dad or mom in if you can. Bring the family in. If there's somebody that can't come, like I said, we'll put a phone in the middle of the table and everybody can join in, because this is a full-blown family affair. If you just expect the well spouse or the oldest child or the daughter that's the closest to deal with this, you don't know what you're asking of that person. Yes, people do it every day and it wears them out. And sometimes it causes them to become ill. The well spouse ill. 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
8: Somebody saw a hammerhead shark in Malibu, Daniel Martindale reports.
18: A fisherman filmed the rare sighting from the Malibu Pier on Thursday. It was about 100 yards from the shore at Surfrider Beach. Officials with the Aquarium of the Pacific say hammerhead sharks are hardly ever seen in Southern California, but they can move into the area during periods of warm ocean temperatures like right now.
8: The last hammerhead seen this close to a California beach was in 2015. An operation led by the U.S. Secret Service has uncovered credit card skimmers in Los Angeles. Investigators visited over 300 L.A. area businesses, and they discovered 17 of the devices that are used to steal credit card information. They say $17.7 million in potential losses were prevented. Waymo's got some new permits. The California Public Utilities Commission approved expansion for the robo-taxi provider to 18 counties on Friday. A Waymo spokesperson said despite the new permits, expansion will be gradual. That's the latest. I'm Rich Cassone.
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10: Taking a look at KFBK traffic. Tracking your roadways right now. A few things to tell you about as you make way to your plans. Right now in West Sacramento, it is slow and stretches on westbound 80 between Highway 50 and Enterprise Boulevard. Over to Roseville we go, where things are looking great on southbound 65, especially between Blue Oaks Boulevard and I-80. Back to Sacramento, taking a look at westbound Cap City Freeway. Traffic flowing freely there as well between Howe Avenue and Exposition Boulevard. Over to the Altamont Pass, there is a high wind advisory. Traffic on the 10s every 10 minutes, mornings and afternoons. Christine Samra, KFBK News Radio, 93.1 FM, 1530 AM.
5: Now, Sacramento weather.
11: Sunshine, pleasant day, a high today 86 to 90, clear to partly cloudy tonight, a low 55 to 59. Partly sunny, a warm day tomorrow, a high 94 to 98. Partly sunny on Monday, a high 89 to 93. I'm AccuWeather Steve Williams on KFPK, Sacramento's News Radio.
19: Welcome to a special broadcast of At Home with KFBK. Today we'll be listening to a conversation between Tom Sullivan and Garrett Harwood, CEO of Eagle Shield. Garrett is a certified energy expert that has worked with NASA for over two decades. Tom and Garrett will discuss what homeowners can do to protect themselves from future rate hikes, all while improving home comfort, increasing air quality inside the home, and cutting your utility bill by up to 44% immediately. Here's Tom and Garrett.
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0: These are important topics because most homeowners rarely think about their attic, yet it has an enormous effect on the temperature, comfort, and the efficiency of the entire home.
1: Well, let's begin with something that surprises a lot of people. California changed its building standards to require reflective attic technology in newly constructed homes. Why was that such an important development?
0: Well, it's important because it recognized how much radiant heat enters a home through the roof and attic. You know, traditional insulation is designed primarily to slow conductive heat transfer. You know, that's valuable, but it doesn't address the entire problem. A large amount of summer heat reaches the attic as radiant energy from the sun. Reflective insulation is designed to reflect that radiant heat away from the living space before it can be absorbed and transferred downward into the home. When California incorporated reflective attic technology into their standards for new construction, it validated a principle we have understood for years. Controlling radiant heat can reduce energy usage and make a home substantially more comfortable and efficient.
1: So you and I would talk about your system and the radiant heat and all the other things that you talk about. And somebody at the state capitol must have been listening, because lo and behold, they came along and said, okay, now in California, you must, for new homes, have this reflective insulation.
0: Now, California is very much a trendsetter in the energy world. You know, that's exactly right. You know, there are millions of well-built homes throughout Sacramento and Northern California, but many were built before reflective attic insulation became part of the standard for new homes. Their insulation may slow heat transfer, but the attic can still absorb a tremendous amount of radiant heat. You know, on a hot Northern California afternoon, the roof is being heated by the sun for hours. That heat builds up in the attic, and the attic can become a giant heat reservoir sitting directly above the rooms where your family lives. The home may feel reasonably comfortable in the morning, but by late afternoon, the ceiling, the walls, the interior surfaces have absorbed that heat. Then the air conditioner is forced to fight against it for the rest of the day, and sometimes well into the night.
1: Well, there's a lot of people, Garrett, who have their homes. They love their homes. They've been in their homes for a long time. They don't want to move. They don't want to sell their home and go buy a new home just for the energy efficiency. So what can you do for somebody that has a home that they love but doesn't have the requirement in it?
0: Well, if your home isn't brand new, you shouldn't have to accept that it will always be hotter, less comfortable, or more expensive to operate. EagleShield gives existing homeowners the opportunity to add the reflective attic insulation into newer construction already has. What's already incorporated in new homes, you can now put it in your home. And the effect can be significant. EagleShield can help keep a home up to 10 to 12 degrees cooler in the summer and up to 10 degrees warmer in the winter. It can reduce heating and cooling usage by up to 44%. That can create a much more temperature-stable environment and significantly reduce the amount of energy required to maintain it.
1: Temperature-stable environment, you said. Why is a stable temperature so important?
0: Well, because a home that heats up rapidly forces the cooling system into a constant game of catch-up. The thermostat calls for cooling, the system runs, and then heat from the attic continues moving into the living space. The system shuts off briefly and has to start again. That repeated cycling consumes energy and contributes to uneven comfort. By reflecting the radiant heat before it builds up and transfers into the rooms below, EagleShield systems help slow the temperature swings. The home can hold the temperature you select for longer periods. Homeowners often notice that rooms which were previously difficult to use in the afternoon become much more comfortable. The same principle works in winter. Instead of allowing warmth to escape as quickly through the attic, the reflective system helps keep more of the energy where it belongs, inside the living space. You get a home that is more consistent throughout the year, not just during one season.
1: Yep. And this, by the way, this is not something new. This is not an experimental technology. You've already had 65,000 Northern California homeowners who have installed EagleShield systems.
0: Yes, that's correct. You know, this is established technology.

0: 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Our job is to evaluate the attic, explain what we find, and design the installation for that specific home. 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Their attic access, ventilation, roof design, and existing insulation can vary considerably, so a proper evaluation does matter.
1: If somebody listening owns a home that did not come with all the comfort and energy bells and whistles, what should they do first?
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1: 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Garrett, I want to give listeners a very simple picture of how this works. Most people have used one of those reflective windshield covers in their car, and on a hot day, what happens when you place that reflective cover shield behind the windshield?
0: Well, yes, as you notice, immediately reduce the amount of radiant heat being absorbed into the car. Without the reflective cover, heat passes through the windshield and heats the dashboard, steering wheel, seats, interior surfaces. Those surfaces absorb the energy and then radiate the heat throughout the vehicle. The reflective cover sends much of that radiant energy back out before it can build up inside. EcoShield uses the exact same basic scientific principle, just on a much larger scale in the attic. Your roof is exposed to the sun throughout the day. It absorbs that energy and radiates it into the attic. EcoShield reflects a large portion of that radiant heat away from the living space before it can be absorbed by the insulation, ceiling, and rooms below.
1: Yeah, and that analogy makes a lot of sense because everybody has climbed into a car after it's been sitting in the sun. The air may be hot, but the dashboard and seats are also radiating the heat back at you.
0: Exactly. The same thing happens in a home on a larger and slower scale. Homeowners sometimes assume all heat problems are caused by hot outdoor air leaking inside. Air leakage certainly matters, but radiant heat from the roof can be a major part of the problem. Once the attic and building materials absorb that energy, the home continues releasing heat even after the outdoor temperature begins to drop. And that's why you may open the windows in the evening and still feel heat coming from the ceiling and walls. The house has stored the day's heat. EcoShield addresses the problem closer to its source by reducing the radiant heat transferred into the attic at the source.
1: All right, let's talk about the attic, because a lot of people already have traditional fiberglass or blown-in insulation. Do they still benefit from reflective insulation?
0: Of course. Nearly all of our customers already have those things. The two products address heat differently. Traditional insulation resists conductive heat transfer. Think of kitchen sponge. It doesn't stop anything, it just slows it down. EcoShield is designed to reflect radiant heat. They can work together as part of a more complete attic system. Think of it this way. Traditional insulation is like a heavy jacket. It slows the movement of heat. Reflective insulation is more like that of a windshield shade. It reflects the radiant energy before it becomes stored heat. When you address both forms of heat transfer, you can create a more effective thermal barrier between the attic and the living space.
1: So it sounds like the real benefit is not simply a lower thermostat setting. It's making the entire house more comfortable.
0: Yes, that's correct. That's actually a good way to put it. If the home itself is working against the heating and cooling system, lowering the thermostat is like pressing the accelerator while the parking brake is on. The equipment works harder, energy usage rises, and comfort may still be uneven. Eagle Shield reflective insulation systems help the building envelope work with the HVAC system. The home becomes more temperature stable, so the system can maintain comfort rather than constantly trying to recover from excessive heat gain or heat loss.
1: Yeah, and if it's not trying to constantly do that, then the energy savings should be substantial.
0: Oh, certainly. Eagle Shield systems can help reduce heating and cooling usage by up to 44%, and that's not an error. That's correct. Of course, every home is different. The results depend on the home's construction, attic, existing insulation, air conditioning heating systems, thermostat settings, and how the family uses the home. But the principle is pretty straightforward. When less heat enters during the summer and less heat leaves in the winter, it takes less energy to maintain the desired temperature.
1: All right, but we talk about utility rates. But homeowners can't really control what the utility company charges.
0: Unfortunately, that's right. But you can't control the weather or the price of energy, but you can improve how efficient your home uses that energy. Reducing waste is one of the most direct ways to gain more control over monthly heating and cooling costs. And this isn't about sacrificing comfort to save money. People sometimes try to cut utility bills by setting the thermostat to an uncomfortable temperature or simply not using the system when they need it. Eagle Shield takes a different approach. It makes a home more efficient so you can maintain a comfortable temperature with less heating and cooling usage.
1: So I pick up my cell phone and I dial #250 and hit the send button like you're making a phone call. What happens after a homeowner schedules that free in-home estimate?
0: Well, we do homework on your home in advance the night prior, and we arrive prepared and ready to sit down with the owners and listen to what's important to them. We will ask questions to narrow down what the homeowners need and what they do not need. We want to make sure, this is important, that we have the information that we need before making any recommendations. We will put energy recommendations in order of impact. Homeowners will understand exactly how their home's comfort and energy efficiency will be improved.
1: All right, we've talked about it a couple times, but this is technology that's already been chosen by more than 65,000 Northern California homeowners.
0: Correct, and that's just us, not counting Building Code, who uses it now. So we're proud of that number because each home represents a family that wanted better comfort and efficiency. Northern California, as you know, has a demanding climate, very hot summers, cool winter nights, and the large temperature swings. Reflective insulation is especially valuable here because radiant heat can place such a heavy burden on the home.
1: You know, one of the things that people living in Northern California don't realize that like a 30-degree temperature swing from the high to the low, I mean, it's pretty volatile. Nobody has that. But let's talk about your current offer because you've always got something special.
0: Yes, for a limited time, homeowners can save 25% on Eagle Shield reflective insulation and also receive 18 months no interest financing on approved credit. 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
1: 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We're continuing our conversation with Garrett Harwood, CEO of Eagle Shield. Garrett, we've been talking about bringing older homes up to today's energy efficiency standards and making them more temperature stable. Now, I want to focus on something homeowners may not connect with attic insulation, the life of their heating and air conditioning equipment. These are among the most expensive systems in a home, so let's take care of them.
0: Well, absolutely. You know, replacing an air conditioner, furnace, heat pump, or complete HVAC system can be a major household expense. Homeowners maintain those systems. They change the filters. They schedule service because they want the equipment to last. But one of the biggest factors affecting equipment life is how long and how hard it must run. If an attic is allowing intense radiant heat into the home throughout the summer, the air conditioner has to run almost continuously during the hottest part of the day and night. In winter, if warmth is escaping rapidly through the attic, you know, that's why you notice cats will jump on roofs, the furnace has to cycle more frequently to replace it. That operating time adds wear to motors, compressors, fans, electrical components, and the rest of the system.
1: So even if you buy a high-quality, properly maintained system, it will be placed under unnecessary stress if the home itself is inefficient.
0: Exactly. Imagine purchasing an expensive vehicle and then driving it uphill at full throttle every day. You can maintain it carefully, but the workload still affects its life. Your HVAC system is similar. If the home gains heat rapidly in summer or loses it rapidly in winter, the system must work harder to maintain the thermostat setting. Eagle Shield helps reduce that workload by reflecting the radiant heat away from the living space in summer and helping retain warmth in the winter. It allows the home to hold a more stable temperature. Depending upon the home and conditions, the heating and air conditioning systems can literally run up to 70% less.
1: Did you say 70% less?
0: Absolutely. It is. Less runtime, you know, means fewer operating hours, fewer on and off cycles, and less cumulative wear and tear. That can help prolong the useful life of the heating and air conditioning equipment, potentially delaying a very expensive replacement. And while extending equipment life is important, homeowners aren't giving up comfort to achieve it. In fact, the home can become more comfortable because its temperature is more stable instead of having the system run constantly while certain rooms remain hot or cold. You're reducing the amount of heat the system must overcome in the first place.
1: Well, you bring up this whole topic of cycling, and we've all done it. You hear your system turn on, turn off, turn on, turn off. Why is that important?
0: Every time the thermostat detects that the temperature is moved outside the selected range, it calls for heating or cooling. The system starts, runs until the thermostat is satisfied, then shuts down. Some cycling is normal. That's how the equipment is designed to operate. But when heat is pouring in from a superheated attic, the temperature begins rising again shortly after the system turns off. It must restart and repeat the process. During extreme heat, it may barely shut off at all. That constant operation consumes more electricity and keeps major mechanical and electrical components under sustained stress. By reducing radiant heat transfer, you know, Eagle Shield can slow the rate at which the indoor temperature changes. The system can satisfy the thermostat sooner and remain off longer. Those longer off periods are where you gain efficiency and reduce wear.
1: And so on and off works also, same thing in the wintertime, right, where it goes super cold days, cold days?
0: That's correct, because warm air rises, and when the attic is inadequately protected, the home loses heat more quickly through the top of the structure. The furnace replaces that lost heat, shuts off, and then starts again as the temperature falls. Helping the home retain warmth reduces the frequency and duration of those heating cycles. And more importantly, you know, Eagle Shield provides this comfort year-round. It's not just a summertime product. Northern California may be known for hot summers, of course, but we also have cold mornings and winter nights when homeowners rely heavily on their furnaces or heat pumps.
1: Yep. And would it be fair to say that homeowners are protecting really two things, the home itself and the HVAC equipment inside it?
0: Yes. You're improving the thermal performance of the home while reducing the workload on expensive equipment. That combination can deliver multiple benefits: a more stable indoor temperature, lower heating, cooling usage, potentially lower utility costs, and potentially longer equipment life. It also helps homeowners plan more intelligently. If your HVAC system is aging but still operating properly, reducing its workload may help you get more useful service from it. If you recently invested in a new high energy efficiency system, it makes sense to protect that investment by placing it in a home that holds temperature efficiently.
1: Yeah, interesting point, because people may spend a great deal of money on a high-efficiency air conditioner, but if the attic is still radiating heat into the house all afternoon, the new system is still fighting the same underlying problem.
0: Exactly. You know, HVAC efficiency ratings tell you how efficiently the equipment converts energy into heating or cooling, but even the most efficient equipment must continue running if the home cannot hold the temperature. Improving the attic and upgrading the HVAC system are complementary strategies. One, making heating and cooling efficiently. The other helps keeping the heating or cooling inside the living space longer.
1: So what are some of the signs that a homeowner can see or hear or feel that their system may be working harder than it should?
0: Well, long operating cycles are an obvious sign. If the air conditioner runs almost constantly on hot afternoons, if the home quickly becomes uncomfortable as soon as the system shuts off, or if certain rooms remain much hotter than others, the attic may be contributing to the problem. Other signs include large seasonal utility bills, a second floor that is consistently hotter than the first, bedrooms that become uncomfortable late in the day, or a furnace that cycles frequently on cold nights. Those symptoms can have several causes, so an attic evaluation is an important part of understanding the complete picture.
1: Interesting. So you're looking at the air conditioner or the furnace when it may be the attic that's the problem.
0: Correct.
1: So before we close, give us the big picture reason why someone should consider Eagle Shield now.
0: 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So we've done over more than 65,000 California homeowners, and they've already chosen Eagle Shield. You know, it's a proven technology installed by a company with extensive Northern California experience, and we're very proud of that.
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4: From ABC News, I'm Mike Dubusky. Tropical storm Lala is expected to grow to hurricane strength in the next few hours as it closes in on Hawaii. Heavy rainfall will continue to impact the Big Island today, bringing the possibility of life-threatening mudslides and landslides, especially across the areas with steep terrain. Honolulu Mayor Rick Blangiardi is warning residents to get to higher ground and be mindful of those strong winds.
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4: While no hurricane has made landfall on the Big Island on record, the last tropical storm to make landfall there was Tropical Storm Darby in 2016. Following a 7.7 magnitude earthquake and a series of powerful aftershocks, rescue crews in Indonesia are combing through the rubble today, hoping to find any survivors.
6: The massive quake and a number of aftershocks shaking buildings, collapsing several homes, and causing concrete blocks to break off onto passengers waiting to board a ferry. People are still trapped beneath the mounds of rubble. Search and rescue teams are now working around the clock to rescue survivors during this critical window, but the fear is, with many people still trapped, the death toll could rise.
4: ABC's Lama Hassan at the foreign desk. 47 people have been confirmed dead in those quakes. A lockdown has been lifted at Virginia State University after a shooting outside the residence halls overnight left 5 people injured, one of them critically. ABC's Olivia Rubin says police have not yet made any arrests and haven't revealed a motive for the shooting.
7: There's very little information on that. There are multiple law enforcement, different departments that are responding to this, including the ATF. Certainly they are out there looking for whoever this individual or individuals might be.
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8: The family of Revenge of the Nerds star Robert Carradine has sued UCLA over his death by suicide at a UCLA-run psychiatric facility. The suit was filed August 7th, according to the LA Times, and claims that he was allowed to enter the locked unit with a belt and other precautions were not taken. The complaint also claims that UCLA falsified records to reflect proper care. The Los Angeles Police Department is ramping up drone use. Mark Mayfield explains.
9: The LAPD introduced its Drone as First Responder program a year ago. Since then, drones have been dispatched to calls more than 9,800 times. They beat patrol officers to the scene 73% of the time.
8: The drones only record when they arrive on scene, and flight logs are available to the public, according to LAPD. A second case of human West Nile has been confirmed in Sacramento, according to County Public Health. The case was contracted sometime between July 11th and August 7th. That's the latest. I'm Rich Cassone.
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10: Taking a look at KFBK traffic. Tracking your roadways on this Saturday morning. We start things off in Sacramento on westbound 80. Your stop and go between Reed Avenue and Enterprise Boulevard. Taking a look at Roseville. Things look pretty good there right now. Southbound 65. Traffic is flowing freely between Blue Oaks Boulevard and I-80. A reminder for those in the Placer County area, there is that Talbot fire. It's 40% contained at 91 acres burn. There is that evacuation warning for Talbot Fire Zone 1, according to CAL FIRE. Traffic on the 10s every 10 minutes, mornings and afternoons. Christine Samra, KFBK News Radio, 93.1 FM, 1530 AM.
3: Now, Sacramento weather.
11: Today, mostly sunny, rather pleasant day, a high 86 to 90. Clear to partly cloudy tonight, a low 55 to 59. Partly sunny for tomorrow, a high 94 to 98. Monday, partly sunny with a high 89 to 93. I'm AccuWeather Steve Williams on KFBK, Sacramento's News Radio.
3: The following is a paid program. 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Spanning the Pacific to the Atlantic and the heartland of America. From the Great Lakes to the southernmost point in the U.S., this is Guarding Your Nest Egg with Mike Lester. 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

0: I loved it. So I said, sure, we'll use
1: that. My favorite is the Goldfinger one. Mm-hmm. Yeah, I'll go with a James Bond movie all day long. Yeah,
0: okay. Me too. But you know,
1: he was feeling creative. He just like, oh, I'm going to put together a ensemble.
0: A gold mashup. Yeah. Mashup. Yeah, love it.
1: Oh, man. Why did I say ensemble if it's a mashup? Same thing, right?
0: Not exactly, no.
1: Yeah, okay. Never mind then. Well,
0: that sounds
1: why did you bring up gold then?
0: Why did I bring up gold? Well, gold prices is why. You know, it was just kind of a fun thing that we did there with gold, because we all do, many of us do have a thing for gold. And gold set new record highs in terms of price in January, you may recall. But since then, the price has dropped down a little bit. And so, you know, there's been some interest in maybe this is the time to do some shopping for gold. But if you want gold in your portfolio, how do you incorporate it? So I thought we could talk about the difference between like a gold IRA maybe and physical gold.
1: Sure. They can be different or the same. You know, I'm glad you brought it up. Gold's up, it's down, but there's a lot of advertising. So people have heard us talk about it before on the show. And if you've heard us talk about it before, you know that I'm annoyed with the advertisements we see on TV or radio for physical gold. I don't want to get too far into it, but usually there's a celebrity from the 80s that's, you know, talking about gold and why they have it or why this or why that. Or maybe it's a celebrity on the radio that's supporting a gold company and it tends to change. My issue with it is that I think the advertisements can be misleading, so that's problematic for me. I think people assume that there's a lot of regulation around it, so if they say it must be true. Gold, specifically when it comes to physical gold, so there's a reason they're selling coins and bars and stuff like that. It's because it falls outside of a lot of the requirements when it comes to advertising and the regulation. I mean, they're supposedly, you know, people are supposed to enforce it, but they kind of don't. So, yeah, so the advertisements imply that it's inflation protected and it's best thing since sliced bread and what have you. It's just that there is volatility to gold and people are starting to see it. So I'm not against investing in gold for retirement, but people have to ask themselves questions like, okay, well, am I investing for growth? Am I investing for stability? Am I investing for income? And then what are the different ways to invest in gold? So, Cheryl, you brought up, you know, we see these commercials on TV. You brought up, you know, what if I had a gold IRA? What if it was physical gold or something else? I mean, some of these advertisements are, well, hey, set up a gold IRA. And what they, not all of them, but what a lot of them want you to do is set up a physical gold IRA. So that's a process you could go through, right, where you own physical gold in an IRA, not through us. What we do is regulated, Cheryl, in a way that, you know, we couldn't set up physical gold IRAs for people. But I think at the end of the day, people want to know, is it good or is it bad and is it right for me? And I think you have to look at, well, the benefits. So there's potentially stability. You know, they do say it's inflation protected. Historically, there's some data to support that. But would you rather own physical gold or would you rather own it in the market, for example, through an ETF? And that's really where, you know, when we're having this conversation with people, Cheryl, that's where I'm coming from. People say, well, you know, I saw this advertisement on TV and I think I want exposure to gold in my portfolio. I'm like, well, one way would be to own physical gold. However, the people that you buy the physical gold from, they're going to make money on the buy, right, on that transaction. So you're going to pay more than it was actually worth. And then once you have the physical gold, you have to do something with it. I don't know if you know this, Cheryl, it's pretty heavy, right?
0: Yes, so. It is heavy. But people don't usually buy much more than one of those little tiny bars.
1: Well, I've met people that have hundreds of thousands of dollars worth, you know. I can't give you their names or addresses, you know, for obvious reasons, but right. Yeah. They may or may not have it in a safe laying around their house. But, you know, my point is there's, you know, people do. And then, but now you're storing it. And these companies that are selling physical gold will offer to store it to you for, store it for you for a fee. Okay. Great. But then when you want to get out of the physical gold, then you're going to sell it at a discount. So you buy it at a premium and then you sell it at a discount. It's an interesting way to get in and out of gold, owning physical gold. And I understand why people do it. They like it's kind of like real estate, Cheryl, where it's tangible. You can see it. Nobody can take it from you.
0: I think that's it.
1: But that's it. But it's not efficient. So we're building You know, obviously we're building portfolios every month, but a lot of the portfolios we build will have exposure to precious metals, right? Gold being one, silver being another, platinum being another. So how could you invest without having to pay a surplus, right, or a premium for it? How could you invest and not have to pay for storage or find a place to store it yourself? How could you invest and not have to sell it at a discount because somebody's going to buy it from you for less? Well, you would just go through an ETF. And, so, all right. Well, you can buy, one example would be GLD. You can track it. It's a gold ETF, exchange traded fund. You get the, it's based on the current value. The ETF itself, it has an expense ratio. So you have to factor that in. It's important. But at the same time, it's a liquid investment. Effectively, you buy in at a price based on the current value of gold. You don't pay anything to hold it. And then you sell at some point based on the current price. And it's very, very liquid. You don't have to find a buyer. You can get in or out. So when it comes to diversification and using precious metals, you know, gold being one, that's one way to do it. And Cheryl, we've talked in the past about, a few months ago, we were talking about the structured note we did that was based on gold, silver, and the S&P.
0: Yep, exactly.
1: So if you want to own gold, but own gold with protection, or if you want to own precious metals and find a way to, you know, derive an income from it, it's just that there's a lot of options available to individuals. And unfortunately, depending on the information you get is always going to be dependent on the source, right? So if the source is a company that promotes insurance products, they're not going to tell you about this because they want to promote insurance products. 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
0: 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Mike, we have a couple of minutes left in this segment, so quickly, what do you think the midterm elections might do to the stock market? Do you think there might be any, volatility coming from the elections before or after?
1: Certainly there could be, but typically that's factored in. Okay. So the closer we get to midterms, the closer there's more data comes in and we get all the polling and we start to see how things are likely to, what the fallout's going to be, right? So what is the end result of the midterms? And so if the end result was, things stayed pretty much the way they are right now, politically, that looks good for President Trump's policy. Right, moving forward, because the ideas and the agenda, they can move it forward, and so there's really not much disruption. So I think, markets have benefited from a lot of that, and they're pretty secure. So it's potentially good for markets moving forward. At the same time, if that changes, and politically, we just wind up with a stalemate. So I don't think the midterms are devastating for markets. I think if things remain basically the way they are, and when it comes to power and influence, then it's probably pretty good for markets. I think if things change, it's going to be harder to push policy forward that was potentially economically good, and we get kind of a pause. But it doesn't necessarily mean that markets are going to do terrible. It just means they might not do as well moving forward as they could if things stay the same.
0: All right, so here's the number two call. It's 916-888-4000. Call 916-888-4000. That's 916-888-4000 to reach Mike Lester and the Talon team. 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We have much more ahead as Guarding Your Nest Egg Radio continues.

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1: Hi, this is Mike Lester with Talon Wealth and the Guarding Your Nest Egg radio show, and I have another investment idea for those seeking great returns with limited risk. 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The note was based on the S&P, gold, and silver, and our clients won't lose principal as long as none of the ETFs are down more than 40% 4 years from when we placed the trade, and the bank guaranteeing them doesn't default. 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But if you would like to know more about how structured notes work and what we currently have available, call us at 916-888-4000, 916-888-4000, if you'd like to learn more.
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0: Now, back to Guarding Your Nest Egg with Mike Lester, the founder of Talent Wealth.
3: I need some brown-eyed 5'5", north side of the Mason Gates, and I kind ain't climbed up in a four-wheel drive and slipped and never been fetched and never been run.
4: Guarding Your Nest Egg with Mike Lester. I'm Cheryl White. Mike, what do you think? Do you think your kids are going to take care of you when you get older and you need help getting around and doing things? Your health maybe isn't as good.
5: Isn't as good? Yeah.
4: You think they'll be the ones, or do you have another plan?
5: Well, I mean, I'll be honest with you. I don't have a plan when it comes to, buying long-term care insurance, right? We talk about it on the radio
4: a
5: little
4: bit. We do talk about that.
5: I mean, I don't have a long-term care and plan. The way the policies work, I'm not a big fan. I mean, you keep paying and hoping you never have to use it, and then they increase your premiums on, at least historically, on a pretty regular basis. I think that, again, if I think it came right down to it, I think, and I was in a situation, my kids would take care of me, right, because I took care of them. I also don't want to be in a situation where I'm asking my kids to take care of me. So, I mean, I love what we do. I love working, so it's great. We've been very, very fortunate. And, I'll just keep doing that, and hopefully I can save enough money to where if that became a problem, I'm self-insured, but that's just my plan. Why are we asking the question?
4: Well, I saw something. It's an old Reddit thread. Some millennials were saying, no, we're not going to care for our parents when they get to the age they need care. We're not going to do it. So they're going to have to figure something out. And it just recently resurfaced, and I saw it and I thought, that's an interesting perspective. But I think a lot of parents may be looking at their children as caregivers in the future. And that's not always fair, right?
5: Yeah, I mean, potentially they might be looking at that. I would say from personal experience and just conversations that we're having in the office week after week, I think the majority of people want to make sure that they're self-sustained, for lack of a better word. First of all, they want to cover all of their expenses in retirement. They want to make sure that they've got growth and income in their portfolio. They're worried about volatility in markets, but then they also want to make sure that, things like, long-term care is covered. And, covering it doesn't mean having a long-term care insurance policy, but at the same time, do I have enough money to cover it so that I don't have to rely on the children? By the way, that Reddit that you read was, that is not great.
4: No, it's not.
5: Kids don't want to take care of their parents. Pretty negative. But I can honestly tell you, I've never had that conversation in the office where somebody said, yeah, my kids aren't going to take care of me. I mean, I'm sure there are some people who feel that way, but it's not something that I've had. I think it's more people would prefer to be in a situation where they weren't reliant on their children to take care of them. And when you asked me the question, I felt the same way. I was like, well, I don't know. I mean, I'm pretty sure they would if it came right down to it. But I would prefer to not be in a situation where I had to ask them for help because, at the end of the day, that was my responsibility as a father to take care of my family and take care of them and make sure they can go out and take care of their kids. And I'd rather be in a situation where instead of them having to take care of me, I'm like, well, listen, I did a good job and I tried to set a good example. And now you have to take care of the next generation. So I think a lot of people feel that way, at least the majority that I've talked to. So it's nice to have a financial plan that can cover the expense. When you're calculating expenses, you need unforeseen events. And so, that could be emergencies like a roof or an AC or, your basement flooded. But it also at some point it's long-term care. If I'm in the situation and I have to pay for this, and we all know it's expensive, where's the money going to come from? And so if you understand how you're invested and how your investments work and then, what your average expenses are on a monthly and annual basis, but what if there was a surprise, how would that impact it? it's all extremely important. And I think that, you know, there are plenty of people that are happy to sell you an insurance product, you know, maybe long-term care, maybe life insurance that has a long-term care component, maybe an annuity that has a long-term care component. There's always somebody out there that's willing to sell you a product that pays them a commission that separates you from your money.
4: So talking about options, that's what's really important here, Mike, because I think many of us don't know what all our options are. I mean, how would we? We don't do every day what you do every day. So learning about what those options are, and I'm guessing that options are different for different people because of different situations. So there's a lot to talk about.
5: Well, there is. It doesn't need to be drinking out of a fire hydrant, Cheryl, right? So I think that...
4: Well, that's what, you know, it would feel like if you told me everything.
5: I know. You just don't want to do it. And I honestly have had a lot of meetings with people over the years. Again, I'm not bad-mouthing advisors that, you know, kind of like, hey, I'm, you know, I work for this company, I'm a big deal, and, you know, here's all these big words. And I think it's really confusing for people along the way. I think a lot of people, when they go to talk to financial advisors or a firm, okay, so I'm an expert in what I do, but somebody else is an expert in what they do. And I think a lot of advisors and firms use big words and kind of convoluted information. And because it, you know, if you use big words that people don't hear all the time, I think sometimes they think it makes them sound smarter, right? Or just more sophisticated. At the end of the day, I think what happens is people feel talked down to, you know, maybe it's a school teacher, an attorney, or a doctor. I mean, it could be literally anything, you know. I'd say the closest that we get to getting really into the weeds on numbers would be the engineers, you know, that we work with. Because, again, they're very analytical and they're engineers, and that's what they do for a living. They might not do finance, but they do something else. Monte Carlo simulation is, you know, in my daily life, something that comes up, you know, almost every single day. Not everybody wants to know every aspect of that. Standard deviation is something that is, you know, a daily rhetoric in our life. You kind of want to know maybe what it is or kind of how it works, but people are throwing this stuff at you and you get a little like, I don't know. Like, I just want to have a conversation with somebody I can trust and explain it in terms that I understand so that I can be as efficient as possible. And it breaks down to a lot of people just go to the bank and settle for a mediocre savings or checking account at a low interest rate. A lot of people get frustrated, Cheryl, and they just hang in there on their current portfolio, right? In their 401k or with an advisor tells them to hang in there. And it's not that they don't want the information. It's just that, you know, they don't want to be stuck in a room with some stiff, you know, whatever, suit and tie and kind of talking down them with big words and making them feel silly. They just want to have a conversation about their money. They're not exactly sure who to talk to. And I think that's one of the things I'm most proud of about our radio show is we get to have those conversations because people come in and they go, hey, listen, I heard you guys on the radio. You seem pretty down to earth, came to the office. You were still down to earth. And I just really appreciate what you do. So if they'd say, you know, what they're saying is they appreciate having a sounding board, right, for their questions and concerns when it comes to retirement. And the fact that, you know, we weren't selling products, we weren't pressuring, we just educated them. And so that's great. That's what we want to do.
4: Sure. And the conversation continues when they give us a call, Mike. So what we can do is set up a consultation. It's absolutely complimentary. If you would like to talk more with Mike and his team at Talon about your retirement, wherever you are in that journey, the number is 916-888-4000. So if you're just starting to plan for retirement or if you've already retired, there are always things that you can look at to make your plan more efficient. And by the way, if your plan is right on target, Mike and his team will tell you, you're in great shape. Just keep doing what you're doing. But if they can find some ways to make your plan a little more efficient, a little more in tune with what your goals are in retirement, they'll let you know that too. So here's the number again, 916-888-4000. Call 916-888-4000. Mike, tell us a little bit about the comprehensive financial plan, because we have a moment here. And I think it's important to explain what the complimentary comprehensive financial plan will actually tell someone when they come in to meet with you.
5: And you know, people talk about that, you know, your financial roadmap, your retirement roadmap, your this or that. But I think that, you know, one of the things that's most confusing for, and again, this is 25 plus years experience, but it's a very, very big transition for people to go from, I go to work, I get paid, they withhold taxes, I get health insurance, and I pay my bills. To, I don't work, and I'm leaning on my retirement plus Social Security plus, you know, I got to buy my own health insurance and all. It's a massive transition. It's not just confusing, it's intimidating, and there's nothing wrong with that, right? I mean, most people don't go, hey, I'm scared of retirement, because we're conditioned to believe it's the best thing since sliced bread, right? We all want to like, I'm going to do this. But you know, I think back to my grandparents and it was, well, I'm going to do this and that. I don't really have to save that much money because I got a pension. I don't really have to save that much money because, you know, I've got Social Security. I'm just going to live off of that. Things have changed. People now have 401ks and investments. They built companies. So understanding what your options are moving forward is just going to help you make informed decisions. So the comprehensive financial plan is basically a sit down to take a look at where you are currently, do a complete analysis on if you keep things the way they are right now, this is where you're likely to wind up. And sometimes that's fine, right? The path you're on is great. You know, if we define success as not running out of money, adjusted for inflation and taxes moving forward, you're fine. 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
4: 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Guarding Your Nest Egg with Mike Lester. We'll be right back.
0: If you remember dimming and brightening your headlights with your foot while driving, you fit right in with us. This is Guarding Your Nest Egg with Mike Lester.
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7: The company wants to build data centers on state fairgrounds. 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
8: While the plan would inject much-needed capital into underfunded fairgrounds, it has sparked a major controversy over ethics and land use. There's an apparent conflict of interest involving Michael Flores, the deputy secretary for fairs and expositions under the California Department of Food and Agriculture. Advocates reveal that Flores' daughter works for Global Stack.
7: That relationship wasn't disclosed. An operation led by the U.S. Secret Service has uncovered credit card skimmers in Los Angeles. Investigators visited over 300 L.A. area businesses, and they discovered 17 of the devices that are used to steal credit card information. They say $17.7 million in potential losses were prevented. Waymo's got some new permits. The California Public Utilities Commission approved expansion for the robo-taxi provider to 18 counties on Friday. A Waymo spokesperson said despite the new permits, expansion will be gradual. That's the latest. I'm Rich Cassone.
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9: Taking a look at KFBK traffic, we begin in Galt where a two-vehicle crash is blocking the left shoulder of northbound 99 before Twin Cities Road. Traffic is backed up from Pringle Avenue until out past Twin Cities. Eastbound 50 after Harbor Boulevard in Sacramento, a traffic cone is in the right lane. So keep an eye out for that as you're driving through. Traffic at a standstill right now on westbound 80 between Highway 50 and Enterprise Boulevard. Stacked and packed right now on westbound 50 between Harbor Boulevard and I-80. Pretty sluggish in Roseville on southbound 65 between Blue Oaks Boulevard and Galleria. Traffic on the 10s every 10 minutes, mornings and afternoons. Christine Samra, KFBK News Radio, 93.1 FM, 1530 AM.
6: Now, Sacramento weather.
10: A nice afternoon, mostly sunny with a high 86 to 90. Clear to partly cloudy tonight, a low 55 to 59. Partly sunny for tomorrow, a high 94 to 98. Monday, partly sunny with a high 89 to 93. I'm AccuWeather Steve Williams on KFBK, Sacramento's News Radio.
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0: Hi, this is Mike Lester, host of the Guarding Your Nest Egg radio show. I wanted to say thank you for listening, and please come visit us at one of our convenient locations in Folsom, Roseville, or Elk Grove. 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

0: This is Guarding Your Nest Egg with Mike Lester. I'm Cheryl White. Mike, boy, summer's winding down, isn't it?
1: I didn't feel like that this weekend when I was out there. Oh, my gosh. I think I drank a gallon of water.
0: I know. Some places are still
1: pretty hot. It's good, right? I mean, we don't need, you know, people pay a lot of money for these sauna things, right, where you just go in and sweat. All I got to do is just take a gallon of water out there and go do some work in the yard, and I'm got my own sauna. Perfect. I see.
0: Yeah, I guess I understand that. You know, summertime, though, has a certain feeling about it. Mm-hmm. It feels free. Summertime just makes you always think of school, getting out of school, and you just were free for those however many months, and then you go back to school, which I always love.
1: Speaking of free, the kids don't feel that way anymore.
0: The
1: kids aren't feeling free right now. This past week, they were all starting school, and I'm like, hey, are you excited?
0: Oh,
1: like,
0: I see.
1: Yeah, no, not really. Like, yeah, we're not super. I'm like, come on. It's exciting. Like, new teachers. And
0: yeah.
1: Are you with me? Like, just like the erasers and you open the box and crayons and the smell of pencils and
0: oh,
1: stuff.
0: Oh, love it.
1: Does that make
0: yes.
1: sense?
0: Yes.
1: Love it. Like, yeah. I would make a candle. You know what? When you go to get the fancy candles, they don't have like the crayon box candle.
0: They should,
1: How many
0: though.
1: Memories
0: You're
1: would that
0: right.
1: Bring back? That'd be kind of cool.
0: Yes, it does.
1: Yeah, the pencil with the eraser candle. It would take us back. All right. Hold on. I'm locking down that domain name right now. Pencilboxcandle.com. All right.
0: Done. Okay. You're right,
1: Done.
0: Though.
1: All right.
0: That is so evocative. If you smell that, you are
1: It really is, and
0: I
1: don't, and my kids don't have it. I'm trying to get them all riled up, like, it's going to be great. And they're like, The problem is, though, I don't know what's in the water anymore, but they... And super proud of them. I got great kids. They're really sweet, but I'm a little annoyed. They literally get straight A's without trying. It seems like they don't even pay attention. They just do it. And I'm thinking, dude, I was, again, great at math, great at this, great at that, but that's a couple of things. Everything else, not so much. My grade point average was not fantastic. You know, it was like low B grade point average.
0: Mm-hmm.
1: They walk into a room, they just pass us like it's no big deal. And it's probably because of their mom, not me. But now I'm like, well, what are you going to do with it? Like, okay, great. Yeah, you can pass the test. Okay, let's get out there in real life and go do something about it. So I don't know. We'll see. By the way, Cheryl, Luke, who I'm thinking about, right? He's 14. So
0: he has some time.
1: Kind of early.
0: Mm-hmm.
1: He's got a little time. I'm waiting for him to blossom into, we'll see. Go from there. But where were we going with this? What were we going to do? We've got a few minutes left in the show.
0: I do not have anything for this segment, so I am going to toss it back to you. The hot potato goes back to you. Is there anything this week that you would like to talk about?
1: All right, we covered a lot. We covered diversification. We covered understanding investment options. We talked a bit about
0: income.
1: Being retired close to it and income. Mm-hmm. We've covered a lot
0: gold.
1: On the show.
0: We talked about gold.
1: We talked about gold. Yeah. You played a nice little segment there that our guy put together. You know, I think I would just like to invite people to have a conversation. You know, Cheryl, you could say, you know, you send me all the stuff we're supposed to talk about. I don't read it, right? We just talk. But
0: I knew that.
1: But the idea here is I just think we want to make sure that people at least have information moving forward. One of my biggest frustrations, and I was just listening to advertisements, and I think every time I hear something like income or stock market participation, no risk of loss, it's just income, income, income. What I want people to understand is if you're hearing advertisements that are based on locking in income or stock market participation, no risk of loss, or something tied to long-term care, you know, I hear radio shows actually, but I just started an advertisement the other day. It had nothing to do with us or anybody else that are doing weekend shows. Just a third-party company's coming in and they're doing ads. And I heard the ad, and I knew right away it was a fixed index annuity. I knew what the company is selling. I'm not going to mention the company, but it's fixed index annuity. So they came in, and they're like, well, hey, listen, are you concerned about income and retirement? Are you concerned about this? Are you concerned about stock market, you know, not just participation, stock market losses? Oh, we have a way to make sure you never have to worry about income again. And so I knew from the advertisement, even though they never once mentioned the word annuity, I knew the advertisement was an annuity ad. I just knew it was. I was kind of waiting to hear who the company was behind it. And eventually they said it and gave the phone number. But I thought to myself, you know, I can see people hearing the ad and going, that sounds pretty good. I like the idea of income, right? Where's your income going to come from? You know, I can see people going, I like the idea of don't worry about stock market losses. I can see them going, I like the idea of this, like the idea of that. I mean, the ad was a good ad if you want to sell people annuities.
0: Mm-hmm. Well, those things sound
1: that
0: appealing.
1: Makes sense.
0: Yeah.
1: Yeah, I'm listening to it. I'm sitting there thinking like, well, gosh, if I didn't know based on what I do and our entire business model, if I wasn't aware that the investment, first of all, they didn't say annuity, but it was an annuity. So what would happen is if I called the phone number, I would get a sales rep, and then the sales rep would try to convince me that the markets are bad and I should worry about my income, and there'd be a whole sales pitch, right? And then eventually I would get an annuity if I went along with it, and they would get a commission. And that's not the issue, right? So it's not so much that they're getting a commission. It's the process from point A to point B. First of all, the ad was misleading, right? It insinuated that if you made that investment, you would get income on your investment, and you didn't have to worry about things moving forward, things like stock market volatility or income. Problem is, the way that those accounts actually work is they're paying out of your own pocket. So that it wasn't a part of the ad. It would be like, if I ran an ad, Cheryl, and I said, hey, listen, I've got this investment. You don't have to worry about markets, but I'm going to guarantee you 8% per year on your investment. And you sit there and you do the math. And I was like, well, okay, I got $1 million. 8% is $80,000 a year. I'm guaranteed $80,000 a year. I'm going to walk away from that thinking I get $80,000 a year and I still got my $1 million.
0: Yeah.
1: Right. I mean, that's what we would do. They're literally running advertisements that they don't use it the term, but they're insinuating the same thing that, okay, well, you do this and you get 8% on your money, which is still, if you had $1 million, $80,000 a year.
0: It's which
1: just,
0: is great.
1: Which is great, but they're just pulling it out of your account, right? And they're calling it income. So it's, again, you're getting me on a soapbox here, but everybody needs to be very, very careful about how they invest their money. If it sounds too good to be true, it probably is. Start asking questions. And Cheryl, I'm literally saying that right now, realizing that, you know, we've got ads on the radio talking about, I've heard them. We did it a couple months ago, but, structured notes that we do, mm-hmm. like we did, yep. gold, silver, S&P. There were a couple of variations. I think I heard an ad the other day. We did a 4-year version of that. I think it was paying 18%+ per year. Again, playing devil's advocate, I think that, you know, somebody would say, oh, well, somebody's doing an annuity ad saying guaranteed income for life. And then they go, well, Mike, you just did an ad. You know, saying, hey, give us a call. We've got the structured note. It's based on gold, silver, and the S&P, and you get 18%+ per year. That sounded kind of too good to be true as well.
0: That's fair.
1: It's fair, right? I mean, I get it. But also, I can back it up, and we should have a conversation about it. Like, we're not offering that right now because it's something that we've done for clients in the past. But I think people might like to work with an advisor that's going to come up with investments like that, you know, potentially moving mm-hmm. forward. But also, you know, why wouldn't you take the time to compare what we're doing to what other people are doing? And I feel bad for everybody in the situation. You got a target on your back. It doesn't matter if it's the radio, TV, your Facebook, your Instagram, what have you. If you're in a particular age range and you're close to retirement, you're getting bombarded with information and you're trying to find a way to just navigate through it. I think that you wouldn't know unless you came to sit down with us, but literally, I can tell you honestly, and if you come sit down with us and you find it to be different, let me know. I'll take care of it. But you're going to get an honest opinion from people who are laid back and just looking to have a conversation with you and happy to tell you how things work from our perspective and what your options are, whether you decide to work with us or not. And I say that, again, wholeheartedly. We are not trying to get people to work with us that aren't a good fit. 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We don't sell products. We don't get commissions. We're here to help.
0: 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Mike, that wraps up our show for this week.
1: Once again, but hey, we'll be back next week.
0: Yes, we will.
1: I missed a few calls, but yeah, if you want to give us a call now, give us a call. If not, we'll call you back.

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4: From ABC News, I'm Mike Dabusky. Heavy rain, high surf, and the threat of mudslides are all in the cards today for Hawaii as Tropical Storm Lala bears down on the state. Honolulu Mayor Rick Blangiardi is urging residents to get to higher ground.
5: If you're not paying attention right now to the potential of these storms and how severe they can be, then all I can tell you is you're putting your own self at risk and your families. Please, we're not in the business of trying to scare anybody. We'll inform people.
4: Lala could strengthen into a hurricane in the coming hours. The United Arab Emirates is now claiming that Iran struck another vessel in the Strait of Hormuz as the fight over that critical waterway heats up yet again.
6: The president claiming the U.S. is winning big against Iran.
7: Pretty soon I'll be declaring the Hormuz Strait a territory of the United States.
6: Overnight, Iran's deputy foreign minister responding, saying the Strait of Hormuz has been Iranian, is Iranian, and will remain Iranian, and will only be closed and opened under Iran's command. The stalemate continuing, with the president struggling to achieve a lasting agreement.
4: ABC News national correspondent Stephen Portnoy in Washington. Authorities now say one of the people shot overnight near Virginia State University's residence halls was a student there. They've since been treated at the hospital and released. ABC's Olivia Rubin has more on how that incident played out.
8: This shooting unfolded around 1:30 in the morning, specifically officials saying that it occurred near the sort of quad area and that when they responded, they found those five individuals shot outside of the residence halls. In terms of the conditions of those individuals, they say that four sustained non-life-threatening injuries. One of those individuals is in critical condition.
4: Police have not yet made any arrests. And at least 47 people have been killed in Indonesia following a 7.7 magnitude earthquake there. 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
9: PG&E is being fined $22 million in connection with the 2022 mosquito fire in Placer County. KFBK's Matt Piscini has more.
10: The mosquito fire destroyed 78 structures and burned nearly 77,000 acres. The CPUC's Safety and Enforcement Division determined that electrical arcing near a PG&E pole most likely ignited the fire, citing violations in the utility's design, construction, and maintenance of electrical lines.
9: PG&E's denied any fault in the fire. Images of Jackie the Big Bear Bald Eagle, who recently died, are being used by scam artists. The Ojai Raptor Center advised in a social media post that they've seen merchandise being sold, claiming proceeds benefit them. The center, which cared for Jackie in her last days, make it clear they don't sell patient merchandise. The Dodgers are even in a four-game series against Milwaukee. They go into Game 3 today. The Giants see Colorado for Game 2 of 3 today after losing the opener. That's the latest. I'm Rich Cassone.
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11: Taking a look at KFBK traffic, westbound 80 in West Sacramento, your stop and go between Highway 50 and County Road 32. Taking a look at eastbound 80 in Davis, a slow ride there between Charles Road and Capitol Avenue. Another slow ride right now, westbound 50, your stop and go between Harbor Boulevard and I-80. Over to eastbound Cap City Freeway, heavy traffic between 8th Street and Exposition Boulevard. Westbound Cap City Freeway, things are pretty stacked and packed between J Street and P Street. Over to Roseville, a slow ride on southbound 65 between Blue Oaks Boulevard and Galleria. Traffic on the 10s every 10 minutes, mornings and afternoons. Christine Samra, KFBK News Radio, 93.1 FM, 1530 AM.
3: Now, Sacramento weather.
12: This afternoon, mostly sunny, pleasant day, a high today 86 to 90. Clear to partly cloudy tonight, a low 55 to 59. Partly sunny, a warm day tomorrow, high 94 to 98. Partly sunny on Monday, the high 89 to 93. I'm AccuWeather Steve Williams on KFBK, Sacramento's News Radio.
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3: And now, here's Armstrong and Getty. This is the best weekend talk show in America. Jack Armstrong and Joe Getty here with a digest of some of the 20 hours of live radio we've done this week, talking about the Democratic Socialists of America wackadoodles. And on the other side of the coin, an absolutely wonderful conversation with James Lindsay, who's one of the foremost writers and thinkers calling these crazy people out. That and all sorts of good stuff that happened in the crazy week that's been. If you like what you hear, grab our podcast, Armstrong and Getty On Demand. Now, the best weekend talk show in America. This morning, the show will be presented under the title, well, at least people are finally paying attention to the WNBA. Or, if you prefer, I was wrong about the Eagle, damn it. Hanson, I need you to figure out exactly when I talked about Jackie the Eagle and mocked it yesterday. Because for those of you who listen to the show live on the radio somewhere in America, or I think we're just on America, online overseas. For those of you who listen live, I want to address the topic at the same time of day, so I'm most likely to convey my mea culpa to the people who heard it yesterday. Okay? The very short version. And Katie, I know you get this. I realized, and we got a couple emails about this. Very nice. Very nice. I realized there is a Raptor cam that's not far from my house that has focused on a couple of different sorts of birds' nests, but including some bald eagles. And and I was really rooting for them to hatch and the babies to be okay.
4: Yeah.
3: And so I know nature is cruel, and maybe they will, maybe they won't. But I get people who are like invested in hoping the eagles would be okay and didn't want to see Jackie the Eagle. Eagles don't have names. That part I'm still right about. Okay.
5: Jackie, are you here? Where's Jackie? No.
3: Oh, my God, see, Mr. Michael. President. Again.
4: I yelled Jackie at Michael, not you yelled here. At Biden.
3: Yeah. No, Biden's right. Or, I'm sorry, Michael's right. So, anyway, what I was objecting to, and I realize now I have a bit of a problem, and Jack does this too, and I yell at him for it. I hate David Muir so much. The bent-nosed jackass who's the anchor of ABC Evening News. Nobody watches the Evening News. His cloying, syrupy, simpleton fixation on the story prejudiced me against the story.
4: Yeah.
3: And it got my back up. And I apologize to eagle lovers everywhere. Your affection for rooting for the Eagles is perfectly natural. Not the Philadelphia Eagles. I still hate them and will till I die. But the bald eagles. It's perfectly understandable. And I'm sorry the nice eagle lady is dead. But nice. Nature is.
4: Nice eagle lady.
3: but nature is cruel. Nature is really cruel. But I'm rooting for the Eagles. Of course I am. I'm not a monster. I just hate David Muir. He's a monster. All right. So that's out of the way. Although I will revisit. Yep. In a few words, that's what I'm trying to say. Thank you, Mr. Former Attorney General. Who was that, Michael, again?
6: John Ashcroft.
3: John Ashcroft. That's right. Wow. Man, time flies. Katie, I believe you have the transcript of what I said yesterday and for which I need to apologize.
4: Yes.
3: How long is it?
4: Maybe like a minute.
3: All right, go ahead.
4: Jackie has passed. I believe in balance and that sort of thing. But look, there is no crueler bitch on earth than Mother Nature. Pardon my frank terminology. While there aren't that many bald eagles, I'm just back from Alaska, where I can report that they're like crows. There are a lot of them, a hell of a lot of them. So if Eagles did what Eagles do and Jackie's dead, that's just the way that it goes. The Eagle is dead. I'm sure I'll get angry emails about how insensitive I am. No, I just like nature, and I understand human beings. You don't get to tell nature how to be nature.
3: That wasn't terrible. So we did get a couple of emails from people who were hurt at my lack of sensitivity to the dead eagle. And I will tell you this, I reflected upon my words and realized two things. Number one, I have been an enthusiastic consumer of a raptor cam that focuses on some nests by my house. And I have rooted for the eagles for their eggs to hatch and for them to have babies and the babies to be healthy and successful and that sort of thing. And so I thought, well, wait a minute. Then why was I a little bit cynical about the reaction? And there are two reasons. This is not an excuse. It's an explanation. Two reasons. Number one, some of the crazy people who plagued the veterinarians and like went in and were trying to insist that they save Jackie. And the people are like, we're trying to do it. Would you get out of here? There were crazy people involved. Mm-hmm. But secondly, and this is the key point, I realized what queered me to the whole thing, what poisoned my attitude is how much I hate David Muir, the anchor of ABC News, the bent-nosed jackass, who will report that. Well, first of all, he reports that there's severe weather every single day. But he uses the same self-serious, low-voice tone, whether he's reporting two baby ducks flew away from the nest or an earthquake killed 100,000 people in Detroit. I mean, it just, and he's such a lefty and he's so happy with himself. I hate him. And he's really been hammering the Jackie the Eagle story in like a syrupy, dopey way. And it prejudiced me and it made me cynical about not David Muir, bent nosed jackass, but about the people who are into the Eagles. And yeah. I apologize for that. I love nature. I love watching raptors and shorebirds and that sort of thing. I spend more time than is normal doing it, but yeah. I hate David Muir.
4: You know, I
3: so
4: think
3: that's it.
4: I had just kind of a bad taste in my mouth for David Muir for a while, and now I think I'm on your level. And it started with the L.A. fires when he had the fire jacket on, and they turned, and he had a fashion clasp on the back of the jacket to make him look more fit,
3: slim and manly,
4: as he's standing in front of homes burning to the ground. Yeah, he's so full of himself.
3: Oh, that reminds me, among the other many things that we're probably not going to be able to squeeze in, maybe we'll try tomorrow, but the trial or the legal proceedings against that confused, dopey, leftist piece of crap who actually set some of the disastrous fires in Southern California, it's underway, and it is utterly clear he did it in the name of socialism and leftist politics. There have been reams written about how those fires are the product of climate change.
4: Yeah, right.
3: And fossil fuels and the evil, evil conservatives and how climate change threatens us all. Oh, they're about to air a big climate change episode of Sesame Street.
4: Oh, good. That's necessary.
3: For God's sake. Yeah. That's what they get. Yeah. Terrify the little kids. Terrify the little kids who can't understand any of this. You monsters. Anyway, so you got reams written about climate change. And you will be unsuccessful if you go to LA Times or any of the major publications to try to find information about leftist inspired arson and the disaster, the utter devastation caused by that leftist violence. Because setting a massive wildfire is an act of violence. I mean, my God, it is perhaps the greatest mass destruction an individual can unleash. And it was leftist violence. But you will not get a word on that. So, anyway, enough said. I'm preaching to the choir here. Y'all know what I'm talking about.
1: Jack Armstrong and Joe Getty.
6: 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And if you like it, download Armstrong and Getty on demand.
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18: Look out. Craig Gottwals, longtime friend of the Armstrong and Getty Show and friend of mine personally. Craig, the healthcare guru, is an attorney at law and benefit consultant for Benefit Revolution and is one of the most voracious readers and studiers of what's happening in the world that I've ever met in my life. Hence, a really good guy to talk to about some stuff that's pretty complicated and tends to make people's eyes glaze over because he's really, really good at helping us understand it. Craig, how are you, my friend?
19: I am well, Mr. Getty. How are you?
18: I'm terrific. Thank you. Can't complain, but sometimes I still do, as the song said. Let's talk about the big problem in healthcare costs, because I know I saw this in your notes, and please, people, forgive me. Next year, the healthcare costs for all of us, the increase will probably be the worst in a decade and a half, correct?
19: Yeah, the worst in 16 years, everybody's reporting.
18: Oh, good Lord. Good Lord. Yep. Okay, give us all a minute. You've punched us in the stomach. Okay, yep. Now we're able to stand up and listen. Why? What's the big problem?
19: Well, the number one problem in healthcare, and it's taken me years to uncover this, Joe, and I know it's everybody likes to hate on the insurance companies, and they're a huge problem. But the number one problem, if you just look at this in a sheer dollars number, is the hospitals. The hospital lobby, and specifically what hospitals charge employers for the care they receive. Because it's typically 2.5 to 3 times what a hospital will charge a patient on Medicare, for example. Now, is Medicare enough for every hospital? Probably not, but it doesn't have to be 3X. And that's what's going on in the hospital world. The statistic that I think boggles most minds on this topic is, if you were to cobble together all of the profits in the hospital industry in a given year, it's about $75 billion. Whereas if you were to cobble together all of the profits of all of the health insurers in a given year, it's only about a third of that, $25 billion.
18: Wow.
19: The fat is in the hospital pricing.
18: Right. So we're dedicated capitalists, you and I. I'm pro-profit. Yeah. But the problem is, and this is where leftists get away with what they get away with, they point to this and say it's the free market. No, it's the opposite of the free market. It's cronyism. It's lobbyists buying favors from the government. So basically, if you're on government healthcare, you are grossly underpaying what you probably would for, say, a hospital stay or treatment or whatever. And the hospitals, because the game is fixed by the government, can then like double, triple charge those of us with private insurance, and the government lets them, while the government forces them to take those underpaying government accounts. Is that more or less accurate?
19: That is more or less accurate, Joe. Yeah. I mean, I might quibble with some of your phrasing there, but that's pretty much what's going on. Yeah. Well, when we say government payment, right? That's a pretty broad picture, because Medicaid, what the low income amongst us pay, which is about 25% of society, mm-hmm. is underpaid. The Medicaid doesn't pay enough. Medicare, what we put the oldsters on, it actually does pay enough at about 80 to 90% of facilities. So this marketing ploy that Medicare is so horrible in payment is actually really been kind of a smokescreen created by the hospital insurance cartel in bed with the government, is what I would say. It's like you said, the market is totally broken because the end users have no real exposure to the actual prices. I mean, how many people understand? If you have your family on a health plan this year, the premium for that health plan in 2027 is going to be $30,000. You don't see it because your employer pays the lion's share of it. But mm-hmm. it's a new car every year just to insure your family.
18: Wow. Wow. So this
19: I'm here to tell you, Joe, a huge portion of that is waste, fraud, and abuse. So like roughly a third, 30% of that's waste. And when I say waste, fraud, and abuse, I mean middlemen getting rich. I mean lobbyists getting rich. I mean the hospital lobby and the insurance lobby shaking hands behind closed doors, pretending that they fight over prices when in reality they're just gouging us all with these prices. But the market's so broken, it's such an oligopoly, we can't fix it that way. We can't fix it with free market mechanisms anymore.
18: Wow.
19: And that's what's so dangerous. That's what's so dangerous to allow the left to say, ah, yes, we need socialism, right? Gosh.
18: It would be more of this. Yeah. Gosh. So is it just a political problem then? We need like new leaders who won't take the bribes and will design a system that works? Or
19: no.
18: Is it just so screwed up that we as individuals and companies have to find workarounds?
19: It'll never be fixed at the individual level, and it'll never be fixed at the political level. It has to be the one power we still have in healthcare is that employers still control about a third to 40% of all healthcare. Mm-hmm. So it's incumbent upon employers one by one to exit the system, self-insure their plan, and remove as many of these cartel members from their direct healthcare plan as they can. It works. It's growing. And it is the one ray of light we have in this space where innovative employers are saying no more insurance companies, no more hospital cartels. We're going to negotiate directly with our local hospital. We're going to find fair pricing, and we're going to put a plan together on our own that exits all this lobby government industrial complex from our plan.
18: Right, right. You mentioned, Craig, that roughly a third of healthcare spending is private insurance. Is that what you said?
19: Yeah, there's two ways to cut this. So this is a little
18: because I was working toward asking you what percentage currently is the government paying for, around America.
19: Yeah. So the government, let's say it this way: taxpayers pay for 70% of healthcare in the United States.
18: Wow, already.
19: That's a true statement. Yeah, yeah. But employers still control about 45% of healthcare in the United States. And you say, well, how does that square? Well, you got to remember, counties, cities, and governments are still employers. So those are government-controlled employers that where the taxpayer is paying the. So you get a little overlap in that statistic.
18: Right, right.
19: Yeah.
18: Okay, all right. Well, we can talk more about the, you know, what companies can do with self-insurance and that sort of thing, because I absolutely love it. But the long story made short is that big hospital, big insurance, and big pharma are all in bed together.
19: Yeah, they absolutely are. And Obamacare solidified that for them. Obamacare brought all of them to the table and said, look, we're going to basically what was happening behind the scenes on Obamacare is they were saying, we're going to tell everybody we're going to cover more people and bring costs down. And but the reality is it was all a wink and a nod, and everybody kind of knew you weren't going to bring costs down, which, of course, we haven't. Costs have gone up even faster since Obamacare. Yes, more people were covered, but because of population growth in the United States, the number of uninsured in the country today is roughly the same as it was when Obamacare passed in 2010. So, wow. Yes, we have more people covered, but with the people coming in, we still have the same problem we had in 2010 for the most part.
18: Wow. So Obama, in essence, thought reinventing this is going to be way too difficult and politically unpopular. Yeah. So I will use the super giants who are already just at the trough. Getting fat, yep. and enlist their help in return for not calling them on their BS.
19: Yeah, and that's exactly what would happen with any. Let's just say we get another super lefty socialist type in the federal office, right, at president's level. The same thing would happen. They would get in and realize big insurance, big pharma, and the hospital chains are so powerful. They're the number one employer, the number one lobby, and the number one expenditure in the federal government. And so they would just realize, okay, we have to work with them to massage it. We'll never be able to break out of the system entirely. It has to be employers doing it one by one. If we got to 20 to 25% of employers doing this, it would radically change the healthcare landscape.
18: Wow. If people want to know more about that or understand it or read it a little more slowly, how do they get a hold of you or read your Substack or whatever?
19: Yeah, gottwalls.substack.com is, or you can just Google my name. There's only one Craig Gottwalls in the United States, so it makes it real easy. And you can find me on LinkedIn or Twitter or Substack.
18: GOTTWALS. We'll have a link at armstrongandgetty.com so people can find you. Yeah. Craig Gottwalls, Craig the healthcare guru. Grab him online if you need to. Craig, it's always fun to talk. Best to the family, and we'll stay in touch, right?
19: Thank you, sir.
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26: California regulators are approving the sale of Cox Communications to Charter Communications. Daniel Martindale with more.
27: After getting the green light from the California Public Utilities Commission, the consolidation is expected to be finalized next week. It will make Charter Spectrum the dominant broadband internet and cable television service in Southern California.
26: It'll also make Charter the nation's largest cable company. The teenager who kicked a sea lion in San Diego is facing up to a year in prison. The 18-year-old pleaded guilty to the misdemeanor charge of harassing wildlife on Thursday. He admitted in his plea that he tried to engage the sea lion in a UFC fight. A video showing the attack went viral on social media. The Major League Baseball All-Star Game is coming to California. The Giants will host the game at Oracle Park in 2028. The league announced Friday. The 2027 game will be at Wrigley Field in Chicago. That's the latest. I'm Rich Cassone.
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2: Taking a look at KFBK traffic, we begin in Elk Grove, northbound 99 before Dillard Road. A three-vehicle crash is blocking the left lane. Right now, emergency crews are responding. Traffic is backed up to Mingo Road because of this. Taking a look at Dixon, eastbound 80 between Highway 113 and Pedrick Road. There is road clearing right now that has that left lane closed, and it's causing quite a slowdown. This is going to go on until 1 p.m., but traffic is backed up to Dixon Avenue because of this. You're stacked and packed on westbound 50 between Harbor Boulevard and I-80. Traffic on the 10s every 10 minutes, mornings and afternoons. Christine Samra, KFBK News Radio, 93.1 FM, 1530 AM.
25: Now, Sacramento weather.
3: A nice afternoon, mostly sunny with a high 86 to 90. Clear to partly cloudy tonight, a low 55 to 59. Partly sunny for tomorrow, a high 94 to 98. Monday, partly sunny with a high 89 to 93. I'm AccuWeather Steve Williams on KFBK, Sacramento's News Radio.
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4: This is the best weekend talk show in America. Jack Armstrong and Joe Getty here with a digest of some of the 20 hours of live radio we've done this week, talking about the Democratic Socialists of America wackadoodles. And on the other side of the coin, an absolutely wonderful conversation with James Lindsay, who's one of the foremost writers and thinkers calling these crazy people out. That and all sorts of good stuff that happened in the crazy week that's been. 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
5: I have a local city councilman that has this saying, woke one was crazy.
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4: What a perfect lead into a conversation with James Lindsay, author, mathematician, woke culture critic, critical clown theorist. You probably heard of James

0: the same war you've been fighting.
1: Yeah, absolutely. I'm always glad to help out here.
0: All right, cool. So I'm going to start the chat non-traditionally with a quiz, and we'll see how you do on it. James Lindsay, what links the WNBA's current woes, the Smithsonian National History Museum becoming an anti-American museum, and people insisting that 2 + 2 can equal 5? What is the common thread?
1: You guys probably call it woke, but the answer is modern Western Marxism.
0: Right, based on, in large part, critical theory, which you talk about in Cynical Theories. Help people understand, is woke not the most useful term, what is this thing shaped like?
1: Well, I mean, woke is a great term because the way that this actually works is the people involved feel like they woke up to a different understanding of reality, that they were asleep, just accepting reality as it's handed to them. And then now they've seen behind the curtain, and what they see behind the curtain is systems of power that are dominated by privileged groups ruling everything. So woke is a great term. In fact, it's a term they gave themselves. It's not an academic term or a technical term. Critical theory, like you just said, is the technical term. And critical theory is this idea that the society is designed to reproduce itself over and over and over again. This goes back to the first essay written about the subject in 1937 by Max Horkheimer. He says the society just reproduces itself. It works to make everything better all the time. And he says, but we question what they mean by better, because something qualitatively different is necessary to have better. And by qualitatively different, he means no freedom. He means no capitalism. He means socialism and central control.
0: So I think a lot of people, perhaps those who don't listen to this show, think Marxism, wait a minute, that's about workers of the world and the proletariat and that sort of thing. I don't understand.
1: Right. So that's the magic word that I threw in when I said Marxism a moment ago, and I said Western Marxism. So in the 1910s, Marxism split into two schools. One took over the Soviet Union or Russia and became the Soviet Union. That same one went on into China. That's Eastern Marxism, which effectively went to peasant societies and overthrew them and installed dictatorships. Western society had a problem. It was capitalist. It was successful. There was a rising middle class, and the middle class was stable and conservative and didn't want to overthrow its culture or its economy or its politics. And Marxism wouldn't take off. But that's what Marx said would actually happen, is that capitalist societies, not peasant societies, would overthrow and become communist. So a new school of thought that attacks cultural institutions in order to transform the values of society outside of the workers particularly arose, and that's called Western Marxism. The thing we call woke is a century of that developing to where it's become a very sophisticated cultural revolution weapon against countries like the United States.
0: I've got so many avenues I want to pursue with you. As a true Orwell freak, the part that really disturbs me about critical theory and about what you've been discussing is the way they aggressively twist language and terrify people into not saying anything at all.
1: One is that they collect all the good words to themselves and project all the bad words onto their enemies. And what they've done is systematically spent most of the 20th century and beginning of the 21st century figuring out words like racist and homophobe and transphobe that will paralyze their opposition and let them get away with literally almost anything. People are literally giving, look at I know it's Britain, not America, but look at this Pakistani rape gang scandal in Britain. Scandal's a funny word for over 250,000 girls, white girls, being raped by Pakistani Muslims in systematic ways. And this whole thing gets shoved under the rug. It gets downplayed. It gets ignored. It gets covered up because nobody wanted to get called racist. That's what they've managed to do with the bad words. And then they call themselves good words that people don't understand. They twist, like democratic socialist. Well, they don't tell you when they say democratic socialist that democratic means only the people who have the right ideology count as the people and therefore have free speech or political suffrage to get to vote, or even at the end of the day, end up, if they get power, having full access to private property. That there's two kinds of people, the privileged and the oppressed, and only the oppressed have political rights. They don't tell you that's baked into their definition of democracy, that that's the way that Vladimir Lenin, who they take as their inspiration, used the term, wrote about the term, explained the term in speeches. And the same thing with socialism. They try to portray it in these man on the street videos.

0: He goes, oh, it means we're going down to the bar and watching the game and hanging out because we're all having things in common. It's like socializing. And that's just a lie. Socialism, you cannot voluntarily do. Everybody has to participate. You can't just choose to be socialist in your lifestyle. The only way you can have a socialist lifestyle is if everybody has a socialist lifestyle, and that the state with its guns secures a socialist lifestyle for everybody.
1: Right. One of the twists of language that a lot of folks noticed was the whole that's not free speech, that's hate speech, and hate speech shouldn't be free speech. Speech is violence, but then acts of violence are speech. And, you know, if there's an overarching point to this conversation, it's that a lot of people thought, wow, those people are just crazy academic. And they don't realize there's a whole philosophical underpinning to what they're doing. They're not doing it accidentally because they're wacky. They have a deliberate purpose. To your point about the Britain rape gangs, which is, for what it's worth, Mr. Lindsay did not exaggerate one iota in the horror of that story. Need there be anything else said about the Red-Green Alliance, how Islamists and Marxists work together to overthrow Western civilization, then fight it out afterward? Or do you think that covers the top?
0: Yeah, there is, actually. I think there's something very important. People ask all the time, like, we have this movement here in the West, Queers for Palestine. People think that's funny because they all know that the radical jihadis will throw gay people off of roofs, and openly now are saying, you know, we're not with you guys, and still the Queers for Palestine are behind them. This Red-Green Alliance, why are Muslims, radical Muslims, and communists or you know, democratic socialists working so closely together? Why is Hassan Piker so influential? Why do we see these radical Muslims rising in like Michigan, this El Said guy or whatever? Why is this happening? And the answer, actually, the interesting thing is the answer from the communist side is on the last page of the Communist Manifesto. Marx, on the last page of the Communist Manifesto, says that the communists always and everywhere will take the side of any revolutionary movement that's trying to overthrow the existing order of things. So the communists will always ally themselves. Marxists will always ally themselves with anything that's socially disruptive. The other side is that the principle of common enemy works as the principle of common enemy for both sides. So the Muslims are more than happy to play the game, just like they played the game in Iran in the late 1970s to establish the Shia regime that has been in power ever since, that President Trump is now trying to dismantle. So they're more than willing to make frenemies with each other. It's explicitly coded in the Communist Manifesto as a means of opportunism, and the radical Muslims see the same exact means of opportunism, and they've been working together closely for a long time to take down America, take down the West.
1: Boy, in 1979 in Iran, how'd things go for those college-educated, dewy-eyed young Marxists who helped the Ayatollah come back?
0: Maybe we should ask them. Oh, wait, we can't. They killed all of them. Work out. That's right. And the only interesting question about the entire thing, because the Islamists, the Shia killed them all the leftists, all the communists that helped, is whether or not the Soviet Union let it happen in kind of a conspiracy theory way, because it would be more advantageous to their interests not to have another communist state arise and to let the mullahs run things to their own benefit without it being explicitly communist. That's the only question. But the communists, whether they were sacrificed by their own headquarters in Moscow, or whether they were just the end result of the mullahs taking over, are all dead or got kicked out if they were able to flee for their lives. But they were completely put down.
1: We're talking to author James Lindsay. And James, I know your time is limited, so just one or two more quick questions. And again, this is, you know, through the lens of Orwell, but why is it so important that these folks infiltrated the schools, number one, and are teaching American history in the way they're teaching it?
0: Well, you know, it's very interesting, because normally when you go to give an answer about communists, you stick to the communists, and you can talk about Lenin saying, you know, if he's given the youth for a few years, he'll plant a seed so deep you'll never uproot it. But the best answer actually comes from a national socialist, namely the national socialist, Adolf Hitler. A lot of people don't know he wrote a book in 1928 after Mein Kampf. It never got published. It's literally called, I'm not joking, My Secret Book. And in his secret book, he actually has a chapter where he explains that the older population will never go for this radical proposal of national socialism the way he's laying it out. And then he says in the last few words of that particular chapter, but what we can do is that we can get the youth. We can convince young people that this is the way the world is supposed to be. We can convince young people that this is the ideology, even if we can't get the old people. And the next generation coming up will displace the generations that came before. And so this strategy applies. The theory in communism is called socialization. They believe everybody learns how to be who they are through a social process. There's no genetic component or anything. You socialize people to be how they are. So our society socializes them to be capitalists who believe in freedom, and that's a huge problem. But if we had a socialist system, it would socialize people to be socialist. So what you do, the easiest people to socialize are children. You take the children, you get control of the schools, you get control of the curriculum, you get control of the young people's minds and raise them to believe that they were brought up in the wrong kind of society with the wrong kind of values, with the wrong kind of parents, with the wrong kind of faith and church. And you get them to turn against that society by showing them how rotten and evil and unfair and unjust it was. Even though it traumatizes them, that's actually to the advantage of the leftist educator, because that trauma can be used to restructure their value system. It's actually called, borrowing off of Nietzsche, a transvaluation of values, which is written about in the leftist literature as well. So you go after the young people because it works, because older people have roots, have understanding, have wisdom, and won't take it, but the younger people don't. So they steal people's children on purpose as a strategic way to overthrow the existing society.
1: James Lindsay's fabulous book with Helen Pluckrose is Cynical Theories. James, also a great follow on Twitter or whatever social media you like. James, we sure appreciate the time you spent today. And if there's anything we can ever do to help you, please let us know. That we're serious about this. It's a huge fight and it's really important. So thanks a million. Keep up the good work.
0: Thank you so much.
1: Oh, absolutely. Yeah. James Lindsay, everybody. Wow. Wow. Wow. More to come.
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5: 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You know, I've told you about them. 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
1: Let's get right into it. The freedom-loving quote of the day, continuing our series from Nikita Khrushchev, one of the most critical figures in communism in the 20th century, guided the Soviet Union, well, so to speak, in the middle part of the century. I can prophesy that your grandchildren in America will live under socialism. Our firm conviction is that sooner or later, capitalism will give way to socialism. Whether you like it or not, history is on our side. We will bury you. He was kind enough to say out loud what their strategy was. And a lot of young, dopey Americans are embracing it. But thinking they're so smart and innovative, they will guide socialism and state control to a utopian outcome and not end up like it always ends up. Ah, youth. It's wonderful, isn't it? Mailbag. Drop us a note. 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Got this note from Tom, the former submariner. I've been listening daily for 2+ decades. Thanks, Tom. Gosh, I wanted you to know that I recognize how difficult your job must be when done solo. Pass this on to Jack as well. Doing what you do as a team 5 days a week must be challenging. It is, fairly. But going solo has got to be a mind bender. It isn't. Oh, and then he says, you're a seasoned pro, Joe Getty, and so is Jack. All right. First of all, thank you for the note. You know, anytime one of us does the show solo, we get lovely expressions like this. But then there's inevitably... And we appreciate it because it's like going from doubles tennis to singles tennis. And we appreciate them. But inevitably, we'll get a couple of notes. We got one today saying, you know, Joe, when Jack was on during hour four, I got to tell you, I think the show is better when both of you are on. And I always roll my eyes and laugh at the. Why do you think we've been doing a show together for 28 years? Well, if you include our music radio days, misery, it's like 35 years. We know. Oh, boy. I'm always so amused by that. Okay. Moving along. Kevin, the Texas Marine, with a thought about the book you mentioned, Wednesday's Third Hour. Is a book about radicalism that is in favor of political violence that Al Said has recommended 10 times on his podcast. It's one of his favorite books. Kevin the Texas Marine says, well, a voracious reader, I will never read this particular book, mainly because I don't want to give these authors any money. You mentioned that they are against the state because the state is violent. Yet isn't what communists want is more the state? In fact, the state is in charge of everything. Oh, wait, they want the state they agree with. Then the violence is okay and widespread and state sanctioned. Well, the left is nothing if they aren't hypocrites. It's absolutely true. Similar topic, AJ from the People's Republic of Vallejo, California writes, Dear Vern. Vern is Jack, I think. Isn't Jack wanted to be known as Vern? You wanted the nickname Vern, Michael? Yeah. AOC's comment about Francesca Hong saying woke one was crazy was a veiled way to say those who stick blindly to yesterday's party line are too dumb to succeed. I think you're absolutely right, AJ. It's a great point. Rather than being in denial that she herself once spouted that nonsense, AOC's comment was more a lament that there are those who can't keep current with today's accepted party line, a la Mao's China. KCWTJ, keep current with today's jargon, AJ. That's an absolutely excellent point. And that's what I was talking about before. Yeah, there's going to be a woke 2.0 and 3.0. They're just adapting strategies. These people want to overthrow Western civilization. If you missed my interview with James Lindsay yesterday, it's available on the Armstrong and Getty on-demand podcast. It's kind of highlighted. It's easy to find. Let's see. Skipper McHale writes, Hegseth's the cat guy? Not surprised. Early in my military career, we had a deputy commander of Special Ops Command South, Navy Captain Seal. Guy looked a lot like Hegseth. He kept cats. He used to show me photos of his kittens. I kind of thought he was off his rocker a bit. One day he said, Chaplain, do you know why I like cats? Because they are killers. Oh, twist at the end.
2: Nice. Cat pervert.
1: Timbo in Vancouver, Washington writes, please give this joke a chance. We had Gary the Glove Payton, Irvin Magic Johnson, Carl the Mailman Malone. He says, you got to do this debuting for your Indiana Fever. 6'8", 280-pound center, Enos the Penis Cat.

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8: From ABC News, I'm Mike Dubusky. Democrats have just now approved a new primary calendar, making South Carolina, followed by Nevada, the first contests of the 2028 election cycle. Black and Latino populations are large in both states, as is union labor. Residents in Hawaii are bracing for a potential hurricane to make landfall today. ABC's Melissa Adan is in Hilo on the Big Island, where they're already feeling the impacts of Tropical Storm Lala.
9: We are feeling, of course, those bands from Lala coming in, and we did just get that update that Lala has strengthened in its force. We're looking at 70 mile per hour winds, so that means just 4 more miles stronger would make it a Category 1 hurricane, so it is close. We are expecting, the forecasters are anticipating that it will increase to that Category 1 size.
8: The mayor of Indianapolis is now warning the region could see its worst flooding in 30 years today. Many homes and businesses and roads are now submerged by floodwater. Odell Brumley says his hometown of Noblesville has been overtaken by water.
10: I've lived down here ever since 1968, and I've never seen it flood so much as it has here lately.
8: Meanwhile, thousands of homes and businesses across the Midwest remain without power today as severe storms batter the region. The death toll in Indonesia now stands at 47 following a massive 7.7 magnitude earthquake that knocked down buildings and sparked several aftershocks. ABC's Lama Hassan.
11: Dramatic video showing people terrified. You can see them running for safety and hear them screaming. Some even streaming out on motorbikes moving inland after a tsunami warning was issued. It was later lifted. The massive quake and a number of aftershocks shaking buildings, collapsing several homes, and causing concrete blocks to break off onto passengers waiting to board a ferry.
8: And 5 people were injured during a shooting overnight at Virginia State University. 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
12: A transgender teen is suing Sacramento State. The 16-year-old says she was bullied, excluded, and called by the wrong pronouns in the school's youth rowing program over 2 years. She claims this led to self-harm, suicidal ideation, and forced her to quit the team. Warmer ocean temperatures are bringing a surge of stingrays to Orange County beaches. Marine biology professor Chris Lowe says warmer ocean temperatures from El Nino are partly to blame.
13: During El Ninos, we get more of them up from the south, and they come closer to shore. So this year, we're expecting record numbers.
12: This year, more than 3,100 people have been stung at Bolsa Chica and Huntington State Beach. That's double the total of all last year. Waymo may soon triple its footprint after new approvals from the California Public Utilities Commission. The company announced the permits for its robo-taxis yesterday. The new approvals allow expansions in 18 counties. A Waymo spokesperson said the expansion will be gradual. That's the latest. I'm Rich Cassone.
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14: Taking a look at KFBK traffic, tracking your roadways on this Saturday morning. We start things off in Elk Grove, where a three-vehicle crash is blocking the left lane of northbound 99 before Dillard Road. Traffic is backed up from Twin Cities Road because of this. Emergency crews are at the scene. A tow truck is en route. No word as to how much longer that crash will be out there. Over to eastbound 50 in Sacramento, right after 15th Street, be on the lookout for a tire tread in the third lane from the left. A car is pulled over on the right shoulder past the tire that many think may be tied to that. Traffic on the 10s every 10 minutes, mornings and afternoons. Christine Samra, KFBK News Radio, 93.1 FM, 1530 AM.
7: Now, Sacramento weather.
15: This afternoon, mostly sunny, pleasant day, a high today 86 to 90, clear to partly cloudy tonight, a low 55 to 59, partly sunny, a warm day tomorrow, a high 94 to 98, partly sunny on Monday, the high 89 to 93. I'm AccuWeather Steve Williams on KFPK, Sacramento's News Radio.
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3: 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Today, we are talking about a customized written retirement income plan for your success. We talk about this a lot, and we're probably the only firm you've ever heard talk about it because we have not found one firm across the nation that puts together the type of customized written retirement income plan that we put in writing for you. And we do it so you can understand your money, and we do it so once you see it, we now take. The only way to take uncertainty out is to have it printed. You have it in your hand. You can read it. You can understand it. You see what's guaranteed. You see what taxes you're going to pay, all those things. So what is the customized plan? Well, we just talked about in our last segment, we think the number one most important thing, and that's your budget, because we have to know how much money you need each month, and we have to put a plan together that's going to exceed your budget. The second thing we focus on will be risk, because we feel, based on our data, our analysis, our research, our reviews, we feel that the most important thing to start with, other than the budget, is going to be to make sure we minimize risk. Because at your ages, if you're retired or getting ready to retire, one single large loss will almost guarantee that your plan will not work as planned, and it will guarantee that you have a high probability of running out of money. And we have to take into consideration, Jim, that every 5 years since 1929, the stock market has gone down an average of 39.5%. If that happens, people will not make it. So maybe give a little view of risk as far as how it is determined to then help our clients.
4: Well, first thing we have to do, if you come in to meet with us, we're going to ask you a couple of questions. We're going to ask you, how much risk do you have in your portfolio? And guess what your answer is going to be? You're going to say, I don't know. Or you're going to say, I don't think very much, because that's what my advisor told us. Well, we're going to take your portfolio. We're going to break it apart. We're going to document it on a Excel format. We're going to send it out to several research companies we work with. They're going to come back with data to show you how much risk you actually have, not how much you think you have, not how much your broker said you might have. It's actual numbers. It's going to tell you, based on what you own today, if we have another downturn in the market like we saw in 2007, 8, and 9, or 2001 and 2, it's going to show you how much you're going to lose based on how you position. Now, the good news is it's going to also tell you how much you're going to make in a good market, right? So we got both the good and the bad.
3: Well, how would that look? Because I just did this type of analysis for a client, and it showed in 2013, the stock market would have went up by 32%. The S&P would have went up by 32%. But their portfolio would have done well. With the way they're investing now, it would have made 30%. And they're really happy. They're like, hey, we're great investors. They go, you were. You would have made 30%. The problem is, in 2008, if the stock market dropped 53%, they would have lost 51%. Yep. So I asked them, okay, is making a 30% gain right now, and they were age 62, is making a 30% gain worth risking a 51% loss? And they said, no way, because if we lose 51%, we will never make it.
4: Yep. Well, that's not abnormal. That's probably 80% of the people that we see for the first time. They have no idea how they're positioned. They have no idea how much they could lose. And when we actually do this research for them, guess what? They say, wow, we had no idea. How do we fix that? You know, if you listen to our show, and we're pretty consistent, not pretty, I should say that we're very consistent on what we talk about. We're talking about risk. We're talking about budgets. We're talking about income plans, tax plans, legacy plans. If you have a current advisor, or you go to the internet, do you hear the same type of conversation? The answer is no. You don't hear this conversation. You hear it from us, because this is what we do.
3: Well, and what can we say? What can be proven incorrect? And the answer is nothing.
4: Nothing. Nothing.
3: Zero.
4: Nothing. Zero. I mean, if you're 40, don't listen to us. You know, we're not your type of planner. But if you're 60, 65, 70, 75, you better heed our advice. You don't have to use us, but you better heed the advice, because, again, there are so many uncertainties in the world now. If you make a financial mistake, you're not going to likely recover, and it's going to change your retirement. So guess what? It's a wake-up call. You can change it. You don't have to come to us, but heed the data, heed the advice, so you can take this advice and find somebody that does what we do, Dan.
3: Definitely. Well, how about number three? So we talked about budget and risk. These are parts of a comprehensive, customized written retirement income plan. Number three are the fees, because no one comes in if they have an advisor knowing what their fees are, because no one has ever came in literally in our 60 years plus that had all their fees written down by their advisor, signed by their advisor, saying these are all the fees you see and here's the hidden fees that you don't see. No one, literally 0%. So the first way to start controlling your fees is to understand what you're paying. So we'll do an analysis of what type of fees you're currently paying: advisory fees, mutual fund costs, trading costs, reporting costs, all those types of things. And then before anyone ever invests with us, we put in writing exactly what your fees are going to be, the fees you see and the fees you don't see. So now we have an apples to apples comparison, and you should never invest your money until you know what the fees are before you invest the money. So that we feel is mandatory. Number four will be the basis for the rest of the entire plan, and that's going to be your income analysis. And it's going to be something that you alluded to a little earlier, and that is, we want to be able to prove to you where your paychecks are going to come from for the rest of your life in writing. Wouldn't that be cool to see where your paychecks, your income is going to come from? Because you have no idea right now. You don't know when to take them out. The income distributions, you don't know which accounts to take them out of. You have no idea how much tax you're going to pay. And worse, you have no idea how long the money is going to last. So what if we can create an income plan that's going to show each year where each income source is going to come from, and then the total income for the year, and show that your income is going to last for the next 30 years, just to be able to prove that everything is going to work out with your gross income before taxes. And we find that it's almost hard for people to believe, because we show them that they're going to have significantly more income than they ever thought. And it's in writing, which makes it nice for them. The issue is that is going to be before taxes. So number five, Jim, is going to be what I think probably is one of the most important things, and that's the tax scenario.
4: So do you think it's important, if you're getting close to retirement, to know not only your gross income by income source? When I say income source, that means Social Security 1, Social Security 2, maybe a pension, maybe you have some rental income, you have an IRA, you have a 401k, you have a non-IRA, you have a brokerage account. We lay out this so that you can see the income by income source, but that's just half of it. The real powerful part is, you know, Dan's an accredited tax advisor, right? He was an enrolled agent with the IRS for 30 years. We can provide tax advice, and that's rare with a financial firm. We can tell you how much after-tax income you're going to need, what your federal and state tax is going to be each year for the next 30 years based on current legislation, so that we can show you that you are going to be able to have enough money to get through retirement.
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3: 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You also can then call us and ask us for our most recent book, which is called The Golden Promise. It highlights in a very short, easy to read 80-page document exactly what you need to do to create a written retirement income plan, which is so important. And for those of you that like to learn more and really want to look at us face to face in the eyes, you can call us and we can then find out if we can get you set up to attend one of our free dinner seminars at some of the best restaurants locally. We go over all these topics with a bunch of PowerPoint, powerful slides to educate you on. Here's what you can do to put yourself in a better position. Again, there's no cost for that. So call. If you saved $1 million or more and you're 59 or older, you need answers and help, call. We can get you signed up for one of those workshops. Jim, we're talking about right now what we think, again, is the most important part of planning, and that is making sure your plan's in writing. And we always talk about how none of the people listening right now have a plan in writing, because we've met with over 4,000 people in our 60 years of combined experience, and only three people have had a written plan, which means if you round that down, it's 0%. And if you think about it right now, if you have a plan in writing that details everything about your money, not your statements, but everything about your money, versus not having a plan in writing, where do you think you have a higher probability of success? The answer is simple. If you have a plan in writing, the issue is you don't really focus on that much because no one else across the nation that we find is offering you a plan in writing. That's all we focus on. We will not take you on as a client without having a plan in writing, because everything about your money should only be dictated based on putting every single answer about your money in writing. One of the big things that people really freak out about, we already talked about the budget. We talked about risk. We talked about fees. We talked about being able to project out where your income is going to come from for the next 30 years. And we just were talking about last segment, taxes. Most people do not take out as much income as they can during retirement because they're worried about either losing money, risk, and running out, or more so, they're worried about paying a high level of taxes. Well, when you're working, if you made $200,000, you probably netted about 50% of that after 401k contributions, 457 contributions, retirement contributions, after paying money into Social Security, after federal and state taxes. So we assume we're going to continue to pay 50% taxes. What if we told you, based on, again, the benefit of us being able to do tax projections for you, what if we told you can make $250,000 of gross income? The average couple in retirement, they made $250,000 of gross income, and their average total amount of deductions or taxes is going to be probably somewhere around 20%. Could be a teeny bit higher, could be a teeny bit lower. But what would you feel if you kept 80% of your money? And that's what's going to happen, because at retirement time, you're not putting money into your 401k, your 457 or 403b. You're taking money out. You're not putting money into Social Security. You're taking money out. You're not putting money into your retirement system. You're taking money out. All you're doing is paying federal and state tax, and your average tax rate is going to be somewhere between 15 and 25% for federal and state, which means your average tax bracket is going to be about 20%. So how would you feel if you get to keep 80%? You'd probably feel really good. The benefit is we're going to put that in writing, Jim.
4: Yeah, you know, a lot of people are concerned about taxes. I mean, we're concerned about taxes. Nobody wants to pay taxes, but you have to look at taxes before retirement and taxes in retirement. And what Danny explained to you, that taxes in retirement, your net after tax income is going to be less than what it would be, or your net after tax income is going to be more income when you are retired versus not retired if it's structured correctly. But if you think about taxes and you think about longevity, let's assume you're 65 and you live life expectancy 85. Hope you live a lot longer, but that's 20 years, right? Do you really want to focus on saying, I don't want to pay any taxes. I'm going to hoard my money. I'm not going to pay the government any taxes. You end up not doing the things you want to do. You're very frugal, which is fine, but you end up, you know, not going to dinner with your grandkids and your kid because you don't want to spend the money. You don't go and take that extra vacation next year because you don't want to spend the money. You drive around an older car because you don't want to spend that money.
3: But worse, you could end up paying more taxes with that mentality than if you simply started taking money out right now. Because if you don't take money out of your IRA, you're going to be forced to take it out with required minimum distributions, which start at 73 and they increase dramatically. You could be having to take minimum distributions of over 12% at some point in your life. And more so, when you're gone, your beneficiaries, other than your spouse, your kids and grandkids, have to take the money out and pay tax on it rapidly over 10 years. So you cannot put yourself in that position. The number six thing, Jim, let's end with this, is legacy. We know every single person we talk to, they have this idea in their mind. They just haven't formalized it yet. Every single person we talk to, no matter how much money they saved, $1 million, $2 million, $5 million, $10 million, they saved a lot of money. They want to use their money and they think about the portfolio, but it's not just a portfolio. It's their portfolio. It's their IRAs. It's their bank money. It's their real estate. That's their total net worth. They've created a significant amount of net worth. Let's say it's $5 million of all assets. They want to use that net worth to create as much income as possible for as long as they live, as long as two things happen. One, the income never runs out. And two, they're not going to be in a high tax bracket. they want to have that $5 million in their minds. They don't want it ever to go down. Have you ever met one client really that says, I'm okay if I have no money left when I'm gone, maybe like one out of 1,000, and they're kind of crazy. So everyone says they want their assets to stay level or grow. What if we can put a plan together, which is what we do, that will show you the $5 million of assets. We're going to take as much income as we can. You're not going to be in a high tax bracket. It's not going to run out. And these assets won't go down. They'll stay level or grow over time. So 30 years down the road, you can plan to leave $5 million or more to your beneficiaries, even though maybe you've taken $3 million of income out.
4: Well, that's what everybody wants. That everybody wants to start with a pile of assets, take a bunch of income out, not make a financial mistake, know they can't run out of money, and leave a bunch of money to the kids when they die. We all want that.
3: Call us on your cell phone, dial pound 250 and say the keyword money.
4: So, Dan, I think it was a great show. Hopefully everybody's learned a lot. The key here is education. If we can educate you correctly, you won't make a mistake. You'll have income for life. And again, if you like what we're talking about, call us. We can set up a meeting. We can set up a dinner reservation for you if you want to hear us at a workshop. There's lots of things we can do. We can send you our books. We can educate you so you'll do and have a great retirement.
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16: 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And today, they're going to help you sort through the complexities of the financial world and blaze a clear path ahead. And now, here's Jim Files and Dan Ahmed. 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
3: This is Dan Ahmed with my partner, Jim Files. We'd like to welcome you to the Peak Financial Freedom Hour. I'd like to thank everyone who's listening right now to try to gain some knowledge about making the right decisions with their money now that they're getting ready to retire or they've retired. And we'd like to put a shout out to all of our listeners that have listened for weeks, months, even years, even decades to what we talk about to try to help you feel more comfortable about making those decisions, because those decisions we want to help you make, hopefully, start to reduce some of the uncertainty in your finances, because uncertainty is what causes us to worry. And we know most of you listening, unless you're our clients already, you worry significantly about your money. And if you ask Jim and I, what do we really do? Our number one goal, our mission is to help people that are retired or getting ready to retire

0: You're not going to suffer large losses, and you're guaranteed you're not going to run out of money. Feel free. We'll be glad to help you with that. As well, if you'd like to receive books, you can go to our website. You can download our most recent number one, most recent best-selling Amazon book, and that is Mama's Secret Recipe for Retirement Success. And you can also call us, and we can give you what I think is our best work to date, and that is called The Golden Promise, a very short 80-page book that explains how and what you need to do to create a written retirement plan so everything about your money is in writing. And Jim, one of the things maybe you can talk about real quick is the opportunity for them to get a free dinner seminar.
1: You know, we do free workshops around the Sacramento marketplace at great restaurants. We do them regularly, and we do them so that we can educate people without you having to come into our office, right? We can educate you on what we do and what you need to do to have a successful retirement. So if you're interested, and some people say, you know, I want to come in the office, I want to meet with you right now, and that's wonderful. Other people say, you know, I'm not sure. It sounds good on the radio, but maybe I need to take just a little, you know, a slighter step forward. And if you're that type of person, you can call our office. We can schedule you for an upcoming dinner restaurant reservation for you and your spouse. It's about an hour presentation that we do at a great restaurant. You can learn deeper about what we do. We show a PowerPoint with lots of slides and colorful pictures. So it really makes it easy for you to understand and allows you to take that another step forward without making a full commitment to come in our office. And then you can decide, does it make sense to make a meeting in our office, or you may not.
0: But and a lot of people, it's funny because there's one of the spouses that takes care of the money and the other spouse might take care of the budget. So someone does the investment, someone does the budget. So let's say the wife does the budget at home, monthly bills, et cetera, and the husband takes care of the investments. What happens is the husband typically thinks there's no way the wife's going to understand what we talk about. We will guarantee the wife will understand as much as the husband understands what we're talking about at the workshops and as we're doing the planning, because we talk at a level so both spouses understand what you both need to. At retirement or getting ready to retire, you both better understand the money equally, because one of you is going to be gone at some point and the survivor better have the equal amount of knowledge. So, Jim, why don't you lead us off with some financial wisdom, a quote of the week for us?
1: You know, this comes from Jimmy Dean. You know, we have such good quotes from some of these older folks. A lot of them aren't around any longer.
0: Jimmy Dean, you mean sausage guy?
1: Jimmy Dean, baby. He said, I can't change the direction of the wind, but I can adjust my sails to always reach my destination. And again, it's another quote that just kind of dovetails into exactly what we do and exactly what you need to do as a pre-retired person or retired person is that you can't change that direction of the wind. In other words, we can't change what's happened in the Middle East. We cannot change what's happened in Ukraine. We cannot change the government. We cannot change the politicians. We cannot change the rate of inflation. We can't change any of this stuff, but we surely can change the direction of our sails, right? How do we adjust our sails so that we can navigate through all of these issues that are confronting us today that will always confront us? And there's going to be more issues with artificial intelligence, with people getting access to these tools. We have to make sure that our financial portfolio, our future is set up so that we can actually move around these, navigate it, so they don't become a roadblock for us, Dan.
0: Well, I think what you talked about is key, and it actually opens up a big canyon of problems. And with adjusting our sales, that's key, but we have to go one step back. Every time we talk about something in finances, it's almost like you have to go one or two steps back to make sure things are going to happen right. So adjusting the sails right now to make sure we reach your destination right now, that's not really, I think, the most important question. I think the most important question is right now, are you pointed towards the right direction at this point in your life? Or are you pointed at a direction that you should be pointed if you're younger? So if you're 40 years old, should you point what your goals are the same as if you're 65 right now? And the answer is 100% no, you better not be, unless you get lucky, things aren't going to work. So when you were young, you were pointing and you would adjust your sails on trying to get the highest rate of return, regardless of how much risk you took. You kept investing no matter what happened in the markets, up and down. You didn't watch it. You didn't care about big losses because you knew you had time on your side and you didn't need the assets for income. So to adjust your sails in that scenario will be a little different. What if you're 60 right now and either retired or getting ready to retire? Can you now have your boat pointed at that exact same destination? And the answer is no.
1: You got to revise it into what you've saved for 40 years now has to be protected for the next 20 to 40 years, right? And

0: You're going to use the income off those assets. So you better adjust those sales. You better have a different direction. You better be pointed in the right direction. And again, Dan, people don't understand this because if they go to the internet, they listen to podcasts, they all say the same thing. Stay the course no matter what happens. Stay in it. You'll be fine. But what they're talking about is if you live forever, for example, if you were a pension fund, that is exactly right. They don't have to adjust those portfolios long term because people are going to continue to die over time, but the pension fund stays there basically for eternity. So it's okay to do that. But when you are 65 or 70, you do have a life expectancy. You are going to pass away and you have 15, 20, 25, maybe 30 years left. You better make sure your sales are positioned correctly because you are not a pension fund. You cannot survive big downdraws, downfalls in the market and expect to have income for life. You can't, Dan. It doesn't work that way.
1: No. And I think a lot of people intuitively listening right now know this. They feel it in their gut. They know once they get close to retirement or then retirement, they should be doing something different because we all realize we have less time on our side. We also realize we're not getting paid our paychecks anymore. We realize we need to use our assets for income and we realize we're not investing money. So all those things should, if it doesn't, then you better start making them make you understand what's the most important thing to worry about with your money. It's those things. And if we can now plan for those things, we can put you in a position where you have a higher probability of success, which will help you stop worrying. Because just think about it. It doesn't matter. Again, you hear so many dumb things about your money and think about it. Can you at this point in your life, if you're retired or soon to be retired, if you're younger, don't listen. If you're retired or soon to be retired, can you right now? Is there any way possible you can suffer a big loss like 2001 and two or 2007, eight, nine and have a high probability that your money's going to last for as long as you live from this point forward? The answer is a big, huge no. Secondly, right now, the way your assets are invested, especially if it's in volatile assets, stock market, et cetera, can you, number one, take a high level of income off of it and guarantee that you're not going to run out? And the answer is another big, huge no. And the next question with that will be, can you make sure even if one of you lives past 100, that your income isn't going to stop or decrease? And the answer right now is a big no. Can anyone live comfortably, Jim, with those three big no, no, no answers?
0: No, they can't, you know. But, you know, markets turn sometimes very quickly, and sometimes it takes years and years and years for them to go down, and people always think they're going to bounce back. I'll take you back to 1999. Let's say you're 60 now. You were back, you were 35 then, right? You probably don't even remember
1: that. Youngster.
0: Yeah, it was a long time ago, right? But in 1999, the market was just cranking, right? 97, 98, 99. The Nasdaq was up. Nobody thought the market could ever drop.
1: I think the S&P went up 20%.
0: Yeah, exactly. Nobody thought the market could drop. Well, what happened in 2000? It dropped somewhat, and then it dropped again in 2001, and then it dropped again in 2002. And if you look backwards over that three-year period, you were down 53% on the S&P. You were down 68% on the Nasdaq. Now, we'll put percentages into perspective.
1: And a lot of people do remember it. They don't want to remember it. Yeah. But we want you to remember how it felt.
0: So imagine if you were retired and you lost 53% of your money. It changed your retirement. Now, to start all over again, 2003, 4, 5, 6, 7, what happened? The real estate market was in a boom cycle. Everybody was making money in real estate. It was unbelievable. The market could never go down again. And guess what happened? 2007, 8, and 2009. The market dropped 57%. You had $1 million, you're down to 430,000. Would it change your retirement? Of course it would have. Now, let's fast forward to today. In the last 3 years, guess what? Artificial intelligence. Boom, boom, boom, boom. Double digit rates of return, right? People said it's unthinkable for the market to drop. But guess what, folks? The market isn't going to give you a warning. It's going to do the same thing at some point in the future. Be prepared for it so you don't lose half your money.
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1: You're back with Dan Alm and Jim Files, the Peak Financial Freedom Hour. Thanks for joining us. And we're talking about a lot of data today, and we started with a financial quote about sales and making sure you are pointed in the right direction. You can adjust your sales to hopefully have the highest probability of attaining whatever your destination goals are for your retirement security. And we're going to then focus on what we know is the number one way to provide you the highest probability that your plan will work, and that is having something that none of you have right now, unless you're a client. None of you have right now what's considered a customized written retirement income plan. And we say this blatantly that none of you have this, because in the last 60 years of our combined experience, we've met with over 4,000 people for second opinions, first meetings, just to find out if what we do fits and if they have issues that we can fix. And of the 4,000 plus people, only three of them had a customized written retirement income plan. So 3 out of 4,000, I'm going to round that down, Jim, to 0% of you have this. Because right now, if you think about it, is every single thing about your money in writing. And a lot of you will incorrectly state, oh yeah, I have a plan. Well, you think your portfolio is your plan. You think the statements you get every month or quarter are your plan. Well, that is your investment account. It could be even considered an investment plan, but it has nothing to do with having a customized written retirement income plan. And right now, your current advisor or yourself or your 401k company says, hey, here's your 401k plan. So you think you have a plan. You don't have a plan, Jim. All you do is have an asset. And those statements are just a report card on how that asset performed for the last month or 3 months.
0: You know, people, they're listening right now and say, well, what's a plan? You know, if you don't have a plan, I guess you don't, you probably say that, right? Because you've never been taught the importance of a plan. You've never seen our type of plan. You have no idea how this type of plan that we create for you is going to change your life. You have no idea how a plan that we design for you will lower your risk. It could even lower your fees, right? You will have no idea how this plan will set forth by month and year for the next 30 years. Your income sources, is that income going to go up, down? Will it go away? You have no idea how much after-tax income you need every month and every year for the next 30 years to meet your increasing budget every year. You have no idea how this plan can help you plan for long-term care expenses. You have no idea how a plan like this can plan for inflation and how that's going to impact your income. You have no idea how a plan like this will help you forecast if one of you pass before the other spouse, is the other surviving spouse going to have enough income and assets to maintain their life? And you have no idea how this plan can help you plan for your estate, for your grandkids, for your children, to make sure they have money for themselves. And if you don't have that in writing, and I'm talking about everything that we're talking about is in writing for them, Ben, specifically in writing to manage through all these elements to make sure you become a smart and intelligent investor with your money before you make a financial mistake.
1: Well, because if you don't have those things, you're going to continue to worry about your money. So let's look at just a few of these concepts. Number one, a budget. That's the number one thing we're going to focus on because we are retirement risk mitigation and retirement income creation. That's what we do. That's what our firm does. Reduces risk of large losses, create income. Well, we can't create the income unless we know how much income to create, because that would be a bogus plan. So the way we know how much income you need is by creating a budget. And let's just say we know that a married couple typically is going to have a budget between $8,000 and $12,000. And let's just say the average is at $10,000. Yours could be more or less. We're just using averages right now. So boom, we know that the budget's $10,000. The big mistake that most people make, whether it's a consumer or whether it's a planner, is to create a plan that would give you $10,000 a month of net income after taxes. Because if you created that, you know, now you can cover your budget. The problem is if your budget's $10,000, and you create a plan that only gives you $10,000 a month of net income, is that going to feel nice and loose and flexible, or is it going to feel completely tight and constricting? It's going to feel tight and constricting. So that's the worst way to create a plan. When we create a plan, if your budget's $10,000, we want you to have a minimum of $13,000, preferably $14,000 or $15,000 or more of net income. Because what if you have $15,000 in net income after taxes, Jim, and your budget's $10,000, and you have $5,000 more to spend each month than you need, as long as you're not going to be in a high tax bracket, and as long as your money's not going to run out, how's that going to make someone feel?
0: You know, it's going to make you feel great if you can see that in writing. You know, a lot of you, I mean, you know, I don't know how much money you have. You know, a lot of our clients have anywhere from $1.5 million to $5 million, some a little bit less, some more, but that's kind of the average client. And they would come in here, Dan, as you mentioned, they have a budget, let's say it's $10,000 a month, and they may have Social Security of maybe $6,000 a month. And let's say you have $1.5 million. And let's say you took off the safe withdrawal rate, which is 3% of income off your assets. If it's in stocks and bonds, that is the safe withdrawal rate. And that doesn't guarantee you won't run out of money. That just means it's safe for a number of years. Well, 3%, what's that? $45,000 a year?
1: $3,750 a month.
0: Okay, $3,750 a month on top of your $6,500, you're about 10 grand.
1: Yeah, 10 grand minus, but that's gross.
0: Be gross.
1: You're probably down to $8,500.
0: $8,500, right? So then what do? You say, well, maybe I should take off 4%, because somebody said I could take off 4%, not 3%. Well, you take off whatever you want, but the chances of you running the money increase significantly for every 0.5% you increase above that 3%. What if we could restructure your portfolio for the same amount of investment capital, $1.5 million, and what if we could get closer to 12 to 13 to 14, even maybe $14,500 a month, net after taxes 12, all of a sudden the game changes, Dan. It changes significantly for the client.
1: Completely, because one thing that you haven't been taught before is the most important thing about retirement isn't just the income, it's the amount of net after tax, after budget income you have left at the end of the month. So let's say your budget is $10,000. And let's say we create $13,000 in net income after taxes. Take off your $10,000, and that means you have $3,000 of what we call net excess monthly cash flow. What can you do with that $3,000? Anything you want. And we're not going to build a plan that's going to put you in a high tax bracket, and we're not going to put a plan that puts you in jeopardy of running out of money. So think about if we could build a plan like this that we're talking about, giving you more net income that you need, as long as your income isn't going to run out for as long as you live, regardless of how long you live, and as long as you're not being in a high tax bracket. Why in the heck wouldn't you implement that? And you would. It's just no one has taught you how to do that, and that it can be something that will increase the probability of your happiness during retirement.
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3: California landlords have new restrictions on how much they can raise rent. Dina Kodiak has more.
21: Landlords can only raise rent by a maximum of 5% plus inflation or 10%, whichever is less, within a 12-month period. The statewide limit started on August 1st and will last until July 31st of next year. Some types of housing are exempt from the rules, including buildings less than 15 years old, duplexes where the owner lives in one unit, and single-family homes or condos if the owner is not a corporation and the tenant receives a written notice about the exemption. I'm Dina Kodiak.
3: And VIN switching scams are on the rise. The CHP warns to watch out when buying a vehicle from private sellers. Make sure the seller's name matches the title and check the VIN on the dash against the paperwork. Those are the headlines. I'm Matt Pacini.
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22: Traffic a little sluggish in the Elk Grove area. Northbound 39 approaching Dillard. A three-vehicle accident has been cleared out of the roadway. You're still slow from Mean Girl. West Sacramento on the brakes due to heavy traffic. Westbound 80 from 50 to Childs Road. It's bumper to bumper. Eastbound Cap from H Street to Cal Expo. Westbound Cap solid from 160 to Cal Expo. The typical slowdown for Roseville. Southbound 65 from Blue Oaks to Stanford Ranch. And you're tied up a bit in Davis. Eastbound 80 from Mace Boulevard to Childs Road. Traffic on the 10s every 10 minutes, mornings and afternoons. Steve Herrera, KBK News Radio, 93.1 FM, 1530 AM.
20: Now, Sacramento weather.
23: This afternoon, mostly sunny, pleasant day. A high today, 86 to 90. Clear to partly cloudy tonight, a low 55 to 59. Partly sunny, a warm day tomorrow, a high 94 to 98. Partly sunny on Monday, the high 89 to 93. I'm AccuWeather Steve Williams on KFPK, Sacramento's News Radio.
20: 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The views and opinions expressed are solely those of the hosts and do not necessarily reflect the opinions of the staff, management, and parent company of KFBK. Spanning the Pacific to the Atlantic and the heartland of America. From the Great Lakes to the southernmost point in the U.S., this is Guarding Your Nest Egg with Mike Lester. 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
24: This is Guarding Your Nest Egg with Mike Lester, the founder and president of Talon. And Mike, we have a lot to go over this week, as always.
25: I was going to say, I think we always have a lot to go over, but we wait, you know, there's a whole week in between conversations, so.
24: Well, that's what I was going to say. So what has happened to you in the preceding week?
25: As always, markets are interesting. A lot's been happening in the world. We all know that. I think we'll get into that maybe a little bit during the show today, but I mean, gosh, at this point, it's, you know, on again, off again, apparently in the Middle East. Who knows from day to day? But interesting week for that. You know, as just personally and family stuff, we're just getting back to school. So I had spent the last week buttoning up some last minute time with the family, a little vacation in there. Of course, you know, it's never, I mean, the stock market doesn't care if I'm on vacation. So I still have to work every single day, but did get to spend some time with Katie and the kids, traveling a little bit. And so it's been nice, but here we are again this weekend, back to work and talking about last week. What about you?
24: Well, we're back to work and we're talking about cars because both you and I, we love cars.
25: Of course.
24: Fast cars, beautiful cars.
25: Yes.
24: And I read a story that the manual transmission is nearly extinct, but I'm pretty sure that a couple of vehicles you have still have a stick, right?
25: Yeah. I mean, yes. I shouldn't say yeah. That's my mother says, don't say yeah. Say yes. yes, they do. It's my preference. And I, to the extent that this is probably a cliche father-daughter versus father-son thing, but my daughter has started driving here not too long ago, and I did go with the automatic for her, right? Because I don't know why, but that's what she wanted, and I wasn't compelled to force her to learn how to do manual. However, Luke, who's not quite 16, I've been teaching him how to do manual. I don't know why it's an expectation that I have, but I just think that he needs to know how to do that for the rest of his life. And unless I make him do it, you know, it is what it is.
24: Well, let me just point out that we discuss all the time how important it is for both women and men in a relationship, understand financial planning and what's going on, understand what they have and how their money's being utilized, spent, and so forth.
25: Mm-hmm.
24: I think the same holds true here, that both of them need to know.
25: So I agree with you 100%. The problem is I got soft, and Peyton did not want to. And what I need to do as a parent is go back and say, okay, well, whether you want to or not, you're going to learn how to do this.
24: You know,
25: back to the old story, sort of like, all right, what if you're stranded?
24: Yes.
25: Right. And in the middle of nowhere, and there's one vehicle,
24: mm-hmm.
25: and it's manual.
24: Yep.
25: And, you know, you're either going to starve to death or die of thirst or something, or you could just get in this manual car, but you don't know how to do it, right? So, first of all, that makes a lot of sense. Then all the other stuff. Like,
24: or
25: she's,
24: you could get in this car.
25: Or you could get in the car that runs perfectly well. It just happens to be manual, right?
24: Yeah, I got you.
25: And so yeah, that's very, very important. We are going through the, listen, you need to be able to change tires. You need to be able to, you know, come up underneath the car with me. You know, I don't expect you to change your own oil, but I think you should know how to change your own oil. I think you should know, you know, the basics of how things work so that you're not dependent on someone else to do it for you.
24: Yeah, agreed. You may never need to use mm-hmm. those skills, but just having them makes you more confident and gives you the ability to get out of some situations. So,
25: and also, I think, you know, whoever you might wind up with in the future would probably be really impressed that you know how to do those things.
24: True. And then they'd let you handle it all.
25: Well, I hope not.
24: Yeah, show me how to do that again.
25: Yeah, I would prefer she doesn't have to get under a car and change her own oil in the future. I would just like for her to know how to, right, in case it happens.
24: Exactly.
25: Yes.
24: Hey, if you'd like to reach out to us anytime during the show or maybe after the show over the weekend next week, it's fine with us. Just give us a call if you have a question. Call 916-888-4000. That's how you get to guarding your nest egg. And Mike Lester and the Talon team, 916-888-4000. That's 916-888-4000. Well, Mike, I want to talk about annuity sales right now.
25: Okay.
24: Yeah, they're through the roof. $464 billion in 2025.
25: You know, every time you bring it up, they're always through the roof.
24: I know.
25: Okay.
24: Why is that?
25: I think I know why. Doesn't mean I have to agree with it. Why do you think it is?
24: I think there are a couple of reasons. I mm-hmm. think that some advisors are incentivized to sell them.
25: Well, sure. Why would they sell them if they weren't incentivized?
24: Okay. Right, yeah. Right. And they come with an idea of income, generated income you can count on mm-hmm. through your retirement. That sounds great.
25: It does if you call it income. It's not. But, you know, that would be where the, yeah, so I agree with you on that. There is the incentive to promote them. And then I would take it a step further and I would say it's marketing. Right. So marketing, I mean, the more information you get out there or the more awareness that the insurance industry, which, I mean, all annuities come from insurance companies, just in case some of our listeners don't know. So these are insurance products that are generated by life insurance companies. And it's very, very profitable for not just the insurance companies, but it's also very profitable for the advisors that sell them to promote them. So, you know, in a lot of ways, it's a win, right, and for both parties. They're both doing well. So the more you can sell, the more you can make, and then the more you want to sell, and marketing makes that happen. So like I was saying, in a lot of ways, awareness, I think, is helping promote it. So I'm not real big into social media kind of stuff. I was honestly kind of drug into things like Instagram and Facebook
24: mm-hmm.
25: just for work reasons and stuff. But now that I'm there, I mean, I have to admit, I do get sucked in, you know, just like anybody else, but
24: yeah. down the rabbit hole,
25: you know, and gosh, I mean, it would be so hard as an investor, the number of annuity advertisements that I get, you know, and I think my algorithm should be able to figure out that I would never in a million years put any money into an annuity. I mean, good grief. I thought AI was smarter than that, but you know, they should know. But I get the ads and then I listen to the ads. Okay, so that's awareness, that's marketing. Obviously, I mean, we're doing radio right now, plenty of radio shows promoting the annuities, plenty of, I see TV advertisements, just a little bit of everything. But the awareness doesn't make it true. So I think my biggest issue with the awareness is there's so much of it that people are assuming that the information that they're getting is accurate information. And what people don't realize, like, so I can watch those advertisements. And I realize immediately that they're extremely misleading, right? Or I can listen to a radio show talk about how, we have annuities because people want safety. They want income. They want stock market participation, no risk of loss, or they want tax benefits, or I can hear all of that just like everybody else does. It's just that from where I'm sitting, based on what I know and what I've experienced in 25 plus years of being in this business, is that it's extremely misleading. So if you're only telling half the story about anything, much less an investment that you could do in retirement, and the person on the receiving end isn't getting all the information, it's really, really not fair. And so I think one of the issues out there, and again, the lobbyists for the insurance companies are out there fighting against it, is you would think that there was a tremendous amount of regulation when it comes to annuities in general and advertising for annuities and all of that.
24: Well, yes.
25: Well, yeah, one would think. And it's not that there aren't rules, and it's not that there isn't regulation, but somebody has to actually enforce it, right, for anything to ever happen. And that's a big, big problem. So the financial services industry, not the insurance industry, but the financial services industry, the more regulated side of it where we are, being fiduciaries and SEC registered, it has been fighting for years to have way, way more regulation and tougher rules and everything else when it comes to the annuities. And they've had a very, very hard time doing it. So literally, I can listen to an advertisement and I know that it's, like I said, misleading. Sometimes it's misinformation, sort of, look over here, don't look over here. But I think that's why it's done well. And I experience it every single week with individuals that are in annuities and they thought they were getting one thing and got something completely different. In fact, Cheryl, I can't remember the last time that I met someone that has an annuity. And there's several types, so I want to be a little more clear. We're mostly talking about what's called a fixed indexed annuity here.
24: Mm-hmm.
25: If we want to simplify it and break it into sort of three flavors, there's what they call a multi-year guaranteed annuity and a MYGA, and that's kind of like a CD. Those are pretty straightforward. You know how long you're going to be in it, you know how much you're going to get. There's also something called a variable annuity, which is more of a stock market investment. Confusing, expensive to own, but bouncing around in the market. So nobody's going to tell you get stock market participation, no risk of loss. In my opinion, the ones that are abused the most are the fixed index annuities, which is what we see marketed the most on radio or on TV or, on the social media advertisements.
24: So why is that?
25: Well, because you get into a situation where they'll say the things that you mentioned. I have an investment. You're retired. You probably need income, right? Where's the income going to come from? How about a safe way to get income, right? They're sort of leading you in and leading you in and leading you in. And you go, well, yeah, I do need income. And safe. I mean, that's a good word, right? Safe. Mm-hmm. Sounds
24: guaranteed's
25: good.
24: Guaranteed's also a good
25: guarantees
24: word.
25: Guarantees sound good. Income sounds good. And that, I think that's one of the biggest things. I really, really hate that the industry allows the advisors and the insurance companies to state that the money that you get out of your fixed index annuity is income. That's horribly misleading. I haven't experienced that. To me, income is, let's say you had $100,000, you invested it. Let's say you made 10% on your $100,000. Now I've got $110,000. I pull the $10,000 out, I still have $100,000. That was income. I made the money. The fixed index annuities, very, very rarely, and over a long enough period of time, in my opinion, never work that way. So if somebody is taking your money, putting it into an account, telling you have to leave it locked up in there for 10 years, and saying you get guaranteed income, but every time they send money to your checking account, they're just paying you out of your own pocket, which is what these products are doing. And if you don't believe me, give us a call. I can show you on paper. I mean, it's very, very easy to illustrate that the salespeople just aren't doing it. It's not income. So if your retirement or safety in retirement or income in retirement or, where you're getting your money from is really just somebody handing your own money back, and you don't understand that to be the case, then the advertising is very misleading. The person who sold it to you, they got a commission, to sell it to you. Who wants to pay themselves out of their own pocket, right? And then also, what about they say, well, you get market participation, no risk of loss. Well, okay, that sounds pretty good.
24: Mm-hmm.
25: But what's my participation, right? What did I actually make? And so this is happening year after year after year. People are looking at how great the stock market's been doing, right? I mean, there's good years, there's bad years, but on average, it's very, very good. And they'll come back to these advisors, well, the S&P was up 20% last year. How come I got 1% or 2% or 3%? It's because it's in the contract. So, you know, just to wrap this up, Cheryl, they're extremely misunderstood. The people that sell them are incentivized to misrepresent them. And in my experience, they do. The marketing is not nearly as regulated as it should be. So a lot of people are hearing things, committing to somebody that they believe to be honest, only to find out they weren't honest later. And by the time they find out that they weren't honest, they're stuck in a long-term contract. So it's just terrible.
24: Well, if someone would like an annuity review, give us a call. 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Then call us and the Talon team would be happy to look over it with you and explain what you have and let you know if you have any options from there. 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That's 916-888-4000. Call us right now if you'd like during the show. That's okay. We'll get you set up with an appointment right away. Stay with us because Guarding Your Nest Egg with Mike Lester will be right back.

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0: Guarding Your Nest Egg. That's the name of the show. I think that says it all, Mike Lester.
1: I mean, that was kind of the idea, Cheryl. I mean, that goes, the Guarding Your Nest Egg thing goes back a long time. I mean, you know how things are now. We all do internet and trying to get domain names and stuff like that.
0: Mm-hmm.
1: You know, we talk about it a little bit. 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I've always worked with individuals retired or close to it. And of course, that's a concern. And we know what a nest egg is, and we talk about guarding it. And I was actually able to get the domain name, you know, guardingyournestegg.com. It really wasn't that complicated. I just said, oh, that's a good one. And it was there. You know, our business, our management is not, you know, the Guarding Your Nest Egg radio show. It's Talon, right? Or mm-hmm. Talon Wealth. Well, guess what you can't buy? Talon.com.
0: Really?
1: you can, but it's only $1 million. Right?
0: Oh. Okay.
1: Yeah, so people are selling it. So that's kind of interesting. I'll just stick with the Talon WM for now.
0: Yeah.
1: Hey, you know, that WM just saved me $1 million, if you think of it that way.
0: Oh, yeah. Okay. Mm-hmm. I like thinking of it that way.
1: Well, I am a financial advisor, so, and
0: fiduciary. Yes, you are.
1: You know, we were having that conversation last segment about annuities and all.
0: Mm-hmm.
1: And then we were kind of talking on the break, and I get, you know, you just got me a little stirred up. So I'm not going to talk about annuities anymore. I think people kind of got the picture. You know, bottom line, we don't like them at all. And I think they're horrible as a retirement asset, in particular the fixed indexed annuities. And if you want to know why, just give us a call. But it made me think of insurance products in general when it comes to investing for retirement or in retirement.
0: Yes.
1: I've been coaching one of our new advisors, great guy, his name's Gavin, you know, younger. But again, that's what you need, you know, younger guy, we're training him and everything else. So, you know, I like to sit down, spend some time. And, you know, for me, I spend time traveling, you know, driving from one office to the next or what have you. So last year, graduated from the Citadel, you know, with a degree in finance, and he's come to work with us and just a great guy. But I'm still, you know, kind of helping him understand things and how they work. And we got into a conversation about life insurance and the way advisors use life insurance in retirement as an investment. So we had a, I don't know, about an hour and a half drive, and I'm thinking, oh, okay, don't get me started. But it was kind of fun because I haven't talked about that in a little while. And also Gavin's learned the ropes. So it was fun to talk about it with somebody who hadn't talked about it before, right? Or somebody who hadn't really heard the marketing around it before. And speaking of, you know, sort of sales pitches for investing your retirement assets, we were mm-hmm. talking about annuities, right? Things like guaranteed income yes. for life and stock market participation, no risk of loss, the types of things that they're promoting with the fixed index annuities. Well, there's also a lot of advertising out there around what they refer to as tax-free retirement or don't pay tax in retirement. I mean, I've even seen them go so far as like, well, I'll show you how to take your 401k and make it tax-free in retirement. Now, they never use the word life insurance in the advertising, but I want our listeners to know, if you hear that, that's what they're talking about. They're talking about trying to sell you life insurance. So I was explaining this to Gavin. I said, so you'll hear some ads. He goes, yeah, actually, I saw some stuff. Because he's associated or, you know, was and still is in a lot of ways associated with the Citadel. He's aware that there are companies out there that market specifically to military.
0: Yes.
1: And he goes, I've heard it. Like, I've seen the advertisements because, you know, they'll try to keep, I mean, these are his words, not mine. He said, yeah, they actually try to keep you from putting your money in TSP, which is probably one of the best things you could do. And they said, no, don't do that. Put it in life insurance. So here's the pitch, right? The idea is if you make contributions to a life insurance policy, now the contribution could be, you know, multiple contributions over, you know, decades, or it could be, you know, five contributions of a large dollar amount, or it could be just a lump sum, right? So the idea though is try to get as much money into a life insurance policy as you possibly can. Now, when I say life insurance, there's a lot of different types. But what they're looking to do is specifically cash value life insurance. And then there's also several different types of cash value life insurance. And I don't want to confuse this for our listeners, but usually what they're targeting is something called indexed universal life. So the idea behind that is you put the money in. Again, there's different ways to get the money in. And then once it's in there, it can grow. And they're treating it like an investment, although it's life insurance, right? And life insurance, it's not an investment like the stock market, Cheryl, right? It's something very, very different.
0: Okay.
1: And then what they're saying is, okay, well, so you can put your money in here. And then if you die, you get the death benefit, tax-free to your beneficiaries. Okay, I agree with that, right? Life insurance is life insurance. It has a very specific purpose. You pay a premium or premiums and you get a death benefit. It's tax-free. That is true. The problem I have with it is when they start talking about things like tax-free income in retirement and tax-free this and tax-free that. Now, somebody who doesn't know might think they're talking about a Roth, right? A Roth IRA or Roth 401k, because that is tax-free. It's your account, but that's not what they're talking about. What they're talking about is making contributions to, like I said, the life insurance, building up a cash value. And then what they're calling income is actually a loan against the life insurance policy that you have. So you're borrowing money against your own life insurance policy.
0: Oh.
1: Right. And that's why it's tax free. And the reason it's tax free is that you're borrowing money. So, Cheryl, you need to go to the bank and you borrow $100,000. You don't pay tax on the money that you borrowed. Right. It's not considered income because it was a loan that you have to pay back. So the problem with this concept or the idea is that, yes, on the surface, you can overfund life insurance and it can build a cash value and it can grow, although not efficiently. The expenses involved are tremendous. It's an extremely inefficient way to grow money for retirement or in retirement. And yes, you can pull money out and no, you don't pay tax on it, but it is a loan against the policy that has to be paid back, right? So it's very important. Loans have to be paid back. And then what they'll tell you is, okay, well, don't worry about the loan. You're never going to have to pay it back because eventually you'll just die. And then the death benefit pays back the loan. And you know, looky there, no tax. Problem is, it's not that simple. And this is where Gavin lost his mind. I'm saying, so what actually happens is the internal expenses on this, what they say is a tax-free or tax-free income investment, the internal expenses increase every single year. And they get extremely high because the cost of insurance inside is based on your age. So what's happening around the country is people who bought into this are finding out that they're pulling way more money out, because when you start pulling money out of the account, you're taking your loan or your income, right? But then you also still have to pay all the expense on the policy, and the expense on the policy is based on your age. And the older you get, the more life insurance costs, right? And then people go like, oh yeah, that makes sense. So eventually you're pulling so much money out, there's no way to cover the actual cost of insurance, and then the cash value just goes down and down, or the value of the policy goes down. Well, here's the thing, and this is where Gavin lost his mind, and this is what they don't tell you. When that hits zero, right, meaning the cash value of the life insurance policy effectively implodes, goes away, and now you owe tax on all the money. So the tax-free investment becomes one, it all becomes taxable.
0: I see.
1: Right? So there's all these old people out there that now can't go back to work, and now can't this, and now can never pay it back, and now owe the government all this money on something that they were told was going to be tax-free for life and don't ever worry about it. I'm like, yep, that's exactly what's going on. And he's like, that sounds criminal. I'm like, I agree. I think it is, right? But this is happening, Cheryl, all over, and I'm only bringing it up on the show, right? I know we're not talking about the stock market or anything right now. We'll get into that later, but it's important to know. I mean, these pitches are out there. And listen, insurance companies, it's not that they're evil, right? But they are in business to make money. They aren't, you know, nonprofit organizations. The agents that sell annuities and life insurance get massive commissions. They go on amazing free trips. They get all kinds of stuff, right? They are rewarded insanely for promoting stuff. The problem that I have with it is it's always the client that gets hurt. It's not the advisor that gets hurt. It's not the insurance company that gets hurt. It's the client that gets hurt, right? So whether it's the annuity where you never really make any money and you just pay yourself out of your own account, which is a terrible investment, or it's a life insurance policy that's supposed to be tax-free income but eventually implodes and now you got a big problem. You know, maybe you're 80. What are you going to do, you know, when the IRS comes after you for all this money? It's all very problematic, and I think people need to know about it.
0: I agree. I had no idea.
1: I mean, the insurance companies just throw their hands up and they go, oh, well, I mean, we followed all the rules. It's all legal. You know, it's all in the documents that you signed, right? And then, of course, the person's like, well, you're right, I signed the documents.
0: Yeah.
1: And the advisor's going, oh, well, I explained it to them. You know, I mean, they signed. They agreed that people don't read those contracts. They don't read the annuity contracts before they sign. In fact, you don't even get a contract till after you sign, right? They don't read the insurance contracts. Nobody sits down and explains the tax law and how it all works. You know, and meanwhile, the agents and the insurance companies get piles of money and people get hurt. And we just don't want to see that happen.
0: Mike, if someone has an insurance policy and after this conversation, they'd like you to take a look at it, would that be okay?
1: Well, of course, yeah. I mean, life insurance policies, annuities, anything like that. I think, you know, first of all, if you have one, absolutely. Also, Cheryl, I know there are people listening. They're being pitched this right now.
0: Yeah.
1: Literally as we speak. And I can tell you, if you're talking to somebody who's selling the insurance product, you're going to get their version of the story. Right. And they are incentivized to sell it because they get the commissions. If you'd like our version of the story and then go compare the two, give us a call.
0: All right, so here's the number to call, 916-888-4000. 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Be sure to stay with us. We have much more ahead as Guarding Your Nest Egg Radio continues.

0: If you remember dimming and brightening your headlights with your foot while driving, you fit right in with us. This is Guarding Your Nest Egg with Mike Lester.
1: Hi, this is Mike Lester with Talon Wealth and the Guarding Your Nest Egg radio show, and I have another investment idea for those seeking great returns with limited risk. 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The note was based on the S&P, gold, and silver, and our clients won't lose principal as long as none of the ETFs are down more than 40% 4 years from when we placed the trade, and the bank guaranteeing them doesn't default. 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But if you would like to know more about how structured notes work and what we currently have available, call us at 916-888-4000, 916-888-4000, if you'd like to learn more.
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4: Senator Anthony Portantino's response to the Supreme Court's concealed carry ruling is a new Senate bill. Julie Ryan has more.
5: Senate Bill 918 includes a few revisions on the current law criteria.
6: And we are going to emphasize that criteria, your criminal history, who you are as an individual, as long as we define it in less objective terms, will hold up in future Supreme Courts.
5: The bill would require applicants applying for a CCW license to provide any criminal history, set the minimum age to 21, impose gun storage and training requirements, and limit the places that are authorized to carry firearms in public. The bill passed the Assembly Public Safety Committee this week. I'm Julie Ryan.
4: And Selena Gomez is being sued by a group of investors who say Gomez, her mother, and others hid the company's financial problems of her health app, Wondermine. Those are the headlines. I'm Matt Pacini.
3: Now, Sacramento traffic.
7: I'm perusing a problem in North Highlands, Watt Avenue, south of Don Julio. Two pickup trucks involved in a crash on the shoulder. In Newcastle, 193 boat directions between Skyview Lane and Newcastle Tunnel. One-way traffic control in effect till 6 p.m. Fairfield, West Texas, three boat directions shut down between Union and Pennsylvania due to the Tomato and Vine Festival. In West Sacramento, you're on the brakes due to stop and go. Westbound 80 from 50 to Capitol Avenue. Heavy traffic in Roseville, sketchy running behind a bit. Eastbound 80 from Atlantic Street to 65. Traffic on the 10s every 10 minutes, mornings and afternoons. Steve Herrera, KBK News Radio, 93.1 FM, 1530 AM.
8: A nice afternoon, mostly sunny with a high 86 to 90. Clear to partly cloudy tonight, a low 55 to 59. Partly sunny for tomorrow, a high 94 to 98. Monday, partly sunny with a high 89 to 93. I'm AccuWeather Steve Williams on KFBK, Sacramento's News Radio.
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0: safeguarding your nest egg, of course, with Mike Lester, the founder of Talon Wealth Management. And I join Mike each week to talk about planning for retirement. One thing that people sometimes do, Mike, I don't know, I could or could not be guilty of overspending from time to time. But in retirement, there are some big ticket items that a lot of retirees say they wish they had never made. So I have a list of those.
1: Is a boat on there?
0: A boat is number one.
1: All right.
0: But
1: look at that.
0: Maybe that wasn't proper planning, because a boat
1: is... For the record, I haven't seen that. I intentionally don't do it because I want my first reaction to be genuine, but boat makes sense. And as a boat lover myself, I can completely understand.
0: Yeah. Well, I do love boats too, but they have a lot of things attached to them, like storage and maintenance.
1: It's a whole thing.
0: And things like that.
1: It's hard to make money on a boat, and there's a lot of costs and expense and insurance and fuel and maintenance, and it's a whole thing. Okay, so boat.
0: Yes, a boat is number one. Number two is resort living.
1: Oh, really? That's interesting. Because that's a big deal. I wouldn't have said that. Is there a reason for it? I mean, just the expense of it, I guess?
0: I guess. This is a list from AARP, a survey that they conducted. So number three, and this totally makes sense to me because it seems like such a good thing. And then, after the initial, excitement wears off, you're left with an RV. And again,
1: that's kind of like a boat.
0: Kind of like a boat. And again, you have to find a place to put it and...
1: They depreciate, you have to put it, and then lots of clients, lots of conversations, lots of RVs over time. I mean, I could see how we could get a little optimistic about all the places we're going to go in our new RV, and then life just gets in the way. So, yeah.
0: Exactly.
1: Okay. RV makes sense.
0: Yeah. Stuff happens.
1: Yeah.
0: So, number four is getting your dream house, the one you always wanted, and then it may not be all that dreamy, I guess.
1: Well, that could happen for different reasons. I mean, I don't. What would be sort of cliche to think that, we had the family home and we raised the kids and they're gone, and then it's turned out to be too big and too much yard. So
0: right.
1: Let's
0: rethink that dream.
1: Rethink
0: home.
1: That. Well, no, then move to the beach, right?
0: Yes.
1: Or a state that has a beach or what have you. Get the condo and then...
0: let somebody else do all the yard work.
1: Let somebody else do all the yard work. And if you go to the beach and you get the condo or what have you, and maybe it was pretty expensive, and then maybe your taxes go up, and maybe you have the, association and all that. So I could see how that could, it could go very well, too, by the way. I don't want this to all be negative. I mean, that for many, many people out there, they're going to find just the right place and simplify their lives, and it'll work out. See, you're taking me right back to financial planning and figuring out how much we can spend.
0: I know. Right? That's exactly the point. You see what I did there?
1: I saw that. Yeah. Mm-hmm. So did everybody else.
0: I know. It wasn't very subtle.
1: You were very subtle about it. Yeah.
0: So number five is giving to adult children. And it's not that the people in the survey said they didn't want to help out their adult children. It's just that they gave too much in some cases.
1: Well, that's a tough one. Comes up quite a bit with clients. And even people that we're not currently working with that are in a situation where that's just part of their expense over time. And by the way, it's not always children, Cheryl. I mean, many, many times it's family members. It could be...
0: You mean like brothers and sisters?
1: Brothers and sisters,
0: yeah.
1: or even parents.
0: Oh,
1: right? There's an expense to do that. So, I mean, that can manifest itself in a lot of different ways. But it's not one of the most obvious things that people generally are thinking about in their working years before they transition into retirement. It's more common to just think of things like just the expense of running a household, right? So taxes, and if there's a mortgage or not a mortgage, and insurance, health expense. I mean, just the regular day-to-day. When you start adding on an additional expense, people just, they weren't necessarily thinking about that while they were saving for retirement, and it can be burdensome. And it's a tough one because you're in a tough spot to say no.

0: you sit down for review meetings and stuff, and it's a balancing act. But, you know, it's just something that many, many people are having to deal with. And again, it is a testament to financial planning. You need to understand how far you can go and what your boundaries are going to be. So in this particular situation with this particular client, and she's not the only client, but we've spent the time to help her define what the boundaries are, right? So this is how much you can help before it becomes a problem for you personally. Right. And then she has to make a decision on, you know, whether she's willing to do that. Ultimately, we can't make the decision, but we can help her with the information. But, you know, that's just one factor of retirement planning and everything else. I mean, so something more fun, let's say somebody comes to us and they go, well, hey, listen, I want to get that condo on the beach, or I want to get that boat, or I want to get the RV. I mean, those are more fun, but it's potentially equally problematic. And regardless of the situation or the reason, it's understanding how money works, how taxes work. And then I know I'm a broken record, but one of my biggest frustrations in this industry is just the way the financial services industry works. I can almost tell you, if you go talk to that company, this is what they're going to tell you. If you go talk to that company, this is what they're going to tell you. If you go talk to that bank or that company, this is what they're going to tell you. It's because it's their business model. It's not that it's wrong. It's just that, to me, it's very, very one-sided. If somebody is selling you their company and their company is the product, well, then that's the product. If somebody's selling you an actual product, like an annuity or a, you know, some other type of insurance policy or a, something packaged like a mutual fund or a real estate investment trust, I mean, these are all products. If they're in business to sell those products, then that's what you're going to get. And it becomes one-sided. I think that, you know, a conversation that starts with, okay, let's take a look at your situation. Let's take a look at what you want to accomplish in retirement, you know, no matter how many years you have left moving forward. And then let's look at all the options without trying to push somebody in a particular direction. And I'm very proud of that. I mean, that's what we do. Yes, we have our own portfolios that are managed. What you should do in that situation, if you're curious, is just look at how our portfolios do compared to what your current portfolio does. That would be valuable. Or, you know, if you're looking for solutions for income, look at our income options, right, versus the other ones that are out there. I'm very confident that the income options that we're providing are very, very unique. I'm confident because we build them internally for our clients. We're not reselling something somebody else has. So I know other people don't have, or other investment firms don't have, the income solutions that we have. Doesn't make us better than them. It just means that we built them. Right.
1: That's an important distinction.
0: And they don't have them. Yeah. I think it's important. So if I was investing with someone, and if I was paying somebody to manage my portfolio, I would want it to be a unique relationship, right? I wouldn't want somebody just to resell something to me that anybody else could resell to me, or frankly, I could just do on my own. And I guess the basis of our portfolio and our management and what we do really just stems from that.
1: 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So, Mike, on the Comprehensive Financial Plan, is there a line for fun? Is there a category for fun?
0: Yeah, well, there certainly is. And if it's not there, I add it.
1: Okay.
0: You know, because people, so we can be very, very analytical. Many, many times you have a conversation with someone and you ask them what their expenses are. Our minds are systematic, right? So we'll go, oh, okay, well, my electric bill is this, my cell phone bill is that, my home insurance is, if you have a payment on something, you know, a loan, then you kind of know what that is. So it's very, very systematic. But what people many, many times will leave out is the fun part, which is an expense, right? So if I'm looking at something that's just sort of bare bones, and maybe there's a food allowance in there, maybe there isn't, it's just not fair. That's not a realistic expectation of what you're going to spend, because there are additional expenses on top of what it just takes to keep the lights on. So yeah, going back to fun, it needs to be in there. Now, many, many people, when they go through the expenses, if they're very detailed, they'll set aside a certain amount, and the plans can be as detailed as you want. I just did a plan the other week, and it was great, but it was also particularly specific. You know, it was, okay, well,

0: here's my base expense. Great. And then I want a new car every 3 years. Okay. You know, allocate that. In this case, it was, I believe it was like 50,000 because I want 50,000 set aside for a new car every 3 years. So, okay. Mm-hmm. And then I want 20,000 a year set aside for travel, a travel expense. But later on, I probably won't travel as much. So then maybe not 20,000 a year every single year, maybe 20,000 a year for the first 5 years and sort of dial that back to 20,000 every two, you know, that can all go into a financial plan, and I think it's important to do. So the fun part isn't that, hopefully that's why we retired, right? Mm-hmm. Is to, okay, I worked hard, I saved, I prepared for retirement. I'm going to make this transition into retirement. I want to make sure I stayed retired, right? I don't have to go back to work because I ran out of money, obviously. So the components of that are investing well, understanding what your options are, understanding how much you can spend without running out of money, understanding inflation and taxes and all that moving forward. First of all, as financial advisors, we need to go through this financial planning process to evaluate whether or not it's a good fit, right? So as fiduciaries, we're legally bound to work in your best interest, which means if the math doesn't work out, and if the math actually said, well, it's not in your best interest to work with us because you're better off without us, then we're legally required to tell you that, right? But at mm-hmm. the same time, if the math works out and I can show the probability of success is higher with us as opposed to without us, then I can honestly say, okay, the math works. You should work with us if you want to. But all of that math goes into the conversation, all the planning, and these plans need to be realistic. So math is math. It's not that difficult to fudge the numbers, right, when it comes to financial planning. And if somebody overestimates your return, you're going to have a problem. If somebody underestimates your return, you're going to have a problem. If somebody doesn't account for inflation in the plan, you're going to have a problem, right? That's just not real life. If somebody doesn't help you figure out the taxes over time, you're going to have a problem. So there's a lot that goes into the financial planning, and you have to make sure that, again, they're putting together a plan that is built for you in your situation, and they aren't fudging the numbers, right, in order to make a sale. But then you also have to understand what all of your investment options are so you can make the informed decision. Because if I gave you a few options, not all of your options, your decision is going to be based on a few options and you might make the wrong decision. And I see this time and time again, particularly with products. I mean, I am so confident that an annuity, in particular a fixed index annuity, which is sold all the time, is a horrible idea, right, for retirement. It's a horrible idea for income because it's not income. They're just paying you out of your own pocket. But if you talk to somebody that can polish that into this diamond, right, and they don't tell you about all the other options, then you might think it's a good option. So the conversation you're having and the advisors you're talking to are important. And if somebody's trying to sell you products, fine. Let them give you their best sales pitch. Then come over, talk to us. We'll show you what we do, how we do it. We'll give you our best pitch. Then take the information and just decide for yourself what's best for you, right? Don't let anybody tell you what you should do with your money. Get information, make informed decisions, and I think that's what all advisors should be doing.
1: Well said. Call 916-888-4000. 916-888-4000. That's the number you can call right now to reach out to the Talon Wealth team. We have more just ahead as Guarding Your Nest Egg with Mike Lester continues.

0: Hi, this is Mike Lester, host of the Guarding Your Nest Egg radio show. I wanted to say thank you for listening, and please come visit us at one of our convenient locations in Folsom, Roseville, or Elk Grove. 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The note was based on the S&P, gold, and silver, and our clients won't lose principal as long as none of the ETFs are down more than 40% 4 years from when we placed the trade, and the bank guaranteeing them doesn't default. This isn't an offer because we already traded this note, and structured notes aren't for everyone. But if you would like to know more about how structured notes work and what we currently have available, call us at 916-888-4000, 916-888-4000, if you'd like to learn more.
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0: And we're back. This is Guarding Your Nest Egg with Mike Lester. I'm Cheryl White. And Mike, I saw a list of some different places to think about retiring to. There are places that always end up at the top of the list. There are places that almost never make those lists. It's like New York, New York.
1: It's walkable. I mean,
0: great
1: take your chances on the subway, I guess.
0: You know. Well, there are downsides too. But I guess that's true of any place.
1: True. Yeah. Okay. So, rattle off a few here.
0: Okay. Washington, D.C.
1: I get the, it's a bustling metropolis.
0: Museums.
1: Okay. I mean, but
0: lots
1: expensive.
0: Of museums.
1: Museums, restaurants.
0: Yeah, some great food there.
1: Lively, right? There's a lot. So, listen, if you like hustle and bustle and all of that, I get it. Not on the list of inexpensive places to retire to, but there you go.
0: Well, number three might be a little more affordable. That's Wheeling, West Virginia. Now, that is one of the smaller places on the list, but it's beautiful there. That's for sure.
1: Yeah, that's more my vibe. I mean, people who've been listening to the show for a while, I mean, really, I mean, I didn't, I've lived in big cities. I've enjoyed the time that I was there. Not my cup of tea, right? I'd rather be, my idea of retirement would be someplace kind of quiet. I don't know. I want a garden, and I'm going to mow my own yard. Well, I mow my own yard now, but I'm going to mow the yard and work on cars and do gardening and do fishing and play golf.
0: Have
1: right?
0: I so this inspired is a you long at time all from now. About gardening?
1: What's that?
0: Have I inspired you at all?
1: No, I was into gardening before you. Don't take credit for that, Cheryl. Jeez.
0: Give me something here. Okay, so next on the list.
1: I envy that you get to spend time in the garden. I don't, but I will someday. It'll be nice.
0: Eugene, Oregon is number four.
1: Okay.
0: The cost of living is a little above average, but not bad, 7%.
1: Where did you find this list, by the way? I'm just curious.
0: USA Today.
1: D.C. Okay. We're just trying to, like, I've been doing this for over 25 years, going on 30 years, and I have yet to, not anything wrong with it, but I have yet to meet somebody who goes, I'm retiring to Washington, D.C., or I'm retiring to Eugene, Oregon. But it could happen. Okay.
0: Well, I guess that's the point of this particular piece, is that there are places that are not commonly thought of, but still could be choices for retirement if you're into certain things. And number five is Minneapolis, Minnesota. And I kind of think you'd have to be okay with cold weather. But
1: sure. I mean, they literally have indoor sidewalks there. It's okay.
0: You're right. I forgot that.
1: You want to live somewhere cold, the sidewalks are inside. Yeah.
0: But the thing about Minneapolis is that they have some of the best health care, really top notch there.
1: And that's obviously really important. Well, I think that anytime that you're looking at, I'm just going back to the number of conversations that, you know, we're having on a weekly basis or just over time. And one of the greatest things about having the show and talking to people around the country and if you can't tell, you know, I know you know this, Cheryl, but I'm extremely involved with, you know, our clients and the business and so I'm very aware of, you know, just really all of it, what's going on in the conversations. Mm-hmm. And so, you know, when you help people, somebody comes in with an idea and they go, listen, here's where I'm at. I'm going to just open the books up and I'm going to show you where I am financially. And I'm going to tell you what my goals are. I'm going to tell you what my fears are. And I'm going to break it down for you. Then, you know, we go through that and we build out the financial planning for them. So we show them, again, all the investment options and everything else. But, you know, when you get into something like a specific location, and most people have a pretty good idea. So it's not uncommon at all. But here's a location that somebody's going to retire to. Let's say it was Eugene, Oregon. Like, okay, fine. That we've got some tax issues there. You know, we've got some expenses there. But we could build that into a retirement plan. Right. Or maybe it's a retirement community somewhere, or maybe you just want to live in the middle of nowhere and, you know, I guess be close to healthcare, but you don't want to. Minnesota's great. Minneapolis is, you know, like you said, there's a lot of beautiful things. But at the same time, I mean, maybe you get 5 months of great weather. Mm-hmm. And then you got the rest of it to deal with. So that's not everybody's retirement goal. But if you understand what your options are, and then somebody can work it out for you. So in that case, you know, if you're going to move to a state where you have state tax, we got to figure that out. Certainly inflation is always going to be an issue. Stuff we've already talked about in the show, just what is your income? What is your tax bracket? You know, we get into Medicare and Medicare planning, and, you know, your health insurance is a big component, and that can get very expensive if your income's too high. So all of this is going to go into the planning. You just have to make sure that you're sitting down with a company or a group where, you know, somebody's not just feeding you a sales pitch. I know they're out there, and, you know, our sales pitch is, I guess, that we do active management of portfolios. We're going to show you what all of your options are, help you make an informed decision. And worst case scenario, you come in, you get the complimentary financial planning, you get the complimentary estate planning, and you choose not to work with us. I you know, I'm trying to make it as easy as possible, but obviously we have an interest in working with people. But I think too many other firms are pushing, well, here's the solution. Just put your money here and trust me, right? I don't like the here, put your money here, trust me. I like the let's have a conversation about what you want to accomplish. Let me help you make an informed decision, and that way you'll be more comfortable. And that's literally how we've been doing things for, you know, 25 plus years, and that's how we're still doing it.
0: So let's talk about results in advance planning.
1: Okay.
0: So when you put together the comprehensive financial plan, that is, in essence, what you're doing, providing results in advance.
1: Yes, of course, right? And I think that a lot of people would think that, you know, you can't show results in advance, or you can't plan 10, 20, 30, 40 years into the future. And their understanding of how you invest and how investments work is that, well, sometimes markets are up, sometimes markets are down. There's an average rate of return. But what's interesting about planning, when you really dig into it, is when we do results in advance planning, we aren't telling you to the penny exactly how much money you're going to have at, I mean, just at 70, 80, 90, 100. We're not telling you exactly how much you're going to have. But what we're able to do, and again, most firms use something called Monte Carlo simulations. We do the same thing. You're basically just running thousands of scenarios, and you're saying, okay, if markets are always better moving forward, for example, where would you wind up, right? That's your best possible scenario. And that'll never happen. Markets will never always be better. But then we also run the worst possible scenario. What if moving forward, markets are always worse on average, which also can't happen, right? Markets can never always be better. They can never always be worse. But they're always going to be somewhere in between those two. So when you do financial planning, you're just helping people understand that, okay, if these are your expenses, if this is your income adjusted for taxes and inflation, worst case scenario. So when we run that simulation results in advance, worst case scenario simulation, which can't happen, you wouldn't run out of money. That's a successful plan if your goal is to not run out of money. There is no scenario moving forward where you wind up with zero at pick an age, say 95. And then the best case scenario is also some huge number that you'll also never get. But once people understand that in this financial planning process, we can't tell you exactly where you're going to be, you know, 10, 20, 30, 40 years out, but I can tell you where you're not going to be, right? And as long as where you're not going to be is broke, it's a pretty good financial plan, right? And taking a look at everything. And I think people, you know, they gravitate towards that. They appreciate the information. But on top of that, Cheryl, too, they're getting the income planning, the tax planning, the complimentary estate planning. So, you know, as we wrap up the show, I know we had a lot of calls we missed. We got a few great calls. If you didn't get a chance to call in, if you're interested in any of this, just come on in and kick the tires. It just takes a phone call.
0: 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And, Mike, I also want to remind everyone of your YouTube channel. 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

they expect the beginning of the last quarter gold to be at 5,000. Now, the beginning of the last quarter is October. I don't believe they're right. I think it's going to happen way sooner than that. We are on a wave now, ladies and gentlemen, that everybody's been calling for a long time. The increase in gold and silver, if it's in your IRA, is yours. And Uncle Sam gets less. He who holds the gold makes the rules. If you're in gold, they play by your rules. If you're in stock, you play by their rules. Okay? Google said now that the revalue is underway in China, okay, says that this revaluing, this reset that China has started is going to instantly create, and I'm reading exactly off my screen right now, says it would instantly create hundreds of billions of gains. Hundreds of billions in gains. What if I told you you could have hundreds of billions in gain, invest in something that's having hundreds of billions of gains and pay less tax than if you had hundreds of billions of gains in paper? You pay more tax. So it's not like you're going to go to gold and it's not doing anything and that's the only reason you pay less tax. That's not the case. It's outperforming the stock market. Come on. Put your bathing suit on. Put your Hawaiian shirt on. Get your lava flow. Have your little triangle of pineapple. Grab your surfboard. Let's go. Let's go. Surfing now. Everybody's learning now. Come on, surf gold and silver with me. Come on. Those of you that get priced out of gold and silver, it's hard for me to feel sorry for you. I've been on air talking about gold and silver now for 2.5 years. Okay? And I've warned you this was going to happen because all things indicated that this was going to happen and we're here now. So if you are a true believer that I'm going to go down with the stock market, I'm going to go down with the ship. Well, good luck to you, pirate. Yo ho, yo ho, it's a broke life for me. Da na na na na na na na na na na na na na na na na na na. Go ahead, pirate. Go down with the market. Go ahead. Go ahead, feed Uncle Sam. Go ahead. Or you can kind of live like, what was it? Cinderella or Snow White or something? Who was it that was so happy? Peter Pan? I don't know. Whatever. Get to gold. Get to gold. Market Watch is calling for a record high now in gold and silver. So this wave is not crashing anytime soon. We're here. And say what you want, but you got to give credit to China, right? I mean, I'm one of these guys that, look, I'm a Laker fan, okay? I'm not a Celtics fan. I grew up in the Showtime Laker era, right? Couldn't stand Larry Bird. Couldn't stand that guy. Every time he would dribble down the court against the Lakers, I'd say, break his leg, break his leg, break his leg. Couldn't stand that guy. But I got to give credit where credit is due. Nobody shot a three-pointer better than Larry Bird. Nobody put fear in my heart more than Larry Bird. He was damn good when he played. And he was underrated, as far as I'm concerned. He was unbelievable. But I wasn't a fan because I'm a Laker fan. What Laker fan roots for a Celtic? Right? Think about it. Who does that? It's like putting mayonnaise on a pastrami sandwich. You don't do that. But yet, I gave credit to Bird where credit deserves. I give credit to China where credit deserves. I'm not a fan. Oh, I eat Kung Pao chicken like everybody else, beef and broccoli, all that stuff, yes. But China's our enemy. I'm an American. But I do have an IRA. And I do have an IRA that's in gold. And Reuters came out on Friday night and said, gold's

0: surge is due to China demand. Well, if gold is surging due to China's demand, that means my IRA is surging. I have to give credit where credit is due. China made my IRA surge. China saved me a lot of tax money in my IRA when I pull it out. Thank you, China. China. Thank you. Market Watch is saying we're going to hit a record high. One of the first things it says is due to high demand in Asia for gold and silver. Well, thank you, Asia. I'm in gold. I'm in silver. The Wall Street Journal says gold and silver roaring back to life. And in the article, it says China buying tons of gold a month. I have to give credit where credit is due. Take China's movements in gold. Take Trump's obsession with gold. The two largest economies in the world battling out gold. The winner is gold and silver. That's the winner. You know, Trump and Xi are running around the track, as I said last week, right? The race was on. Trump and Xi, and the winner is you and me. That's it. So I'm not at an age yet. I'm 64. I could take money out of my IRA. I don't yet. And I'm not at the age yet where I have to, where I have to take a required minimum distribution. But when I do, I'm going to be a survivor from higher taxes and from more tax. You're going to be a victim because you're going to be stuck in the stock market because you don't seem to have what it takes. I had a guy say to me the other day, I don't know if I have the stomach. I love this comment. Ready for this? I don't know if I have the stomach to get out of the stock market. Stomach? He doesn't have the stomach to get out of paying more tax to Uncle Sam. That's a sick man. He's ill. He needs Pepto-Bismol. Okay? He needs Pepto-Bismol. Who has the stomach to pay more to the government? If anything, I don't have the stomach to stay in something like that. I do have the stomach, however, to go to gold, which is the only form of real money there is anyway. And because I'm in gold, he who holds the gold makes the rules. I get more growth than I would in the stock market and pay less tax. I have the stomach for that. Unbelievable how people think. Gold is a long-term investment. What do I mean by that? I mean, it's not a get-rich-quick scheme. You don't buy it on Monday, sell it on Wednesday, and go, look at me, I made money. That's not what it is. Kevin O'Leary said, gold always goes up. That's a true statement. Very true, 100% true. Are there days it dips? Of course. What he means by that is if you buy gold for what it is, you put it in IRAs, you put it in your retirement account, you take excess cash and buy it and keep it and hold on to it and transfer to your children. All of that, if you treat it for what it is, it always goes up. Always, always has, always will continue. Always. If you're just, you know, oh, I'm going to be in it for a month and then I'm going to get out. Rah, rah, rah. Okay, well, then gold isn't for you. If you're flaky and can't handle it, call Kellogg's. I already told you, Kellogg's. I looked it up. Kellogg's works with flakes. How do I know? Well, ask Tony the Tiger. They're great, right? He's got frosted flakes and they got corn flakes with a rooster on the front. That's it. And they got bran flakes. Isn't bran supposed to, like, give you more fiber, regulate you, all that kind of stuff, right? Right? They should put a toilet on the front of the bran flakes box. All right, anyway, the point is, gold is not a flaky investment. Gold is the real deal. And like Kevin O'Leary said, and I'll play it again, we'll try to turn it up for you. Listen to this.
1: 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You should always be investing in gold. Gold goes up in value. That's proven for thousands of years.
0: 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And he said, you should always invest in gold. 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More ounces, more money. And now with the revaluing of gold taking place in China, hundreds of billions of gains are happening. Take advantage of it. Imagine making more money and paying less to Uncle Sam. That's how we should be as seniors. The people I want to pay more tax are the 30-year-olds, the 25-year-olds. Why not? They got time to build and lose and build and lose and pay tax. They should pay their tax. They should. Absolutely. They should feed Uncle Sam. But a senior should move into low risk, low tax, high growth. That's gold. And here we are. The rally is on. $500 an ounce in the last 5 days for gold. Silver has been exploding. The rally is here. It is on. It is still affordable. Do it now. Sit back after you do it. Enjoy the journey. It's incredible. You can go to kennysgoldquiz.com and have me help you personally. Or you can call Golden Crest Metals at 888-406-6222. So that's it, guys. You got to ride the wave. This is it. The rally is here. We've been so excited. It's crazy. Crazy. Okay? And again, there's pictures on the internet of the Oval Office as of right now. And the Oval Office decorated in all gold. Trump posts on Truth Social an AI version of him kissing a cross with Jesus on it, all gold. Market Watch saying expect record highs coming up here very shortly for gold and silver. Some of you are going to get priced out if you don't move now. I can't feel sorry for you. I've been telling you for months to go to gold. Whatever is stopping you from going to gold is going to ruin you later. You're going to be a victim permanently of more tax unless you can get into gold. Because if you price yourself out of gold, then you can't get into it. And if you can't get into it, you're stuck in stocks. And if you're stuck in stocks, good luck to you. It's that easy. This is about you. It's an opportunity of a lifetime. The Lord has opened the door. The Lord has given you a way out. Take it or leave it, okay? Opportunity's knocking. Open the door, right? Deutsche Bank saying gold and silver is now in the explosion phase. That's the wave. That's the surfboard. Let's go surfing now. Everybody's learning now. Come surf gold and silver with me, right? That's what we're doing. We're surfing that wave. Okay. Wall Street Journal, gold and silver roaring back to life. I'm reading these to you to show you. Wells Fargo, they're right. They said gold was going to hit 8,000 by the end of the year. It's on its way. It's on its way. Where are you? Let's go. Come on, guys. If I could have every senior in America in physical gold and silver, that would be phenomenal. Because then I know as seniors, we get to keep our money, not give it away. And when we die and we're in gold and silver and it goes to our kids or our grandchildren, they too benefit. So you can make them a victim or a survivor. You can make yourself a victim or yourself a survivor. 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All right. Follow me on Instagram, Striking Gold with Kenny Michaels. I'm Kenny Michaels. This is Striking Gold. Ride the wave. Let's go. The rally is on. The record setting is happening. Take advantage of the billions of gains that they're talking about. Have a great day. God bless. We'll see you next week. Bye-bye.

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0: I'm Dave Packer. A lockdown has been lifted at Virginia State University, where five people were shot outside the university's residence halls early this morning. No arrests have been made. Michael Cooper is a student at VSU.
1: Ain't nowhere safe, I guess. Like, nowhere safe. Even on a college campus, nowhere is pretty much safe.
0: Officials there say all of the victims are being treated at local hospitals. One of those victims identified as a student at Virginia State. The university says it's working closely with law enforcement. Hawaii's Big Island under hurricane warning as Lala lashes the coast. The storm's outer bands already bringing heavy rain and strong winds. ABC News meteorologist Samara Theodore.
2: The reason it's a hurricane warning is because we're anticipating the system to re-strengthen, becoming a Cat 1 briefly before decreasing back to a tropical storm. It's anticipated to brush past the southern tier of Big Island. There's a lot of lava fields down in that region there.
0: Meanwhile, in the Midwest, there's a dangerous flash flood threat today from Iowa to West Virginia. Officials in Indianapolis say more than two people have been rescued and about 400 people have been evacuated. Dozens are dead now, and this is the desperate search now for survivors after two powerful earthquakes hit Indonesia the same day. The first quake, magnitude 7.7, shook the eastern region of Indonesia early this morning. Then just hours later, another quake with a magnitude of 6.9, still very powerful, struck the western portion of the country. Several strong aftershocks followed. A stolen Picasso has been discovered during a routine cleaning. ABC's Chuck Severson.
3: Bill DeLinde thought the Picasso print that was stolen from his Milwaukee gallery in 2018 was gone forever. But police called last week and said a landlord found something while cleaning out a vacant apartment. DeLinde immediately recognized the stolen Torero etching, one of 30 known to exist, signed by Picasso. The etching was valued at between $35,000 and $50,000.
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5: The family of Revenge of the Nerd star Robert Carradine has sued UCLA over his death by suicide at a UCLA-run psychiatric facility. Rich Cassone has details.
6: The suit was filed August 7th, according to the LA Times, and alleges that UCLA was reckless and committed elder abuse. Carradine had checked into the facility saying he'd had suicidal thoughts. The actor died about 19 hours after admission. The suit claims he was allowed to enter the locked unit with a belt and that other precautions were not taken. The complaint also claims that UCLA falsified records to reflect proper care. Robert Carradine was the son of actor John Carradine. He was 71.
5: Luna, the AI agent running San Francisco's Andon Market, has fired its first human employee due to repeated lateness and other workplace issues. Those are the headlines. I'm Bill Horrendon.
4: Now, Sacramento traffic.
7: Traffic way under the speed limit in Sacramento. Eastbound cap from H Street to Cal Expo. Meanwhile, westbound cap jamming up from El Camino to E Street. A slow pattern of traffic northbound 99 from Sutterville Road to the 8050 split. In West Sacramento, the A's are taking on the Rangers. A 6:40 first pitch. Look for heavy traffic on 5 and 50 before and after the game. You're clogging up in Davis. Eastbound 80 from UC Davis to Richards Boulevard. In West Sacramento, westbound 80 slows from 50 to Capitol Avenue. Traffic on the 10s every 10 minutes, mornings and afternoons. 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
4: Now, Sacramento weather.
8: This afternoon, mostly sunny, pleasant day, a high today 86 to 90, clear to partly cloudy tonight, a low 55 to 59, partly sunny, a warm day tomorrow, a high 94 to 98, partly sunny on Monday, the high 89 to 93. I'm AccuWeather Steve Williams on KFPK, Sacramento's News Radio.
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15: 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Jim and Dan work exclusively with retirees and those of you nearing retirement. And today, they're going to help you sort through the complexities of the financial world and blaze a clear path ahead. And now, here's Jim Files and Dan Ahmed. 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
11: This is Dan Ahmed with my partner, Jim Files. We'd like to welcome you to the Peak Financial Freedom Hour. We'd like to thank everyone who's listening right now to try to gain some knowledge about making the right decisions with their money now that they're getting ready to retire or they've retired. And we'd like to put a shout out to all of our listeners that have listened for weeks, months, even years, even decades to what we talk about to try to help you feel more comfortable about making those decisions, because those decisions we want to help you make, hopefully, start to reduce some of the uncertainty in your finances, because uncertainty is what causes us to worry. And we know most of you listening, unless you're our clients already, you worry significantly about your money. And if you ask Jim and I, what do we really do? Our number one goal, our mission is to help people that are retired or getting ready to retire stop worrying about their money so much. We can't eliminate worries, but we can definitely help them stop worrying. So we'd like to, again, thank you for listening. Hopefully you've gained information from us over the years. And we want to make sure also you know that you can call in on your cell phone to #250 and say the keyword money, #250, say the keyword money. You can also call our office off our website or go to our website at peakfin.com. And if you have questions, we can try to answer those for you. And a lot of you at some point decide you need help. You want a plan. You want answers. You want a second opinion. You want to find out where you're at. You want to see if you can put a plan together that'll reduce your worries and guarantee you're not going to suffer large losses and you're guaranteed you're not going to run out of money. Feel free. We'll be glad to help you with that. As well, if you'd like to receive books, you can go to our website. You can download our most recent best-selling Amazon book. And that is Mama's Secret Recipe for Retirement Success. And you can also call us and we can give you what I think is our best work to date. And that is called The Golden Promise, a very short 80-page book that explains how and what you need to do to create a written retirement plan. So everything about your money is in writing. And Jim, one of the things maybe you can talk about real quick is the opportunity for them to get a free dinner seminar.
16: You know, we do free workshops around the Sacramento marketplace at great restaurants. We do them regularly, and we do them so that we can educate people without you having to come into our office, right? We can educate you on what we do and what you need to do to have a successful retirement. So if you're interested, and some people say, you know, I want to come in the office, I want to meet with you right now, and that's wonderful. Other people say, you know, I'm not sure. It sounds good on the radio, but maybe I need to take just a little, you know, a slighter step forward. And if you're that type of person, you can call our office. We can schedule you for an upcoming dinner restaurant reservation for you and your spouse. It's about an hour presentation that we do at a great restaurant. You can learn deeper about what we do. We show a PowerPoint with lots of slides and colorful pictures. So it really makes it easy for you to understand and allows you to take that another step forward without making a full commitment to come in our office. And then you can decide, does it make sense to make a meeting in our office, or you may not. But
17: and a lot of people, it's funny because there's one of the spouses that takes care of the money and the other spouse might take care of the budget. So someone does the investment, someone does the budget. So let's say the wife does the budget at home, monthly bills, et cetera, and the husband takes care of the investments. What happens is the husband typically thinks there's no way the wife's going to understand what we talk about. We will guarantee the wife will understand as much as the husband understands what we're talking about at the workshops and as we're doing the planning, because we talk at a level so both spouses understand what you both need to. At retirement or getting ready to retire, you both better understand the money equally, because one of you is going to be gone at some point and the survivor better have the equal amount of knowledge. So, Jim, why don't you lead us off with some financial wisdom, a quote of the week for us?
16: You know, this comes from Jimmy Dean. You know, we have such good quotes from some of these older folks. A lot of them aren't around any longer.
17: Jimmy Dean, you mean sausage guy?
16: Jimmy Dean, baby. He said, I can't change the direction of the wind, but I can adjust my sails to always reach my destination. And again, it's another quote that just kind of dovetails into exactly what we do and exactly what you need to do as a pre-retired person or retired person is that you can't change that direction of the wind. In other words, we can't change what's happened in the Middle East. We cannot change what's happened in Ukraine. We cannot change the government. We cannot change the politicians. We cannot change the rate of inflation. We can't change any of this stuff, but we surely can change the direction of our sails, right? How do we adjust our sails so that we can navigate through all of these issues that are confronting us today, that will always confront us? And there's going to be more issues with artificial intelligence, with people getting access to these tools. We have to make sure that our financial portfolio, our future is set up so that we can actually move around these, navigate it, so they don't become a roadblock for us, Dan.
17: Well, I think what you talked about is key, and it actually opens up a big canyon of problems. And with adjusting our sales, that's key, but we have to go one step back. Every time we talk about something in finances, it's almost like you have to go one or two steps back to make sure things are going to happen right. So adjusting the sales right now to make sure we reach your destination right now, that's not really, I think, the most important question. I think the most important question is right now, are you pointed towards the right direction at this point in your life? Or are you pointed at a direction that you should be pointed if you're younger? So if you're 40 years old, should you point what your goals are the same as if you're 65 right now? And the answer is 100% no, you better not be. Unless you get lucky, things aren't going to work. So when you were young, you were pointing and you would adjust your sails on trying to get the highest rate of return, regardless of how much risk you took. You kept investing no matter what happened in the markets, up and down. You didn't watch it. You didn't care about big losses because you knew you had time on your side and you didn't need the assets for income. So to adjust your sails in that scenario will be a little different. What if you're 60 right now and either retired or getting ready to retire? Can you now have your boat pointed at that exact same destination? And the answer is no.
16: You got to revise it into what you've saved for 40 years now has to be protected for the next 20 to 40 years, right? And you're going to use income off those assets. So you better adjust those sales. You better have a different direction. You better be pointed in the right direction. And again, Dan, people don't understand this because if they go to the internet, they listen to podcasts, they all say the same thing. Stay the course no matter what happens, stay in it, you'll be fine. But what they're talking about is if you live forever, for example, if you were a pension fund, that is exactly right. They don't have to adjust those portfolios long term because people are going to continue to die over time. But the pension fund stays there basically for eternity. So it's okay to do that. But when you are 65 or 70, you do have a life expectancy. You are going to pass away and you have 15, 20, 25, maybe 30 years left. You better make sure your sales are positioned correctly because you are not a pension fund. You cannot survive big downdraws, downfalls in the market and expect to have income for life. You can't, Dan. It doesn't work that way.
17: No. And I think a lot of people intuitively listening right now know this. They feel it in their gut. They know once they get close to retirement or then retirement, they should be doing something different because we all realize we have less time on our side. We also realize we're not getting paid our paychecks anymore. We realize we need to use our assets for income and we realize we're not investing money. So all those things should, if it doesn't, then you better start making them make you understand what's the most important thing to worry about with your money. It's those things. And if we can now plan for those things, we can put you in a position where you have a higher probability of success, which will help you stop worrying. Because just think about it. It doesn't matter. Again, you hear so many dumb things about your money and think about it. Can you at this point in your life, if you're retired or soon to be retired, if you're younger, don't listen. If you're retired or soon to be retired, can you right now? Is there any way possible you can suffer a big loss like 2001 and 2 or 2007, 8, 9 and have a high probability that your money is going to last for as long as you live from this point forward? The answer is a big, huge no. Secondly, right now, the way your assets are invested, especially if it's in volatile assets, stock market, etc., can you, number one, take a high level of income off of it and guarantee that you're not going to run out? And the answer is another big, huge no. And the next question with that will be, can you make sure even if one of you lives past 100 that your income isn't going to stop or decrease? And the answer right now is a big no. Can anyone live comfortably, Jim, with those three big no, no, no answers?
16: No, they can't, you know. But, you know, markets turn sometimes very quickly, and sometimes it takes years and years and years for them to go down, and people always think they're going to bounce back. I'll take you back to 1999. Let's say you're 60 now. You're back, you were 35 then, right? You probably don't even remember
17: that. A youngster.
16: Yeah, it was a long time ago, right? But in 1999, the market was just cranking, right? 97, 98, 99. The Nasdaq was up. Nobody thought the market could ever drop.
17: I think the S&P went up 20%
16: that year. Yeah, exactly. Nobody thought the market could drop. Well, what happened in 2000? It dropped somewhat, and then it dropped again in 2001, and then it dropped again in 2002. And if you look backwards over that three-year period, you were down 53% on the S&P. You were down 68% on the Nasdaq. Now, we'll put percentages into perspective.
17: And a lot of people do remember it. They don't want to remember it. Yeah. But we want you to remember how it felt.
16: So imagine if you were retired and you lost 53% of your money. It changed your retirement. Now, to start all over again, 2003, 4, 5, 6, 7, what happened? The real estate market was in a boom cycle. Everybody was making money in real estate. It was unbelievable. The market could never go down again. And guess what happened? 2007, 8, and 2009, the market dropped 57%. You had $1 million, you're down to $430,000. Would it change your retirement? Of course it would have. Now, let's fast forward to today. In the last 3 years, guess what? Artificial intelligence. Boom, boom, boom, boom. 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But guess what, folks? The market isn't going to give you a warning. It's going to do the same thing at some point in the future. Be prepared for it so you don't lose half your money.
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11: You're back with Dan Ahmed, Jim Files, the Peak Financial Freedom Hour. Thanks for joining us. And we're talking about a lot of data today. And we started with a financial quote about sales and making sure you are pointed in the right direction. You can adjust your sales to hopefully have the highest probability of attaining whatever your destination goals are for your retirement security. And we're going to then focus on what we know is the number one way to provide you the highest probability that your plan will work. And that is having something that none of you have right now, unless you're a client. None of you have right now what's considered a customized written retirement income plan. And we say this blatantly that none of you have this because in the last 6 years of our combined experience, we've met with over 4,000 people for second opinions, first meetings, just to find out if what we do fits and if they have issues that we can fix. And of the 4,000 plus people, only three of them had a customized written retirement income plan. So three out of 4,000, I'm going to round that down, Jim, to 0% of you have this. Because right now, if you think about it, is every single thing about your money in writing. And a lot of you will incorrectly state, oh yeah, I have a plan.
17: Well, you think your portfolio is your plan. You think the statements you get every month or quarter are your plan. Well, that is your investment account. It could be even considered an investment plan, but it has nothing to do with having a customized written retirement income plan. And right now, your current advisor or yourself or your 401k company says, hey, here's your 401k plan. So you think you have a plan. You don't have a plan, Jim. All you do is have an asset. And those statements are just a report card on how that asset performed for the last month or 3 months.
16: You know, people, they're listening right now and say, well, what's a plan? You know, if you don't have a plan, I guess you'd probably say that, right? Because you've never been taught the importance of a plan. You've never seen our type of plan. You have no idea how this type of plan that we create for you is going to change your life. You have no idea how a plan that we design for you will lower your risk. It could even lower your fees, right? You will have no idea how this plan will set forth by month and year for the next 30 years. Your income sources, is that income going to go up, down? Will it go away? You have no idea how much after-tax income you need every month and every year for the next 30 years to meet your increasing budget every year. You have no idea how this plan can help you plan for long-term care expenses. You have no idea how a plan like this can plan for inflation and how that's going to impact your income. You have no idea how a plan like this will help you forecast if one of you pass before the other spouse, is the other surviving spouse going to have enough income and assets to maintain their life? And you have no idea how this plan can help you plan for your estate, for your grandkids, for your children, to make sure they have money for themselves. And if you don't have that in writing, I'm talking about everything that we're talking about is in writing for them, Ben, specifically in writing to manage through all these elements to make sure you become a smart and intelligent investor with your money before you make a financial mistake.
17: Well, because if you don't have those things, you're going to continue to worry about your money. So let's look at just a few of these concepts. Number one, a budget. That's the number one thing we're going to focus on because we are retirement risk mitigation and retirement income creation. That's what we do. That's what our firm does. Reduces risk of large losses, create income. Well, we can't create the income unless we know how much income to create, because that would be a bogus plan. So the way we know how much income you need is by creating a budget. And let's just say we know that a married couple typically is going to have a budget between $8,000 and $12,000. And let's just say the average is at $10,000. Yours could be more or less. We're just using averages right now. So boom, we know that the budget's $10,000. The big mistake that most people make, whether it's a consumer or whether it's a planner, is to create a plan that would give you $10,000 a month of net income after taxes. Because if you created that, you know, now you can cover your budget. The problem is if your budget's $10,000 and you create a plan that only gives you $10,000 a month of net income, is that going to feel nice and loose and flexible, or is it going to feel completely tight and constricting? It's going to feel tight and constricting. So that's the worst way to create a plan. When we create a plan, if your budget's $10,000, we want you to have a minimum of $13,000, preferably $14,000 or $15,000 or more of net income. Because what if you have $15,000 in net income after taxes, Jim, and your budget's $10,000, and you have $5,000 more to spend each month than you need, as long as you're not going to be in a high tax bracket, and as long as your money's not going to run out, how's that going to make someone feel?
16: You know, it's going to make you feel great if you can see that in writing. You know, a lot of you, I mean, you know, I don't know how much money you have. You know, a lot of our clients have anywhere from $1.5 million to $5 million, some a little bit less, some more, but that's kind of the average client. And they would come in here, Dan, as you mentioned, they have a budget, let's say it's $10,000 a month, and they may have Social Security of maybe $6,000 a month. And let's say you have $1.5 million. And let's say you took off the safe withdrawal rate, which is 3% of income off your assets. If it's in stocks and bonds, that is the safe withdrawal rate. And that doesn't guarantee you won't run out of money. That just means it's safe for a number of years. Well, 3%, what's that? $45,000 a year?
17: $3,750 a month.
16: Okay. $3,750 a month on top of your $6,500. You're about 10 grand.
17: Yeah. 10 grand minus, but that's gross.
16: Minus gross.
17: Taxes, you're probably down to $8,500.
16: $8,500, right? So then what do? You say, well, maybe I should take off 4%, because somebody said I could take off 4%, not 3%. Well, you take off whatever you want, but the chances of you running the money increase significantly for every 0.5% you increase above that 3%. What if we could restructure your portfolio for the same amount of investment capital, $1.5 million? And what if we could get closer to 12 to 13 to 14, even maybe $14,500 a month, net after taxes, 12? All of a sudden the game changes, Dan. It changes significantly for the client.
17: Completely. Because one thing that you haven't been taught before is the most important thing about retirement isn't just the income. It's the amount of net after tax, after budget income you have left at the end of the month. So let's say your budget is $10,000. And let's say we create $13,000 in net income after taxes. Take off your $10,000, and that means you have $3,000 of what we call net excess monthly cash flow. What can you do with that $3,000? Anything you want. And we're not going to build a plan that's going to put you in a high tax bracket, and we're not going to put a plan that puts you in jeopardy of running out of money. So think about it. If we could build a plan like this that we're talking about, giving you more net income that you need, as long as your income isn't going to run out for as long as you live, regardless of how long you live, and as long as you're not being a high tax bracket, why in the heck wouldn't you implement that? And you would. It's just no one has taught you how to do that, and that it can be something that will increase the probability of your happiness during retirement.
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0: Ice Cube's Big 3 Season 9 is coming down to the wire. The playoffs are here. The action starts with the legendary Big 3 Celebrity Game. Then the Chicago Triplets, led by Montrezl Harrell and Coach Dr. J, take on Coach Gary Payton and the Boston Ball Hogs. 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
5: California landlords have new restrictions on how much they can raise rent. Here's Dina Kodiak.
2: Landlords can only raise rent by a maximum of 5% plus inflation, or 10%, whichever is less, within a 12-month period. The statewide limit started on August 1st and will last until July 31st of next year. Some types of housing are exempt from the rules, including buildings less than 15 years old, duplexes where the owner lives in one unit, and single-family homes or condos if the owner is not a corporation and the tenant receives a written notice about the exemption.
5: California regulators are approving the sale of Cox Communications to Charter Communications in a merger believed to be worth $34.5 billion. Spider-Man Brand New Day is expected to make another $65 million this weekend for a total of $780 million. Those are the headlines. I'm Bill Herendon.
4: Now, Sacramento traffic.
7: A fresh accident in Sacramento sketch a foot pump in the brakes. Southbound 5 after Seamus, a solo minor fender bender rollover crash, is blocking the second and third lanes from the left and the second lane from the right. A tow truck was called in. You're backing up from Highway 50. In Loomis, Sierra College Boulevard, both directions shut down between Bankhead and Del Mar Avenue due to a fatal accident involving a couple vehicles. Westbound Cap tied up from El Camino to East Street. Eastbound Cap jammed up from the 5099 split to Cal Expo. Traffic on the 10th. Every 10 minutes, mornings and afternoons. Steve Herrera, KBK News Radio, 93.1 FM, 1530 AM.
4: Now, Sacramento weather.
8: A nice afternoon, mostly sunny with a high 86 to 90. Clear to partly cloudy tonight, a low 55 to 59. Partly sunny for tomorrow, a high 94 to 98. Monday, partly sunny with a high 89 to 93. I'm AccuWeather Steve Williams on KFBK, Sacramento's News Radio.
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17: You're back with Dan Allman, Jim Files. Today, we are talking about a customized written retirement income plan for your success. We talk about this a lot, and we're probably the only firm you've ever heard talk about it because we have not found one firm across the nation that puts together the type of customized written retirement income plan that we put in writing for you. And we do it so you can understand your money, and we do it so once you see it, we now take the only way to take uncertainty out is to have it printed. You have it in your hand. You can read it. You can understand it. You see what's guaranteed. You see what taxes you're going to pay, all those things. So what is the customized plan? Well, we just talked about in our last segment, we think the number one most important thing, and that's your budget, because we have to know how much money you need each month, and we have to put a plan together that's going to exceed your budget. The second thing we focus on will be risk, because we feel, based on our data, our analysis, our research, our reviews, we feel that the most important thing to start with, other than the budget, is going to be to make sure we minimize risk. Because at your ages, if you're retired or getting ready to retire, one single large loss will almost guarantee that your plan will not work as planned, and it will guarantee that you have a high probability of running out of money. And we have to take into consideration, Jim, that every 5 years since 1929, the stock market has gone down an average of 39.5%. If that happens, people will not make it. So maybe give a little view of risk as far as how it is determined to then help our clients.
16: Well, first thing we have to do, if you come in to meet with us, we're going to ask you a couple questions. We're going to ask you, how much risk do you have in your portfolio? And guess what your answer is going to be? You're going to say, I don't know, or you're going to say, I don't think very much because that's what my advisor told us. Well, we're going to take your portfolio. We're going to break it apart. We're going to document it on a Excel format. We're going to send it out to several research companies we work with. They're going to come back with data to show you how much risk you actually have, not how much you think you have, not how much your broker said you might have. It's actual numbers. It's going to tell you based on what you own today, if we have another downturn in the market like we saw in 2007, 8, and 9 or 2001 and 2, it's going to show you how much you're going to lose based on how you position. Now, the good news is it's going to also tell you how much you're going to make in a good market, right? So we got both the good and the bad.
17: Well, how would that look? Because I just did this type of analysis for a client, and it showed in 2013, the stock market would have went up by 32%. The S&P would have went up by 32%. But their portfolio would have done well. With the way they're investing now, it would have made 30%. And they're really happy. And they're like, hey, we're great investors. I go, you were. You would have made 30%. The problem is in 2008, if the stock market dropped 53%, they would have lost 51%. Yep. So I asked them, okay, is making a 30% gain right now, and they were age 62, is making a 30% gain worth risking a 51% loss? And they said, no way, because if we lose 51%,

0: You don't hear this conversation. You hear it from us because this is what we do.
1: Well, and what can we say? What can be proven incorrect? And the answer is nothing.
0: Nothing. Nothing can be,
1: zero.
0: Nothing. Zero. I mean, if you're 40, don't listen to us. You know, we're not your type of planner. But if you're 60, 65, 70, 75, you better heed our advice. You don't have to use us, but you better heed the advice because, again, there are so many uncertainties in the world now. If you make a financial mistake, you're not going to likely recover and it's going to change your retirement. So guess what? It's a wake-up call. You can change it. You don't have to come to us, but heed the data, heed the advice so you can take this advice and find somebody that does what we do, Dan.
1: Definitely. Well, how about number three? So we talked about budget and risk. These are parts of a comprehensive, customized rent and retirement income plan. Number three are the fees, because no one comes in if they have an advisor knowing what their fees are, because no one has ever came in literally in our 60 years plus that had all their fees written down by their advisor, signed by their advisor saying, these are all the fees you see in here is the hidden fees that you don't see. No one, literally 0%. So the first way to start controlling your fees is to understand what you're paying. So we'll do an analysis of what type of fees you're currently paying, advisory fees, mutual fund costs, trading costs, reporting costs, all those types of things. And then before anyone ever invests with us, we put in writing exactly what your fees are going to be, the fees you see and the fees you don't see. So now we have an apples to apples comparison, and you should never invest your money until you know what the fees are before you invest the money. So that we feel is mandatory. Number four will be the basis for the rest of the entire plan. And that's going to be your income analysis. And it's going to be something that you alluded to a little earlier, and that is, we want to be able to prove to you where your paychecks are going to come from for the rest of your life in writing. Wouldn't that be cool to see where your paychecks, your income is going to come from? Because you have no idea right now. You don't know when to take them out, the income distributions. You don't know which accounts to take them out of. You have no idea how much tax you're going to pay. And worse, you have no idea how long the money is going to last. So what if we can create an income plan that's going to show each year where each income source is going to come from, and then the total income for the year, and show that your income is going to last for the next 30 years, just to be able to prove that everything is going to work out with your gross income before taxes. And we find that it's almost hard for people to believe, because we show them that they're going to have significantly more income than they ever thought. And it's in writing, which makes it nice for them. The issue is that is going to be before taxes. So number five, Jim, is going to be what I think probably is one of the most important things, and that's the tax scenario.
0: So do you think it's important, if you're getting close to retirement, to know not only your gross income by income source? When I say income source, I mean Social Security 1, Social Security 2, maybe a pension, maybe you have some rental income, you have an IRA, you have a 401k, you have a non-IRA, you have a brokerage account. We lay out this so that you can see the income by income source, but that's just half of it. The real powerful part is, you know, Dan's an accredited tax advisor, right? He was an enrolled agent with the IRS for 30 years. We can provide tax advice, and that's rare with a financial firm. We can tell you how much after-tax income you're going to need, what your federal and state tax is going to be each year for the next 30 years based on current legislation, so that we can show you that you are going to be able to have enough money to get through retirement.
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7: 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It's a 500-page book, awesome information, and it teaches you what we think are the steps for you to succeed. You also can then call us and ask us for our most recent book, which is called The Golden Promise. It highlights in a very short, easy-to-read, 80-page document exactly what you need to do to create a written retirement income plan, which is so important. And for those of you that like to learn more and really want to look at us face to face in the eyes, you can call us and we can then find out if we can get you set up to attend one of our free dinner seminars at some of the best restaurants locally. We go over all these topics with a bunch of PowerPoint, powerful slides to educate you on. Here's what you can do to put yourself in a better position. Again, there's no cost for that. So call. If you saved $1 million or more and you're 59 or older, you need answers and help, call. We can get you signed up for one of those workshops. Jim, we're talking about right now what we think, again, is the most important part of planning, and that is making sure your plan's in writing. And we always talk about how none of the people listening right now have a plan in writing, because we've met with over 4,000 people in our 60 years of combined experience, and only 3 people have had a written plan, which means if you round that down, it's 0%. And if you think about it right now, if you have a plan in writing that details everything about your money, not your statements, but everything about your money, versus not having a plan in writing, where do you think you have a higher probability of success? The answer is simple: if you have a plan in writing. The issue is you don't really focus on that much because no one else across the nation that we find is offering you a plan in writing. That's all we focus on. We will not take you on as a client without having a plan in writing, because everything about your money should only be dictated based on putting every single answer about your money in writing. One of the big things that people really freak out about, we already talked about the budget. We talked about risk. We talked about fees. We talked about being able to project out where your income is going to come from for the next 30 years. And we just were talking about last segment, taxes. Most people do not take out as much income as they can during retirement because they're worried about either losing money, risk, and running out, or more so, they're worried about paying a high level of taxes. Well, when you're working, if you made $200,000, you probably netted about 50% of that after 401k contributions, 457 contributions, retirement contributions, after paying money into Social Security, after federal and state taxes. So we assume we're going to continue to pay 50% taxes. What if we told you, based on, again, the benefit of us being able to do tax projections for you, what if we told you you can make $250,000 of gross income? The average couple in retirement, if they made $250,000 of gross income and their average total amount of deductions or taxes is going to be probably somewhere around 20%. Could be a teeny bit higher, could be a teeny bit lower. But what would you feel if you kept 80% of your money? And that's what's going to happen because at retirement time, you're not putting money into your 401k, your 457 or 403b. You're taking money out. You're not putting money into Social Security. You're taking money out. You're not putting money into your retirement system. You're taking money out. All you're doing is paying federal and state tax, and your average tax rate is going to be somewhere between 15 and 25% for federal and state, which means your average tax bracket is going to be about 20%. So how would you feel if you get to keep 80%? You'd probably feel really good. The benefit is we're going to put that in writing, Jim.
8: Yeah, you know, a lot of people are concerned about taxes. I mean, we're concerned about taxes. Nobody wants to pay taxes, but you have to look at taxes before retirement and taxes in retirement. And what Danny explained to you, that taxes in retirement, your net after tax income is going to be less than what it would be, or your net after tax income is going to be more income when you are retired versus not retired if it's structured correctly. But if you think about taxes and you think about longevity, let's assume you're 65 and you live life expectancy 85. Hope you live a lot longer, but that's 20 years, right? Do you really want to focus on saying, I don't want to pay any taxes. I'm going to hoard my money. I'm not going to pay the government any taxes. You end up not doing the things you want to do. You're very frugal, which is fine, but you end up, you know, not going to dinner with your grandkids and your kid because you don't want to spend the money. You don't go and take that extra vacation next year because you don't want to spend the money. You drive around an older car because you don't want to spend that money.
7: But worse, you could end up paying more taxes with that mentality than if you simply started taking money out right now. Because if you don't take money out of your IRA, you're going to be forced to take it out with required minimum distributions, which start at 73 and they increase dramatically. You could be having to take minimum distributions of over 12% at some point in your life. And more so, when you're gone, your beneficiaries, other than your spouse, your kids and grandkids, have to take the money out and pay tax on it rapidly over 10 years. So you cannot put yourself in that position. The number six thing, Jim, let's end with this, is legacy. We know every single person we talk to, they have this idea in their mind. They just haven't formalized it yet. Every single person we talk to, no matter how much money they saved, $1 million, $2 million, $5 million, $10 million, they saved a lot of money. They want to use their money and they think about the portfolio, but it's not just a portfolio. It's their portfolio. It's their IRAs. It's their bank money. It's their real estate. That's their total net worth. They've created a significant amount of net worth. Let's say it's $5 million of all assets. They want to use that net worth to create as much income as possible for as long as they live, as long as two things happen. One, the income never runs out. And two, they're not going to be in a high tax bracket. They want to have that $5 million in their minds. They don't want it ever to go down. Have you ever met one client really that says, I'm okay if I have no money left when I'm gone, maybe like one out of 1,000, and they're kind of crazy. So everyone says they want their assets to stay level or grow. What if we can put a plan together, which is what we do, that will show you the $5 million of assets. We're going to take as much income as we can. You're not going to be in a high tax bracket. It's not going to run out. And these assets won't go down. They'll stay level or grow over time. So 30 years down the road, you can plan to leave $5 million or more to your beneficiaries, even though maybe you've taken $3 million of income out.
8: Well, that's what everybody wants. That everybody wants to start with a pile of assets, take a bunch of income out, not make a financial mistake, know they can't run out of money, and leave a bunch of money to the kids when they die. We all want that.
7: Call us on your cell phone, dial pound 250, and say the keyword money.
8: So, Dan, I think it was a great show. Hopefully everybody's learned a lot. The key here is education. If we can educate you correctly, you won't make a mistake. You'll have income for life. And again, if you like what we're talking about, call us. 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We can send you our books. We can educate you so you'll do and have a great retirement.
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6: From ABC News, I'm Dave Packard. Lala has strengthened into a hurricane. The storm in the Pacific now bearing down on Hawaii's Big Island. ABC's Melissa Adan reports from Hilo.
7: Lala pounding Hawaii with heavy rains, damaging winds, and high surf, bringing the possibility of life-threatening mud and landslides throughout some of the Big Island's steep terrain. People filling up sandbags and purchasing plywood to protect their homes and stocking up on essentials to weather the storm.
8: Need to be prepared. And you never know what's going to happen.
7: About 180 Hawaii National Guard members have been activated to support rescue operations. High water vehicles are also being made available in each county.
6: The flood threat is expanding in the Midwest. Officials say at least six people have been killed by powerful storms and flooding in Indiana. Forecasters warn more powerful storms are on the way for the state and the region. Indiana Governor Mike Braun today said residents should contact the state, if they're having any problems with their insurance company.
9: So if you're having any issues with your own coverage there, and hopefully you're not, we want to know about it because we'll elbow and, you know, be doing some jawboning on it as well.
6: The death toll is rising in Indonesia after two powerful earthquakes. Rescuers now frantically searching for survivors. ABC's Lama Hassan.
10: Two back-to-back powerful earthquakes and several aftershocks hit Indonesia, killing at least 47 people and injuring more than 50 others. The agonizing search for survivors. Rescuers combing through the mountain of rubble, hoping for signs of life. But power outages are slowing down rescue efforts.
6: The USS George Washington warship is now on its way to replace the USS Abraham Lincoln in the Middle East. The ships are being swapped out amid growing concerns about mental health and supply issues aboard the Abraham Lincoln. The warship had its time at sea extended from its original May return date to support operations in the war against Iran. You're listening to ABC News.
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11: The Los Angeles Police Department is ramping up drone use.
12: Drones have been used to track pursuits and to help locate missing people. The LAPD introduced its Drone as First Responder program a year ago. Since then, drones have been dispatched to calls more than 9,800 times. They beat patrol officers to the scene 73% of the time. In 9% of those calls, drones completely cancel the need for responding patrol officers. Officials say that drones only record upon arrival at a scene, and flight logs are fully accessible to the public on an online database. I'm Mark Mayfield.
11: Netflix asked a judge yesterday to drop Tyra Banks' America's Next Top Model documentary defamation lawsuit. TMZ reports the filing by Netflix claims Banks agreed to be interviewed and signed a release, giving the filmmaker broad editing rights. Those are the headlines. I'm Bill Horan.
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3: A bird's eye view is showing lots of problems in Sacramento southbound 5 after Seamus, a solo rollover crash blocking the second and third lanes from the left. A tow truck was called in. Your stop from 50. Sacramento westbound 50 before Jefferson Boulevard, there's a hit and run taking away the right shoulder. Southbound Watt Avenue after Folsom Boulevard, a vehicle partially in the left lane, stuck in the center to find at the railroad tracks. Fortunately, trains have been stopped. A tow truck is on the way. Also in Sacramento, eastbound Cap before Cal Expo, some sort of a hazard between the left lane and center defined. Traffic on the 10s every 10 minutes, mornings and afternoons. Steve Herrera, KBK News Radio, 93.1 FM, 1530 AM.
5: Now, Sacramento weather.
13: This afternoon, mostly sunny, pleasant day. A high today, 86 to 90. Clear to partly cloudy tonight, a low 55 to 59. Partly sunny, a warm day tomorrow, a high 94 to 98. Partly sunny on Monday, the high 89 to 93. I'm AccuWeather Steve Williams on KFPK, Sacramento's News Radio.
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20: 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I'm your host, Mark Larson. Thank you for tuning in. A great show ahead for you, so stay tuned. But before we begin, I'd like you to put on your thinking cap, all right? Can you name this nutrient? Now, nutritionists love it, because clinical research shows it fights fatigue while promoting muscle strength and endurance. By one antioxidant measurement, it's 6,000 times more powerful than vitamin C. It's 800 times stronger than CoQ10. It can improve your depth perception. And millions of people in Japan use it every day to fight wrinkles and fine lines from the inside out. So what is it? What nutrient are we talking about? Well, Sherry Torkos is here to reveal the secret. She's a practicing pharmacist and author. She's written more than a dozen books on health, including the Canadian Encyclopedia of Natural Medicine. Welcome to the program, Sherry Torkos. Good to have you here.
21: Hey there, Mark. Thanks so much for having me. This secret nutrient that we're going to be talking about is called astaxanthin. Mm-hmm. And Reader's Digest, they featured it brilliantly in an article called The Latest It Antioxidant. Astaxanthin is a fountain of youth. As you mentioned, very popular in Japan, used mainstream for promoting beauty from within as a capsule. But here in North America, people just aren't as familiar with it. But listen to this. It has 60 human studies validating its efficacy. And as a pharmacist, this really caught my attention. And this nutrient is not something that you can get enough of in diet. It's found in salmon, but you'd really have to eat a lot of salmon, like 5 pounds, just to get a good daily dose.
20: Well, so as much as I do that. Yeah, I love salmon, but I'm not going that far. Sherry, I didn't know that there were 60 plus human clinical studies in this specific natural form of astaxanthin that happens to be in Purity's AstaFX formula. Talked about Japan. Now, this is a capsule. This particular astaxanthin is all the rage for skin health, as they've been finding in Japan. Very, very interesting on so many fronts here, right?
21: Yeah, for sure. I mean, astaxanthin at just a 4 milligram dose, and that's the clinical dose that is in Purity's AstaFX formula. Mm-hmm. It's clinically tested and shown to fight fine lines and wrinkles from the inside, and millions in Asia take it daily just for that. And I don't want to get too technical here, but just one human study that I'd like to mention to back up these benefits. They used the exact same dose and the type of astaxanthin that's in Purity's product, and they discovered significant benefits for skin hydration, skin texture, smoothness, elasticity, reduction of skin spots, And there was even a reduction of redness and an improvement in the evenness of skin tone. So we're talking about big beauty benefits, and it works from the inside out, which is fabulous. Men love it, women love it, and it's really catching on here in North America.
20: It sure is. It's a really impressive list of clinical benefits for beautifying skin from the inside out. No wonder they love it there in Japan, and now we're learning about it here. But Sherry, I know you like to say the wrinkle-reducing benefits and the skin tone benefits are just part of this. That's just kind of the cherry on the top. What do you mean by this?
21: Well, you know, I talk to a lot of people in the pharmacy every week. So I work as a pharmacist, and I also get a lot of friends and family and colleagues asking me about their health. And many people are, you know, in their 50s, 60s, 70s, and they really like the idea of a supplement that can help to improve the appearance of their skin. I mean, we all want beautiful, youthful skin, but for most people, this really isn't the key benefit. What's at the top of the list when you ask people, like, what do they most want to achieve in their health and their wellness? They want something that will help to promote muscle strength, and they want stamina. They want to be able to do the activities they enjoy: golf, tennis, hiking, playing with their kids and grandkids. And this is actually patented for muscle strength. You know, people want energy to fight fatigue. They want to feel sharp. They're also concerned about their vision. They want to keep their eyes healthy. People are concerned about heart health, circulation, immunity.
20: Right.
21: All of these areas, really, we're talking about staying healthy from the inside out. So, you know, when you think of it, the skin benefits are compelling, but to me, it's really just the cherry on the top.
20: Yeah, well, Sherry, you were saying that astaxanthin helps with endurance and performance against salmon loaded with astaxanthin. They perform these amazing feats of endurance. Astaxanthin is also found in high levels in the eyes of seagulls. Now, that's interesting. Humans bike faster when they supplement with a specific form of astaxanthin. So is there a common denominator in all of this, these kinds of bits of information?
21: Well, the research here is really clear. Astaxanthin is a molecule that fuels healthy performance, energy, stamina, strength. That's what we see in nature, and that's what we see in humans, too. It's like if you're getting older and you want an edge for strength, for energy, for youthful skin, to fight wrinkles from the inside out, but also to promote endurance and healthy vision, this is what you take. You take this AstaFX formula with a clinical dose of the right type of astaxanthin, and you really feel it. By one measure of antioxidant activity called singlet oxygen quenching activity, astaxanthin is 800 times stronger than CoQ10. And this was published in 2007 in a journal called Carotenoid Science. Another study found that astaxanthin is 6,000 times stronger than vitamin C as an antioxidant, again, in its singlet oxygen scavenging capacity. So it's incredible.
20: Well, I know Purity has a free bottle of AstaFX, just two little liquid capsules a day. That's all you need. And we're going to give out a special 800 number in just a moment for our listeners to take advantage of the free bottle offer. But before we do that, Sherry, Purity uses this natural form of astaxanthin, not that synthetic, cheaper form like you find out there on the market. This is really important as well, correct?
21: Yeah, you definitely need to do your homework when choosing supplements. And that's what I did. AstaFX uses 4 milligrams of the world's most clinically researched natural form of astaxanthin called Astareal.
20: Sherry Tarkos, pharmacist and author, is with us here on the program. Sherry, we learned today that astaxanthin is 6,000 times more powerful by this one measurement of antioxidant activity when compared to vitamin C. This AstaFX has so much power. Purity has something like 100 plus unsolicited testimonials on their website, and I found a couple that I especially enjoy. If I could read a couple of those, I think this is very interesting, if it's okay with you.
21: Sure, I think it's great to share feedback from people that are really taking the product.
20: Yeah, here's one from Ava in Texas. She gives AstaFX 5 stars, and she writes, quote, "After taking AstaFX, my son was visiting us and said, 'Mom, you look youthful. I'm a Purity Products customer for the last 3 years and will never go back.'" That's from Ava. Here's one from Nina in Ottawa, Ontario. She's in the age group 45 to 54, gives it another 5-star review. She says this, quote, "Since taking AstaFX, I've felt so much better. My energy level, I would say, has gone from a 3 to a 10. How about that? She says, "So I feel energized whenever taking. My husband even noticed I no longer complain about housework. Well, I've talked about this amazing product to all my family and friends. I'm sure they see how well I look because I feel great from the inside out. I've even noticed my skin appears healthier, too. I feel like a fountain of youth." Now, that's pretty good stuff from actual customers who've been trying AstaFX. And, Sherry, you mentioned before we started the show, you've been taking this product for yourself. And I know, knowing you for some time, it's worked very well for you, hasn't it?
21: It has. You know, I've been taking it for about 2 years now, and people are often surprised to hear that I'm 50. They tell me that I look more like I'm 35, which is nice to hear.
0: Yep.
21: I do eat healthy, and I exercise regularly, but I'm also a strong believer in the benefits of taking research-based supplements. And I take AstaFX every day to stay strong, healthy, to keep my energy levels up, and for my skin, I mean, I want to do everything I can to stay youthful and to keep my body sharp and also to prevent some of those issues that can arise as we age.
0: 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We'll give you the number and the special offer again at the end of the show in a few minutes, but lots to cover today. We'll get back to it here with Shari Tarkos. She's an author and pharmacist, and always great to have you on the show. Such great information, Shari. Can you share with us a quick study or two to sort of back this up, highlight the science behind the elite astaxanthin that's found in AstaFX? Because I know there are, what, dozens and dozens of studies. Maybe you can pull out and highlight a couple of your favorites.
21: Yeah, for sure. So Dr. Mark Miller, he's a PhD, a biomedical researcher, he explains it well, and he's talking here about how free radicals compromise and undermine function and cellular performance in the body. He says astaxanthin is simply superb at negating this, as evidenced by clinical trials showing improved performance and accelerated recovery. In fact, research published in the Journal of Medicine and Science in Sports and Exercise found that those who took 4 milligrams of astaxanthin daily over 28 days scored better cycling times with greater output than those who did not take it. So they biked faster. Mm-hmm. I mean, remember this, astaxanthin is one of the few fat-soluble antioxidants that can actually neutralize free radicals even at the site of the mitochondrial membrane. It's like cellular body armor protecting your cells, your joints, blood vessels, brain, heart, and organs on many levels. So listen to this, Mark. Mm-hmm. There are 14 clinical studies on astaxanthin for brain health, 7 studies on skin health, 14 studies on eye health, including research for depth perception and focus, 6 studies showing astaxanthin supports cardio function, 42 studies on healthy aging and cellular health. I mean, there's a ton of research on human performance, too, showing benefits for energy, stamina, and endurance. I mean, this AstaFX, it's incredibly powerful and versatile. It helps you stay in the game of life, stay energized, active, alert, healthy, and even stronger.
0: That is impressive on so many levels. So much great information there. And I know this astaxanthin has about a dozen patents, too. I'm looking here. I see there's a patent for promoting eye health and reducing eye fatigue. There's a patent for inhibiting the expression of cytokines in cells, and a patent, get this, on composition for body fat reduction. There's one for improving muscle atrophy in older adults. Shari, I'd like to be a little bit of a skeptic here. How can this one simple nutrient magically do all of this? How can this AstaFX give us so many benefits? I mean, really?
21: Yeah, I know. It sounds amazing, too good to be true, but it really is true. Many of the studies that I'm referencing here, they're available on PubMed. These are reputable clinical studies conducted by leading researchers around the world that really back the benefits of astaxanthin. By the way, muscle output is better with astaxanthin, too. And this comes from astaxanthin research published in the International Journal of Sports Nutrition, November 2011. 7. This was another study done with cyclists. They took 4 milligrams of astaxanthin. It was a small study, but very positive, showing that cyclists improved their trial time by 2 minutes in a 20-kilometer bike race. I mean, that's a meaningful improvement in a race like this. And the researchers said that they also burned fat more efficiently, which makes sense. Based on this research, Purity can actually make the claim that AstaFX will promote and improve power output in your muscles. I mean, I tell people, AstaFX in, strength and power out. It's transformative if you like energy. And this was found in other studies too, like one that looked at hand grip strength.
20: Oh, so much great information. Now, Sherry, I want to share a couple more testimonials that caught my attention out of so many right there on the Purity website. Again, these are unsolicited. These are from real people. Here's one from Rick. He's a male, age 55 to 64, lives in Naples, Florida. He writes this: what a great product AstaFX has been for me. After starting taking AstaFX, my workout and strength has increased as if I were in my 20s again. And I've only been on AstaFX for 2 months now. Can't wait to see the long-term effect. I look forward to taking AstaFX every morning for my afternoon workouts. I'll be taking this product for a long time. Here's Dee Dee. She's a female, age 45 to 54. She lives in Laurel Park, North Carolina. She writes this, quote, I've been using AstaFX for a month now. I can see the difference in my energy level. I now have more energy, feel better since taking this product. I can actually see a difference in my skin as well. I'm a smoker who has smoking lines around my mouth, but the lines have diminished about 50%. Overall, I am so thrilled with my energy level. I love this product. Just a couple of samples from the real people who have responded on Purity's website. And Sherry, I'm looking at the list of patents again on this astaxanthin compound. This is where the science, the research backs up what we're talking about. This is just flat out amazing. And now, Sherry, a lot of people out there are going to think what I'm going to say here sounds a little bit odd, but you said before the show this supplement may even help people drive a car better or use the computer more comfortably. I mean, come on, how does this happen?
21: It does sound funny, but AstaFX may actually help in these areas too, and here's why. One of the interesting things about astaxanthin is that it's a relative of vitamin A, and we know that vitamin A is good for our eyes, good for vision. Astaxanthin is too. Astaxanthin has actually been shown to fight oxidation in eye tissue. Scientists did a study where they found a 46% improvement in a measurement called depth perception. Now, depth perception, that's our ability to determine distances between objects, or basically to see in three dimensions. And researchers, they studied a handball team, specifically looking at how quickly they could change focus. And guess what? The handball team that was supplementing with astaxanthin, they were able to improve their accuracy and improve their performance in the depth perception test. Other research has also shown that astaxanthin helps reduce eye fatigue. And, you know, when you're on a computer, that's a big deal. Everyone's on computers these days and for long periods of time, and it's hard on our eyes. And we know that if you're driving a car and it's late at night and your reaction time is slow, that's not good. Astaxanthin actually helps the eyes focus and refocus. Dr. Hecht, PhD, one of the leading researchers at AstaReal, says that the product actually helps your eyes be more resilient. You see better with it. Your eyes are healthier. I mean, who doesn't love those benefits?
20: Again, we're talking with pharmacist and health author Sherry Tarkos about our free bottle offer from Purity Products, talking about AstaFX. So much ground to cover. Sherry, I want to get back to the skin benefits and this issue of wrinkle reduction. Not as a cream or as a lotion, but as a capsule. You take it orally. This patent also covers this. You say this ingredient is proven to reduce wrinkles, and not just by a little. We're talking a dramatic amount. What's going on with this?
21: Yeah, I know. It's fascinating. A huge benefit. People want to look younger. I know I do. And I've noticed significant benefits since I've started taking it. But it's a science here that really shines. The whole concept of taking oral supplements to improve skin health. Relatively new concept here in North America, but in Japan, this is mainstream. Astaxanthin is already one of, if not the most successful ingredients in a new class of products called cosmeceuticals, or supplements that you take orally to enhance the cosmetic appearance of your skin. So listen to this. In one study, they gave 4 milligrams of astaxanthin, which, by the way, is the actual amount you get in Purity's AstaFX, and the skin benefits were dramatic. Within 6 weeks, every single person in the treatment group, 100% of participants in the study, reported that their skin had improved significantly. Everybody got results. Fine lines, hydration, elasticity, all improved. Listen to this. The participants experienced about 50% improvement in dryness, moisture, roughness, elasticity, fine lines, wrinkles, even age spots were significantly diminished. And this is literally in line with the best, the highest quality, and the most expensive topical products, the lotions and potions that we put on our skin. And again, AstaFX, it's exclusive to Purity Products.
20: 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By the way, limit one free offer per household, please. Now, Sherry, for people who are just tuning in, one of the many highlights we covered earlier on today's program is just how revolutionary this special Purity Astaxanthin is for redefining aging skin. And astaxanthin works its magic inside the body in areas like endurance, stamina, energy. These are so many of the inside-out benefits that people will feel. And in fact, what will they feel when they start taking AstaFX?
21: So the reason you need to give this a try is because the benefits are real. The science is very compelling. Over 60 clinical studies and patents. I mean, the product is impressive and it really works. This is a product where you will actually see and feel the benefits after taking it a month or so. The cosmetic benefits for your skin, we just mentioned a minute ago, really incredible. I've been taking it myself and I see a huge difference. Others have noticed too. People are always saying to me, you know, what do you use on your skin? What are you taking? And, you know, I tell people what you put into your body is just as important, if not more so, than what you apply to your skin. And think about the vision benefits, really unmatched by any other nutrient or supplement out there. It targets tired eyes, eye strain, and it helps improve eye focus and depth perception. It's great for circulation, energy, muscle strength, and endurance. You can literally boost your strength. As we age, this is crucial. It helps you enjoy life and stay in the game. Mm-hmm. And it can even help with recovery after exercise. Next, astaxanthin has the ability to fight fatigue and support mitochondrial function. So that means cellular energy and ATP support.
20: Now, Sherry, just a few moments left before we wrap up the program. I want to take a quick step back for a moment. I know we have this great free bottle offer today. We're talking AstaFX from Purity Products, and we'll get to that offer as we wrap up the program. Free bottle of AstaFX for all of our listeners. Again, it promotes healthy vision, skin, muscle, fights wrinkles like no other. And most of us have just never heard about all of this until today. So tell our listeners again how astaxanthin compares to other antioxidants or phytonutrients that are out there on the market right now, because this is truly unique, isn't it?
21: Well, you know, from an antioxidant perspective, the healthy aging perspective, astaxanthin is up to 6,000 times more potent than vitamin C in its singlet oxygen-quenching capacity. That should be enough to get everybody excited. There's really, you know, something in this for everybody. With AstaFX from Purity here, you get to see the amazing power of astaxanthin for yourself. It's the king of the carotenoids, and very few people are aware of its benefits, and I think millions are missing out on it because they just aren't aware of this incredible evidence-based nutraceutical.
20: And I know it may sound too good to be true for some people, Sherry. What do you say to any skeptics saying, come on, does it really do all of this?
21: Well, I'm a pharmacist, and in my training as a pharmacist, I'm trained to look at the science and to see what the science says. And the science on astaxanthin is very clear, backed by over 60 clinical studies, and many of these studies are accessible on PubMed, so you can check them out yourself. But the key takeaway is this. The benefits are real, the cosmetic benefits, the endurance benefits, the strength benefits, the vision benefits, circulation, cardio, the product really works. I mean, the science is so strong. I see the difference in how it makes my skin look and how I feel. I feel stronger, healthier, and I encourage folks to give this a try. With this free bottle offer from Purity, there's nothing to lose and so much to gain.
20: Such great information, wonderful show, and always good to talk with you, Sherry. Thank you so much for joining us today.
21: Thank you.
20: Sherry Torkos, who's an author, she's a practicing pharmacist. 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
11: A new plastic surgery trend's on the rise. Here's Lisa Carton.
27: The internet has dubbed it zombie filler, and it involves injecting fat not from yourself, but from a corpse, more specifically a donated human body or cadaver. Fat transfers have long been a staple of plastic surgery used in facial rejuvenations, breast augmentations, Brazilian butt lifts, or BBLs. Usually, they involve moving fat from one part of a patient's body to another. However, in the age of Ozempic and other GLP-1s, plastic surgeons say patients now often have too little fat of their own, so now they're turning to other sources.
11: A San Diego teenager is facing up to a year in prison after kicking a sea lion, and 47-year-old pastor Justin Buzzard is playing college football at San Jose City College. Those are the headlines. I'm Bill Herendon.
5: Now, Sacramento traffic.
3: The Sanders are picking up lots of slow and go in Sacramento. Eastbound 50 before the 5099 merge. A two-vehicle fender bender impacting the right-hand shoulder. That's why you're slow from 15th Street. Also seeing a slow pattern southbound 99 from Florin Road to Calvine Road. It's a struggle westbound cap locked up from Martin Way to Cal Expo. In Elk Grove, it's bumper to bumper southbound 99 from Elk Grove Boulevard to Eschinger. Roseville, be alert. Northbound 65 before Sunset Boulevard, some sort of a hazard impacting the right lane. Traffic on the 10s every 10 minutes, mornings and afternoons. Steve Herrera, KPK News Radio, 93.1 FM, 1530 AM.
5: Now, Sacramento weather.
13: A nice afternoon, mostly sunny with a high 86 to 90. Clear to partly cloudy tonight, a low 55 to 59. Partly sunny for tomorrow, a high 94 to 98. Monday, partly sunny with a high 89 to 93. I'm AccuWeather Steve Williams on KFBK, Sacramento's News Radio.
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6: 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Today we'll be listening to a conversation between Tom Sullivan and Garrett Harwood, CEO of Eagle Shield. Garrett is a certified energy expert that has worked with NASA for over two decades. Tom and Garrett will discuss what homeowners can do to protect themselves from future rate hikes, all while improving home comfort, increasing air quality inside the home, and cutting your utility bill by up to 44% immediately. Here's Tom and Garrett.
7: 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Now, I've been wholeheartedly endorsing Garrett and Eagle Shield for 13 plus years. So much positive feedback over the years as well. Garrett and I are going to discuss why reflective insulation became part of California's standards for new homes, what Eagle Shield can do for an older home, and how reducing the workload on your furnace and air conditioner may help prolong the life of two of the most expensive pieces of equipment in your home. Garrett, welcome. Good to have you here.
8: Oh, thank you, Tom. I'm glad to be here, and I truly appreciate how long we've been together and our partnership. It's important to me. These are important topics because most homeowners rarely think about their attic, yet it has an enormous effect on the temperature, comfort, and the efficiency of the entire home.
7: Well, let's begin with something that surprises a lot of people. California changed its building standards to require reflective attic technology in newly constructed homes. Why was that such an important development?
8: Well, it's important because it recognized how much radiant heat enters a home through the roof and attic. You know, traditional insulation is designed primarily to slow conductive heat transfer. You know, that's valuable, but it doesn't address the entire problem. A large amount of summer heat reaches the attic as radiant energy from the sun. Reflective insulation is designed to reflect that radiant heat away from the living space before it can be absorbed and transferred downward into the home. When California incorporated reflective attic technology into their standards for new construction, it validated a principle we have understood for years. Controlling radiant heat can reduce energy usage and make a home substantially more comfortable and efficient.
7: So you and I would talk about your system and the radiant heat and all the other things that you talk about. And somebody at the state capitol must have been listening because, lo and behold, they came along and said, okay, now in California, you must, for new homes, have this reflective insulation.
8: Now, California is very much a trendsetter in the energy world. You know, that's exactly right. You know, there are millions of well-built homes throughout Sacramento and Northern California, but many were built before reflective attic insulation became part of the standard for new homes. Their insulation may slow heat transfer, but the attic can still absorb a tremendous amount of radiant heat. You know, on a hot Northern California afternoon, the roof is being heated by the sun for hours. That heat builds up in the attic, and the attic can become a giant heat reservoir sitting directly above the rooms where your family lives. The home may feel reasonably comfortable in the morning, but by late afternoon, the ceiling, the walls, the interior surfaces have absorbed that heat. Then the air conditioner is forced to fight against it for the rest of the day, and sometimes well into the night.
7: Well, there's a lot of people, Garrett, who have their homes. They love their homes. They've been in their homes for a long time. They don't want to move. They don't want to sell their home and go buy a new home just for the energy efficiency. So what can you do for somebody that has a home that they love but doesn't have the requirement in it?
8: Well, if your home isn't brand new, you shouldn't have to accept that it will always be hotter, less comfortable, or more expensive to operate. EcoShield gives existing homeowners the opportunity to add the reflective attic insulation into newer construction already has. What's already incorporated in new homes, you can now put it in your home. And the effect can be significant. EcoShield can help keep a home up to 10 to 12 degrees cooler in the summer and up to 10 degrees warmer in the winter. It can reduce heating and cooling usage by up to 44%. That can create a much more temperature-stable environment and significantly reduce the amount of energy required to maintain it.
7: Temperature-stable environment, you said. Why is a stable temperature so important?
8: Well, because a home that heats up rapidly forces the cooling system into a constant game of catch-up. The thermostat calls for cooling,

0: Instead of allowing warmth to escape as quickly through the attic, the reflective system helps keep more of the energy where it belongs, inside the living space. You get a home that is more consistent throughout the year, not just during one season.
1: Yep. And this, by the way, this is not something new. 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You've already had 65,000 Northern California homeowners who have installed Eagle Shield systems.
0: Yes, that's correct. 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
1: 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Garrett, I want to give listeners a very simple picture of how this works. Most people have used one of those reflective windshield covers in their car, and on a hot day, what happens when you place that reflective cover shield behind the windshield?
0: Well, yes, as you notice, immediately reduce the amount of radiant heat being absorbed into the car. Without the reflective cover, heat passes through the windshield and heats the dashboard, steering wheel, seats, interior surfaces. Those surfaces absorb the energy and then radiate the heat throughout the vehicle. The reflective cover sends much of that radiant energy back out before it can build up inside. Eagle Shield uses the exact same basic scientific principle, just on a much larger scale in the attic. Your roof is exposed to the sun throughout the day. It absorbs that energy and radiates it into the attic. Eagle Shield reflects a large portion of that radiant heat away from the living space before it can be absorbed by the insulation, ceiling, and rooms below.
1: Yeah, and that analogy makes a lot of sense because everybody has climbed into a car after it's been sitting in the sun. The air may be hot, but the dashboard and seats are also radiating the heat back at you.
0: Exactly. The same thing happens in a home on a larger and slower scale. Homeowners sometimes assume all heat problems are caused by hot outdoor air leaking inside. Air leakage certainly matters, but radiant heat from the roof can be a major part of the problem. Once the attic and building materials absorb that energy, the home continues releasing heat even after the outdoor temperature begins to drop. And that's why you may open the windows in the evening and still feel heat coming from the ceiling and walls. The house has stored the day's heat. Eagle Shield addresses the problem closer to its source by reducing the radiant heat transferred into the attic at the source.
1: All right, let's talk about the attic, because a lot of people already have traditional fiberglass or blown-in insulation. Do they still benefit from reflective insulation?
0: Of course. Nearly all of our customers already have those things. The two products address heat differently. Traditional insulation resists conductive heat transfer. Think a kitchen sponge. It doesn't stop anything, it just slows it down. Eagle Shield is designed to reflect radiant heat. They can work together as part of a more complete attic system. Think of it this way. Traditional insulation is like a heavy jacket. It slows the movement of heat. Reflective insulation is more like that of a windshield shade. It reflects the radiant energy before it becomes stored.

0: heat. When you address both forms of heat transfer, you can create a more effective thermal barrier between the attic and the living space.
1: So it sounds like the real benefit is not simply a lower thermostat setting, it's making the entire house more comfortable.
0: Yes, that's correct. That's actually a good way to put it. If the home itself is working against the heating and cooling system, lowering the thermostat is like pressing the accelerator while the parking brake is on. The equipment works harder, energy usage rises, and comfort may still be uneven. Eagle Shield reflective insulation systems help the building envelope work with the HVAC system. The home becomes more temperature stable, so the system can maintain comfort rather than constantly trying to recover from excessive heat gain or heat loss.
1: Yeah, and if it's not trying to constantly do that, then the energy savings should be substantial.
0: Oh, certainly. Eagle Shield systems can help reduce heating and cooling usage by up to 44%, and that's not an error. That's correct. Of course, every home is different. The results depend on the home's construction, attic, existing insulation, air conditioning heating systems, thermostat settings, and how the family uses the home. But the principle is pretty straightforward. When less heat enters during the summer and less heat leaves in the winter, it takes less energy to maintain the desired temperature.
1: All right, but we talk about utility rates, but homeowners can't really control what the utility company charges.
0: Unfortunately, that's right. But you can't control the weather or the price of energy, but you can improve how efficient your home uses that energy. Reducing waste is one of the most direct ways to gain more control over monthly heating and cooling costs. And this isn't about sacrificing comfort to save money. People sometimes try to cut utility bills by setting the thermostat to an uncomfortable temperature or simply not using the system when they need it. Eagle Shield takes a different approach. It makes a home more efficient so you can maintain a comfortable temperature with less heating and cooling usage.
1: So I pick up my cell phone and I dial #250 and hit the send button like you're making a phone call. What happens after a homeowner schedules that free in-home estimate?
0: Well, we do homework on your home in advance the night prior, and we arrive prepared and ready to sit down with the owners and listen to what's important to them. We will ask questions to narrow down what the homeowners need and what they do not need. We want to make sure, this is important, that we have the information that we need before making any recommendations. We will put energy recommendations in order of impact. Homeowners will understand exactly how their home's comfort and energy efficiency will be improved.
1: All right, we've talked about it a couple of times, but this is technology that's already been chosen by more than 65,000 Northern California homeowners.
0: Correct, and that's just us, not counting building code who uses it now. So we're proud of that number because each home represents a family that wanted better comfort and efficiency. Northern California, as you know, has a demanding climate, very hot summers, cool winter nights, and large temperature swings. Reflective insulation is especially valuable here because radiant heat can place such a heavy burden on the home.
1: You know, one of the things that people living in Northern California don't realize that like a 30-degree temperature swing from the high to the low, I mean, it's pretty volatile. Yeah. Nobody has that. But let's talk about your current offer because you've always got something special.
0: Yes, for a limited time, homeowners can save 25% on Eagle Shield reflective insulation and also receive 18 months no interest financing on approved credit. And for a very special limited time and only while supplies last, we will include a free garage door reflective insulation kit with purchase for your garage door. 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
1: 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We're continuing our conversation with Garrett Harwood, CEO of Eagle Shield. Garrett, we've been talking about bringing older homes up to today's energy efficiency standards and making them more temperature stable. Now, I want to focus on something homeowners may not connect with: attic insulation, the life of their heating and air conditioning equipment. These are among the most expensive systems in a home, so let's take care of them.
0: Well, absolutely. You know, replacing an air conditioner, furnace, heat pump, or complete HVAC system can be a major household expense. Homeowners maintain those systems. They change the filters. They schedule service because they want the equipment to last. But one of the biggest factors affecting equipment life is how long and how hard it must run. If an attic is allowing intense radiant heat into the home throughout the summer, the air conditioner has to run almost continuously during the hottest part of the day and night. In winter, if warmth is escaping rapidly through the attic, you know, that's why you notice cats will jump on roofs, the furnace has to cycle more frequently to replace it. That operating time adds wear to motors, compressors, fans, electrical components, and the rest of the system.
1: So even if you buy a high-quality, properly maintained system, it will be placed under unnecessary stress if the home itself is inefficient.
0: Exactly. Imagine purchasing an expensive vehicle and then driving it uphill at full throttle every day. You can maintain it carefully, but the workload still affects its life. Your HVAC system is similar. If the home gains heat rapidly in summer or loses it rapidly in winter, the system must work harder to maintain the thermostat setting. Eagle Shield helps reduce that workload by reflecting the radiant heat away from the living space in summer and helping retain warmth in the winter. It allows the home to hold a more stable temperature. Depending on upon the home and conditions, the heating and air conditioning systems can literally run up to 70% less.
1: Did you say 70% less?
0: Absolutely. It is. Less runtime, you know, means fewer operating hours, fewer on and off cycles, and less cumulative wear and tear. That can help prolong the useful life of the heating and air conditioning equipment, potentially delaying a very expensive replacement. And while extending equipment life is important, homeowners aren't giving up comfort to achieve it. In fact, the home can become more comfortable because its temperature is more stable instead of having the system run constantly while certain rooms remain hot or cold. You're reducing the amount of heat the system must overcome in the first place.
1: Well, you bring up this whole topic of cycling, and we've all done it. You hear your system turn on, turn off, turn on, turn off. Why is that important?
0: Every time the thermostat detects that the temperature is moved outside the selected range, it calls for heating or cooling. The system starts, runs until the thermostat is satisfied, then shuts down. Some cycling is normal. That's how the equipment is designed to operate. But when heat is pouring in from a superheated attic, the temperature begins rising again shortly after the system turns off. It must restart and repeat the process. During extreme heat, it may barely shut off at all. That constant operation consumes more electricity and keeps major mechanical and electrical components under sustained stress. By reducing radiant heat transfer, you know, Eagle Shield can slow the rate at which the indoor temperature changes. The system can satisfy the thermostat sooner and remain off longer. Those longer off periods are where you gain efficiency and reduce wear.
1: And so it on and off works also, same thing in the wintertime, right, where it goes super cold days?
0: That's correct, because warm air rises, and when the attic is inadequately protected, the home loses heat more quickly through the top of the structure. The furnace replaces that lost heat, shuts off, and then starts again as the temperature falls. Helping the home retain warmth reduces the frequency and duration of those heating cycles. And more importantly, you know, Eagle Shield provides this comfort year-round. It's not just a summertime product. Northern California may be known for hot summers, of course, but we also have cold mornings and winter nights when homeowners rely heavily on their furnaces or heat pumps.
1: Yep. And would it be fair to say that homeowners are protecting really two things, the home itself and the HVAC equipment inside it.
0: Yes. You're improving the thermal performance of the home while reducing the workload on expensive equipment. That combination can deliver multiple benefits: a more stable indoor temperature, lower heating, cooling usage, potentially lower utility costs, and potentially longer equipment life. It also helps homeowners plan more intelligently. If your HVAC system is aging but still operating properly, reducing its workload may help you get more useful service from it. If you recently invested in a new high energy efficiency system, it makes sense to protect that investment by placing it in a home that holds temperature efficiently.
1: Yeah, interesting point, because people may spend a great deal of money on a high-efficiency air conditioner, but if the attic is still radiating heat into the house all afternoon, the new system is still fighting the same underlying problem.
0: Exactly. You know, HVAC efficiency ratings tell you how efficiently the equipment converts energy into heating or cooling, but even the most efficient equipment must continue running if the home cannot hold the temperature. Improving the attic and upgrading the HVAC system are complementary strategies. One, making heating and cooling efficiently. The other helps keeping the heating or cooling inside the living space longer.
1: So what are some of the signs that a homeowner can see or hear or feel that their system may be working harder than it should?
0: Well, long operating cycles are an obvious sign. If the air conditioner runs almost constantly on hot afternoons, if the home quickly becomes uncomfortable as soon as the system shuts off, or if certain rooms remain much hotter than others, the attic may be contributing to the problem. Other signs include large seasonal utility bills, a second floor that is consistently hotter than the first, bedrooms that become uncomfortable late in the day, or a furnace that cycles frequently on cold nights. Those symptoms can have several causes, so an attic evaluation is an important part of understanding the complete picture.
1: Interesting. So you're looking at the air conditioner or the furnace when it may be the attic that's the problem.
0: Correct.
1: So before we close, give us the big picture reason why someone should consider Eagle Shield now.
0: Well, your home should protect you from outside temperature extremes, not amplify them. Eagle Shield helps create a more temperature-stable environment by addressing radiant heat in the attic. That can allow your heating and air conditioning system to run up to 70% less, reduce energy usage, improve comfort, and potentially just prolong the life of your equipment that can be extremely expensive to replace. So we've done over more than 65,000 California homeowners, and they've already chosen Eagle Shield. You know, it's a proven technology installed by a company with extensive Northern California experience, and we're very proud of that.
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